0: 9 and Chatterton 97 in Scotts Bluff. Cooling off tonight, especially down here in southwest Nebraska, down into the low to mid 60s, and slightly warmer for our folks out there in southeast Nebraska, pushing 70 degrees there in Omaha. Mainly clear skies out across central and eastern Nebraska here tonight. Maybe some clouds working their way in as you head west toward the Panhandle, where it's going to get pretty hot out there tomorrow on your Monday. Omaha or Chatterton and Scotts Bluff pushing well over 100, possibly, and the hundreds possibly toward Valentine and Imperial possible. And then out here across eastern and central Nebraska, upper 80s and 90s as your highs, where mainly clear skies out there yet again across central and eastern Nebraska. Some clouds working their way in for some shade, and the Panhandle going to be dealing with a stray shower or thunderstorm in the afternoon.
1: Northeast Nebraska has again demonstrated its patriotism through an extensive parade. Norfolk hosted the 52nd annual Odd Fellows Parade on Saturday. The 4th of July tradition led to downtown streets packed with people. More than 50 entries participated in the parade, ranging from America-themed floats to classic tractors. The parade is organized by the Independent Order of Odd Fellows, Lodge Number 46. The fraternal organization started its Norfolk chapter in 1874. It currently boasts the largest membership of any chapter in Nebraska. You can watch the full replay of our broadcast of the parade by visiting the News Channel Nebraska Facebook page or YouTube channel. An idea years in the making became reality at Norfolk Skyview Lake yesterday. Community leaders dedicated the new Freedom Point Memorial on the 4th of July as part of the city's annual Boom Fest event, which is put on by Big Bang Boom. The organization's president, Don Wisniewski, spearheaded a $250,000 fundraising drive to finance the project. The centerpiece of the memorial is a 30-foot by 60-foot American flag displayed on a 122-foot flagpole. Here are some of the moments from the dedication ceremony.
2: Projects like this are never accomplished by one person. 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
1: Congressman Mike Flood coordinated the flyover by the 55th Wing out of Offutt Air Force Base. Beyond the enormous flag and flagpole, the memorial includes special landscaping, commemorative bricks, benches, an eagle statue, and engravings of each of the military's branches. People can still buy bricks and donate by contacting the Norfolk Area Chamber of Commerce. You can watch the full dedication ceremony on the News Channel Nebraska Facebook page. Nature's fireworks got a head start on the 4th of July holiday weekend with thunderstorms across southern Nebraska and northern Kansas Friday night and early Saturday. An early Saturday morning storm dropped nickel-sized hail in Beatrice Friday night. Observers reported a tornado and a funnel cloud to the National Weather Service. A tornado was reported northwest of Hubble near the Nebraska-Kansas line, and a short time later, a funnel cloud was observed west of Narka, Kansas. There have been no immediate reports of damage. Several Nebraska counties were included in severe thunderstorm warnings, with parts of Lancaster, Gage, Johnson, and Odo among those seeing the most rain. Golf ball-sized hail was reported in Roca near Lincoln, near Hebron in Thayer County, and then quarter-sized hail was reported near Syracuse in Odo County. Thunderstorm wind gust caused a brief power outage in the Chester area near the Nebraska-Kansas line. In Kansas, golf ball-sized hail fell near Morrowville in Washington County. Thunderstorm wind gusts of 55 to 65 miles per hour were also reported throughout the state. Search for a missing boater at Chalco Hills Recreation Area has ended in tragedy. The Sarpy County Sheriff's Office says 19-year-old Wyatt Bernal of Omaha was recovered from the lake yesterday morning after a multi-day search. Investigators say

Bernal and another man were thrown into the water Thursday night when their canoe capsized. The second man swam safely to shore, but Bernal did not. Multiple agencies used boats, drones, and sonar equipment during the search. The investigation

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4: A Fairbury man accused of possessing hundreds of sexually explicit photos and videos involving children has seen his charges reduced, but he could still end up in prison for 20 years. Nicholas Roll appeared from the Saline County Jail to accept the plea deal Thursday. That deal drops three of his initial felony charges and duplicates the fourth one. Roll pleaded no contest to the two charges of possession of visual depiction of sexually explicit content. Both charges carry a maximum sentence of 20 years in prison. Roll will be back to face sentencing on September 3rd. His partner, Jamie Kleinbull, is facing the same charges, but is being tried separately. The latest major wildfire in northwest Nebraska is nearing full containment. The Nebraska Emergency Management Agency says the Log Road fire near Crawford is now 81% contained. The fire is still estimated at about 1,500 acres. Fire officials say this will be the final update from the incident management team as command is transferred back to local fire departments. Crews will continue monitoring the fire area and extinguishing any remaining hotspots. Residents are still urged to use caution around the burn area and avoid interfering with ongoing firefighting operations. Nobody is injured following a house fire in Nebraska City. Officials say firefighters were called to the southeast part of town just after 3:30 Friday afternoon. Firefighters arrived to East 12th Corso to find an abandoned home up in flames. Assistant Fire Chief Brian Emke says crews had to take a defensive approach to battle the blaze, taking about 2 hours to bring it under control. Emke says, fortunately, no one was hurt. The cause of the fire is under investigation. Most use fireworks as a way to get the blood pumping on the 4th of July, but hundreds in northeast Nebraska found a different way to reach that optimum heart rate. Over 600 early birds took part in the second annual Run White and Blue 5K yesterday morning. The route began and ended in downtown Norfolk, winding through Johnson Park and along the North Fork of the Elkhorn River. It's part of what's become a full Independence Day of morning activities in Norfolk, with runners and walkers filing through the Saturday Farmers Market before the annual Odd Fellows Parade. Isaac Ochoa of Norfolk had the top time in the men's competition, while Emily Metcalf of Norfolk was the women's winner. OPEC Plus has announced it will increase oil production. This comes as ship traffic through the Strait of Hormuz remains below what it was before the United States and Israel attacked Iran. The conflict started at the end of February. OPEC says it will raise its daily output by 188,000 barrels a day. This is the fifth time the cartel is raising its production since the war began. The oil market has faced major disruptions in recent months as the strait was effectively closed during most of the conflict.
5: I'm Kent Bouton, News Channel Nebraska, inviting you to be part of our weather picture of the week. Got a great shot of a spectacular sunrise or sunset? How about an impressive look at a Nebraska thunderstorm? We want to see it. Show off your view of Nebraska's beautiful and sometimes wild weather. brought to you by Obermiller Seamless Siding, Doors, Windows,

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10: We're taking a look at our satellite here across Nebraska. Sunny as can be for the most part, though some clouds working their way in there across the eastern portion of the state, bringing a little bit of relief and shade from our heat across the state. Highs today, upper 80s and 90s out there across eastern Nebraska. But as we head westward, those temperatures rising. By the time you get to the Panhandle, it's going to be pushing 100 degrees, and you're shattering in Scotts Bluff today, 99 and 97 for your highs. Got a little bit of a breeze out there to maybe cool it down, but central and eastern Nebraska can't really say the same. Pretty hot, humid, and stagnant air out there with little wind to bring relief. So a hot day out there. Cooling off quite a bit here tonight, down to the mid to upper 60s across the state. Slightly warmer down here in southeast Nebraska, about 70 degrees there tonight in Omaha. And then slightly cooler out in western and southwest Nebraska, 63 in Imperial and Scotts Bluff for your lows. Mainly clear skies across eastern Nebraska, some clouds working their way in out west, but we will be watching for an isolated shower or thunderstorm there in the overnight and afternoon hours. Looking out to Monday, highs jumping yet again into the upper 80s and 90s out there across eastern Nebraska. But by the time you get to Panhandle, we're going to be pushing possibly over 100 degrees there, and even toward Valentine could reach 100 degrees. Mainly clear skies out across central and eastern Nebraska, some clouds working their way in, and some showers and thunderstorms possible for folks out there in the Panhandle near Chatterton and Scotts Bluff. But we do see this risk also pertains all the way up toward Hardington, Valentine, Thedford, and North Platte. Just keep an eye out for a scattered shower or a thunderstorm.
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3: Activities didn't stop after the nation's birthday in Central City. The city's annual Lone Tree Days started Friday and continued through Sunday. Dozens of classic vehicles were involved in the 12th annual State Theater Car and Motorcycle Show this afternoon. Proceeds from the event benefit the State Theater, a nonprofit theater and an old auditorium building that's listed on the National Register of Historic Places. Lone Tree Days have been an annual tradition since the 1980s. The celebration is named after a giant solitary cottonwood tree, which, according to a Nebraska historical marker, was a major landmark on the Platte River in the mid-1800s and inspired the first name of the town that eventually became Central City. In less than 15 years, a Nebraska business has grown from one location to the largest business in its field in the country. Jake Bartecki brings us this community feature on Milan Laser of Omaha.
4: Know that Omaha has nation-leading offerings like the world-class Henry Doorly Zoo and the College World Series. But did you know the nation's largest hair removal company is actually headquartered in Omaha? Milan Laser began its journey in the summer of 2012 when high school best friends turned doctors Shakar Saxena and Abe Schumacher bought the first location in Papillion. Their efforts set the groundwork for Milan's fast rise.
5: They didn't think that the industry was focusing on laser hair removal as sharply as it could, and as doctors developed a protocol for laser hair removal, specific for laser hair removal, and made laser hair removal the best that it could be.
4: Milan now has locations in 38 states, but Nebraska remains the company's home. CEO Clint Weiler says Omaha is a key part of its model.
5: It's really part of our identity. 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And we're just trying to carry that forward.
4: Weiler attributes much of the success to how the company treats its customers.
5: Our competitors, they sell individual packages. 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And are their interests completely aligned with yours? With our unlimited guarantee, we have a whole medical team, a process, a regimen, because we're aligned. We want people to come in, get that hair removed, and be able to be on their way and live their life.
4: With now over 400 clinics nationwide and their 14-year anniversary in July, the goal for Milan remains to grow and open more stores across the country.
5: We want to continue to expand the number of clients that we treat in each of our clinics, and we're off to a great start in 2026, growing, and we're excited about the future.
4: In Omaha, Jake Bartecki, News Channel Nebraska.
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4: Scan QR codes on Spirit of Nebraska posters for a chance to win a $100 ethanol gas card and vote for Best Of. 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

0: We should all be proud of our public schools in Nebraska. We're ranked 13th in the nation for academic performance with an 88% graduation rate. And Nebraska public school students outperform nearly all peer states nationally on the ACT entrance exam in English, reading, math, and science. 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
1: Well, we start basically clear skies out here across Nebraska. Some clouds out there in eastern Nebraska bringing a little relief from our heat that we have here today. Highs in the upper 80s and 90s for our folks out there across eastern Nebraska. We see those 90s continue out west and even pushing 100 degrees for our folks out there near Chadron and Scottsbluff, 99 in Chadron, 97 in Scottsbluff, where they got quite a bit of wind or a good breeze out there to maybe keep those temperatures feeling a little bit cooler. But central and eastern Nebraska don't have that wind, so that air is feeling pretty humid and stagnant, a little heavy out there. Going to cool off quite a bit here tonight, though, get down into the mid to upper 60s for the most part. Slightly warmer out here in southeast Nebraska, 70 possible in Omaha, and then slightly cooler out there in southwest and western Nebraska, 63 in Imperial in Scottsbluff. Mainly clear skies as you head eastward, some clouds working their way in out west, but eastern Nebraska we will be keeping an eye on for a scattered shower or thunderstorm in this light green region there into the afternoon and overnight hours. Monday, temperatures going to be pretty hot yet again across eastern Nebraska. Upper 80s and low 90s yet again, but as we move westward, mid 90s across central Nebraska and over 100 possible there in Scottsbluff, Chadron, and we could see the temperatures reach eastward as well toward Valentine and Imperial. So it's going to be another hot day. Make sure you have water if you have anything going on outdoors. Mainly clear skies across central and eastern Nebraska again, maybe some clouds working their way in to give you a little relief from the heat, and some showers and thunderstorms possible yet again out there in the panhandle. We see anywhere in this light green region, you could see a scattered thunderstorm or shower, but we'll really be watching out there near Chadron and Scottsbluff. Look at our future radar. Going to see those showers possible here on Monday in the panhandle, and then by the time they're on Monday, and then by the time on Tuesday afternoon, some more, and Wednesday afternoon, we'll see those showers push off into eastern Nebraska. But some beneficial rain possibly on the way to the panhandle. Well, we saw a good improvement from last week to our drought monitor. There was a large region in this light red, this extreme drought area, and we saw that improvement here across western Nebraska, and we also saw some improvement in southwest and north central Nebraska. So more beneficial rain definitely on the way. Northeast Nebraska for your extended forecast, 91, 90 on Monday and Tuesday. Starting warm, we're going to cool off there middle of the week after a midweek shower and thunderstorm on Wednesday. Then we're going to pick back up though Saturday into Sunday, getting up to possibly 98 on Sunday. Southeast Nebraska also starting warm there, but we're going to pick up by the time we get to Wednesday, but a shower thunderstorm also going to cool us down a little bit. Saturday, Sunday, heading into next weekend, though, we will climb back up into the 90s. Central Nebraska, 92, 92, Monday and Tuesday. Cool off Wednesday as well with showers or thunderstorms. We stick around there, but by the time we get Saturday and Sunday, we will as well also climb up. Northwest Nebraska, starting very hot out there on Monday, 100 degrees. The temperature is going to stick around on Tuesday and then cool off Wednesday with showers and thunderstorms. They'll stay down a little bit by the time we get Saturday, Sunday, 98 and 103 possible there on Sunday. Southwest Nebraska also starting hot. Midweek showers on Wednesday, and the temperatures sticking down there, 93, 96 to end your week.
2: The flea market inside Fairbury's City Park has been a 4th of July fixture for more than half a century. And recently, it's become a source of collaboration for two of the market's newest vendors, as NCN's Tim Hackett shows us.

0: Fairbury City Park is normally a serene, quiet place, but on 4th of July weekend, it's packed with people perusing all types of products purveyed by more than 120 vendors from across Nebraska and beyond.
1: I just like the vibe out here. It was pretty cool. A lot of cool stuff. Some interesting vendors.
0: Many of these vendors have been setting up shop this weekend in Fairbury for decades, but two relatively new entrants to this event have a unique connection to this particular market. Tony Mongello is the founder of Omaha-based salsa company Hot Mess, which he jokes he named after himself. His is a pitch product, one that wouldn't normally sell as well inside stores, so presenting it to the public is pivotal for profit. And the Fairbury Flea Market was the very first show he displayed his salsa at.
2: This is where I got started. So this is the first show that I did. For some reason, our business model took off to where we do shows now based off of this one. We do 60 shows a year. We travel all over the country. This is by far our most sentimental one.
0: Just around the corner from the Hot Mess stand is the Jerky Workshop's mobile display. Mike Notek was inspired to bring his newly founded operation to Fairbury about 5 years ago to honor his father-in-law, a longtime flea market patron.
1: It's just very unique. It was not something that I attended very often, and I saw some potential in it. So, you know, eventually once I had the business kind of up and running, I was like, man, I should come out here and try it out.
0: Those two operations have now been flea market neighbors for a few years, and last year they decided to mix their two products to generate a new strain of jerky, a concoction that would never have existed without the connection they created at this particular flea market.
1: Without him and me finding each other here and kind of putting our heads together and coming up with something different, you know, that flavor particular wouldn't exist. So, you know, it's kind of fun.
0: While individual vendors are, of course, out to make a profit for themselves, proceeds from registrations for the flea market go back to support the Pioneer Shrine Club, the local Jefferson and Thayer County chapter of the Sesostris Shrine in Lincoln, which has helped to make this an annual tradition here for more than 50 years. In Fairbury, Tim Hackett, News Channel Nebraska.
3: A stunning twist ahead of Team USA's World Cup match against Belgium. The FIFA Disciplinary Committee has confirmed that United States men's national team striker Folarin Balogun will be eligible to play tomorrow. But questions are swirling around the decision. Reports say President Donald Trump spoke with FIFA President Gianni Infantino about Balogun's red card and asked the FIFA leader to review the call. 25-year-old Ford received the red card during the USA team victory in the round of 32. During that game, Balogun stepped on a defender's ankle and received the penalty. Normally, a player who earns a red card faces a suspension in the following game. This week, leaders from countries that are part of the North Atlantic Treaty Organization will meet in Turkey. But relations between the U.S. and other NATO members have been strained under the Trump administration. Jen Sullivan reports on the rocky relationship and the likely topics of discussion at the summit.
4: President Donald Trump will head to Turkey this week for the NATO summit, where he'll meet with other leaders from North America and Europe. His trip comes as the U.S. wraps up monumental celebrations for America's 250th birthday.
5: For 2.5 centuries, our American Republic has stood as the crowning achievement of human history.
4: NATO and many allies posting celebratory messages for the U.S. on July 4th. But the country's relations with NATO have been rocky under the Trump administration.
6: They want to see a U.S. that really commits to stay within the alliance and maybe a softening of the rhetoric.
4: NATO Secretary General Mark Rutte visited the White House last month to try to smooth over relations with the U.S. The president has repeatedly questioned whether the U.S. should remain part of the NATO alliance.
5: The big fear I have with NATO is we spend tremendous amounts of money with NATO. And I know we'll come to their rescue, but I just really do question whether or not they'll come to ours.
4: Likely topics of discussion this week: finalized peace talks between the U.S. and Iran, and the ongoing Russian war in Ukraine, and NATO's support for Ukraine.
7: Our partners, primarily the United States and our European partners, need to be more proactive in providing assistance with us.
4: Saturday, Russian President Vladimir Putin and Trump spoke on the phone for nearly 90 minutes. The Russian Foreign Ministry calling it businesslike and highly constructive. The White House did not immediately respond to a request for comment. I'm Jen Sullivan reporting.
8: Well, we start this July, continue this July, hot and humid here across Nebraska. Slightly cooler for our folks out there in eastern Nebraska, upper 80s and 90s as your highs. Central Nebraska, 90s, and then Panhandle gained upwards of 100 degrees out there, 99 in Chatham, 97 in Scotts Bluff. Cooling off tonight, especially down here in southwest Nebraska, down into the low to mid-60s, and slightly warmer for our folks out there in southeast Nebraska, pushing 70 degrees there in Omaha. Mainly clear skies out across central and eastern Nebraska here tonight. Maybe some clouds working their way in as you head west toward the Panhandle, where it's going to get pretty hot out there tomorrow on your Monday. Omaha or Chatham and Scotts Bluff pushing well over 100, possibly, and the hundreds possibly toward Valentine and Imperial possible. And then out here across eastern and central Nebraska, upper 80s and 90s as your highs, where mainly clear skies out there yet again across central and eastern Nebraska. Some clouds working their way in for some shade, and the Panhandle going to be dealing with a stray shower or thunderstorm in the afternoon.
3: East Nebraska has again demonstrated its patriotism through an extensive parade. Norfolk hosted the 52nd annual Odd Fellows Parade on Saturday. The 4th of July tradition led to downtown streets packed with people. More than 50 entries participated in the parade, ranging from America-themed floats to classic tractors. The parade is organized by the Independent Order of Odd Fellows, Lodge Number 46. The fraternal organization started its Norfolk chapter in 1874. It currently boasts the largest membership of any chapter in Nebraska. You can watch the full replay of our broadcast of the parade by visiting the News Channel Nebraska Facebook page or YouTube channel. An idea years in the making became reality at Norfolk Skyview Lake yesterday. Community leaders dedicated the new Freedom Point Memorial on the 4th of July as part of the city's annual Boom Fest event, which is put on by Big Bang Boom. The organization's president, Don Wisniewski, spearheaded a $250,000 fundraising drive to finance the project. The centerpiece of the memorial is a 30-foot by 60-foot American flag displayed on a 122-foot flagpole. Here are some of the moments from the dedication ceremony.
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3: Congressman Mike Flood coordinated the flyover by the 55th Wing out of Offutt Air Force Base. Beyond the enormous flag and flagpole, the memorial includes special landscaping, commemorative bricks, benches, an eagle statue, and engravings of each of the military's branches. 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You can watch the full dedication ceremony on the News Channel Nebraska Facebook page. Nature's fireworks got a head start on the 4th of July holiday weekend with thunderstorms across southern Nebraska and northern Kansas Friday night and early Saturday. An early Saturday morning storm dropped nickel-sized hail in Beatrice Friday night. Observers reported a tornado and a funnel cloud to the National Weather Service. A tornado was reported northwest of Hubble near the Nebraska-Kansas line, and a short time later, a funnel cloud was observed west of Narka, Kansas. There have been no immediate reports of damage. Several Nebraska counties were included in severe thunderstorm warnings, with parts of Lancaster, Gage, Johnson, and Odo among those seeing the most rain. Golf ball-size hail was reported in Roca near Lincoln, near Hebron in Thayer County, and then quarter-size hail was reported near Syracuse in Odo County. Thunderstorm wind gust caused a brief power outage in the Chester area near the Nebraska-Kansas line. In Kansas, golf ball-size hail fell near Morrowville in Washington County. Thunderstorm wind gusts of 55 to 65 miles per hour were also reported throughout the state.

0: Search for a missing boater at Chalco Hills Recreation Area has ended in tragedy. The Sarpy County Sheriff's Office says 19-year-old Wyatt Bernal of Omaha was recovered from the lake yesterday morning after a multi-day search. Investigators say Bernal and another man were thrown into the water Thursday night when their canoe capsized. The second man swam safely to shore, but Bernal did not. Multiple agencies used boats, drones, and sonar equipment during the search. The investigation into the incident remains ongoing. A Fairbury man accused of possessing hundreds of sexually explicit photos and videos involving children has seen his charges reduced, but he could still end up in prison for 20 years. Nicholas Roll appeared from the Saline County Jail to accept the plea deal Thursday. That deal drops three of his initial felony charges and duplicates the fourth one. Roll pleaded no contest to the two charges of possession of visual depiction of sexually explicit content. Both charges carry a maximum sentence of 20 years in prison. Roll will be back to face sentencing on September 3rd. His partner, Jamie Kleinbull, is facing the same charges, but is being tried separately. The latest major wildfire in northwest Nebraska is nearing full containment. The Nebraska Emergency Management Agency says the Log Road fire near Crawford is now 81% contained. The fire is still estimated at about 1,500 acres. Fire officials say this will be the final update from the incident management team as command is transferred back to local fire departments. Crews will continue monitoring the fire area and extinguishing any remaining hotspots. Residents are still urged to use caution around the burn area and avoid interfering with ongoing firefighting operations. Nobody is injured following a house fire in Nebraska City. Officials say firefighters were called to the southeast part of town just after 3:30 Friday afternoon. Firefighters arrived to East 12th Corso to find an abandoned home up in flames. Assistant Fire Chief Brian Emke says crews had to take a defensive approach to battle the blaze, taking about 2 hours to bring it under control. Emke says fortunately no one was hurt. The cause of the fire is under investigation. Most use fireworks as a way to get the blood pumping on the 4th of July, but hundreds in northeast Nebraska found a different way to reach that optimum heart rate. Over 600 early birds took part in the second annual Run White and Blue 5K yesterday morning. The route began and ended in downtown Norfolk, winding through Johnson Park and along the North Fork of the Elkhorn River. It's part of what's become a full Independence Day of morning activities in Norfolk, with runners and walkers filing through the Saturday Farmers Market before the annual Odd Fellows Parade. Isaac Ochoa of Norfolk had the top time in the men's competition, while Emily Metcalf of Norfolk was the women's winner. OPEC Plus has announced it will increase oil production. This comes as ship traffic through the Strait of Hormuz remains below what it was before the United States and Israel attacked Iran. The conflict started at the end of February. OPEC says it will raise its daily output by 188,000 barrels a day. This is the fifth time the cartel is raising its production since the war began. The oil market has faced major disruptions in recent months as the strait was effectively closed during most of the conflict.
1: Our satellite here across Nebraska, sunny as can be for the most part, though some clouds working their way in there across the eastern portion of the state, bringing a little bit of relief and shade from our heat across the state. Highs today, upper 80s and 90s out there across eastern Nebraska, but as we head westward, those temperatures rising. By the time you get to the panhandle, going to be pushing 100 degrees, and you're shattering in Scotts Bluff today, 99 and 97 for your highs. Got a little bit of a breeze out there to maybe cool it down, but central and eastern Nebraska can't really say the same. Pretty hot, humid, and stagnant air out there with little wind to bring relief. So a hot day out there. Cooling off quite a bit here tonight, down to the mid to upper 60s across the state. Slightly warmer down here in southeast Nebraska, about 70 degrees there tonight in Omaha. And then slightly cooler out in western and southwest Nebraska, 63 in Imperial and Scotts Bluff for your lows. Mainly clear skies across eastern Nebraska, some clouds working their way in out west, but we will be watching for an isolated shower or thunderstorm there in the overnight and afternoon hours. Looking on to Monday, highs jumping yet again into the upper 80s and 90s out there across eastern Nebraska. About

0: by the time you get to Panhandle, we're going to be pushing possibly over 100 degrees there, and even toward Valentine could reach 100 degrees. Mainly clear skies out across central and eastern Nebraska, some clouds working their way in, and some showers and thunderstorms possible for folks out there in the Panhandle near Chatterton and Scotts Bluff. But we do see this risk also pertains all the way up toward Hardington, Valentine, Thedford, and North Platte. Just keep an eye out for a scattered shower or a thunderstorm.
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11: It's the thrill, the hope, the long shots, and the turnovers. 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
0: A heat dome settling in over the heartland with true summer temperatures sticking around. Research has shown the rising temps can also happen within people. In this week's Mental Health Matters, presented by New West Sports Medicine and Orthopedic Surgery, NCN's Dave Greek speaks with licensed clinical psychologist and UNK professor Dr. Krista Fritzen about the relationship between heat and aggression.
12: Heat can be a problem for a lot of folks, especially when you're

0: out in the conditions for a long time. But there's actually a secondary layer for what heat can do to people. Dr. Christopher Fritzen joins us. Dr. Fritzen, heat is correlated to aggression and other potential hazardous situations for combat between individuals.
1: Yes, without a doubt, there's a lot of studies, and the meta-analyses or systematic reviews are showing significant relationships between levels of heat and levels of aggression, road rage behaviors, homicides, even increased risks for depression and risks for exacerbation of like suicidal ideas. So there's a greater number of suicides typically the hotter the temperatures are, and in particular, a few studies related to heat waves.
0: What is it about the heat that changes the thinking of the mind?
1: Well, it seems that there's probably a combination of factors, physiological, psychological, some behavioral as well, but it's really related to some vulnerabilities. But when we talk about the heat, it influences our abilities to self-regulate. And so if a person already, say, has a psychological condition or a medical condition for temperature regulation, where that's impaired or there's difficulties, it's going to escalate their those skills or those abilities, so they're going to become more irritable, more agitated. So it's somewhat dependent upon those vulnerabilities. But in general, by and large, people's sleep gets disrupted, their abilities to regulate impulse control increases. From a physiological standpoint, there's strong ties that we recognize when the body temperature increases. People increase their irritability. They are less regulated in abilities to make decisions. There's oftentimes impulsivity that increases. A lot of research supports those physiological components, as well as how we interpret the heat and those kinds of experiences.
0: Well, how is somebody supposed to handle this? Because if I'm hot and I know that I need a drink of water, well, I can go get a drink of water. But if I'm hot and I know that, or at least I perceive that I'm about to get next level angry, how do I cool that down internally?
1: Well, I think part of it is what we're doing here, just having a discussion about it. So trying to recognize, hey, it's supposed to be super hot the next 6 days or 3 days, and know what we can do about that. If you're going to be participating in activities outside any time of the year when you're going to have increased or there is heightened levels of temperature, just plan on hydrating. Start 2 weeks in advance, at least, or even a day in advance. So be prepared. Have the supplies with you. Try to recognize the early signs for yourself, because everybody's a little bit different. I have family members, for example, that'll say, hey, you know, I don't tolerate the heat, so let's make sure we don't do anything outside. So that self-awareness is really key, and knowing that you're not odd, weird, or anything bad's happening. There is a strong relationship with that for many people, and we just have to be more self-aware to plan ahead.
0: I think it's really interesting that there's a correlation between heat and the angry aggressiveness, the dangerous ideas of harm, whether it's to somebody else or to yourself. And to be able to navigate that has to take a very strong set of self-reflection that I don't know if we're all necessarily there, because I never would have even thought that this was a possibility.
1: Mm-hmm. I think that's a great point. That self-awareness has to be there, but their basic knowledge that there is that relationship is also very helpful, because it gives us a place to start and then for us to have an opportunity to reflect. I think the key thing is knowing what our own vulnerabilities are across the board. So if a person, say, already has suicidal ideas or certain mental health conditions, they're going to be at greater risk, broadly because of the sleep disruption, broadly because it's going to decrease impulse control, it's going to increase agitation, body temperature, again, like I said, it's correlated with that aggression.
0: If you're ever in a situation where you find yourself in a crisis, 988, call or text. And if you have to, use 911. Dr. Christopher Fritzen, bringing a little calm to our mind and sharing why mental health matters.
2: There are basically clear skies out here across Nebraska. Some clouds out there in eastern Nebraska bringing a little relief from our heat that we have here today. Highs in the upper 80s and 90s for our folks out there across eastern Nebraska. We see those 90s continue out west and even pushing 100 degrees for our folks out there near Chatterin and Scottsbluff, 99 in Chatterin, 97 in Scottsbluff, where they got quite a bit of wind or a good breeze out there to maybe keep those temperatures feeling a little bit cooler. But

0: Central and Eastern Nebraska don't have that wind, so that air is feeling pretty humid and stagnant, a little heavy out there. Going to cool off quite a bit here tonight, though, get down into the mid to upper 60s for the most part. Slightly warmer out here in southeastern Nebraska, 70 possible in Omaha, and then slightly cooler out there in southwest and western Nebraska, 63 in Imperial and Scotts Bluff. Mainly clear skies as you head eastward. Some clouds working their way in out west. But eastern Nebraska, we will be keeping an eye on for a scattered shower or thunderstorm in this light green region there into the afternoon and overnight hours. Monday, temperatures going to be pretty hot yet again across eastern Nebraska. Upper 80s and low 90s yet again. But as we move westward, mid-90s across central Nebraska and over 100 possible there in Scottsbluff, shattering. And we could see the temperatures reach eastward as well toward Valentine and Imperial. So it's going to be another hot day. Make sure you have water if you have anything going on outdoors. Mainly clear skies across central and eastern Nebraska. Again, maybe some clouds working their way in to give you a little relief from the heat. And some showers and thunderstorms possible yet again out there in the panhandle. We see anywhere in this light green region, you could see a scattered thunderstorm or shower. But we'll really be watching out there near Chadron and Scotts Bluff. Look at our future radar. Going to see those showers possible here on Monday in the panhandle. And then by the time they're on Monday, and then by the time on Tuesday afternoon, some more, and Wednesday afternoon, we'll see those showers push off into eastern Nebraska. But some beneficial rain possibly on the way to the panhandle. Well, we saw a good improvement from last week to our drought monitor. There was a large region in this light red, this extreme drought area, and we saw that improvement here across western Nebraska, and we also saw some improvement in southwest and north central Nebraska. So more beneficial rain definitely on the way. Northeast Nebraska for your extended forecast, 91, 90 on Monday, Tuesday. Starting warm, we're going to cool off there middle of the week after a midweek shower and thunderstorm on Wednesday. Then we're going to pick back up though Saturday into Sunday, getting up to possibly 98 on Sunday. Southeast Nebraska also starting warm there, but we're going to pick up by the time we get to Wednesday. But a shower thunderstorm also going to cool us down a little bit. Saturday, Sunday, heading into next weekend, though, we will climb back up into the 90s. Central Nebraska, 92, 92, Monday and Tuesday. Cool off Wednesday as well with showers or thunderstorms. We stick around there, but by the time we get Saturday and Sunday, we will as well also climb up. Northwest Nebraska, starting very hot out there on Monday, 100 degrees. The temperature is going to stick around on Tuesday and then cool off Wednesday with showers and thunderstorms. They'll stay down a little bit by the time we get Saturday, Sunday, 98 and 103 possible there on Sunday. Southwest Nebraska also starting hot. Midweek showers on Wednesday, and the temperatures sticking down there, 93, 96 to end your week.
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10: It's an annual event that has become a fixture in the 4th of July festivities in Fairbury. Operated by Pioneer Shrine Club out of Lincoln, the 4th of July flea market in Fairbury City Park has become the holiday tradition for that part of the state for more than half a century. The city park is typically a serene, quiet place, but over the weekend it was packed with people, vendors purveying all kinds of items, and people perusing all types of products. It's even more meaningful this year because the city park was one of the places in town that was most adversely affected by the severe storms before Memorial Day. To commemorate progress since then, one of the centerpieces of the flea market this year is an eagle sculpture carved from one of the stumps of the trees left behind. Six veterans biking across the country reached a major milestone over the weekend in northeast Nebraska, where community members welcomed them for Independence Day celebrations. A picnic in Battle Creek, followed by an 11-mile community ride along the Cowboy Trail to Norfolk. Veterans, local residents, and community leaders came together to celebrate the milestone. The ride is part of Warrior Expeditions, an outdoor therapy program that partners with Rails to Trails Conservancy to help veterans transition from military service through long-distance outdoor expeditions. This year's team is riding the 3,700-mile Great American Rail Trail from Washington, D.C. to Washington State. The six riders include veterans from Nebraska, Florida, Rhode Island, and Louisiana who served in the Army, Air Force, and Navy. Organizers say the journey also highlights the importance of expanding trails that connect communities across the country.
11: We've been doing our expeditions across the country since 2013. You can check out our website and see all the routes of all the different expeditions that we do. And if anyone lives near one of those routes and wants to support the organization and host our veterans for a night, feel free to reach out.
10: The veterans will spend their 4th of July weekend here in northeast Nebraska before continuing west. Organizers expect them to finish the ride in mid-August. As the World Cup continues to set TV viewership records, people continue to flock to the Capital District in Omaha to watch it. The downtown district has offered free viewing to the public at its outdoor plaza, which features a big screen known as the Beam. This was the crowd for today's Brazil versus Norway match. You can see some Mexico fans claiming their spots hours before their team was in action. Now, this video comes from Mexico's win over Czechia. Telemundo Nebraska has coordinated with the venue for watch parties and packed the space with soccer fans. Union Omaha professional soccer players are even scheduled to make an appearance for a watch party on Saturday.
0: Around our average here tonight in July, mid-60s to upper 60s for your lows. Slightly warmer out here across eastern Nebraska, 68 and 70 degrees there in Omaha. Slightly cooler, though, as you head west toward Imperial and Scotts Bluff down to 63 there overnight. Sunday night conditions, clear skies across eastern Nebraska. Some clouds working their way in as you head west. We'll be watching for a scattered or isolated thunderstorm out there across eastern Nebraska throughout the overnight hours. Looking on to Monday, temperatures are going to soar yet again. Eastern Nebraska, upper 80s and 90s yet again. And then mid-central Nebraska, mid-90s as your highs. And by the time you get out to the panhandle, we'll be pushing 100 degrees, well, possibly over 100 degrees for our folks there in Shattern. So it's going to be another hot day out there on Monday. Mainly clear skies across the state, maybe some clouds working their way in across central and eastern Nebraska, but we'll be watching for a potential thunderstorm out there in the panhandle near Shattern and Scotts Bluff.
10: Northeast Nebraska has again demonstrated its patriotism through an extensive parade. Norfolk hosted the 52nd annual Odd Fellows Parade on Saturday. The 4th of July tradition led to downtown streets packed with people. More than 50 entries participated in the parade, ranging from America-themed floats to classic tractors. The parade is organized by the Independent Order of Oddfellows, Lodge Number 46. The fraternal organization started its Norfolk chapter in 1874. It currently boasts the largest membership of any chapter in Nebraska. You can watch the full replay of our broadcast of the parade by visiting the News Channel Nebraska Facebook page or YouTube channel. An idea years in the making became reality at Norfolk Skyview Lake yesterday. Community leaders dedicated the new Freedom Point Memorial on the 4th of July as part of the city's annual Boom Fest event, which is put on by Big Bang Boom. The organization's president, Don Wisniewski, spearheaded a $250,000 fundraising drive to finance the project. The centerpiece of the memorial is a 30-foot by 60-foot American flag displayed on a 122-foot flagpole. Here are some of the moments from the dedication ceremony.
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10: Congressman Mike Flood coordinated the flyover by the 55th Wing out of Offutt Air Force Base. Beyond the enormous flag and flagpole, the memorial includes special landscaping, commemorative bricks, benches, an eagle statue, and engravings of each of the military's branches. People can still buy bricks and donate by contacting the Norfolk Area Chamber of Commerce. You can watch the full dedication ceremony on the News Channel Nebraska Facebook page. Nature's fireworks got a head start on the 4th of July holiday weekend with thunderstorms across southern Nebraska and northern Kansas Friday night and early Saturday. An early Saturday morning storm dropped nickel-sized hail in Beatrice Friday night. Observers reported a tornado and a funnel cloud to the National Weather Service. A tornado was reported northwest of Hubble near the Nebraska-Kansas line, and a short time later, a funnel cloud was observed west of Narka, Kansas. There have been no immediate reports of damage. Several Nebraska counties were included in severe thunderstorm warnings, with parts of Lancaster, Gage, Johnson, and Odo among those seeing the most rain. Golf ball-size hail was reported in Roca near Lincoln, near Hebron in Thayer County, and then quarter-size hail was reported near Syracuse in Odo County. Thunderstorm wind gust caused a brief power outage in the Chester area near the Nebraska-Kansas line. In Kansas, golf ball-size hail fell near Morrowville in Washington County. Thunderstorm wind gusts of 55 to 65 miles per hour were also reported throughout the state. Search for a missing boater at Chalco Hills Recreation Area has ended in tragedy. The Sarpy County Sheriff's Office says 19-year-old Wyatt Bernal of Omaha was recovered from the lake yesterday morning after a multi-day search. Investigators say Bernal and another man were thrown into the water Thursday night when their canoe capsized. The second man swam safely to shore, but Bernal did not. Multiple agencies used boats, drones, and sonar equipment during the search. The investigation into the incident remains ongoing.
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2: Authorities are investigating after a crash on a northeast Nebraska highway shut down the road this afternoon. It happened around 2:30 at the north junction of highways 81 and 98 in Pierce County. Video from the scene shows that multiple vehicles were involved in the crash and that ambulances were on site. Traffic was stopped or slowed in the area for several hours. The Pierce County Sheriff's Office says state troopers were in charge of the scene. We've reached out to the Nebraska State Patrol for more information and are waiting to hear back. A Fairbury man accused of possessing hundreds of sexually explicit photos and videos involving children has seen his charges reduced, but he could still end up in prison for 20 years. Nicholas Roll appeared from the Saline County Jail to accept the plea deal Thursday. That deal drops three of his initial felony charges and duplicates the fourth one. Roll pleaded no contest to the two charges of possession of visual depiction of sexually explicit content. Both charges carry a maximum sentence of 20 years in prison. Roll will be back to face sentencing on September 3rd. His partner, Jamie Kleinbull, is facing the same charges, but is being tried separately. The latest major wildfire in northwest Nebraska is nearing full containment. The Nebraska Emergency Management Agency says the Log Road fire near Crawford is now 81% contained. The fire is still estimated at about 1,500 acres. Fire officials say this will be the final update from the incident management team as command is transferred back to local fire departments. Crews will continue monitoring the fire area and extinguishing any remaining hotspots. Residents are still urged to use caution around the burn area and avoid interfering with ongoing firefighting operations. Nobody is injured following a house fire in Nebraska City. Officials say firefighters were called to the southeast part of town just after 3:30 Friday afternoon. Firefighters arrived to East 12th Corso to find an abandoned home up in flames. Assistant Fire Chief Brian Emke says crews had to take a defensive approach to battle the blaze, taking about 2 hours to bring it under control. Emke says fortunately no one was hurt. The cause of the fire is under investigation. Most use fireworks as a way to get the blood pumping on the 4th of July, but hundreds in northeast Nebraska found a different way to reach that optimum heart rate. Over 600 early birds took part in the second annual Run White and Blue 5K yesterday morning. The route began and ended in downtown Norfolk, winding through Johnson Park and along the North Fork of the Elkhorn River. It's part of what's become a full Independence Day of morning activities in Norfolk, with runners and walkers filing through the Saturday Farmers Market before the annual Odd Fellows Parade. Isaac Ochoa of Norfolk had the top time in the men's competition, while Emily Metcalf of Norfolk was the women's winner.
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0: another mild, pleasant night, possibly here, you know, Sunday night into early Monday morning. Lows down into the mid to upper 60s across the state. Slightly warmer out here across eastern Nebraska into the upper 60s and even 70 degrees there in Omaha. And we start to cool off as you head westward toward Imperial and Scotts Bluff. We'll get down to 63 degrees as your low there Sunday night. Mainly clear skies out here across eastern and central Nebraska, though we'll see some clouds working their way in out across western Nebraska. And eastern Nebraska, we will keep an eye on for a potential scattered or an isolated shower or thunderstorm. Not expecting anything severe, but isolated shower thunderstorms are possible nonetheless. Looking on to Monday, temperatures going to soar yet again. See across eastern Nebraska, right about the same upper 80s and low 90s possible there. Central Nebraska, we'll see those low to mid 90s push in for your highs, and the panhandle will be pushing over 100 degrees possible, especially there in Shattering. We could see 102 degrees as your high. So it's going to be another hot one out there. Mainly clear skies out here across central and eastern Nebraska. Some cloud cover working its way in to bring some relief from the heat there tomorrow, and we'll be watching for the potential thunderstorms yet again out here in the panhandle, really around Shattering and Scotts Bluff. Look at the Storm Prediction Center's outlook. Anywhere in this light green region, you could see a shower or thunderstorm, though really got that confidence is going to be out there in the panhandle around that Scotts Bluff and Shattering area, though again, nothing severe is expected with these storms.
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9: It's the thrill, the hope, the long shots, and the turnovers. 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
1: Festivities didn't stop after the nation's birthday in Central City. The city's annual Lone Tree Days started Friday and continued through Sunday. Dozens of classic vehicles were involved in the 12th annual State Theater Car and Motorcycle Show this afternoon. Proceeds from the event benefit the State Theater, a nonprofit theater and an old auditorium building that's listed on the National Register of Historic Places. Lone Tree Days have been an annual tradition since the 1980s. The celebration is named after a giant solitary cottonwood tree, which, according to a Nebraska historical marker, was a major landmark on the Platte River in the mid-1800s and inspired the first name of the town that eventually became Central City. In less than 15 years, a Nebraska business has grown from one location to the largest business in its field in the country. Jake Bartecki brings us this community feature on Milan Laser of Omaha.
2: Know that Omaha has nation-leading offerings like the world-class Henry Dorley Zoo and the College World Series. But did you know the nation's largest hair removal company is actually headquartered in Omaha? Milan Laser began its journey in the summer of 2012 when high school best friends turned doctors Shakar Saxena and Abe Schumacher bought the first location in Papillion. Their efforts set the groundwork for Milan's fast rise.
3: They didn't think that the industry was focusing on laser hair removal as sharply as it could, and as doctors developed a protocol for laser hair removal, specific for laser hair removal, and made laser hair removal the best that it could be.
2: Milan now has locations in 38 states, but Nebraska remains the company's home. CEO Clint Weiler says Omaha is a key part of its model.
3: It's really part of our identity. Having had two friends who went to high school here, found Milan and wanted it to be here, make it be a Milan company, a great place to work. And we're just trying to carry that forward.
2: Weiler attributes much of the success to how the company treats its customers.
3: Our competitors, they sell individual packages. You can buy three sessions or six sessions, but you're never really sure, is it going to work? And are their interests completely aligned with yours? With our unlimited guarantee, we have a whole medical team, a process, a regimen, because we're aligned. We want people to come in, get that hair removed, and be able to be on their way and live their life.
2: With now over 400 clinics nationwide and their 14-year anniversary in July, the goal for Milan remains to grow and open more stores across the country.
3: We want to continue to expand the number of clients that we treat in each of our clinics, and we're off to a great start in 2026, growing, and we're excited about the future.
2: In Omaha, Jake Bartecki, News Channel Nebraska.
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3: Well, another pleasant July night here ahead, where lows getting down into the mid to upper 60s for the most part across the state. Slightly warmer out here across eastern Nebraska, where we may even see 70 degrees for folks there in Omaha. And we start to cool off as we head westward, especially there near Imperial and Scotts Bluff. We could see temperatures getting down to 63 degrees in the overnight hours there on Sunday. Eastern Nebraska is going to be mainly clear, though we'll watch for an isolated shower or thunderstorm. And western Nebraska, clear as well, though some clouds working their way in, some cloud cover throughout the overnight hours. And eastern Nebraska mentioned that isolated shower or thunderstorm. There is storm predictions there. Has a general risk for a shower or thunderstorm, though not expecting anything to be severe with those storms as of this time. Looking on to Monday, temperatures going to rise and warm up yet again. Eastern Nebraska right about the same, upper 80s and low 90s as your highs. Central Nebraska going to be in those mid to even upper 90s there. Valentine and Imperial 96, 97. And then western Nebraska in the Panhandle, we could push over 100 degrees, especially there in Chadron. 102 degrees is forecasted as your high there for your Monday. So it could be a pretty hot one out there. Make sure you have some water. Conditions going to be mainly sunny out here across central and eastern Nebraska. Some clouds working their way in throughout the day. Then western Nebraska would be watching for a shower or thunderstorm out there near Chadron and Scotts Bluff. The storm prediction center has another general risk for thunderstorm out there, but really all across this light green region, but out there near Chadron, Alliance, and Scotts Bluff is where we have the highest confidence of this time. Look at our future radar here. Not expecting anything really over the next day. By the time we get to Monday, we could see those showers form in western Nebraska. Then Tuesday afternoon, some more is possible. And then Wednesday afternoon across eastern Nebraska, showers are possible again. Drought monitor, we saw some improvement from last week, especially out here from Scotts Bluff, Sydney, and eastward toward North Platte. We were in an extreme drought, and that has decreased to a severe drought. We also saw improvement southwest of McCook and across north central Nebraska. So some much needed improvement to the drought, and hopefully this rain can even aid those drought conditions further. Looking over the next week across northeast Nebraska, going to be warm there Monday and Tuesday, yet again 90s, cooling off Wednesday after a midweek shower or thunderstorm, and those temperatures stay down until Saturday and Sunday next week, and we could see those temperatures rise back up. And Sunday right now forecast at 98 degrees, could be a hot one there next week in southeast Nebraska, 91, 90. We see that pick up by Wednesday, but then we cool down after a shower or thunderstorm into the 80s. We see those temperatures rise yet again Saturday and Sunday to 95. Central Nebraska, 92 Monday and Tuesday, cooling off Wednesday as well with a shower or thunderstorm, and then those temperatures stick around till the weekend, 92, 95 on Saturday and Sunday. Northwest Nebraska, 100 degrees to start the week on Monday, 96 on Tuesday with showers and storms Wednesday and Tuesday, and those temperatures drop down to the 80s, and then we pick back up Saturday and Sunday, 98 and 103 possible on Sunday. In southwest Nebraska, 95, 96, cooling Wednesday and Thursday down into the 80s, and then end your week Saturday and Sunday, 93, 96.
4: Young Nebraska athletes will soon be featured in a video produced by a popular YouTuber, and one of them might even be the winner of a massive prize. Donald De La Haye is known online as Destroying. He's a former college and pro kicker and has grown his YouTube following to more than 6.5 million through football-related videos. Lincoln nonprofit The Honesty Project helped get De La Haye to the capital city for a competition today hosted at Speedway Village.
5: The Honesty Project has brought Destroying in for a football competition here at Speedway Sport Complex. We're with Team 402. We're the nonprofit operator of this space. So we operate the field house, the indoor soccer fields, all the outdoor fields. And so we're helping them out by hosting it.
4: Players participated in drills, and then 16 wide receivers and 16 defensive backs were chosen for one-on-one competitions. The YouTuber pledged to give $10,000 to the top competitor. A stunning twist

0: ahead of Team USA's World Cup match against Belgium. The FIFA Disciplinary Committee has confirmed that United States men's national team striker Folarin Balogun will be eligible to play tomorrow. But questions are swirling around the decision. Reports say President Donald Trump spoke with FIFA President Gianni Infantino about Balogun's red card and asked the FIFA leader to review the call. The 25-year-old forward received the red card during the USA team victory in the round of 32. During that game, Balogun stepped on a defender's ankle and received the penalty. Normally, a player who earns a red card faces a suspension in the following game. As the World Cup continues to set TV viewership records, people continue to flock to the Capital District in Omaha to watch it. The downtown district has offered free viewing to the public at its outdoor plaza, which features a big screen known as the Beam. This was the crowd for today's Brazil versus Norway match. You can see some Mexico fans claiming their spots hours before their team was in action. Now, this video comes from Mexico's win over Czechia. Telemundo Nebraska has coordinated with the venue for watch parties and packed the space with soccer fans. Union Omaha professional soccer players are even scheduled to make an appearance for a watch party on Saturday. It's an annual event that has become a fixture in the 4th of July festivities in Fairbury. Operated by Pioneer Shrine Club out of Lincoln, the 4th of July flea market in Fairbury City Park has become the holiday tradition for that part of the state for more than half a century. The city park is typically a serene, quiet place, but over the weekend it was packed with people, vendors purveying all kinds of items and people perusing all types of products. It's even more meaningful this year because the city park was one of the places in town that was most adversely affected by the severe storms before Memorial Day. To commemorate progress since then, one of the centerpieces of the flea market this year is an eagle sculpture carved from one of the stumps of the trees left behind.
1: Around our average here tonight in July, mid-60s to upper 60s for your lows, slightly warmer out here across eastern Nebraska, 68 and 70 degrees there in Omaha. Slightly cooler though as you head west toward Imperial and Scotts Bluff down to 63 there overnight. Sunday night conditions, clear skies across eastern Nebraska, some clouds working their way in as you head west. We'll be watching for a scattered or isolated thunderstorm out there across eastern Nebraska throughout the overnight hours. Looking on to Monday, temperatures are going to soar yet again. Eastern Nebraska, upper 80s and 90s yet again, and then Central Nebraska, mid-90s as your highs, and by the time you get out to the panhandle, we'll be pushing 100 degrees, well, possibly over 100 degrees for our folks there in Chatterton. So it's going to be another hot day out there on Monday. Mainly clear skies across the state, maybe some clouds working their way in across central and eastern Nebraska, but we'll be watching for a potential thunderstorm out there in the panhandle near Chatterton and Scotts Bluff.
0: This comes as ship traffic through the Strait of Hormuz remains below what it was before the United States and Israel attacked Iran. The conflict started at the end of February. OPEC says it will raise its daily output by 188,000 barrels a day. This is the fifth time the cartel is raising its production since the war began. The oil market has faced major disruptions in recent months as the strait was effectively closed during most of the conflict. This week, leaders from countries that are part of the North Atlantic Treaty Organization will meet in Turkey. But relations between the U.S. and other NATO members have been strained under the Trump administration. Jen Sullivan reports on the rocky relationship and the likely topics of discussion at the summit.
2: President Donald Trump will head to Turkey this week for the NATO summit, where he'll meet with other leaders from North America and Europe. His trip comes as the U.S. wraps up monumental celebrations for America's 250th birthday.
3: For 2.5 centuries, our American Republic has stood as the crowning achievement of human history.
2: NATO and many allies posting celebratory messages for the U.S. on July 4th. But the country's relations with NATO have been rocky under the Trump administration.
4: They want to see a U.S. that really commits to stay within the alliance and maybe a softening of the rhetoric.
2: NATO Secretary General Mark Rutte visited the White House last month to try to smooth over relations with the U.S. The president has repeatedly questioned whether the U.S. should remain part of the NATO alliance.
3: The big fear I have with NATO is we spend tremendous amounts of money with NATO, and I know we'll come to their rescue, but I just really do question whether or not they'll come to ours.
2: Likely topics of discussion this week: finalized peace talks between the U.S. and Iran, and the ongoing Russian war in Ukraine, and NATO's support for Ukraine.
5: Our partners, primarily the United States and our European partners, need to be more proactive in providing assistance with us.
2: Saturday, Russian President Vladimir Putin and Trump spoke on the phone for nearly 90 minutes. The Russian Foreign Ministry calling it businesslike and highly constructive. The White House did not immediately respond to a request for comment. I'm Jen Sullivan reporting.
0: Northeast Nebraska has again demonstrated its patriotism through an extensive parade. Norfolk hosted the 52nd annual Odd Fellows Parade on Saturday. The 4th of July tradition led to downtown streets packed with people. More than 50 entries participated in the parade, ranging from America-themed floats to classic tractors. The parade is organized by the Independent Order of Odd Fellows, Lodge Number 46. The fraternal organization started its Norfolk chapter in 1874. It currently boasts the largest membership of any chapter in Nebraska. You can watch the full replay of our broadcast of the parade by visiting the News Channel Nebraska Facebook page or YouTube channel. An idea years in the making became reality at Norfolk Skyview Lake yesterday. Community leaders dedicated the new Freedom Point Memorial on the 4th of July as part of the city's annual Boom Fest event, which is put on by Big Bang Boom. The organization's president, Don Wisniewski, spearheaded a $250,000 fundraising drive to finance the project. The centerpiece of the memorial is a 30-foot by 60-foot American flag displayed on a 122-foot flagpole. Here are some of the moments from the dedication ceremony.
6: Projects like this are never accomplished by one person. 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
0: Congressman Mike Flood coordinated the flyover by the 55th Wing out of Offutt Air Force Base. Beyond the enormous flag and flagpole, the memorial includes special landscaping, commemorative bricks, benches, an eagle statue, and engravings of each of the military's branches. People can still buy bricks and donate by contacting the Norfolk Area Chamber of Commerce. You can watch the full dedication ceremony on the News Channel Nebraska Facebook page. Nature's fireworks got a head start on the 4th of July holiday weekend with thunderstorms across southern Nebraska and northern Kansas Friday night and early Saturday. An early Saturday morning storm dropped nickel-sized hail in Beatrice Friday night. Observers reported a tornado and a funnel cloud to the National Weather Service. A tornado was reported northwest of Hubble near the Nebraska-Kansas line, and a short time later, a funnel cloud was observed west of Narka, Kansas. There have been no immediate reports of damage. Several Nebraska counties were included in severe thunderstorm warnings, with parts of Lancaster, Gage, Johnson, and Odo among those seeing the most rain. Golf ball-sized hail was reported in Roca near Lincoln, near Hebron in Thayer County, and then quarter-sized hail was reported near Syracuse in Odo County. Thunderstorm wind gust caused a brief power outage in the Chester area near the Nebraska-Kansas line. In Kansas, golf ball size hail fell near Morrowville in Washington County. Thunderstorm wind gusts of 55 to 65 miles per hour were also reported throughout the state. Search for a missing boater at Chalco Hills Recreation Area has ended in tragedy. The Sarpy County Sheriff's Office says 19.

0: 18-year-old Wyatt Bernal of Omaha was recovered from the lake yesterday morning after a multi-day search. Investigators say Bernal and another man were thrown into the water Thursday night when their canoe capsized. The second man swam safely to shore, but Bernal did not. Multiple agencies used boats, drones, and sonar equipment during the search. The investigation into the incident remains ongoing. A Fairbury man accused of possessing hundreds of sexually explicit photos and videos involving children has seen his charges reduced, but he could still end up in prison for 20 years. Nicholas Roll appeared from the Saline County Jail to accept the plea deal Thursday. That deal drops three of his initial felony charges and duplicates the fourth one. Roll pleaded no contest to the two charges of possession of visual depiction of sexually explicit content. Both charges carry a maximum sentence of 20 years in prison. Roll will be back to face sentencing on September 3rd. His partner, Jamie Kleinbull, is facing the same charges, but is being tried separately. The latest major wildfire in northwest Nebraska is nearing full containment. The Nebraska Emergency Management Agency says the Log Road fire near Crawford is now 81% contained. The fire is still estimated at about 1,500 acres. Fire officials say this will be the final update from the incident management team as command is transferred back to local fire departments. Crews will continue monitoring the fire area and extinguishing any remaining hotspots. Residents are still urged to use caution around the burn area and avoid interfering with ongoing firefighting operations. Nobody is injured following a house fire in Nebraska City. Officials say firefighters were called to the southeast part of town just after 3:30 Friday afternoon. Firefighters arrived to East 12th Corso to find an abandoned home up in flames. Assistant Fire Chief Brian Emke says crews had to take a defensive approach to battle the blaze, taking about 2 hours to bring it under control. Emke says fortunately no one was hurt. The cause of the fire is under investigation. Most use fireworks as a way to get the blood pumping on the 4th of July, but hundreds in northeast Nebraska found a different way to reach that optimum heart rate. Over 600 early birds took part in the second annual Run White and Blue 5K yesterday morning. The route began and ended in downtown Norfolk, winding through Johnson Park and along the North Fork of the Elkhorn River. It's part of what's become a full Independence Day of morning activities in Norfolk, with runners and walkers filing through the Saturday Farmers Market before the annual Odd Fellows Parade. Isaac Ochoa of Norfolk had the top time in the men's competition, while Emily Metcalf of Norfolk was the women's winner.
1: A pleasant night, possibly here, you know, Sunday night into early Monday morning. Lows down into the mid to upper 60s across the state. Slightly warmer out here across eastern Nebraska into the upper 60s and even 70 degrees there in Omaha. And we start to cool off as you head westward toward Imperial and Scotts Bluff. We'll get down to 63 degrees as your low there Sunday night. Mainly clear skies out here across eastern and central Nebraska, though we'll see some clouds working their way in out across western Nebraska. And eastern Nebraska, we will keep an eye on for a potential scattered or an isolated shower or thunderstorm. Not expecting anything severe, but isolated shower thunderstorms are possible nonetheless. Looking on to Monday, temperatures going to soar yet again. See across eastern Nebraska, right about the same upper 80s and low 90s possible there. Central Nebraska, we'll see those low to mid 90s push in for your highs, and the panhandle will be pushing over 100 degrees possible, especially there in Shattering. We could see 102 degrees as your high. So it's going to be another hot one out there. Mainly clear skies out here across central and eastern Nebraska. Some cloud cover working its way in to bring some relief from the heat there tomorrow, and we'll be watching for the potential thunderstorms yet again out here in the panhandle, really around Chatterton and Scotts Bluff. Look at the Storm Prediction Center's outlook. Anywhere in this light green region, you could see a shower or a thunderstorm, though really got that confidence is going to be out there in the panhandle around that Scotts Bluff and Chatterton area, though again, nothing severe is expected with these storms.
2: Headliner knockout. Little Texas brings the Platinum 90 sing-alongs that still crank like it's 1994.
3: God bless Texas with his own hand.
2: Jake Worthington fires back with that new school honky-tonk grit.
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0: A heat dome settling in over the heartland with true summer temperatures sticking around. Research has shown the rising temps can also happen within people. In this week's Mental Health Matters, presented by New West Sports Medicine and Orthopedic Surgery, NCN's Dave Greek speaks with licensed clinical psychologist and UNK professor Dr. Krista Fritzen about the relationship between heat and aggression.
1: Heat can be a problem for a lot of folks, especially when you're out in the conditions for a long time. But there's actually a secondary layer for what heat can do to people. Dr. Krista Fritzen joins us. Dr. Fritzen, heat is correlated to aggression and other potential hazardous situations for combat between individuals.
2: Yes, without a doubt, there's a lot of studies and the meta-analyses or systematic reviews are showing significant relationships between levels of heat and levels of aggression, road rage behaviors, homicides, even increased risks for depression and risks for exacerbation of like suicidal ideas. So there's a greater

0: number of suicides typically the hotter the temperatures are, and in particular a few studies related to heat waves.
1: What is it about the heat that changes the thinking of the mind?
0: Well, it seems that there's probably a combination of factors, physiological, psychological, some behavioral as well, but it's really related to some vulnerabilities. But when we talk about the heat, it influences our abilities to self-regulate. And so if a person already, say, has a psychological condition or a medical condition for temperature regulation, where that's impaired or there's difficulties, it's going to escalate their those skills or those abilities, so they're going to become more irritable, more agitated. So it's somewhat dependent upon those vulnerabilities. But in general, by and large, people's sleep gets disrupted, their abilities to regulate impulse control increases. From a physiological standpoint, there's strong ties that we recognize when the body temperature increases. People increase their irritability. They are less regulated in abilities to make decisions. There's oftentimes impulsivity that increases. A lot of research supports those physiological components, as well as how we interpret the heat and those kinds of experiences.
1: Well, how is somebody supposed to handle this? Because if I'm hot and I know that I need a drink of water, well, I can go get a drink of water. But if I'm hot and I know that, or at least I perceive that I'm about to get next level angry, how do I cool that down internally?
0: Well, I think part of it is what we're doing here, just having a discussion about it. So trying to recognize, hey, it's supposed to be super hot the next 6 days or 3 days, and know what we can do about that. If you're going to be participating in activities outside any time of the year when you're going to have increased or there is heightened levels of temperature, just plan on hydrating. Start 2 weeks in advance, at least, or even a day in advance. So be prepared. Have the supplies with you. Try to recognize the early signs for yourself, because everybody's a little bit different. I have family members, for example, that'll say, hey, you know, I don't tolerate the heat, so let's make sure we don't do anything outside. So that self-awareness is really key, and knowing that you're not odd, weird, or anything bad's happening. There is a strong relationship with that for many people, and we just have to be more self-aware to plan ahead.
1: I think it's really interesting that there's a correlation between heat and the angry aggressiveness, the dangerous ideas of harm, whether it's to somebody else or to yourself. And to be able to navigate that has to take a very strong set of self-reflection that I don't know if we're all necessarily there, because I never would have even thought that this was a possibility.
0: Mm-hmm. I think that's a great point. That self-awareness has to be there, but their basic knowledge that there is that relationship is also very helpful, because it gives us a place to start and then for us to have an opportunity to reflect. I think the key thing is knowing what our own vulnerabilities are across the board. So if a person, say, already has suicidal ideas or certain mental health conditions, they're going to be at greater risk, broadly because of the sleep disruption, broadly because it's going to decrease impulse control, it's going to increase agitation, body temperature, again, like I said, it's correlated with that aggression.
1: If you're ever in a situation where you find yourself in a crisis, 988, call or text. And if you have to, use 911. Dr. Krista Fritzen, bringing a little calm to our mind and sharing why mental health matters.
2: Well, another pleasant July night here ahead, where lows gain down into the mid to upper 60s for the most part across the state. Slightly warmer out here across eastern Nebraska, where we may even see 70 degrees for our folks there in Omaha. And we start to cool off as we head westward, especially there near Imperial and Scotts Bluff. We could see temperatures getting down to 63 degrees in the overnight hours there on Sunday. Eastern Nebraska are going to be mainly clear, though we'll watch for an isolated shower or thunderstorm. And western Nebraska, clear as well, though some clouds working their way in, some cloud cover throughout the overnight hours. And eastern Nebraska mentioned that isolated shower or thunderstorm. There is storm predictions there. Has a general risk for a shower or thunderstorm, though not expecting anything to be severe with those storms as of this time. Looking out to Monday, temperatures going to rise and warm up yet again. Eastern Nebraska right about the same, upper 80s and low 90s as your highs. Central Nebraska going to be in those mid to even upper 90s there. Valentine and Imperial 96, 97. And then western Nebraska in the Panhandle, we could push over 100 degrees, especially there in Chadron. 102 degrees is forecasted as your high there for your Monday. So it could be a pretty hot one out there. Make

0: temperature, have some water. Conditions, it's going to be mainly sunny out here across central and eastern Nebraska. Some clouds working their way in throughout the day. Then western Nebraska will be watching for a shower or thunderstorm out there near Chadron and Scotts Bluff. The Storm Prediction Center has another general risk for thunderstorm out there, but really all across this light green region, but out there near Chadron, Alliance, and Scotts Bluff is where we have the highest confidence of this time. Look at our future radar here. Not expecting anything really over the next day. By the time we get to Monday, we could see those showers form in western Nebraska. Then Tuesday afternoon, some more is possible. And then Wednesday afternoon across eastern Nebraska, showers are possible again. Drought monitor, we saw some improvement from last week, especially out here from Scotts Bluff, Sydney, and eastward toward North Platte. We were in an extreme drought, and that has decrease to a severe drought. We also saw improvement southwest of McCook and across north central Nebraska. So some much needed improvement to the drought, and hopefully this rain can even aid those drought conditions further. Looking over the next week across northeast Nebraska, going to be warm there Monday and Tuesday, yet again 90s, cooling off Wednesday after a midweek shower or thunderstorm, and those temperatures stay down until Saturday and Sunday next week, and we could see those temperatures rise back up. And Sunday right now forecast at 98 degrees, could be a hot one there next week in southeast Nebraska, 91, 90. We see that pick up by Wednesday, but then we cool down after a shower or thunderstorm into the 80s. We see those temperatures rise yet again Saturday and Sunday to 95. Central Nebraska, 92 Monday and Tuesday. Cooling off Wednesday as well with a shower or thunderstorm. And then the temperatures stick around till the weekend, 92, 95 on Saturday and Sunday. Northwest Nebraska, 100 degrees to start the week on Monday, 96 on Tuesday with showers and storms Wednesday and Tuesday. And those temperatures drop down to the 80s. And then we pick back up Saturday and Sunday, 98 and 103 possible on Sunday. In southwest Nebraska, 95, 96. Cooling Wednesday and Thursday down into the 80s. And then end your week Saturday and Sunday, 93, 96.
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8: 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I'm humbled to say I was one of them.
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0: It's an annual event that has

0: has become a fixture in the 4th of July festivities in Fairbury. Operated by Pioneer Shrine Club out of Lincoln, the 4th of July flea market in Fairbury City Park has become the holiday tradition for that part of the state for more than half a century. The city park is typically a serene, quiet place, but over the weekend it was packed with people, vendors purveying all kinds of items, and people perusing all types of products. It's even more meaningful this year because the city park was one of the places in town that was most adversely affected by the severe storms before Memorial Day. To commemorate progress since then, one of the centerpieces of the flea market this year is an eagle sculpture carved from one of the stumps of the trees left behind. Six veterans biking across the country reached a major milestone over the weekend in northeast Nebraska, where community members welcomed them for Independence Day celebrations. A picnic in Battle Creek, followed by an 11-mile community ride along the Cowboy Trail to Norfolk. Veterans, local residents, and community leaders came together to celebrate the milestone. The ride is part of Warrior Expeditions, an outdoor therapy program that partners with Rails to Trails Conservancy to help veterans transition from military service through long-distance outdoor expeditions. This year's team is riding the 3,700-mile Great American Rail Trail from Washington, D.C. to Washington State. The six riders include veterans from Nebraska, Florida, Rhode Island, and Louisiana who served in the Army, Air Force, and Navy. Organizers say the journey also highlights the importance of expanding trails that connect communities across the country.
1: We've been doing our expeditions across the country since 2013. You can check out our website and see all the routes of all the different expeditions that we do. And if anyone lives near one of those routes and wants to support the organization and host our veterans for a night, feel free to reach out.
0: The veterans will spend their 4th of July weekend here in northeast Nebraska before continuing west. Organizers expect them to finish the ride in mid-August. As the World Cup continues to set TV viewership records, people continue to flock to the Capital District in Omaha to watch it. The downtown district has offered free viewing to the public at its outdoor plaza, which features a big screen known as the Beam. This was the crowd for today's Brazil versus Norway match. You can see some Mexico fans claiming their spots hours before their team was in action. Now, this video comes from Mexico's win over Czechia. Telemundo Nebraska has coordinated with the venue for watch parties and packed the space with soccer fans. Union Omaha professional soccer players are even scheduled to make an appearance for a watch party on Saturday.
2: Around our average here tonight in July, mid-60s to upper 60s for your lows. Slightly warmer out here across eastern Nebraska, 68 and 70 degrees there in Omaha. Slightly cooler, though, as you head west toward Imperial and Scotts Bluff down to 63 there overnight. Sunday night conditions, clear skies across eastern Nebraska, some clouds working their way in as you head west. We'll be watching for a scattered or isolated thunderstorm out there across eastern Nebraska throughout the overnight hours. Looking on to Monday, temperatures are going to soar yet again. Eastern Nebraska, upper 80s and 90s yet again, and then mid-central Nebraska, mid-90s as your highs, and by the time you get out to the panhandle, we'll be pushing 100 degrees, well, possibly over 100 degrees for our folks there in Chatterton. So it's going to be another hot day out there on Monday. Mainly clear skies across the state, maybe some clouds working their way in across central and eastern Nebraska, but we'll be watching for a potential thunderstorm out there in the panhandle near Chatterton and Scotts Bluff.
0: Northeast Nebraska has again demonstrated its patriotism through an extensive parade. Norfolk hosted the 52nd annual Odd Fellows Parade on Saturday. The 4th of July tradition led to downtown streets packed with people. More than 50 entries participated in the parade, ranging from America-themed floats to classic tractors. The parade is organized by the Independent Order of Odd Fellows, Lodge Number 46. The fraternal organization started its Norfolk chapter in 1874. It currently boasts the largest membership of any chapter in Nebraska. You can watch the full replay of our broadcast of the parade by visiting the News Channel Nebraska Facebook page or YouTube channel. An idea years in the making became reality at Norfolk Skyview Lake yesterday. Community leaders dedicated the new Freedom Point Memorial on the

0: 4th of July as part of the city's annual Boomfest event, which is put on by Big Bang Boom. The organization's president, Don Wisniewski, spearheaded a $250,000 fundraising drive to finance the project. The centerpiece of the memorial is a 30-foot by 60-foot American flag displayed on a 122-foot flagpole. Here are some of the moments from the dedication ceremony.
1: Projects like this are never accomplished by one person. 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
0: Congressman Mike Flood coordinated the flyover by the 55th Wing out of Offutt Air Force Base. Beyond the enormous flag and flagpole, the memorial includes special landscaping, commemorative bricks, benches, an eagle statue, and engravings of each of the military's branches. People can still buy bricks and donate by contacting the Norfolk Area Chamber of Commerce. You can watch the full dedication ceremony on the News Channel Nebraska Facebook page. Nature's fireworks got a head start on the 4th of July holiday weekend with thunderstorms across southern Nebraska and northern Kansas Friday night and early Saturday. An early Saturday morning storm dropped nickel-sized hail in Beatrice Friday night. Observers reported a tornado and a funnel cloud to the National Weather Service. A tornado was reported northwest of Hubble near the Nebraska-Kansas line. And a short time later, a funnel cloud was observed west of Narka, Kansas. There have been no immediate reports of damage. Several Nebraska counties were included in severe thunderstorm warnings, with parts of Lancaster, Gage, Johnson, and Odo among those seeing the most rain. Golf ball-sized hail was reported in Roca near Lincoln, near Hebron in Thayer County, and then quarter-sized hail was reported near Syracuse in Odo County. Thunderstorm wind gust caused a brief power outage in the Chester area near the Nebraska-Kansas line. In Kansas, golf ball-sized hail fell near Morrowville in Washington County. Thunderstorm wind gusts of 55 to 65 miles per hour were also reported throughout the state. Search for a missing boater at Chalco Hills Recreation Area has ended in tragedy. The Sarpy County Sheriff's Office says 19-year-old Wyatt Bernal of Omaha was recovered from the lake yesterday morning after a multi-day search. Investigators say Bernal and another man were thrown into the water Thursday night when their canoe capsized. The second man swam safely to shore, but Bernal did not. Multiple agencies used boats, drones, and sonar equipment during the search. The investigation into the incident remains ongoing.
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1: Authorities are in

0: The Pierce County Sheriff's Office says state troopers were in charge of the scene. We've reached out to the Nebraska State Patrol for more information and are waiting to hear back. A Fairbury man accused of possessing hundreds of sexually explicit photos and videos involving children has seen his charges reduced, but he could still end up in prison for 20 years. Nicholas Roll appeared from the Saline County Jail to accept the plea deal Thursday. That deal drops three of his initial felony charges and duplicates the fourth one. Roll pleaded no contest to the two charges of possession of visual depiction of sexually explicit content. Both charges carry a maximum sentence of 20 years in prison. Roll will be back to face sentencing on September 3rd. His partner, Jamie Kleinbull, is facing the same charges, but is being tried separately. The latest major wildfire in northwest Nebraska is nearing full containment. The Nebraska Emergency Management Agency says the Log Road fire near Crawford is now 81% contained. The fire is still estimated at about 1,500 acres. Fire officials say this will be the final update from the incident management team as command is transferred back to local fire departments. Crews will continue monitoring the fire area and extinguishing any remaining hotspots. Residents are still urged to use caution around the burn area and avoid interfering with ongoing firefighting operations. Nobody is injured following a house fire in Nebraska City. Officials say firefighters were called to the southeast part of town just after 3:30 Friday afternoon. Firefighters arrived to East 12th Corso to find an abandoned home up in flames. Assistant Fire Chief Brian Emke says crews had to take a defensive approach to battle the blaze, taking about 2 hours to bring it under control. Emke says fortunately no one was hurt. The cause of the fire is under investigation. Most use fireworks as a way to get the blood pumping on the 4th of July, but hundreds in northeast Nebraska found a different way to reach that optimum heart rate. Over 600 early birds took part in the second annual Run White and Blue 5K yesterday morning. The route began and ended in downtown Norfolk, winding through Johnson Park and along the North Fork of the Elkhorn River. It's part of what's become a full Independence Day of morning activities in Norfolk, with runners and walkers filing through the Saturday Farmers Market before the annual Odd Fellows Parade. Isaac Ochoa of Norfolk had the top time in the men's competition, while Emily Metcalf of Norfolk was the women's winner.
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2: Another mild, pleasant night, possibly here Sunday night into early Monday morning. Lows down into the mid to upper 60s across the state. Slightly warmer out here across eastern Nebraska into the upper 60s and even 70 degrees there in Omaha. And we start to cool off as you head westward toward Imperial and Scotts Bluff. We'll get down to 63 degrees as your low there Sunday night. Mainly clear skies out here across eastern and central Nebraska, though we'll see some clouds working their way in out across western Nebraska. And eastern Nebraska, we will keep an eye on for potential scattered or an isolated shower or thunderstorm. Not expecting anything severe, but isolated shower thunderstorms are possible nonetheless. Looking on to Monday, temperatures going to soar yet again. See you across eastern Nebraska, right about the same upper 80s and low 90s possible there. Central Nebraska, we'll see those low to mid 90s push in for your highs, and then the panhandle will be pushing over 100 degrees possible, especially there in Shattering. We could see 102 degrees as your high. So it's going to be another hot one out there. Mainly clear skies out here across central and eastern Nebraska. Some cloud cover working its way in to bring some relief from the heat there tomorrow. And we'll be watching for the potential thunderstorms yet again out here in the panhandle, really around Shattering and Scotts Bluff. Look at the Storm Prediction Center's outlook. Anywhere in this light green region, you could see a shower or a thunderstorm, though really got that confidence is going to be out there in the panhandle around that Scotts Bluff and Shattering area. Though, again, nothing severe is expected with these storms.
3: Texas brings the Platinum 90 sing-alongs that still crank like it's 1994. Kate Worthington fires back with that new school honky-tonk grit.
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10: It didn't stop after the nation's birthday in Central City. The city's annual Lone Tree Days started Friday and continued through Sunday. Dozens of classic vehicles were involved in the 12th annual State Theater Car and Motorcycle Show this afternoon. Proceeds from the event benefit the State Theater, a nonprofit theater and an old auditorium building that's listed on the National Register of Historic Places. Lone Tree Days have been an annual tradition since the 1980s. The celebration

0: station is named after a giant solitary cottonwood tree, which, according to a Nebraska historical marker, was a major landmark on the Platte River in the mid-1800s and inspired the first name of the town that eventually became Central City. In less than 15 years, a Nebraska business has grown from one location to the largest business in its field in the country. Jake Bartecki brings us this community feature on Milan Laser of Omaha.
1: I know that Omaha has nation-leading offerings like the world-class Henry Doorly Zoo and the College World Series. But did you know the nation's largest hair removal company is actually headquartered in Omaha? Milan Laser began its journey in the summer of 2012 when high school best friends turned doctors Shakar Saxena and Abe Schumacher bought the first location in Papillion. Their efforts set the groundwork for Milan's fast rise.
2: They didn't think that the industry was focusing on laser hair removal as sharply as it could, and as doctors developed a protocol for laser hair removal, specific for laser hair removal, and made laser hair removal the best that it could be.
1: Milan now has locations in 38 states, but Nebraska remains the company's home. CEO Clint Weiler says Omaha is a key part of its model.
2: It's really part of our identity. Having had two friends who went to high school here, found Milan and wanted it to be here, make it be a Milan company, a great place to work. And we're just trying to carry that forward.
1: Weiler attributes much of the success to how the company treats its customers.
2: Our competitors, they sell individual packages. You can buy three sessions or six sessions, but you're never really sure, is it going to work? And are their interests completely aligned with yours? With our unlimited guarantee, we have a whole medical team, a process, a regimen, because we're aligned. We want people to come in, get that hair removed, and be able to be on their way and live their life.
1: With now over 400 clinics nationwide and their 14-year anniversary in July, the goal for Milan remains to grow and open more stores across the country.
2: We want to continue to expand the number of clients that we treat in each of our clinics, and we're off to a great start in 2026, growing, and we're excited about the future.
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3: Well, another pleasant July night here ahead, where lows getting down into the mid to upper 60s for the most part across the state. Slightly warmer out here across eastern Nebraska, where we may even see 70 degrees for our folks there in Omaha. And we start to cool off as we head westward, especially there near Imperial and Scotts Bluff. We could see temperatures getting down to 63 degrees in the overnight hours there on Sunday. Eastern Nebraska is going to be mainly clear, though we'll watch for an isolated shower or thunderstorm. And western Nebraska, clear as well, though some clouds working their way in, some cloud cover throughout the overnight hours. And eastern Nebraska mentioned that isolated shower or thunderstorm. There is storm predictions there. Has a general risk for a shower or thunderstorm, though not expecting anything to be severe with those storms as of this time. Looking out to Monday, temperatures going to rise and warm up yet again. Eastern Nebraska right about the same, upper 80s and low 90s as your highs. Central Nebraska going to be in those mid to even upper 90s there. Valentine and Imperial 96, 97. And then western Nebraska in the Panhandle, we could push over 100 degrees, especially there in Chadron. 102 degrees is forecasted as your high there for your Monday. So it could be a pretty hot one out there. Make sure to have some water. Conditions going to be mainly sunny out here across central and eastern Nebraska. Some clouds working their way in throughout the day. Then western Nebraska would be watching for a shower or thunderstorm out there near Chadron and Scotts Bluff. The storm predictions there has another general risk for a thunderstorm out there, but really all across this light green region, but out there near Chadron, Alliance, and Scotts Bluff is where we have the highest confidence of this time. Look at our future radar here. Not expecting anything really over the next day. By the time we get to Monday, we could see those showers form in western Nebraska. Then Tuesday afternoon, some more is possible. And then Wednesday afternoon across eastern Nebraska, showers are possible again. Drought monitor, we saw some improvement from last week, especially out here from Scotts Bluff, Sydney, and eastward toward North Platte. We were in an extreme drought, and that has decreased to a severe drought. We also saw improvement southwest of McCook and across north central Nebraska. So some much needed improvement to the drought, and hopefully this rain can even aid those drought conditions further. Looking over the next week across northeast Nebraska, going to be warm there Monday and Tuesday, yet again 90s, cooling off Wednesday after a midweek shower or thunderstorm, and those temperatures stay down until Saturday and Sunday next week, and we could see those temperatures rise back up. And Sunday right now forecasted 98 degrees, could be a hot one there next week in southeast Nebraska, 91, 90. We see that pick up by Wednesday, but then we cool down after a shower or thunderstorm into the 80s. We see those temperatures rise yet again Saturday and Sunday to 95. Central Nebraska, 92 Monday and Tuesday, cooling off Wednesday as well with a shower or thunderstorm, and then those temperatures stick around till the weekend, 92, 95 on Saturday and Sunday. Northwest Nebraska, 100 degrees to start the week on Monday, 96 on Tuesday with showers and storms Wednesday and Tuesday. And those temperatures drop down to the 80s, and then we pick back up Saturday and Sunday, 98 and 103 possible on Sunday. In southwest Nebraska, 95, 96, cooling Wednesday and Thursday down into the 80s, and then end your week Saturday and Sunday, 93, 96.
4: Young Nebraska athletes will soon be featured in a video produced by a popular YouTuber, and one of them might even be the winner of a massive prize. Donald De La Haye is known online as Destroying. He's a former college and pro kicker and has grown his YouTube following to more than 6.5 million through football-related videos. Lincoln nonprofit The Honesty Project helped get De La Haye to the capital city for a competition today hosted at Speedway Village.
5: The Honesty Project has brought Destroying in for a football competition here at Speedway Sport Complex. We're with Team 402. We're the nonprofit operator of this space. So we operate the field house, the indoor soccer fields, all the outdoor fields. And so we're helping them out by hosting it.
4: Players participated in drills, and then 16 wide receivers and 16 defensive backs were chosen for one-on-one competitions. The YouTuber pledged to give $10,000 to the top competitor. A stunning twist ahead of Team USA's World Cup match against Belgium. The FIFA Disciplinary Committee has confirmed that United States men's national team striker Folarin Balogun will be eligible to play tomorrow. But questions are swirling around the decision. Reports say President Donald Trump spoke with FIFA President Gianni Infantino about Balogun's red card and asked the FIFA leader to review the call.

0: 25-year-old Ford received the red card during the USA team victory in the round of 32. During that game, Balogun stepped on a defender's ankle and received the penalty. Normally, a player who earns a red card faces a suspension in the following game. As the World Cup continues to set TV viewership records, people continue to flock to the Capital District in Omaha to watch it. The downtown district has offered free viewing to the public at its outdoor plaza, which features a big screen known as the Beam. This was the crowd for today's Brazil versus Norway match. You can see some Mexico fans claiming their spots hours before their team was in action. Now, this video comes from Mexico's win over Czechia. Telemundo Nebraska has coordinated with the venue for watch parties and packed the space with soccer fans. Union Omaha professional soccer players are even scheduled to make an appearance for a watch party on Saturday. It's an annual event that has become a fixture in the 4th of July festivities in Fairbury. Operated by Pioneer Shrine Club out of Lincoln, the 4th of July flea market in Fairbury City Park has become the holiday tradition for that part of the state for more than half a century. The city park is typically a serene, quiet place, but over the weekend it was packed with people, vendors purveying all kinds of items and people perusing all types of products. It's even more meaningful this year because the city park was one of the places in town that was most adversely affected by the severe storms before Memorial Day. To commemorate progress since then, one of the centerpieces of the flea market this year is an eagle sculpture carved from one of the stumps of the trees left behind.
1: Around our average here tonight in July, mid-60s to upper 60s for your lows. Slightly warmer out here across eastern Nebraska, 68 and 70 degrees there in Omaha. Slightly cooler, though, as you head west toward Imperial and Scotts Bluff down to 63 there overnight. Sunday night conditions, clear skies across eastern Nebraska. Some clouds working their way in as you head west. We'll be watching for a scattered or isolated thunderstorm out there across eastern Nebraska throughout the overnight hours. Looking on to Monday, temperatures are going to soar yet again. Eastern Nebraska, upper 80s and 90s yet again. And then mid-central Nebraska, mid-90s as your highs. And by the time you get out to the panhandle, we'll be pushing 100 degrees, well, possibly over 100 degrees for our folks there in Chatterton. So it's going to be another hot day out there on Monday. Mainly clear skies across the state, maybe some clouds working their way in across central and eastern Nebraska, but we'll be watching for a potential thunderstorm out there in the panhandle near Chatterton and Scotts Bluff.
0: Production. This comes as ship traffic through the Strait of Hormuz remains below what it was before the United States and Israel attacked Iran. The conflict started at the end of February. OPEC says it will raise its daily output by 188,000 barrels a day. This is the fifth time the cartel is raising its production since the war began. The oil market has faced major disruptions in recent months as the strait was effectively closed during most of the conflict. This week, leaders from countries that are part of the North Atlantic Treaty Organization will meet in Turkey. But relations between the U.S. and other NATO members have been strained under the Trump administration. Jen Sullivan reports on the rocky relationship and the likely topics of discussion at the summit.
2: President Donald Trump will head to Turkey this week for the NATO summit, where he'll meet with other leaders from North America and Europe. His trip comes as the U.S. wraps up monumental celebrations for America's 250th birthday.
3: For 2.5 centuries, our American Republic has stood as the crowning achievement of human history.
2: NATO and many allies posting celebratory messages for the U.S. on July 4th, but the country's relations with NATO have been rocky under the Trump administration.
4: They want to see a U.S. that really commits to stay within the alliance and maybe a softening of the rhetoric.
2: NATO Secretary General Mark Rutte visited the White House last month to try to smooth over relations with the U.S. The president has repeatedly questioned whether the U.S. should remain part of the NATO alliance.
3: The big fear I have with NATO is we spend tremendous amounts of money with NATO, and I know we'll come to their rescue, but I just really do question whether or not they'll come to ours.
2: Likely topics of discussion this week: finalized peace talks between the U.S. and Iran, and the ongoing Russian war in Ukraine, and NATO's support for Ukraine.

0: Our partners, primarily the United States and our European partners, need to be more proactive in providing assistance with us.
1: Saturday, Russian President Vladimir Putin and Trump spoke on the phone for nearly 90 minutes. The Russian Foreign Ministry calling it businesslike and highly constructive. The White House did not immediately respond to a request for comment. I'm Jen Sullivan reporting.
2: Northeast Nebraska has again demonstrated its patriotism through an extensive parade. Norfolk hosted the 52nd annual Odd Fellows Parade on Saturday. The 4th of July tradition led to downtown streets packed with people. More than 50 entries participated in the parade, ranging from America-themed floats to classic tractors. The parade is organized by the Independent Order of Odd Fellows, Lodge Number 46. The fraternal organization started its Norfolk chapter in 1874. It currently boasts the largest membership of any chapter in Nebraska. You can watch the full replay of our broadcast of the parade by visiting the News Channel Nebraska Facebook page or YouTube channel. An idea years in the making became reality at Norfolk Skyview Lake yesterday. Community leaders dedicated the new Freedom Point Memorial on the 4th of July as part of the city's annual Boom Fest event, which is put on by Big Bang Boom. The organization's president, Don Wisniewski, spearheaded a $250,000 fundraising drive to finance the project. The centerpiece of the memorial is a 30-foot by 60-foot American flag displayed on a 122-foot flagpole. Here are some of the moments from the dedication ceremony.
3: Projects like this are never accomplished by one person. They are built through countless hours of planning, hard work, generosity, and an unwavering commitment to something greater than ourselves. To everyone who donated their time, talent, equipment, materials, and financial support, thank you. To reflect upon the freedoms we enjoy, the sacrifices that secure them, and the responsibility each of us share in preserving them for future generations.
2: Congressman Mike Flood coordinated the flyover by the 55th Wing out of Offutt Air Force Base. Beyond the enormous flag and flagpole, the memorial includes special landscaping, commemorative bricks, benches, an eagle statue, and engravings of each of the military's branches. People can still buy bricks and donate by contacting the Norfolk Area Chamber of Commerce. You can watch the full dedication ceremony on the News Channel Nebraska Facebook page. Nature's fireworks got a head start on the 4th of July holiday weekend with thunderstorms across southern Nebraska and northern Kansas Friday night and early Saturday. An early Saturday morning storm dropped nickel-sized hail in Beatrice Friday night. Observers reported a tornado and a funnel cloud to the National Weather Service. A tornado was reported northwest of Hubble near the Nebraska-Kansas line. And a short time later, a funnel cloud was observed west of Narka, Kansas. There have been no immediate reports of damage. Several Nebraska counties were included in severe thunderstorm warnings, with parts of Lancaster, Gage, Johnson, and Odo among those seeing the most rain. Golf ball-sized hail was reported in Roca near Lincoln, near Hebron in Thayer County, and then quarter-sized hail was reported near Syracuse in Odo County. Thunderstorm wind gust caused a brief power outage in the Chester area near the Nebraska-Kansas line. In Kansas, golf ball-sized hail fell near Morrowville in Washington County. Thunderstorm wind gusts of 55 to 65 miles per hour were also reported throughout the state. Search for a missing boater at Chalco Hills Recreation Area has ended in tragedy. The Sarpy County Sheriff's Office says 19-year-old Wyatt Bernal of Omaha was recovered from the lake yesterday morning after a multi-day search. Investigators say Bernal and another man were thrown into the water Thursday night when their canoe capsized. The second man swam safely to shore, but Bernal did not. Multiple agencies used boats, drones, and sonar equipment during the search. The investigation into the incident remains ongoing.

0: Following.
1: A Fairbury man accused of possessing hundreds of sexually explicit photos and videos involving children has seen his charges reduced, but he could still end up in prison for 20 years. Nicholas Roll appeared from the Saline County Jail to accept the plea deal Thursday. That deal drops three of his initial felony charges and duplicates the fourth one. Roll pleaded no contest to the two charges of possession of visual depiction of sexually explicit content. Both charges carry a maximum sentence of 20 years in prison. Roll will be back to face sentencing on September 3rd. His partner, Jamie Kleinbull, is facing the same charges, but is being tried separately. The latest major wildfire in northwest Nebraska is nearing full containment. The Nebraska Emergency Management Agency says the Log Road fire near Crawford is now 81% contained. The fire is still estimated at about 1,500 acres. Fire officials say this will be the final update from the incident management team as command is transferred back to local fire departments. Crews will continue monitoring the fire area and extinguishing any remaining hotspots. Residents are still urged to use caution around the burn area and avoid interfering with ongoing firefighting operations. Nobody is injured following a house fire in Nebraska City. Officials say firefighters were called to the southeast part of town just after 3:30 Friday afternoon. Firefighters arrived to East 12th Corso to find an abandoned home up in flames. Assistant Fire Chief Brian Emke says crews had to take a defensive approach to battle the blaze, taking about 2 hours to bring it under control. Emke says fortunately no one was hurt. The cause of the fire is under investigation. Most use fireworks as a way to get the blood pumping on the 4th of July, but hundreds in northeast Nebraska found a different way to reach that optimum heart rate. Over 600 early birds took part in the second annual Run White and Blue 5K yesterday morning. The route began and ended in downtown Norfolk, winding through Johnson Park and along the North Fork of the Elkhorn River. It's part of what's become a full Independence Day of morning activities in Norfolk, with runners and walkers filing through the Saturday Farmers Market before the annual Odd Fellows Parade. Isaac Ochoa of Norfolk had the top time in the men's competition, while Emily Metcalf of Norfolk was the women's winner.
2: Another mild, pleasant night, possibly here Sunday night into early Monday morning. Lows down into the mid to upper 60s across the state. Slightly warmer out here across eastern Nebraska into the upper 60s and even 70 degrees there in Omaha. And we start to cool off as you head westward toward Imperial and Scotts Bluff. We'll get down to 63 degrees as your low there Sunday night. Mainly clear skies out here across eastern and central Nebraska, though we'll see some clouds working their way in out across western Nebraska. And eastern Nebraska, we will keep an eye on for a potential scattered or an isolated shower or thunderstorm. Not expecting anything severe, but isolated shower thunderstorms are possible nonetheless. Looking on to Monday, temperatures going to soar yet again. See across eastern Nebraska, right about the same upper 80s and low 90s possible there. Central Nebraska, we'll see those low to mid 90s push in for your highs, and then the panhandle will be pushing over 100 degrees possible, especially there in Shattering. We could see 102 degrees as your high. So it's going to be another hot one out there. Mainly clear skies out here across central and eastern Nebraska. Some cloud cover working its way in to bring some relief from the heat there tomorrow, and we'll be watching for the potential thunderstorms yet again out here in the panhandle, really around Shattering and Scotts Bluff. Look at the Storm Prediction Center's outlook. Anywhere in this light green region, you could see a shower or thunderstorm, though really got that confidence is going to be out there in the panhandle around that Scotts Bluff and Shattering area, though again, nothing severe is expected with these storms.
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8: A heat dome settling in over the Heartland with true summer temperatures sticking around. Research has shown the rising temps can also happen within people. In this week's Mental Health Matters, presented by New West Sports Medicine and Orthopedic Surgery, NCN's Dave Greek speaks with licensed clinical psychologist and UNK professor Dr. Krista Fritzen about the relationship between heat and aggression.
9: Heat can be a problem for a lot of folks, especially when you're out in the conditions for a long time. But there's actually a secondary layer for what heat can do to people. Dr. Krista Fritzen joins us. Dr. Fritzen, heat is correlated to aggression and other potential hazardous situations for combat between individuals.
10: Yes, without a doubt, there's a lot of studies and the meta-analyses or systematic reviews are showing significant relationships between levels of heat and levels of aggression, road rage behaviors, homicides, even increased risks for depression and risks for exacerbation of like suicidal ideas. So there's a greater number of suicides typically the hotter the temperatures are, and in particular, a few studies related to heat waves.
9: What is it about the heat that changes the thinking of the mind?
10: Well, it seems that there's probably a combination of factors, physiological, psychological, some behavioral as well, but it's really related to something.

0: vulnerabilities. But when we talk about the heat, it influences our abilities to self-regulate. And so if a person already, say, has a psychological condition or a medical condition for temperature regulation where that's impaired or there's difficulties, it's going to escalate their those skills or those abilities. So they're going to become more irritable, more agitated. So it's somewhat dependent upon those vulnerabilities. But in general, by and large, people's sleep gets disrupted, their abilities to regulate impulse control increases. From a physiological standpoint, there's strong ties that we recognize when the body temperature increases. People increase their irritability. They are less regulated in abilities to make decisions. There's oftentimes impulsivity that increases. A lot of research supports those physiological components, as well as how we interpret the heat and those kinds of experiences.
1: Well, how is somebody supposed to handle this? Because if I'm hot and I know that I need a drink of water, well, I can go get a drink of water. But if I'm hot and I know that, or at least I perceive that I'm about to get next level angry, how do I cool that down internally?
0: Well, I think part of it is what we're doing here, just having a discussion about it. So trying to recognize, hey, it's supposed to be super hot the next 6 days or 3 days, and know what we can do about that. If you're going to be participating in activities outside any time of the year when you're going to have increased or there is heightened levels of temperature, just plan on hydrating. Start 2 weeks in advance, at least, or even a day in advance. So be prepared. Have the supplies with you. Try to recognize the early signs for yourself, because everybody's a little bit different. I have family members, for example, they'll say, hey, you know, I don't tolerate the heat, so let's make sure we don't do anything outside. So that self-awareness is really key. And knowing that you're not odd, weird, or anything bad's happening, there is a strong relationship with that for many people, and we just have to be more self-aware to plan ahead.
1: I think it's really interesting that there's a correlation between heat and the angry aggressiveness, the dangerous ideas of harm, whether it's to somebody else or to yourself. And to be able to navigate that has to take a very strong set of self-reflection that I don't know if we're all necessarily there, because I never would have even thought that this was a possibility.
0: Mm-hmm. I think that's a great point, that self-awareness has to be there, but their basic knowledge that there is that relationship is also very helpful, because it gives us a place to start and then for us to have an opportunity to reflect. I think the key thing is knowing what our own vulnerabilities are across the board. So if a person, say, already has suicidal ideas or certain mental health conditions, they're going to be at greater risk, broadly because of the sleep disruption, broadly because it's going to decrease impulse control, it's going to increase agitation, body temperature, again, like I said, it's correlated with that aggression.
1: If you're ever in a situation where you find yourself in a crisis, 988, call or text. And if you have to, use 911. Dr. Krista Fritzen, bringing a little calm to our mind and sharing why mental health matters.
2: Pleasant July nights here ahead, where lows getting down into the mid to upper 60s for the most part across the state. Slightly warmer out here across eastern Nebraska, where we may even see 70 degrees for our folks there in Omaha. And we start to cool off as we head westward, especially there near Imperial and Scotts Bluff. We could see temperatures getting down to 63 degrees in the overnight hours there on Sunday. Eastern Nebraska are going to be mainly clear, though we'll watch for an isolated shower or thunderstorm. And western Nebraska clear as well, though some clouds working their way in, some cloud cover throughout the overnight hours. And eastern Nebraska mentioned that isolated shower or thunderstorm. There is storm predictions there. Has a general risk for a shower or thunderstorm, though not expecting anything to be severe with those storms as of this time. Looking out to Monday, temperatures going to rise and warm up yet again. Eastern Nebraska right about the same, upper 80s and low 90s as your highs. Central Nebraska going to be in those mid to even upper 90s there. Valentine and Imperial 96, 97. And then western Nebraska in the Panhandle, we could push over 100 degrees, especially there in Chadron. 102 degrees is forecasted as your high there for your Monday. So it could be a pretty hot one out there. Make sure to have some water. Conditions going to be mainly sunny out here across central and eastern Nebraska. Some clouds working their way in throughout the day. Then western Nebraska would be watching for a shower or thunderstorm out there near Chadron and Scotts Bluff. The storm predictions there has another general risk for thunderstorm out there, but really all across this light green region, but out there near Chatham, Alliance, and Scottsbluff is where we have the highest confidence of this time. Look at our future radar here. Not expecting anything really over the next day. By the time we get to Monday, we could see those showers form in western Nebraska. Then Tuesday afternoon, some more is possible. And then Wednesday afternoon across eastern Nebraska, showers are possible again. Drought monitor, we saw some improvement from last week, especially out here from Scottsbluff, Sydney, and eastward toward North Platte. We were in an extreme drought, and that has decreased to a severe drought. We also saw improvement southwest of McCook and across north central Nebraska. So some much needed improvement to the drought, and hopefully this rain can even aid those drought conditions further. Looking over the next week across northeast Nebraska, going to be warm there Monday and Tuesday, yet again 90s, cooling off Wednesday after a midweek shower or thunderstorm, and those temperatures stay down until Saturday and Sunday next week, and we could see those temperatures rise back up. And Sunday right now forecast at 98 degrees, could be a hot one there next week in southeast Nebraska, 91, 90. We see that pick up by Wednesday, but then we cool down after a shower or thunderstorm into the 80s. We see those temperatures rise yet again Saturday and Sunday to 95. Central Nebraska, 92 Monday and Tuesday, cooling off Wednesday as well with a shower or thunderstorm, and then those temperatures stick around till the weekend, 92, 95 on Saturday and Sunday. Northwest Nebraska, 100 degrees to start the week on Monday, 96 on Tuesday with showers and storms Wednesday and Tuesday. And those temperatures drop down to the 80s, and then we pick back up Saturday and Sunday, 98 and 103 possible on Sunday. In southwest Nebraska, 95, 96, cooling Wednesday and Thursday down into the 80s, and then end your week Saturday and Sunday, 93, 96.
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10: Annual event that has become a fixture in the 4th of July festivities in Fairbury, operated by Pioneer Shrine Club out of Lincoln. The 4th of July flea market in Fairbury City Park has become the holiday tradition for that part of the state for more than half a century. The city park is typically a serene, quiet place, but over the weekend it was packed with people, vendors purveying all kinds of items, and people perusing all types of products. It's even more meaningful this year because the city

0: Park was one of the places in town that was most adversely affected by the severe storms before Memorial Day. To commemorate progress since then, one of the centerpieces of the flea market this year is an eagle sculpture carved from one of the stumps of the trees left behind. Six veterans biking across the country reached a major milestone over the weekend in northeast Nebraska, where community members welcomed them for Independence Day celebrations. A picnic in Battle Creek, followed by an 11-mile community ride along the Cowboy Trail to Norfolk. Veterans, local residents, and community leaders came together to celebrate the milestone. The ride is part of Warrior Expeditions, an outdoor therapy program that partners with Rails to Trails Conservancy to help veterans transition from military service through long-distance outdoor expeditions. This year's team is riding the 3,700-mile Great American Rail Trail from Washington, D.C. to Washington State. The six riders include veterans from Nebraska, Florida, Rhode Island, and Louisiana who served in the Army, Air Force, and Navy. Organizers say the journey also highlights the importance of expanding trails that connect communities across the country.
1: We've been doing our expeditions across the country since 2013. You can check out our website and see all the routes of all the different expeditions that we do. And if anyone lives near one of those routes and wants to support the organization and host our veterans for a night, feel free to reach out.
0: The veterans will spend their 4th of July weekend here in northeast Nebraska before continuing west. Organizers expect them to finish the ride in mid-August. As the World Cup continues to set TV viewership records, people continue to flock to the Capital District in Omaha to watch it. The downtown district has offered free viewing to the public at its outdoor plaza, which features a big screen known as the Beam. This was the crowd for today's Brazil versus Norway match. You can see some Mexico fans claiming their spots hours before their team was in action. Now, this video comes from Mexico's win over Czechia. Telemundo Nebraska has coordinated with the venue for watch parties and packed the space with soccer fans. Union Omaha professional soccer players are even scheduled to make an appearance for a watch party on Saturday.
2: Around our average here tonight in July, mid-60s to upper 60s for your lows. Slightly warmer out here across eastern Nebraska, 68 and 70 degrees there in Omaha. Slightly cooler, though, as you head west toward Imperial and Scotts Bluff down to 63 there overnight. Sunday night conditions, clear skies across eastern Nebraska, some clouds working their way in as you head west. But we'll be watching for a scattered or isolated thunderstorm out there across eastern Nebraska throughout the overnight hours. Looking on to Monday, temperatures are going to soar yet again. Eastern Nebraska, upper 80s and 90s yet again. And then mid-central Nebraska, mid-90s as your highs. And by the time you get out to the panhandle, we'll be pushing 100 degrees, well, possibly over 100 degrees for our folks there in Chatterton. So it's going to be another hot day out there on Monday. Mainly clear skies across the state, maybe some clouds working their way in across central and eastern Nebraska, but we'll be watching for a potential thunderstorm out there in the panhandle near Chatterton and Scotts Bluff.
0: Northeast Nebraska has again demonstrated its patriotism through an extensive parade. Norfolk hosted the 52nd annual Odd Fellows Parade on Saturday. The 4th of July tradition led to downtown streets packed with people. More than 50 entries participated in the parade, ranging from America-themed floats to classic tractors. The parade is organized by the Independent Order of Odd Fellows, Lodge Number 46. The fraternal organization started its Norfolk chapter in 1874. It currently boasts the largest membership of any chapter in Nebraska. You can watch the full replay of our broadcast of the parade by visiting the News Channel Nebraska Facebook page or YouTube channel. An idea years in the making became reality at Norfolk Skyview Lake yesterday. Community leaders dedicated the new Freedom Point Memorial on the 4th of July as part of the city's annual Boom Fest event, which is put on by Big Bang Boom. The organization's president, Don Wisniewski, spearheaded a $250,000 fundraising drive to finance the project. The centerpiece of the memorial is a 30-foot by 60-foot American flag displayed on a 122-foot flagpole. Here are some of the moments from the dedication ceremony.
3: Projects like this are never accomplished by one person. They are

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1: Congressman Mike Flood coordinated the flyover by the 55th Wing out of Offutt Air Force Base. 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You can watch the full dedication ceremony on the News Channel Nebraska Facebook page. Nature's fireworks got a head start on the 4th of July holiday weekend with thunderstorms across southern Nebraska and northern Kansas Friday night and early Saturday. An early Saturday morning storm dropped nickel-sized hail in Beatrice Friday night. Observers reported a tornado and a funnel cloud to the National Weather Service. A tornado was reported northwest of Hubble near the Nebraska-Kansas line, and a short time later, a funnel cloud was observed west of Narka, Kansas. There have been no immediate reports of damage. Several Nebraska counties were included in severe thunderstorm warnings, with parts of Lancaster, Gage, Johnson, and Odo among those seeing the most rain. Golf ball-sized hail was reported in Roca near Lincoln, near Hebron in Thayer County, and then quarter-sized hail was reported near Syracuse in Odo County. Thunderstorm wind gust caused a brief power outage in the Chester area near the Nebraska-Kansas line. In Kansas, golf ball-sized hail fell near Morrowville in Washington County. Thunderstorm wind gusts of 55 to 65 miles per hour were also reported throughout the state. Search for a missing boater at Chalco Hills Recreation Area has ended in tragedy. The Sarpy County Sheriff's Office says 19-year-old Wyatt Bernal of Omaha was recovered from the lake yesterday morning after a multi-day search. Investigators say Bernal and another man were thrown into the water Thursday night when their canoe capsized. The second man swam safely to shore, but Bernal did not. Multiple agencies used boats, drones, and sonar equipment during the search. The investigation into the incident remains ongoing.
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1: Authorities are investigating after a crash on a northeast Nebraska highway shut down the road this afternoon. It happened around 2:30 at the north junction of highways 81 and 98 in Pierce County. Video from the scene shows that multiple

0: Cole appeared from the Saline County Jail to accept the plea deal Thursday. That deal drops three of his initial felony charges and duplicates the fourth one. Roll pleaded no contest to the two charges of possession of visual depiction of sexually explicit content. Both charges carry a maximum sentence of 20 years in prison. Roll will be back to face sentencing on September 3rd. His partner, Jamie Kleinbull, is facing the same charges, but is being tried separately. The latest major wildfire in northwest Nebraska is nearing full containment. The Nebraska Emergency Management Agency says the Log Road fire near Crawford is now 81% contained. The fire is still estimated at about 1,500 acres. Fire officials say this will be the final update from the incident management team as command is transferred back to local fire departments. Crews will continue monitoring the fire area and extinguishing any remaining hotspots. Residents are still urged to use caution around the burn area and avoid interfering with ongoing firefighting operations. Nobody is injured following a house fire in Nebraska City. Officials say firefighters were called to the southeast part of town just after 3:30 Friday afternoon. Firefighters arrived to East 12th Corso to find an abandoned home up in flames. Assistant Fire Chief Brian Emke says crews had to take a defensive approach to battle the blaze, taking about 2 hours to bring it under control. Emke says fortunately no one was hurt. The cause of the fire is under investigation. Most use fireworks as a way to get the blood pumping on the 4th of July, but hundreds in northeast Nebraska found a different way to reach that optimum heart rate. Over 600 early birds took part in the second annual Run White and Blue 5K yesterday morning. The route began and ended in downtown Norfolk, winding through Johnson Park and along the North Fork of the Elkhorn River. It's part of what's become a full Independence Day of morning activities in Norfolk, with runners and walkers filing through the Saturday Farmers Market before the annual Odd Fellows Parade. Isaac Ochoa of Norfolk had the top time in the men's competition, while Emily Metcalf of Norfolk was the women's winner.
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10: This is Nebraska. 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They may be a long drive from the city, but the people who live there and the things happening in towns like Neely, Sydney, and Valentine still matter. And they are why News Channel Nebraska exists, to deliver quality, heartfelt news from the entire state of Nebraska. 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From Long Pine to Chadron and Nebraska City to Rushville. 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And Nebraska is home.

0: another mild, pleasant night, possibly here, you know, Sunday night into early Monday morning. Lows down into the mid to upper 60s across the state. Slightly warmer out here across eastern Nebraska into the upper 60s and even 70 degrees there in Omaha. And we start to cool off as you head westward toward Imperial and Scotts Bluff. We'll get down to 63 degrees as your low there Sunday night. Mainly clear skies out here across eastern and central Nebraska, though we'll see some clouds working their way in out across western Nebraska. And eastern Nebraska, we will keep an eye on for a potential scattered or an isolated shower or thunderstorm. Not expecting anything severe, but isolated shower thunderstorms are possible nonetheless. Looking on to Monday, temperatures are going to soar yet again. See you across eastern Nebraska, right about the same upper 80s and low 90s possible there. Central Nebraska, we'll see those low to mid 90s push in for your highs, and the panhandle will be pushing over 100 degrees possible, especially there in Chatham. We could see 102 degrees as your high. So it's going to be another hot one out there. Mainly clear skies out here across central and eastern Nebraska. Some cloud cover working its way in to bring some relief from the heat there tomorrow, and we'll be watching for the potential thunderstorms yet again out here in the panhandle, really around Chatham and Scotts Bluff. Look at the Storm Prediction Center's outlook. Anywhere in this light green region, you could see a shower or a thunderstorm, though really got that confidence is going to be out there in the panhandle around that Scotts Bluff and Chatham area, though again, nothing severe is expected with these storms.
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1: Festivities didn't stop after the nation's birthday in Central City. The city's annual Lone Tree Days started Friday and continued through Sunday. Dozens of classic vehicles were involved in the 12th annual State Theater Car and Motorcycle Show this afternoon. Proceeds from the event benefit the State Theater, a nonprofit theater and an old auditorium building that's listed on the National Register of Historic Places. Lone Tree Days have been an annual tradition since the 1980s. The celebration is named after a giant solitary cottonwood tree, which, according to a Nebraska historical marker, was a major landmark on the Platte River in the mid-1800s and inspired the first name of the town that eventually became Central City. In less than 15 years, a

0: Nebraska business has grown from one location to the largest business in its field in the country. Jake Bartecki brings us this community feature on Milan Laser of Omaha.
1: Know that Omaha has nation-leading offerings like the world-class Henry Dorley Zoo and the College World Series. But did you know the nation's largest hair removal company is actually headquartered in Omaha? Milan Laser began its journey in the summer of 2012 when high school best friends turned doctors Shakar Saxena and Abe Schumacher bought the first location in Papillion. Their efforts set the groundwork for Milan's fast rise.
2: They didn't think that the industry was focusing on laser hair removal as sharply as it could. And as doctors developed a protocol for laser hair removal, specific for laser hair removal, and made laser hair removal the best that it could be.
1: Milan now has locations in 38 states, but Nebraska remains the company's home. CEO Clint Weiler says Omaha is a key part of its model.
2: It's really part of our identity. Having had two friends who went to high school here, found Milan and wanted it to be here, make it be a Milan company, a great place to work. And we're just trying to carry that forward.
1: Weiler attributes much of the success to how the company treats its customers.
2: Our competitors, they sell individual packages. You can buy three sessions or six sessions, but you're never really sure, is it going to work? And are their interests completely aligned with yours? With our unlimited guarantee, we have a whole medical team, a process, a regimen, because we're aligned. We want people to come in, get that hair removed, and be able to be on their way and live their life.
1: With now over 400 clinics nationwide and their 14-year anniversary in July, the goal for Milan remains to grow and open more stores across the country.
2: We want to continue to expand the number of clients that we treat in each of our clinics, and we're off to a great start in 2026, growing, and we're excited about the future.
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3: 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Got a great shot of a spectacular sunrise or sunset? How about an impressive look at a Nebraska thunderstorm? 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
13: Tell us why you're public school proud, and we'll send you a public school proud t-shirt. Another pleasant July night here ahead, where lows getting down into the mid to upper 60s for the most part across the state. Slightly warmer out here across eastern Nebraska, where we may even see 70 degrees for folks there in Omaha. And we start to cool off as we head westward, especially there near Imperial and Scotts Bluff. We could see temperatures getting down to 63 degrees in the overnight hours there on Sunday. Eastern Nebraska are going to be mainly clear, though we'll watch for an isolated shower or thunderstorm. And western Nebraska, clear as well, though some clouds working their way in, some cloud cover throughout the overnight hours. And eastern Nebraska mentioned that isolated shower or thunderstorm. There is storm predictions there. Has a general risk for a shower or thunderstorm, though not expecting anything to be severe with those storms as of this time. Looking on to Monday, temperatures going to rise and warm up yet again. Eastern Nebraska right about the same, upper 80s and low 90s as your highs. Central Nebraska going to be in those mid to even upper 90s there. Valentine and Imperial 96, 97. And then western Nebraska in the Panhandle, we could push over 100 degrees, especially there in Chadron. 102 degrees is forecasted as your high there for your Monday. So it could be a pretty hot one out there. Make sure to have some water. Conditions going to be mainly sunny out here across central and eastern Nebraska. Some clouds working their way in throughout the day. Then western Nebraska would be watching for a shower or thunderstorm out there near Chadron and Scotts Bluff. The storm prediction center has another general risk for a thunderstorm out there, but really all across this light green region, but out there near Chadron, Alliance, and Scotts Bluff is where we have the highest confidence of this time. Look at our future radar here. Not expecting anything really over the next day. By the time we get to Monday, we could see those showers form in western Nebraska. Then Tuesday afternoon, some more is possible. And then Wednesday afternoon across eastern Nebraska, showers are possible again. Drought monitor, we saw some improvement from last week, especially out here from Scotts Bluff, Sydney, and eastward toward North Platte. We were in an extreme drought, and that has decreased to a severe drought. We also saw improvement southwest of McCook and across north central Nebraska. So some much needed improvement to the drought, and hopefully this rain can even aid those drought conditions further. Looking over the next week across northeast Nebraska, going to be warm there Monday and Tuesday, yet again 90s, cooling off Wednesday after a midweek shower or thunderstorm. And those temperatures stay down until Saturday and Sunday next week, and we could see those temperatures rise back up. And Sunday right now forecasted 98 degrees, could be a hot one there next week in southeast Nebraska, 91, 90. We see that pick up by Wednesday, but then we cool down after a shower or thunderstorm into the 80s. We see those temperatures rise yet again Saturday and Sunday to 95. Central Nebraska, 92 Monday and Tuesday. Cooling off Wednesday as well with a shower or thunderstorm, and then the temperatures stick around till the weekend, 92, 95 on Saturday and Sunday. Northwest Nebraska, 100 degrees to start the week on Monday, 96 on Tuesday with showers and storms Wednesday and Tuesday. And those temperatures drop down to the 80s, and then we pick back up Saturday and Sunday, 98 and 103 possible on Sunday. In southwest Nebraska, 95, 96, cooling Wednesday and Thursday down into the 80s, and then end your week Saturday and Sunday, 93, 96.
0: Young Nebraska athletes will soon be featured in a video produced by a popular YouTuber, and one of them might even be the winner of a massive prize. Donald De La Haye is known online as Destroying. He's a former college and pro kicker and has grown his YouTube following to more than 6.5 million through football-related videos. Lincoln nonprofit The Honesty Project helped get De La Haye to the capital city for a competition today hosted at Speedway Village.
14: The Honesty Project has brought Destroying in for a football competition here at Speedway Sport Complex. We're with Team 402. We're the nonprofit operator of this space. So we operate the field house, the indoor soccer fields, all the outdoor fields. And so we're helping them out by hosting it.
0: Players participated in drills, and then 16 wide receivers and 16 defensive backs were chosen for one-on-one competitions. The YouTuber pledged to give $10,000 to the top competitor. A stunning twist ahead of Team USA's World Cup match against Belgium. The FIFA Disciplinary Committee has confirmed that United States men's national team striker Folarin Balogun will be eligible to play tomorrow. But questions are swirling around the decision. Reports say President Donald Trump spoke with FIFA President Gianni Infantino about Balogun's red card and asked the FIFA leader to review the call. The 25-year-old forward received the red card during the USA team victory in the round of 32. During that game, Balogun stepped on a defender's ankle and received the penalty. Normally, a player who earns a red card faces a suspension in the following game. As the World Cup continues to set TV viewership records, people continue to flock to the Capital District in Omaha to watch it. The downtown district has offered free viewing to the public at its outdoor plaza, which features a big screen known as the Beam. This was the crowd for today's Brazil versus Norway match. You can see some Mexico fans claiming their spots hours before their team was in action. Now, this video comes from Mexico's win over Czechia. Telemundo Nebraska has coordinated with the venue for watch parties and packed the space with soccer fans. Union Omaha professional soccer players are even scheduled to make an appearance for a watch party on Saturday. It's an annual event that has become a fixture in the 4th of July festivities in Fairbury. Operated by Pioneer Shrine Club out of Lincoln, the 4th of July flea market in Fairbury City Park has become the holiday tradition for that part of the state for more than half a century. The city park is typically a serene, quiet place, but over the weekend it was packed with people, vendors purveying all kinds of items and people perusing all types of products. It's even more meaningful this year because the city park was one of the places in town that was most adversely affected by the severe storms before Memorial Day. To commemorate progress since then, one of the centerpieces of the flea market this year is an eagle sculpture carved from one of the stumps of the trees left behind.
13: Around our average here tonight in July, mid-60s to upper 60s for your lows, slightly warmer out here across eastern Nebraska, 68 and 70 degrees there in Omaha. Slightly cooler though as you head west toward Imperial and Scotts Bluff down to 63 there overnight. Sunday night conditions, clear skies across eastern Nebraska, some clouds working their way in as you head west. We'll be watching for a scattered or isolated thunderstorm out there across eastern Nebraska throughout the overnight hours. Looking on to Monday, temperatures are going to soar yet again. Eastern Nebraska, upper 80s and 90s yet again, and then Central Nebraska, mid-90s as your highs, and by the time you get out to the panhandle, we'll be pushing 100 degrees, well, possibly over 100 degrees for our folks there in Chatham. So it's going to be another hot day out there on Monday. Mainly clear skies across the state, maybe some clouds working their way in across central and eastern Nebraska, but we'll be watching for a potential thunderstorm out there in the panhandle near Chatham and Scotts Bluff.
0: OPEC Plus has announced it will increase oil production. This comes as ship traffic through the Strait of Hormuz remains below what it was before the United States and Israel attacked Iran. The conflict started at the end of February. OPEC says it will raise its daily output by 188,000 barrels a day. This is the fifth time the cartel is raising its production since the war began. The oil market has faced major disruptions in recent months as the strait was effectively closed during most of the conflict. This week, leaders from countries that are part of the North Atlantic Treaty Organization will meet in Turkey. But relations between the U.S. and other NATO members have been strained under the Trump administration. Jen Sullivan reports on the rocky relationship and the likely topics of discussion at the summit.
15: President Donald Trump will head to Turkey this week for the NATO summit, where he'll meet with other leaders from North America and Europe. His trip comes as the U.S. wraps up monumental celebrations for America's 250th birthday.
16: For 2.5 centuries, our American Republic has stood as the crowning achievement of human history.
15: NATO and many allies posting celebratory messages for the U.S. on July 4th. But the country's relations with NATO have been rocky under the Trump administration.
17: They want to see a U.S. that really commits to stay within the alliance and maybe a softening of the rhetoric.
15: NATO Secretary General Mark Rutte visited the White House last month to try to smooth over relations with the U.S. The president has repeatedly questioned whether the U.S. should remain part of the NATO alliance.
16: The big fear I have with NATO is we spend tremendous amounts of money with NATO. And I know we'll come to their rescue, but I just really do question whether or not they'll come to ours.
15: Likely topics of discussion this week, finalized peace talks between the U.S. and Iran, and the ongoing Russian war in Ukraine, and NATO's support for Ukraine.
18: Our partners, primarily the United States and our European partners, need to be more proactive in providing assistance with us.
15: Saturday, Russian President Vladimir Putin and Trump spoke on the phone for nearly 90 minutes. The Russian Foreign Ministry calling it businesslike and highly constructive. The White House did not immediately respond to a request for comment. I'm Jen Sullivan reporting.
0: Northeast Nebraska has again demonstrated its patriotism through an extensive parade. Norfolk hosted the 52nd annual Odd Fellows Parade on Saturday. The 4th of July tradition led to downtown streets packed with people,

0: More than 50 entries participated in the parade, ranging from America-themed floats to classic tractors. The parade is organized by the Independent Order of Oddfellows, Lodge No. 46. The fraternal organization started its Norfolk chapter in 1874. It currently boasts the largest membership of any chapter in Nebraska. You can watch the full replay of our broadcast of the parade by visiting the News Channel Nebraska Facebook page or YouTube channel. An idea years in the making became reality at Norfolk Skyview Lake yesterday. Community leaders dedicated the new Freedom Point Memorial on the 4th of July as part of the city's annual Boom Fest event, which is put on by Big Bang Boom. The organization's president, Don Wisniewski, spearheaded a $250,000 fundraising drive to finance the project. The centerpiece of the memorial is a 30-foot by 60-foot American flag displayed on a 122-foot flagpole. Here are some of the moments from the dedication ceremony.
1: Projects like this are never accomplished by one person. They are built through countless hours of planning, hard work, generosity, and an unwavering commitment to something greater than ourselves. To everyone who donated their time, talent, equipment, materials, and financial support, thank you. To reflect upon the freedoms we enjoy, the sacrifices that secure them, and the responsibility each of us share in preserving them for future generations.
0: Congressman Mike Flood coordinated the flyover by the 55th Wing out of Offutt Air Force Base. Beyond the enormous flag and flagpole, the memorial includes special landscaping, commemorative bricks, benches, an eagle statue, and engravings of each of the military's branches. People can still buy bricks and donate by contacting the Norfolk Area Chamber of Commerce. You can watch the full dedication ceremony on the News Channel Nebraska Facebook page. Nature's fireworks got a head start on the 4th of July holiday weekend with thunderstorms across southern Nebraska and northern Kansas Friday night and early Saturday. An early Saturday morning storm dropped nickel-sized hail in Beatrice Friday night. Observers reported a tornado and a funnel cloud to the National Weather Service. A tornado was reported northwest of Hubble near the Nebraska-Kansas line. And a short time later, a funnel cloud was observed west of Narka, Kansas. There have been no immediate reports of damage. Several Nebraska counties were included in severe thunderstorm warnings, with parts of Lancaster, Gage, Johnson, and Odo among those seeing the most rain. Golf ball-sized hail was reported in Roca near Lincoln, near Hebron in Thayer County, and then quarter-sized hail was reported near Syracuse in Odo County. Thunderstorm wind gust caused a brief power outage in the Chester area near the Nebraska-Kansas line. In Kansas, golf ball-sized hail fell near Morrowville in Washington County. Thunderstorm wind gusts of 55 to 65 miles per hour were also reported throughout the state. Search for a missing boater at Chalco Hills Recreation Area has ended in tragedy. The Sarpy County Sheriff's Office says 19-year-old Wyatt Bernal of Omaha was recovered from the lake yesterday morning after a multi-day search. Investigators say Bernal and another man were thrown into the water Thursday night when their canoe capsized. The second man swam safely to shore, but Bernal did not. Multiple agencies used boats, drones, and sonar equipment during the search. The investigation into the incident remains ongoing. A Fairbury man accused of possessing hundreds of sexually explicit photos and videos involving children has seen his charges reduced, but he could still end up in prison for 20 years. Nicholas Roll appeared from the Saline County Jail to accept the plea deal Thursday. That deal drops three of his initial felony charges and duplicates the fourth one. Roll pleaded no contest to the two charges of possession of visual depiction of sexually explicit content. Both charges carry a maximum sentence of 20 years in prison. Roll will be back to face sentencing on September 3rd. His partner, Jamie Kleinbull, is facing the same charges, but

0: is being tried separately. The latest major wildfire in northwest Nebraska is nearing full containment. The Nebraska Emergency Management Agency says the Log Road fire near Crawford is now 81% contained. The fire is still estimated at about 1,500 acres. Fire officials say this will be the final update from the incident management team as command is transferred back to local fire departments. Crews will continue monitoring the fire area and extinguishing any remaining hotspots. Residents are still urged to use caution around the burn area and avoid interfering with ongoing firefighting operations. Nobody is injured following a house fire in Nebraska City. Officials say firefighters were called to the southeast part of town just after 3:30 Friday afternoon. Firefighters arrived to East 12th Corso to find an abandoned home up in flames. Assistant Fire Chief Brian Emke says crews had to take a defensive approach to battle the blaze, taking about 2 hours to bring it under control. Emke says fortunately no one was hurt. The cause of the fire is under investigation. Most use fireworks as a way to get the blood pumping on the 4th of July, but hundreds in northeast Nebraska found a different way to reach that optimum heart rate. Over 600 early birds took part in the second annual Run White and Blue 5K yesterday morning. The route began and ended in downtown Norfolk, winding through Johnson Park and along the North Fork of the Elkhorn River. It's part of what's become a full Independence Day of morning activities in Norfolk, with runners and walkers filing through the Saturday Farmers Market before the annual Odd Fellows Parade. Isaac Ochoa of Norfolk had the top time in the men's competition, while Emily Metcalf of Norfolk was the women's winner.
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2: Might possibly hear Sunday night into early Monday morning, lows down into the mid to upper 60s across the state, slightly warmer out here across eastern Nebraska into the upper 60s and even 70 degrees there in Omaha. And we start to cool off as you head westward toward Imperial and Scotts Bluff. We'll get down to 63 degrees as your low there Sunday night. Mainly clear skies out here across eastern and central Nebraska, though we'll see some clouds working their way in out across western Nebraska. And eastern Nebraska, we will keep an eye on for potential scattered or an isolated shower or thunderstorm. Not expecting anything severe, but isolated shower thunderstorms are possible nonetheless. Looking on to Monday, temperatures going to soar yet again. See you across eastern Nebraska, right about the same upper 80s and low 90s possible there. Central Nebraska, we'll see those low to mid 90s push in for your highs, and then the panhandle will be pushing over 100 degrees possible, especially there in Chatham. We could see 102 degrees as your high. So it's going to be another hot one out there. Mainly clear skies out here across central and eastern Nebraska. Some cloud cover working its way in to bring some relief from the heat there tomorrow, and we'll be watching for the potential thunderstorms yet again out here in the panhandle, really around Chatham and Scotts Bluff. Look at the Storm Prediction Center's outlook. Anywhere in this light green region, you could see a shower or a thunderstorm, though really got that confidence is going to be out there in the panhandle around that Scotts Bluff and Chatham area, though again, nothing severe is expected with these storms.
1: Headliner knockout. Little Texas brings the Platinum 90 sing-alongs that still crank like it's 1994.
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15: Scan QR codes on Spirit of Nebraska posters for a chance to win a $100 ethanol gas card and vote for best of. 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
16: A heat dome settling in over the heartland with true summer temperatures sticking around. Research has shown the rising temps can also happen within people. In this week's Mental Health Matters, presented by New West Sports Medicine and Orthopedic Surgery, NCN's Dave Greek speaks with licensed clinical psychologist and UNK professor Dr. Krista Fritzen about the relationship between heat and aggression.
17: Heat can be a problem for a lot of folks, especially when you're out in the conditions for a long time. But there's actually a secondary layer for what heat can do to people. Dr. Krista Fritzen joins us. Dr. Fritzen, heat is correlated to aggression and other potential hazardous situations for combat between individuals.
18: Yes, without a doubt, there's a lot of studies, and the meta-analyses or systematic reviews are showing significant relationships between levels of heat and levels of aggression, road rage behaviors, homicides, even increased risks for depression and risks for exacerbation of like suicidal ideas. So there's a greater number of suicides typically the hotter the temperatures are, and in particular, a few studies related to heat waves.
17: What is it about the heat that changes the thinking of the mind?
18: Well, it seems that there's probably a combination of factors, physiological, psychological, some behavioral as well, but it's really related to some vulnerabilities. But when we talk about the heat, it influences our abilities to self-regulate. And so if a person already, say, has a psychological condition or a medical condition for temperature regulation, where that's impaired or there's difficulties, it's going to escalate their those skills or those abilities, so they're going to become more irritable, more agitated. So it's somewhat dependent upon those vulnerabilities. But in general, by and large, people's sleep gets disrupted, their abilities to regulate impulse control increases. From a physiological standpoint, there's strong ties that we recognize when the body temperature increases, people increase their irritability.

0: They are less regulated in abilities to make decisions. There's oftentimes impulsivity that increases. A lot of research supports those physiological components, as well as how we interpret the heat in those kinds of experiences.
1: Well, how is somebody supposed to handle this? Because if I'm hot and I know that I need a drink of water, well, I can go get a drink of water. But if I'm hot and I know that, or at least I perceive that I'm about to get next level angry, how do I cool that down internally?
0: Well, I think part of it is what we're doing here, just having a discussion about it. So trying to recognize, hey, it's supposed to be super hot the next 6 days or 3 days, and know what we can do about that. If you're going to be participating in activities outside any time of the year when you're going to have increased or there is heightened levels of temperature, just plan on hydrating. Start 2 weeks in advance, at least, or even a day in advance. So be prepared. Have the supplies with you. Try to recognize the early signs for yourself, because everybody's a little bit different. I have family members, for example, they'll say, hey, you know, I don't tolerate the heat, so let's make sure we don't do anything outside. So that self-awareness is really key, and knowing that you're not odd, weird, or anything bad's happening. There is a strong relationship with that for many people, and we just have to be more self-aware to plan ahead.
1: I think it's really interesting that there's a correlation between heat and the angry aggressiveness, the dangerous ideas of harm, whether it's to somebody else or to yourself. And to be able to navigate that has to take a very strong set of self-reflection that I don't know if we're all necessarily there, because I never would have even thought that this was a possibility.
0: Mm-hmm. I think that's a great point. That self-awareness has to be there, but their basic knowledge that there is that relationship is also very helpful, because it gives us a place to start and then for us to have an opportunity to reflect. I think the key thing is knowing what our own vulnerabilities are across the board. So if a person, say, already has suicidal ideas or certain mental health conditions, they're going to be at greater risk, broadly because of the sleep disruption, broadly because it's going to decrease impulse control, it's going to increase agitation, body temperature, again, like I said, it's correlated with that aggression.
1: If you're ever in a situation where you find yourself in a crisis, 988, call or text. And if you have to, use 911. Dr. Krista Fritzen, bringing a little calm to our mind and sharing why mental health matters.
2: Well, another pleasant July night here ahead, where lows getting down into the mid to upper 60s for the most part across the state. Slightly warmer out here across eastern Nebraska, where we may even see 70 degrees for folks there in Omaha. And we start to cool off as we head westward, especially there near Imperial and Scotts Bluff. We could see temperatures getting down to 63 degrees in the overnight hours there on Sunday. Eastern Nebraska are going to be mainly clear, though we'll watch for an isolated shower or thunderstorm. And western Nebraska, clear as well, though some clouds working their way and some cloud cover throughout the overnight hours. And eastern Nebraska, mentioned that isolated shower or thunderstorm. There is storm predictions there. Has a general risk for a shower or thunderstorm, though not expecting anything to be severe with those storms as of this time. Looking on to Monday, temperatures going to rise and warm up yet again. Eastern Nebraska, right about the same, upper 80s and low 90s as your highs. Central Nebraska going to be in those mid to even upper 90s there. Valentine and Imperial, 96, 97. And then western Nebraska and the Panhandle, we could push over 100 degrees, especially there in Chadron. 102 degrees is forecasted as your high there for your Monday. So it could be a pretty hot one out there. Make sure to have some water. Conditions going to be mainly sunny out here across central and eastern Nebraska. Some clouds working their way in throughout the day. Then western Nebraska would be watching for a shower or thunderstorm out there near Chadron and Scotts Bluff. The storm prediction center has another general risk for thunderstorm out there, but really all across this light green region, but out there near Chadron, Alliance, and Scotts Bluff is where we have the highest confidence of this time. Look at our future radar here. Not expecting anything really over the next day. By the time we get to Monday, we could see those showers form in western Nebraska. Then Tuesday afternoon, some more is possible. And then Wednesday afternoon across eastern Nebraska, showers are possible again. Drought monitor, we saw some improvement from last week, especially out here from Scotts Bluff, Sydney, and eastward toward North Platte. We were in an extreme drought, and that has decreased to a severe drought. We also saw improvement southwest of McCook and across north central Nebraska. So some much needed improvement to the drought, and hopefully this rain can even aid those drought conditions further. Looking over the next week across northeast Nebraska, going to be warm there Monday and Tuesday, yet again 90s, cooling off Wednesday after a midweek shower or thunderstorm, and those temperatures stay down until Saturday and Sunday next week, and we could see those temperatures rise back up.

0: happen. Sunday right now forecasted 98 degrees. Could be a hot one there next week in southeast Nebraska, 91, 90. We see that pick up by Wednesday, but then we cool down after a shower thunderstorm into the 80s. We see those temperatures rise yet again Saturday and Sunday to 95. Central Nebraska, 92 Monday and Tuesday. Cooling off Wednesday as well with a shower or thunderstorm. And then those temperatures stick around till the weekend, 92, 95 on Saturday and Sunday. Northwest Nebraska, 100 degrees to start the week on Monday, 96 on Tuesday with showers and storms Wednesday and Tuesday. And those temperatures drop down to the 80s. And then we pick back up Saturday and Sunday, 98 and 103 possible on Sunday. In southwest Nebraska, 95, 96, cooling Wednesday and Thursday down into the 80s. And then end your week Saturday and Sunday, 93, 96.
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10: So News Channel Nebraska has put a concerted effort into covering live high school sports on a weekly basis, and it's not something that's easy to do, but we choose to do it, and we choose to do it because we know it is something that is meaningful. There is such a profound sense of pride that communities find when identifying with their local high school. A lot of communities, they have that one public local high school. They have that sense of pride when it's Friday night for a football game. Everyone is going to the game to see how the team does, whether it's the Islanders of Grand Island or the Scottsbluff Bearcats or the Auburn Bulldogs. I think it's that sense of community and belonging that is sort of threaded through the fiber of the entire state of Nebraska when you look at how many rural communities there are. And so when we're there, we're not only showcasing the game, but we're telling that story for the entire community. And that's something that I think goes hand in hand with the mission of News Channel Nebraska.
0: It's an annual event that has become a fixture in the 4th of July festivities in Fairbury. Operated by Pioneer Shrine Club out of Lincoln, the 4th of July flea market in Fairbury's City Park has become the holiday tradition for that part of the state for more than half a century. The City Park is typically a serene, quiet place, but over the weekend it was packed with people, vendors purveying all kinds of items and people perusing all types of products. It's even more meaningful this year because the City Park was one of the places in town that was most adversely affected by the severe storms before Memorial Day. To commemorate progress since then, one of the centerpieces of the flea market this year is an eagle sculpture carved from one of the stumps of the trees left behind. Six veterans biking across the country reached a major milestone over the weekend in northeast Nebraska, where community members welcomed them for Independence Day celebrations. A picnic in Battle Creek, followed by an 11-mile community ride along the Cowboy Trail to Norfolk. Veterans, local residents,

0: residents and community leaders came together to celebrate the milestone. The ride is part of Warrior Expeditions, an outdoor therapy program that partners with Rails to Trails Conservancy to help veterans transition from military service through long-distance outdoor expeditions. This year's team is riding the 3,700-mile Great American Rail Trail from Washington, D.C. to Washington State. The six riders include veterans from Nebraska, Florida, Rhode Island, and Louisiana who served in the Army, Air Force, and Navy. Organizers say the journey also highlights the importance of expanding trails that connect communities across the country.
1: We've been doing our expeditions across the country since 2013. You can check out our website and see all the routes of all the different expeditions that we do. And if anyone lives near one of those routes and wants to support the organization and host our veterans for a night, feel free to reach out.
0: The veterans will spend their 4th of July weekend here in Northeast Nebraska before continuing west. Organizers expect them to finish the ride in mid-August. As the World Cup continues to set TV viewership records, people continue to flock to the Capital District in Omaha to watch it. The downtown district has offered free viewing to the public at its outdoor plaza, which features a big screen known as the Beam. This was the crowd for today's Brazil versus Norway match. You can see some Mexico fans claiming their spots hours before their team was in action. Now, this video comes from Mexico's win over Czechia. Telemundo Nebraska has coordinated with the venue for watch parties and packed the space with soccer fans. Union Omaha professional soccer players are even scheduled to make an appearance for a watch party on Saturday.
2: Around our average here tonight in July, mid-60s to upper 60s for your lows. Slightly warmer out here across eastern Nebraska, 68 and 70 degrees there in Omaha. Slightly cooler, though, as you head west toward Imperial and Scotts Bluff down to 63 there overnight. Sunday night conditions, clear skies across eastern Nebraska, some clouds working their way in as you head west. We'll be watching for a scattered or isolated thunderstorm out there across eastern Nebraska throughout the overnight hours. Looking on to Monday, temperatures are going to soar yet again. Eastern Nebraska, upper 80s and 90s yet again. And then mid-central Nebraska, mid-90s as your highs. And by the time you get out to the panhandle, we'll be pushing 100 degrees, well, possibly over 100 degrees for our folks there in Chatham. So it's going to be another hot day out there on Monday. Mainly clear skies across the state, maybe some clouds working their way in across central and eastern Nebraska, but we'll be watching for a potential thunderstorm out there in the panhandle near Chatham and Scotts Bluff.
0: Northeast Nebraska has again demonstrated its patriotism through an extensive parade. Norfolk hosted the 52nd annual Odd Fellows Parade on Saturday. The 4th of July tradition led to downtown streets packed with people. More than 50 entries participated in the parade, ranging from America-themed floats to classic tractors. The parade is organized by the Independent Order of Odd Fellows, Lodge No. 46. The fraternal organization started its Norfolk chapter in 1874. It currently boasts the largest membership of any chapter in Nebraska. You can watch the full replay of our broadcast of the parade by visiting the News Channel Nebraska Facebook page or YouTube channel. An idea years in the making became reality at Norfolk Skyview Lake yesterday. Community leaders dedicated the new Freedom Point Memorial on the 4th of July as part of the city's annual Boom Fest event, which is put on by Big Bang Boom. The organization's president, Don Wisniewski, spearheaded a $250,000 fundraising drive to finance the project. The centerpiece of the memorial is a 30-foot by 60-foot American flag displayed on a 122-foot flagpole. Here are some of the moments from the dedication ceremony.
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0: the sacrifices that secure them, and the responsibility each of us share in preserving them for future generations.
1: Congressman Mike Flood coordinated the flyover by the 55th Wing out of Offutt Air Force Base. 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You can watch the full dedication ceremony on the News Channel Nebraska Facebook page. Nature's fireworks got a head start on the 4th of July holiday weekend with thunderstorms across southern Nebraska and northern Kansas Friday night and early Saturday. An early Saturday morning storm dropped nickel-sized hail in Beatrice Friday night. Observers reported a tornado and a funnel cloud to the National Weather Service. A tornado was reported northwest of Hubble near the Nebraska-Kansas line, and a short time later, a funnel cloud was observed west of Narka, Kansas. There have been no immediate reports of damage. Several Nebraska counties were included in severe thunderstorm warnings, with parts of Lancaster, Gage, Johnson, and Odo among those seeing the most rain. Golf ball-sized hail was reported in Roca near Lincoln, near Hebron in Thayer County, and then quarter-sized hail was reported near Syracuse in Odo County. Thunderstorm wind gust caused a brief power outage in the Chester area near the Nebraska-Kansas line. In Kansas, golf ball-sized hail fell near Morrowville in Washington County. Thunderstorm wind gusts of 55 to 65 miles per hour were also reported throughout the state. Search for a missing boater at Chalco Hills Recreation Area has ended in tragedy. The Sarpy County Sheriff's Office says 19-year-old Wyatt Bernal of Omaha was recovered from the lake yesterday morning after a multi-day search. Investigators say Bernal and another man were thrown into the water Thursday night when their canoe capsized. The second man swam safely to shore, but Bernal did not. Multiple agencies used boats, drones, and sonar equipment during the search. The investigation into the incident remains ongoing.
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12: 1-833-549-4135.
1: Authorities are investigating after a crash on a northeast Nebraska highway shut down the road this afternoon. It happened around 2:30 at the north junction of Highways 81 and 98 in Pierce County. Video from the scene shows that multiple vehicles were involved in the crash and that ambulances were on site. Traffic was stopped or slowed in the area for several hours. The Pierce County Sheriff's Office says state troopers were in charge of the scene. We've reached out to the Nebraska State Patrol for more information and are waiting to hear back. A Fairbury man accused of possessing hundreds of sexually explicit photos and videos involving children has seen his charges reduced, but he could still end up in prison for 20 years. Nicholas Roll appeared from the Saline County Jail to accept the plea deal Thursday. That deal drops three of his initial felony charges and duplicates the fourth one. Roll pleaded no contest to the two charges of possession of visual depiction of sexually explicit content. Both charges carry a maximum sentence of 20 years in prison. Roll will be back to

0: be the final update from the incident management team as command is transferred back to local fire departments. Crews will continue monitoring the fire area and extinguishing any remaining hotspots. Residents are still urged to use caution around the burn area and avoid interfering with ongoing firefighting operations. Nobody is injured following a house fire in Nebraska City. Officials say firefighters were called to the southeast part of town just after 3:30 Friday afternoon. Firefighters arrived to East 12th Corso to find an abandoned home up in flames. Assistant Fire Chief Brian Emke says crews had to take a defensive approach to battle the blaze, taking about 2 hours to bring it under control. Emke says fortunately no one was hurt. The cause of the fire is under investigation. Most use fireworks as a way to get the blood pumping on the 4th of July, but hundreds in northeast Nebraska found a different way to reach that optimum heart rate. Over 600 early birds took part in the second annual Run White and Blue 5K yesterday morning. The route began and ended in downtown Norfolk, winding through Johnson Park and along the North Fork of the Elkhorn River. It's part of what's become a full Independence Day of morning activities in Norfolk, with runners and walkers filing through the Saturday Farmers Market before the annual Odd Fellows Parade. Isaac Ochoa of Norfolk had the top time in the men's competition, while Emily Metcalf of Norfolk was the women's winner.
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8: A pleasant night, possibly here, you know, Sunday night into early Monday morning. Lows down into the mid to upper 60s across the state. Slightly warmer out here across eastern Nebraska into the upper 60s and even 70 degrees there in Omaha. And we start to cool off as you head westward toward Imperial and Scotts Bluff. We'll get down to 63 degrees as your low there Sunday night. Mainly clear skies out here across eastern and central Nebraska, though we'll see some clouds working their way in out across western Nebraska. And eastern Nebraska, we will keep an eye on for a potential scattered or an isolated shower or thunderstorm. Not expecting anything severe, but isolated shower thunderstorms are possible nonetheless. Looking on to Monday, temperatures going to soar yet again. See across eastern Nebraska, right about the same, upper 80s and low 90s possible there. Mid-

central Nebraska, we'll see those low to mid 90s push in for your highs, and the panhandle will be pushing over 100 degrees possible, especially there in Chatham. We could see 102 degrees as your high. So it's going to be another hot one out there. Mainly clear skies out here across central and eastern Nebraska. Some cloud cover working its way in to bring some relief from the heat there tomorrow. And we'll be watching for the potential thunderstorms yet again out here in the panhandle, really around Chatham and Scott's Bluff. Look at the Storm Prediction Center's outlook. Anywhere in this light green region, you could see a shower or a thunderstorm, though really got that confidence is going to be out there in the panhandle around that Scott's Bluff and Chatham area. Though, again, nothing severe is expected with these storms.

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8: This is Nebraska, and so is this. 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Because when people in Palisade understand what happens in Grand Island, and when people in Scotts Bluff get to share their story with the people of Niobrara, we become one Nebraska. 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
9: Festivities didn't stop after the nation's birthday in Central City. The city's annual Lone Tree Days started Friday and continued through Sunday. Dozens of classic vehicles were involved in the 12th annual State Theater Car and Motorcycle Show this afternoon. Proceeds from the event benefit the State Theater, a nonprofit theater, and an old auditorium building that's listed on the National Register of Historic Places. Lone Tree Days have been an annual tradition since the 1980s. The celebration is named after a giant solitary cottonwood tree, which, according to a Nebraska historical marker, was a major landmark on the Platte River in the mid-1800s and inspired the first name of the town that eventually became Central City. In less than 15 years, a Nebraska business has grown from one location to the largest business in its field in the country. Jake Bartecki brings us this community feature on Milan Laser of Omaha.
10: I know that Omaha has nation-leading offerings like the world-class Henry Dorley Zoo and the College World Series. But did you know the nation's largest hair removal company is actually headquartered in Omaha? Milan Laser began its journey in the summer of 2012 when high school best friends turned doctors Shakar Saxena and Abe Schumacher bought the first location in Papillion. Their efforts set the groundwork for Milan's fast rise.
11: They didn't think that the industry was focusing on laser hair removal as sharply as it could, and as doctors developed a protocol for laser hair removal, specific for laser hair removal, and made laser hair removal the best

0: that it could be.
1: Milan now has locations in 38 states, but Nebraska remains the company's home. CEO Clint Weiler says Omaha is a key part of its model.
0: It's really part of our identity. Having had two friends who went to high school here, found Milan and wanted it to be here, make it be a Milan company, a great place to work. And we're just trying to carry that forward.
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9: Another pleasant July night here ahead, where lows getting down into the mid to upper 60s for the most part across the state. Slightly warmer out here across eastern Nebraska, where we may even see 70 degrees for folks there in Omaha. And we start to cool off as we head westward, especially there near Imperial and Scotts Bluff. We could see temperatures getting down to 63 degrees in the overnight hours there on Sunday. Eastern Nebraska are going to be mainly clear, though we'll watch for an isolated shower or thunderstorm. And western Nebraska, clear as well, though some clouds working their way in, some cloud cover throughout the overnight hours. And eastern Nebraska, mentioned that isolated shower or thunderstorm. There is storm predictions there. Has a general risk for a shower or thunderstorm, though not expecting anything to be severe with those storms as of this time. Looking on to Monday, temperatures going to rise and warm up yet again. Eastern Nebraska, right about the same, upper 80s and low 90s as your highs. Central Nebraska going to be in those mid to even upper 90s there. Valentine and Imperial, 96, 97. And then western Nebraska and the Panhandle, we could push over 100 degrees, especially there in Chadron. 102 degrees is forecasted as your high there for your Monday. So it could be a pretty hot one out there. Make sure to have some water. Conditions going to be mainly sunny out here across central and eastern Nebraska.

0: Nebraska, some clouds working their way in throughout the day. Then western Nebraska would be watching for a shower or thunderstorm out there near Chadron and Scotts Bluff. The Storm Prediction Center has another general risk for thunderstorm out there, but really all across this light green region, but out there near Chadron, Alliance, and Scotts Bluff is where we have the highest confidence of this time. Look at our future radar here. Not expecting anything really over the next day. By the time we get to Monday, we could see those showers form in western Nebraska. Then Tuesday afternoon, some more is possible. And then Wednesday afternoon across eastern Nebraska, showers are possible again. Drought monitor, we saw some improvement from last week, especially out here from Scotts Bluff, Sydney, and eastward toward North Platte. We were in an extreme drought, and that has decrease to a severe drought. We also saw improvement southwest of McCook and across north central Nebraska. So some much needed improvement to the drought, and hopefully this rain can even aid those drought conditions further. Looking over the next week across northeast Nebraska, going to be warm there Monday and Tuesday, yet again 90s, cooling off Wednesday after a midweek shower or thunderstorm, and those temperatures stay down until Saturday and Sunday next week, and we could see those temperatures rise back up. And Sunday right now forecast at 98 degrees, could be a hot one there next week in southeast Nebraska, 91, 90. We see that pick up by Wednesday, but then we cool down after a shower or thunderstorm into the 80s. We see those temperatures rise yet again Saturday and Sunday to 95. Central Nebraska, 92 Monday and Tuesday, cooling off Wednesday as well with a shower or thunderstorm, and then those temperatures stick around till the weekend, 92, 95 on Saturday and Sunday. Northwest Nebraska, 100 degrees to start the week on Monday, 96 on Tuesday with showers and storms Wednesday and Tuesday, and those temperatures drop down to the 80s, and then we pick back up Saturday and Sunday, 98 and 103 possible on Sunday. In southwest Nebraska, 95, 96, cooling Wednesday and Thursday down into the 80s, and then end your week Saturday and Sunday, 93, 96.
1: Young Nebraska athletes will soon be featured in a video produced by a popular YouTuber, and one of them might even be the winner of a massive prize. Donald De La Haye is known online as Destroying. He's a former college and pro kicker and has grown his YouTube following to more than 6.5 million through football-related videos. Lincoln nonprofit The Honesty Project helped get De La Haye to the capital city for a competition today hosted at Speedway Village.
2: The Honesty Project has brought Destroying in for a football competition here at Speedway Sport Complex. We're with Team 402. We're the nonprofit operator of this space. So we operate the field house, the indoor soccer fields, all the outdoor fields. And so we're helping them out by hosting it.
1: Players participated in drills, and then 16 wide receivers and 16 defensive backs were chosen for one-on-one competitions. The YouTuber pledged to give $10,000 to the top competitor. A stunning twist ahead of Team USA's World Cup match against Belgium. The FIFA Disciplinary Committee has confirmed that United States men's national team striker Folarin Balogun will be eligible to play tomorrow. But questions are swirling around the decision. Reports say President Donald Trump spoke with FIFA President Gianni Infantino about Balogun's red card and asked the FIFA leader to review the call. The 25-year-old forward received the red card during the USA team victory in the round of 32. During that game, Balogun stepped on a defender's ankle and received the penalty. Normally, a player who earns a red card faces a suspension in the following game. As the World Cup continues to set TV viewership records, people continue to flock to the Capital District in Omaha to watch it. The downtown district has offered free viewing to the public at its outdoor plaza, which features a big screen known as the Beam. This was the crowd for today's Brazil versus Norway match. You can see some Mexico fans claiming their spots hours before their team was in action. Now, this video comes from Mexico's win over Czechia. Telemundo Nebraska has coordinated with the venue for watch parties and packed the space with soccer fans. Union Omaha professional soccer players are even scheduled to make an appearance for a watch party on Saturday. It's an annual event that has become a fixture in the 4th of July festivities in Fairbury. Operated by Pioneer Shrine Club out of Lincoln, the 4th of July flea market in Fairbury City Park has become the holiday tradition for that part of the state for more than half a century. The city park is typically a serene, quiet place, but over the weekend it was packed with people, vendors purveying all kinds of items, and people perusing all types of products.

0: It's even more meaningful this year because the city park was one of the places in town that was most adversely affected by the severe storms before Memorial Day. To commemorate progress since then, one of the centerpieces of the flea market this year is an eagle sculpture carved from one of the stumps of the trees left behind.
1: Around our average here tonight in July, mid-60s to upper 60s for your lows. Slightly warmer out here across eastern Nebraska, 68 and 70 degrees there in Omaha. Slightly cooler, though, as you head west toward Imperial and Scotts Bluff down to 63 there overnight. Sunday night conditions, clear skies across eastern Nebraska. Some clouds working their way in as you head west. We'll be watching for a scattered or isolated thunderstorm out there across eastern Nebraska throughout the overnight hours. Looking on to Monday, temperatures are going to soar yet again. Eastern Nebraska, upper 80s and 90s yet again. And then mid-central Nebraska, mid-90s as your highs. And by the time you get out to the panhandle, we'll be pushing 100 degrees, well, possibly over 100 degrees for our folks there in Chatham. So it's going to be another hot day out there on Monday. Mainly clear skies across the state, maybe some clouds working their way in across central and eastern Nebraska, but we'll be watching for a potential thunderstorm out there in the panhandle near Chatham and Scotts Bluff.
0: Plus has announced it will increase oil production. This comes as ship traffic through the Strait of Hormuz remains below what it was before the United States and Israel attacked Iran. The conflict started at the end of February. OPEC says it will raise its daily output by 188,000 barrels a day. This is the fifth time the cartel is raising its production since the war began. The oil market has faced major disruptions in recent months as the strait was effectively closed during most of the conflict. This week, leaders from countries that are part of the North Atlantic Treaty Organization will meet in Turkey. But relations between the U.S. and other NATO members have been strained under the Trump administration. Jen Sullivan reports on the rocky relationship and the likely topics of discussion at the summit.
2: President Donald Trump will head to Turkey this week for the NATO summit, where he'll meet with other leaders from North America and Europe. His trip comes as the U.S. wraps up monumental celebrations for America's 250th birthday.
3: For 2.5 centuries, our American Republic has stood as the crowning achievement of human history.
2: NATO and many allies posting celebratory messages for the U.S. on July 4th. But the country's relations with NATO have been rocky under the Trump administration.
4: They want to see a U.S. that really commits to stay within the alliance and maybe a softening of the rhetoric.
2: NATO Secretary General Mark Rutte visited the White House last month to try to smooth over relations with the U.S. The president has repeatedly questioned whether the U.S. should remain part of the NATO alliance.
3: The big fear I have with NATO is we spend tremendous amounts of money with NATO. And I know we'll come to their rescue, but I just really do question whether or not they'll come to ours.
2: Likely topics of discussion this week, finalized peace talks between the U.S. and Iran, and the ongoing Russian war in Ukraine, and NATO's support for Ukraine.
5: Our partners, primarily the United States and our European partners, need to be more proactive in providing assistance with us.
2: Saturday, Russian President Vladimir Putin and Trump spoke on the phone for nearly 90 minutes. The Russian Foreign Ministry calling it businesslike and highly constructive. The White House did not immediately respond to a request for comment. I'm Jen Sullivan reporting.
0: Northeast Nebraska has again demonstrated its patriotism through an extensive parade. Norfolk hosted the 52nd annual Odd Fellows Parade on Saturday. The 4th of July tradition led to downtown streets packed with people. More than 50 entries participated in the parade, ranging from America-themed floats to classic tractors. The parade is organized by the Independent Order of Odd Fellows, Lodge Number 46. The fraternal organization started its Norfolk chapter in 1874. It currently boasts the largest membership of any chapter in Nebraska. You can watch the full replay of our broadcast of the parade by visiting the News Channel Nebraska Facebook page or YouTube channel. An idea years in the making became reality at Norfolk Skyview Lake yesterday. Community leaders dedicated the new Freedom Point Memorial on the 4th of July as part of the city's annual Boom Fest event, which is put on by Big Bang Boom. The organization's president, Don Wisniewski, spearheaded a $250,000 fundraising drive to

0: finance the project. The centerpiece of the memorial is a 30-foot by 60-foot American flag displayed on a 122-foot flagpole. Here are some of the moments from the dedication ceremony.
1: Projects like this are never accomplished by one person. They are built through countless hours of planning, hard work, generosity, and an unwavering commitment to something greater than ourselves. To everyone who donated their time, talent, equipment, materials, and financial support, thank you. To reflect upon the freedoms we enjoy, the sacrifices that secure them, and the responsibility each of us share in preserving them for future generations.
0: Congressman Mike Flood coordinated the flyover by the 55th Wing out of Offutt Air Force Base. Beyond the enormous flag and flagpole, the memorial includes special landscaping, commemorative bricks, benches, an eagle statue, and engravings of each of the military's branches. People can still buy bricks and donate by contacting the Norfolk Area Chamber of Commerce. You can watch the full dedication ceremony on the News Channel Nebraska Facebook page. Nature's fireworks got a head start on the 4th of July holiday weekend with thunderstorms across southern Nebraska and northern Kansas Friday night and early Saturday. An early Saturday morning storm dropped nickel-sized hail in Beatrice Friday night. Observers reported a tornado and a funnel cloud to the National Weather Service. A tornado was reported northwest of Hubble near the Nebraska-Kansas line, and a short time later, a funnel cloud was observed west of Narka, Kansas. There have been no immediate reports of damage. Several Nebraska counties were included in severe thunderstorm warnings, with parts of Lancaster, Gage, Johnson, and Odo among those seeing the most rain. Golf ball-sized hail was reported in Roca near Lincoln, near Hebron in Thayer County, and then quarter-sized hail was reported near Syracuse in Odo County. Thunderstorm wind gust caused a brief power outage in the Chester area near the Nebraska-Kansas line. In Kansas, golf ball-sized hail fell near Morrowville in Washington County. Thunderstorm wind gusts of 55 to 65 miles per hour were also reported throughout the state. Search for a missing boater at Chalco Hills Recreation Area has ended in tragedy. The Sarpy County Sheriff's Office says 19-year-old Wyatt Bernal of Omaha was recovered from the lake yesterday morning after a multi-day search. Investigators say Bernal and another man were thrown into the water Thursday night when their canoe capsized. The second man swam safely to shore, but Bernal did not. Multiple agencies used boats, drones, and sonar equipment during the search. The investigation into the incident remains ongoing. A Fairbury man accused of possessing hundreds of sexually explicit photos and videos involving children has seen his charges reduced, but he could still end up in prison for 20 years. Nicholas Roll appeared from the Saline County Jail to accept the plea deal Thursday. That deal drops three of his initial felony charges and duplicates the fourth one. Roll pleaded no contest to the two charges of possession of visual depiction of sexually explicit content. Both charges carry a maximum sentence of 20 years in prison. Roll will be back to face sentencing on September 3rd. His partner, Jamie Kleinbull, is facing the same charges but is being tried separately. The latest major wildfire in northwest Nebraska is nearing full containment. The Nebraska Emergency Management Agency says the Log Road fire near Crawford is now 81% contained. The fire is still estimated at about 1,500 acres. Fire officials say this will be the final update from the incident management team as command is transferred back to local fire departments. Crews will continue monitoring the fire area and extinguishing any remaining hotspots. Residents are still urged to use caution around the burn area and avoid interfering with ongoing firefighting operations. Nobody is injured following a house fire in Nebraska City. Officials say firefighters were called to the southeast part of town just after 3:30 Friday.

0: afternoon, firefighters arrived to East 12th Corso to find an abandoned home up in flames. Assistant Fire Chief Brian Emke says crews had to take a defensive approach to battle the blaze, taking about 2 hours to bring it under control. Emke says fortunately no one was hurt. The cause of the fire is under investigation. Most use fireworks as a way to get the blood pumping on the 4th of July, but hundreds in northeast Nebraska found a different way to reach that optimum heart rate. Over 600 early birds took part in the second annual Run White and Blue 5K yesterday morning. The route began and ended in downtown Norfolk, winding through Johnson Park and along the North Fork of the Elkhorn River. It's part of what's become a full Independence Day of morning activities in Norfolk, with runners and walkers filing through the Saturday Farmers Market before the annual Odd Fellows Parade. Isaac Ochoa of Norfolk had the top time in the men's competition, while Emily Metcalf of Norfolk was the women's winner.
1: Another mild, pleasant night, possibly here Sunday night into early Monday morning. Lows down into the mid to upper 60s across the state. Slightly warmer out here across eastern Nebraska into the upper 60s and even 70 degrees there in Omaha. And we start to cool off as you head westward toward Imperial and Scotts Bluff. We'll get down to 63 degrees as your low there Sunday night. Mainly clear skies out here across eastern and central Nebraska, though we'll see some clouds working their way in out across western Nebraska. And eastern Nebraska, we will keep an eye on for a potential scattered or an isolated shower or thunderstorm. Not expecting anything severe, but isolated shower thunderstorms are possible nonetheless. Looking on to Monday, temperatures going to soar yet again. See you across eastern Nebraska, right about the same upper 80s and low 90s possible there. Central Nebraska, we'll see those low to mid 90s push in for your highs, and the panhandle will be pushing over 100 degrees possible, especially there in Shattering. We could see 102 degrees as your high. So it's going to be another hot one out there. Mainly clear skies out here across central and eastern Nebraska. Some cloud cover working its way in to bring some relief from the heat there tomorrow, and we'll be watching for the potential thunderstorms yet again out here in the panhandle, really around Chatterton and Scotts Bluff. Look at the Storm Prediction Center's outlook. Anywhere in this light green region, you could see a shower or a thunderstorm, though really got that confidence is going to be out there in the panhandle around that Scotts Bluff and Chatterton area, though again, nothing severe is expected with these storms.
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7: A heat dome settling in over the heartland with true summer temperatures sticking around. Research has shown the rising temps can also happen within people. In this week's Mental Health Matters, presented by New West Sports Medicine and Orthopedic Surgery, NCN's Dave Greek speaks with licensed clinical psychologist and UNK professor Dr. Krista Fritzen about the relationship between heat and aggression.
8: Heat can be a problem for a lot of folks, especially when you're out in the conditions for a long time. But there's actually a secondary layer for what heat can do to people. Dr. Krista Fritzen joins us. Dr. Fritzen, heat is correlated to aggression and other potential hazardous situations for combat between individuals.
9: Yes, without a doubt, there's a lot of studies and the meta-analyses or systematic reviews are showing significant relationships between levels of heat and levels of aggression, road rage behaviors, homicides, even increased risks for depression and risks for exacerbation of like suicidal ideas. So there's a greater number of suicides typically the hotter the temperatures are, and in particular, a few studies related to heat waves.
8: What is it about the heat that changes the thinking of the mind?
9: Well, it seems that there's probably a combination of factors, physiological, psychological, some behavioral as well, but it's really related to some vulnerabilities. But when we talk about the heat, it influences our abilities to self-regulate. And so if a person already, say, has a psychological condition or a medical condition for temperature regulation, where that's impaired or there's difficulties, it's going to escalate those skills or those abilities, so they're going to become more irritable, more agitated. So it's somewhat dependent upon those vulnerabilities. But in general, by and large, people's sleep gets disrupted, their abilities to regulate impulse control increases. From a physiological standpoint, there's strong ties that we recognize when the body temperature increases. People increase their irritability. They are less regulated in abilities to make decisions. There's oftentimes impulsivity that increases. A lot of research supports those physiological components, as well as how we interpret the heat and those kinds of experiences.
8: Well, how is somebody supposed to handle this? Because if I'm hot and I know that I need a drink of water, well, I can go get a drink of water. But if I'm hot and I know that, or at least I perceive that I'm about to get next level angry, how do I cool that down internally?
9: Well, I think part of it is what we're doing here, just having a discussion about it. So trying to recognize, hey, it's supposed to be super hot the next 6 days or 3 days, and know what we can do about that. If you're going to be participating in activities outside any time of the year when you're going to have increased or there is heightened levels of temperature, just plan on hydrating. Start 2 weeks in advance. at least, or even a day in advance. So be prepared, have the supplies with you, try to recognize the early signs for yourself, because everybody's a little bit different. I have family members, for example, they'll say, hey, you know, I don't tolerate the heat, so let's make sure we don't do anything outside. So that self-awareness is really key, and knowing that you're not odd, weird, or anything bad's happening. There is a strong relationship with that for many people, and we just have to be more self-aware to plan ahead.
8: I think it's really interesting that there's a correlation between heat and the angry aggressiveness, the dangerous ideas of harm, whether it's to somebody else or to yourself. And to be able to navigate that has to take a very strong set of self-reflection that I don't know if we're all necessarily there, because I never would have even thought that this was a possibility.
9: Mm-hmm. I think that's a great point, that self-awareness has to be there, but their basic knowledge that there is that relationship is also very helpful, because it gives us a place to start and then for us to have an opportunity to reflect. I think the key thing is knowing what our own vulnerabilities are across the board. So if a person, say, already has suicidal ideas or certain mental health conditions, they're going to be at greater risk, broadly because of the sleep disruption, broadly because it's going to decrease impulse control, it's going to increase agitation, body temperature, again, like I said, it's correlated with that aggression.
8: If you're ever in a situation where you find yourself in a crisis, 988, call or text. And if you have to, use 911. Dr. Krista Fritzen, bringing a little calm to our mind and sharing why mental health matters.
7: Another pleasant July night here ahead, where lows gain down into the mid to upper 60s for the most part across the state. Slightly warmer out here across eastern Nebraska, where we may even see 70 degrees for our folks there in Omaha. And we start to cool off as we head westward, especially there near Imperial and Scotts Bluff. We could see temperatures getting down to 63 degrees in the overnight hours there on Sunday. Eastern Nebraska are going to be mainly clear, though we'll watch for an isolated shower or thunderstorm. And western Nebraska, clear as well, though some clouds working their way in, some cloud cover throughout the overnight hours. And eastern Nebraska, mentioned that isolated shower or thunderstorm. There is storm predictions there. Has a general risk for a shower or thunderstorm, though not expecting anything to be severe with those storms as of this time. Looking out to Monday, temperatures going to rise and warm up yet again. Eastern Nebraska, right about the same, upper 80s and low 90s as your highs. Central Nebraska going to be in those mid to even upper 90s there. Valentine and Imperial, 96, 97. And then western Nebraska in the Panhandle, we could push over 100 degrees, especially there in Chadron. 102 degrees is forecasted as your high there for your Monday. So it could be a pretty hot one out there. Make sure to have some water. Conditions going to be mainly sunny out here across central and eastern Nebraska. Some clouds working their way in throughout the day. Then western Nebraska would be watching for a shower or thunderstorm out there near Chadron and Scotts Bluff. The storm prediction center has another general risk for thunderstorm out there, but really all across this light green region, but out there near Chadron, Alliance, and Scotts Bluff is where we have the highest confidence of this time. Look at our future radar here. Not expecting anything really over the next day. By the time we get to Monday, we could see those showers form in western Nebraska. Then Tuesday afternoon, some more is possible. And then Wednesday afternoon across eastern Nebraska, showers are possible again. Drought monitor, we saw some improvement from last week, especially out here from Scotts Bluff, Sydney, and eastward toward North Platte. We were in an extreme drought, and that has decreased to a severe drought. We also saw improvement southwest of McCook and across north central Nebraska. So some much needed improvement to the drought, and hopefully this rain can even aid those drought conditions further. Looking over the next week across northeast Nebraska, going to be warm there Monday and Tuesday, yet again 90s, cooling off Wednesday after a midweek shower or thunderstorm, and those temperatures stay down until Saturday and Sunday next week, and we could see those temperatures rise back up. And Sunday right now forecasted 98 degrees, could be a hot one there next week in southeast Nebraska, 91, 90. We see that pick up by Wednesday, but then we cool down after a shower or thunderstorm into the 80s. We see those temperatures rise yet again Saturday and Sunday to 95. Central Nebraska, 92 Monday and Tuesday, cooling off Wednesday as well with a shower or thunderstorm, and then the temperatures stick around till the weekend, 92, 95 on Saturday and Sunday. Northwest Nebraska, 100 degrees to start the week on Monday, 96 on Tuesday with showers and storms Wednesday and Tuesday, and those temperatures drop down to the 80s, and then we pick back up Saturday and Sunday, 98 and 103 possible on Sunday. In southwest Nebraska, 95, 96, cooling Wednesday and Thursday down into the 80s, and then end your week Saturday and Sunday, 93, 96.
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0: Worthington fires back with that new school honky tonk grit.
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0: A fixture in the 4th of July festivities in Fairbury, operated by Pioneer Shrine Club out of Lincoln. The 4th of July flea market in Fairbury City Park has become the holiday tradition for that part of the state for more than half a century. The city park is typically a serene, quiet place, but over the weekend it was packed with people, vendors purveying all kinds of items, and people perusing all types of products. It's even more meaningful this year because the city park was one of the places in town that was most adversely affected by the severe storms before Memorial Day. To commemorate progress since then, one of the centerpieces of the flea market this year is an eagle sculpture carved from one of the stumps of the trees left behind. Six veterans biking across the country reached a major milestone over the weekend in northeast Nebraska, where community members welcomed them for Independence Day celebrations. A picnic in Battle Creek, followed by an 11-mile community ride along the Cowboy Trail to Norfolk. Veterans, local residents, and community leaders came together to celebrate the milestone. The ride is part of Warrior Expeditions, an outdoor therapy program that partners with Rails to Trails Conservancy to help veterans transition from military service through long-distance outdoor expeditions. This year's team is riding the 3,700-mile Great American Rail Trail from Washington, D.C. to Washington State. The six riders include veterans from Nebraska, Florida, Rhode Island, and Louisiana who served in the Army, Air Force, and Navy. Organizers say the journey also highlights the importance of expanding trails that connect communities across the country.
1: We've been doing our expeditions across the country since 2013. You can check out our website and see all the routes of all the different expeditions that we do. And if anyone lives near one of those routes and wants to support the organization and host our veterans for a night, feel free to reach out.
0: The venture.

0: Nebraska. Alongside Lou Seifker, I'm Eric McKay. That's, by the way, American football, not the football that Team America is playing at this hour. It's all very confusing. This is the one with the pads and the hitting. And, Lou, we're going to see a lot of it tonight. Some of the best we've seen over the past year. Putting them on one more time. This is always one of the most fun games to cover every year.
1: This isn't the World Cup?
0: No, sorry.
1: I'm in the wrong place. Sorry. Yeah, it's always fun. I mean, it's we talk about it every year. You got guys that are maybe going on to play in college, and you kind of compare yourself with the other guys that are really good and see where you stand. You got guys who are going to play the last game ever. So, I mean, it's kind of a neat thing. And kids that were rivals get together and become friends. I mean, it's a really cool event. And pretty good football usually as well.
0: That it is. We're looking forward to it. Tyler Murphy, the third member of our broadcast crew. You'll hear from him. We've got much more to come. Don't you dare go anywhere. The roster is getting introduced here at Veterans Memorial Field for the Northeast Nebraska All-Star Football Classic. Let's take a look at the rosters brought to you by Medica. With a Medica health plan, you're not just covered, you're cared for. We do have offensive starters for the North team, or for the red team. I'll run those down while you see them there. You'll have Gage Hedstrom from St. Mary's at quarterback, one of the best eight-man football players ever in the state of Nebraska. His teammate Lane Bybee will be the starting tight end. You'll see Crofton's Jace Panning and Hardington Newcastle's Mason Krause at wide receiver. The running back will be Brock Janito of Bloomfield. The fullback, Grady Welke of O'Neill. And along the line, you'll have Wausau Osmond's Tate Stolpe at center. The guards will be Cedar Catholic's Sam Wiebelhaus and Tyson Sanger. And the tackles will be Cedar Catholic's Jared Reuter and Pierce's Boston Krieger. A lot of eight-man starters on that red team roster. Head coach by Johnny Ostermeyer. You heard him. Coach of Crofton took them to the state championship game in Class D1. As for the white team, there you see their roster. Their starters will feature Tanner Wagner from Norfolk at running back. Their starting quarterback, a good one, Peyton Penrose from West Point Beamer will be the starting quarterback. The running backs, as I mentioned, Tanner Wagner of Norfolk, Miles Nielsen of West Point Beamer. Your receivers will be Cash Honish of North Bend Central, Jarrett Werner of Elkhorn Valley, your tight end, no surprise, Corbin Werner from Elkhorn Valley, one of the best in the state. And along the offensive line, you'll have Nathan Tomchak from Howells Dodge, Carson Tomaszek from Stanton, Tatum Anderson from Norfolk, Corbin Anthony of Wisner Pilger, and Lucas Engel of Bancroft Rosalie. Those are your rosters. Opening kickoff coming up next. You're watching the Northeast Nebraska Channel Nebraska.
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5: Back at Memorial Field in Norfolk, getting set for the start of the Northeast Nebraska All-Star Football Classic alongside Lou Siefker, Tyler Murphy on the sidelines. I'm Eric McKay. 84 degrees and breezy as we get set to kick this one off. Lou, how many regular season games do you think we're going to do that will be hotter than the game that we're going to have here tonight? This is about as nice as this game has been weather-wise in quite some time.
6: Well, all I know is I'm storing up what it feels like right now for November. We're freezing to death.
5: Exactly. Yeah. Beautiful day for some football, a bit breezy. We'll see how that affects things. We're just about set to get down for the commemorative coin toss, figure out who's going to be starting with the ball. The coin will be tossed by our Lifetime Achievement Award winner this year, Ron Bush, who has made his mark certainly a long time. Started coaching back in 1957. He retired back in 2004. He coached at Oakland and Oakdale, Spencer, to King Herman, Fullerton, Pender, Plainview, Creighton, coached track, baseball, basketball, spent a lot of time in Pender where he coached his son, Bill Bush, who himself was a football coach for 35 years as well. So Ron Bush here with us today. He's going to be the guy flipping the coin.
6: I don't think Ron did a lot of sitting around the way it sounded. I mean, yeah, he fell up.
5: Started coaching in 1957.
6: Yeah.
5: Here it is in 2026.
6: That's a day or two ago.
5: Yeah.
6: That's a long career. Congratulations to him on a great career and getting honored here tonight.
5: His son coached for 35 years. That's how long. That's how long he was doing it.
6: Yeah.
5: So the coin toss is away. Looks like Red has won. Larry Wells is our official. Red is deferred. That's Coach Johnny Ostermeyer's squad. White team coached by Chris Cougar at Norfolk High on his home field led the Panthers to a 5-4 record this past year. So we'll see the white team on offense first. Interesting makeup of the starting lineups. You know, the red team, you're going to see a lot of eight-man players in the starting lineup. But as we've seen in years past, they can certainly play at the

0: and Pierce together.
1: Yep.
0: And they'll be together next fall. I can't wait for that.
1: They will be. Oh, yeah. We'll talk about the fall schedule coming up. We've got, you know, we've got games to cover. I mean, it'll be here before we know it. We're basically 2 months away from the start of the high school football season. But we've got one last game in 2026, the 25-26 year. And it is this one. The red team will have Edwin Alarcon from Norfolk Catholic kicking away.
0: I feel sorry for that football because we've seen Edward. He punishes that ball.
1: He puts a lot into it. Back deep for the white team, Ethan Kester of Summerland, Casey Schnabel of Battle Creek to get us underway here at Veterans Memorial Field in Norfolk. It was up until last year, we had never seen a kick return for a touchdown. Aiden Pocop had a 93-yarder last year. It was the first one ever. 13th edition of the Northeast Nebraska All-Star Football Classic is underway, and shocker, Alarcon boots it into the end zone. No chance.
0: That was one of his nicer kicks, too. I mean, usually he just kills that football. That one sailed nicely, though.
1: He's got a pretty good wind at his back right now.
0: Exactly.
1: All right, so we'll see the white team out on offense first. Quarterback by Peyton Penrose. Boy, West Point Beamer, what a year they had in all sports. They were very good in basketball as well. That's where Penrose is going to be playing, at Concordia, to keep his basketball season going. But Penrose, 941 yards passing, 8 touchdowns this year for the Cadets.
0: I think you know, games like this, you know, who's in there is kind of how you tailor your offense.
1: Yep.
0: You know, you got a passing quarterback. We'll see if White elects anyway to put the ball in there a little bit more.
1: Got a 1,000-yard rusher in the backfield as well, and his teammate Miles Nielsen, 1,040 yards, 12 touchdowns this season. First and 10 from the 20. They instead go to the deep back. That's Tanner Wagner from Norfolk, bouncing to the outside, brought down after a gain of about 2. That's Mason Dvorak of Westholt making the stop. It'll be second down and 9.
0: Yeah, the hardest part, I think, if you're coaching these games is who in the heck do you play?
1: Yeah.
0: You've got a whole bunch of really good players on both sides. That's the hard part is not only who you play, but when you play them.
1: Well, and on what side? You know, someone like Tanner Wagner, who played both sides for Coach Couger this year, he was a very good linebacker as well.
0: Yeah, that's a great point.
1: Second down and 9, they go pistol set. Back to Wagner. Cuts up field, red team all over it, met in the hole first by Bryce Lindstrom of Pierce. It's a young man who knows a thing or two about tackles. He had 23 in a game against Lakeview last year. He's got one there. It's 3rd and 9.
0: Yeah, filled that gap very nicely. Made a good form tackle there. Yeah, that, you mentioned that, you know, there's, especially the lower classes, but as you mentioned, even Class A, you got guys that play both ways.
1: Yep.
0: And usually guys that are in this game are very productive on both sides of the ball.
1: 3rd down and 9, first 3rd down of the game. 3 receivers to the right, 1 to the left. Looking to the air, goes to Wagner out of the backfield. He's not going to get there. Well pursued, that was Lindstrom in on the tackle again. So a gain of about 5, that's all 4th down. It's a 3 and out. The red team defense gets the job done.
0: Wagner did a pretty good job of making that close. He was only a couple yards short. Well, I guess 3, they spotted him. But, I mean, good job to try to break tackles and push that ball toward the 30-yard line. But Red's going to get pretty good field position, it looks like.
1: Yeah, wind is blowing in Corbin Werner's face. Back deep for the Red team, Drew Schmatterer, the defensive player of the year in Class D6. And Reese Heineman from Pender, who is a speedster. It'll be Heineman on a hop from the 32. Cutting into the defenders out across the 40, 43-yard line where the red team will take over for the first time for Coach Johnny Ostermeyer here in our first quarter. 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From family practice to expert specialists, they're here for you today and every day. All right, the red team, you'd be hard-pressed to find a lot of eight-man football players better ever than the young man at quarterback right now, Gage Hedstrom of St. Mary's. State runners-up in Class D2. He's handing off. on first down. Good push off the right side. That is Brock Genito from Bloomfield. All he did was get over 1,500 yards this year for Coach Kuhar and the Bees.
0: Yeah.
1: All they do is produce great running backs there in Bloomfield.

0: Bloomfield. It'll be second and six.
1: Yeah, just go ahead and mark here the calendar that Bloomfield will be in the playoffs because we have Death Taxes and Bloomfield in the playoffs. Mentioned Hedstrom, 2,311 yards passing and 1,855 yards rushing. Are you kidding me? Those are ridiculous numbers.
0: Holds the eight-man career touchdown record overall in the state of Nebraska. Thought about running. Now he wants to throw. Now he's in trouble. Hedstrom able to float it off late. He's got Krause for the first down. That's the kind of escapability that helps St. Mary's get to the title game. Krause is out to the 44. That's a first down for the red team.
1: Well, players like Edstrom that keep plays alive. You saw that. He had good feet and keeps his head downfield. Get that ball out of his hands when you see the receiver come open. That's just a quality player, quality play there by Edstrom.
0: Krause, 601 yards receiving for Hardington Newcastle this year. First and 10, red team in plus territory for the first time. Edstrom on the keeper. Can't escape that initial rush. Everybody is a good tackler in this game, and you saw it there for the white team. That's Maverick Smith, 55 tackles for Guardian Angel Central Catholic this year. No gain, it'll be second and 10.
1: That's what you got to do with Hedstrom. Get to him early. Don't allow him to create, and not only that, but get some help. Get them guys with you there to bring him down.
0: Jace Panning of Crofton, state runner-up in Class D1, split to the top of your screen. I formation behind Hedstrom. We got motion up front. All-star games are great. You do tend to see a few false starts here and there, though. Yeah. It's been a long time since these guys have played football. That's understandable.
1: Get a week to work on things.
0: Yes, exactly.
1: Not a whole lot of time.
0: But these guys, a lot of these guys were in the Shrine Bowl last week. Some of them were in the All-Star Basketball game last week.
1: Yeah.
0: Folks, if you did not see the All-Star Basketball game last week, Gage Hedstrom put on a show, had 24 points, but every one of them contested hand in his face. He was incredible to watch. Young man who was not playing college sports. Second and 15 after the penalty, Hedstrom. Swings out right side, dropped, was trying to get it to Grady Welke from O'Neill out of the backfield. It'll be second down and 15.
1: Yeah, that time, Welke tried to take off before he caught the football. That's easy to do. When you hear footsteps, you want to make that catch and turn and make a play. First thing you got to do always, though, is to secure that ball.
0: You see our replay there. That is brought to you in part by Mead Lumber, making you feel at home from design to finish. Also by Madison County Bank, here to help you grow. So it's third down and 15, ball at the 49-yard line. Hedstrom, flushed, caught a block, throws it away, incomplete. White team defense gets a stop as well. You know, you talk to coaches every year in this game, and it always feels like they say it's easier to get the defenses up to speed.
1: Yeah.
0: Because it's, while it's not necessarily the same guys next year, the concepts are pretty much the same. Offense, it's harder to get on the same page over the course of a week.
1: Well, there's a lot more timing involved in offense, especially the passing game.
0: We saw that in the Shrine Bowl last week, a 14-7 game. The red team will be punting away. Nathan Timmerman to do so from Norfolk Catholic.
1: I'm going to get this one up high and get it into that wind stream.
0: Red team only had like nine guys out there. Now we're good. Some of them think they're still playing eight-man, I think. Marshall gets a boot. High end over end kick. Checks up. Folks, he was a great quarterback, but Callan Marshall was an incredible punter as well for Norfolk Catholic. He pins the white team inside the 10 down at the 6-yard line. That's a 43-yard punt, no return, and the white team pinned deep.
1: Yeah, great job to, as we mentioned, get it up high, and then when that comes down, that's the great thing about football. You never know where that thing's going to bounce. That time it bounced very well for them, kind of stuck on the green. And now, white, 6-yard line. Kind of limits what you want to do offensively.
0: Always fun to see what the coaches do with rotation. Sometimes we've seen them in the past go with different quarterbacks on different drives. White team sticking with their starters. Peyton Penrose still in at quarterback. Been a steady diet of Tanner Wagner early on. He's got blockers here out across the 20, down to the 25-yard line. Sorry, the 15-yard line. That's a gain of about, I call it eight. It'll be second down and two.
1: So by Walker there, just sort of ride that wave of blockers in front of him and get a nice pickup there on first down.
0: Wagner, a young man, just 181 rush yards this year. Norfolk, well, they were a good team. They just missed out on the playoffs this year. It is, you know, you usually figure you go 5-4, that's enough. It just didn't bounce their way this year. Second down and two. Over the middle, has a man caught. First down. Good hit. But hanging onto it was Wagner. Again, out of the backfield. Tanner Wagner, the offensive star early on. He's out to the 34 on a gain of 18.
1: That's a tough ball to hang on to. That was Porter Matthews from O'Neill that leveled him there after the catch. But a great job. Hang on to that football. Pick up that first down.
0: Matthews from O'Neill, the Eagles unbeaten in the regular season. What a year they had. Coach Eichelberger, you can coach him up. First and 10 for the white team, now at the 34. Loaded pistol set. Pitch. New running back here for the white. This is Miles Nielsen of West Point Beamer, the 1,000-yard rusher, upended in the backfield. That is the six-man defensive player of the year. Drew Schmaderer out of Stewart. You know you're good when you're six-man and playing football at the next level. He's going to be at Nebraska Wesleyan. He is a good one, part of Stewart's incredible run of success, including a state championship 2 years ago.
1: Yeah, even at the six-man level, there's athletes out there. And you see it right there. That's just a great job. Great tackle there.
0: Well, second down, 7 from the 37. Whoop, hold everything. Got a flag. You know, one of the cool things I like about this game is that they all trade stickers. Yeah. You get different stickers. And I always feel like the guys who play for, like, Battle Creek, you have the advantage because there's nothing on your helmet already. Yeah. So you can put logos wherever you want. You've got to be a bit more strategic, you know, if you've got something on your helmet.
1: But if you got a busy helmet, it plays against you, right?
0: Yeah, it really does. Second down and 12 after the penalty. First one on the white team today. In the first quarter, that is breezing by.
1: Yeah.
0: Two receivers to either side of Peyton Penrose. Penrose to the air. Has a man, a little comebacker, caught out across the 40-yard line to the 41. Goes Hunter Swanson. So that's a connection that was made quite a bit this year for West Point Beamer. Swanson caught 12 receptions this year, gets one there, sets him up with a third down and about 4.
1: Make a ball off that hitch route. Swanson secures that catch. Penrose delivers a strike. And if you're the white team, obviously you'd like to get this first down, keep things moving.
0: Third down, call it 3 from the 41-yard line. They need the 44. Trips to the right. Penrose swings it, backfield, lots of room. First down, upended for first down yardage. Great tackle there by Porter Matthews. But that's Maverick Smith of Guardian Angel Central Catholic. Really didn't play much offense for GACC, but he comes up big out of the backfield for the white team.
1: Yeah, a good swing pass, well executed for that first down. And that was Matthews again. That's a couple times, man. I tell you what, I mean, you know, they got the first down, made the catch, but you're going to remember that when Matthews is in the area. You might think twice before you want to catch the football.
0: First and 10 now at the 48-yard line. Two receivers to the near side, one to the far side of your screen. Handoff up the middle into plus territory is the white team. That's Nielsen. Smushed after a gain of a couple, it'll be second down and 8.
1: That's a football term, isn't it? Smush?
0: Smushed, yeah. It's an official. They started keeping track of it. He had 8 smushes.
1: I led the league in smushes.
0: Parker Schmidt of Wynot in on that stop. State champion Wynot Blue Devils. I don't know that anyone is ever going to forget that Class D2 state title game between Wynot and St. Mary's.
1: That was a crazy one.
0: Second and 8 right from midfield. On the rollout, Penrose, little low. Nice job by Wagner to go down and get it, but wasn't able to get anything after the catch, so it'll be third down and about 5.
1: Positive gain. and set yourself up here for. And that, here's the good thing again. We mentioned about how tough it is sometimes to coach and see what you're going to put in there. The fun part about this is nobody's breathing down your neck.
2: Exactly.
1: If it's fourth down and one in midfield, go for it. What the

0: product. Yeah, why not? Why not? The third down and five. Penrose. That's his first incompletion. Wires crossed there. He was looking for Cash Honish of North Bend Central. Here's how you know you're a good wide receiver, is when you're a wide receiver at 5'9". Cash Honish, yeah. North Bend Central, just an incredible athlete. Couldn't come up with that one, though, so it's fourth down.
1: Honish and Werner both in the same area, so very clearly somebody ran the wrong route there. Don't want two receivers there in the same area.
0: So Schmatter and Heineman back deep for the red team. See if Corbin Werner can put a boot into this one. Was in the Shrine Bowl last week for Elkhorn Valley. Representing the Falcons well. Angling to the sideline. It is downed at the 22-yard line. So about a 24-yard punt. No return. But flipping the field a bit. We'll see what the red team can do now on offense. Still no score here first quarter.
1: You got time going south if you're punting.
0: Yeah.
1: You want to keep it low. that wind will push it back. That wasn't too bad of a kick against a fairly stiff breeze.
0: Yeah, this is for the folks who've never been to Veterans Memorial Field. This is a straight north-south field, which is why there are not a ton of people in the bleachers on the opposite side, because they are staring directly into the sun now.
1: The tanning group over there.
0: First and 10 for the red team from the 23. Hedstrom off. Play action, too tall. He was looking for his teammate, Lane Bibee from St. Mary's. He was open, but too tall. It'll be second down and 10.
1: Yeah, those guys were a great combination this year for St. Mary's, but just a little too quick, I think, off that. You ran the fake, and then you had time to make a path. I think he just rushed it a little bit and overthrew it.
0: You know, the thing about Bibee, about this time last year, he might have been thinking he was playing an all-star game in Scott's Bluff. Transferred, his family moved. He was an all-stater at Dundee County Stratton in football and basketball. Moved to St. Mary's, who was already loaded, and helped them in all sports. Here's Hedstrom showing you what he can do. This young man, about as good an athlete as you're going to find at any level, reverses field, carries across the 40 to the 41-yard line. That's a gain of 18 and a first down.
1: You say he is not playing college athletics?
0: Nope.
1: Wow, a young man's got to do what's best for him. But what an athlete he is. And I'm sure there'll be some coaches coming out wherever he goes to school talking to him and saying, hey, what do you think about
0: So he's starting at Southeast Community College, and that means he is going to be a ringer at every gym in the greater Beatrice area.
1: Yeah, it'll be the first pick in intramurals for sure.
0: First and 10 from the 41-yard line. And for that impressive run, handoff up the middle. That's to the fullback, Welke. It's over 500 yards rushing this year for Coach Brock Eichelberger, who's been a coach in this game as well. Gain of about 4, and it'll be 2nd and 6.
1: And what a great year that O'Neill had.
0: Yeah.
1: Eichelberger undefeated there going into the playoffs.
0: Won a state champ, of course, with O'Neill.
1: Yeah.
0: 2nd and 6. Hedstrom will keep. Knifes his way through the defense across midfield, tripped up right at the sticks. They'll say that's enough. First down, red team, as Hedstrom gets 6 yards.
1: A little Wyatt Missouri in him, doesn't he?
0: Yeah. He's wearing a red number 2, which is part of it.
1: Exactly. But, I mean, he could be wearing a number 100.
0: Yeah.
1: It still made me think of it a little bit. But you're right, the number 2 and the
0: you're
1: red.
0: You're exactly right, though. That is who he reminds you of, that slight frame of his, mm-hmm. and then gets out in space. You just don't expect him to be as fast and to be able to change directions as easily as he does. Hedstrom taking a rest now, actually getting looked at by the training staff a bit. So this is the nice thing in a game like this. If your quarterback has to sit down, you can send in a good one.
1: Yeah.
0: Callan Marshall of Norfolk Catholic now in a quarterback. So they're in good shape on 1st and 10. Too tall. He's trying to get it to Cotner Cook from Why Not. Incomplete. The problem is Cook wasn't sitting down. That's when he makes his catches. He was the one who, of course, made that incredible touchdown catch while sitting down in the end zone in the D2 title game.
1: Yeah, that was such a crazy game. Fortunate enough to do that game on the radio.
0: Yeah.
1: That was one of the more memorable, fun games I think I've ever called.
0: 2nd down and 10. Marshall still in at quarterback. You've got a single setback, Grady Welke behind him. It'll be Welke on the pitch.

0: much. Met in the hole. Maybe a couple. That's it. That's big Ethan Kester from Summerland. He had 105 tackles for the Bobcats this year, so he knows what he's doing. Third down and nine after the gain of one.
1: Yeah, great penetration and a lot of white shirts around there. Good job running to the football. Just nothing there for the red offense.
0: How about the Summerland Bobcats going to 11-man football for the first time this year? That is going to be a fascinating thing to watch. Third down and nine. They do get the snap off before the end of the quarter. Marshall over the middle behind his receiver. Playing in traffic. Nothing there. And it'll be fourth down. We'll get one more play before the end of the quarter.
1: I think he was going to Cook there. Yep. Cook just threw it behind him. So fourth down with 1.9 to go. We'll see what sort of adventures Nate Timmerman can bring us here on that punt. Heck of a punt last time.
0: At a 43-yarder, he's at about the same spot, line of scrimmage, the 47.
1: A good punter is a great weapon, really. I mean, people laugh about kickers, but, man, they can be so important.
0: Tucker Mathis and Cash Honish back deep. Flag is out.
1: Did it
0: as
1: again.
0: The ball. My goodness, checked up again. That time they couldn't get down to make the play, but, boy, he did everything he could. We'll check on the flag. Someone, I think, was lined up offsides. It is a procedure penalty against the red team. I think the white team might just decline that and take it at the 20, knowing the kind of punter that Timmerman is. That is indeed the case. And that takes us to the end of the first quarter. Defense, the name of the game so far, zeros all around. So we're at the Northeast Nebraska All-Star Football Classic. Tyler Murphy on the sideline, standing by for a report. Tyler?
2: Sideline with Norfolk Catholic assistant coach Jason Konacek and president-elect for the All-Star Class game next year. Jason, how do you think the game's going? Who do you think's going to take it at this quarter so far?
3: Well, great defensive game right now, so close position seems to be playing a little bit of a difference. Now we'll get a switch with the wind and see if that makes a difference, but someone's going to have to make a big play here pretty soon, but I like good defensive football too, so it's going to be a great start.
2: So what is your favorite part about this game?
3: I just love getting to see all these kids get to come together and play with each other. It's just such great talent here in Northeast Nebraska. So getting these kids together and then, you know, some of these teams like us, for example, you know, they got some rivalries with teams like Cedar and Pierce, and now they get to be on the same team and work together. And it's kind of fun to see those relationships get built for those kids and just to showcase some of this talent that we have because there's plenty over here.
2: And so for these players that are going to be going into their next chapter, what is one bit of advice for them, would you say?
3: Well, I just hope they enjoy this part of it because there isn't a lot of football after this. If you're not going to college, you know, there's rec, basketball, and all those things, but you don't get to put the pads on much if you're not going to the next level. So just enjoy this moment and then take everything you learn from football and what you're doing to work and improve and relay that to your next chapter of life, too, and be the best person you can be as a family man, as in your work life, and your spiritual life, and all those things.
2: Well said, Coach, and thank you for your time here. Continue watching All-Star Football here on News Channel Nebraska.
0: All right, thank you. Quarter underway, second down and nine. Alongside Lou Siefker, I'm Eric McKay. Up the middle. A little bit of running room for the first time after a first quarter that only saw 87 total yards of offense between these two teams. We get a first down there on the ground by Miles Nielsen out across the 30 to the 33. That's a gain of 12, the longest run of the day for the white team.
1: I was just about to say somebody needs to get a big play offensively, get something going. And right on, before I could even say it, it happened. A nice 12-yard gain for the white team.
0: Genius minds think alike. Yeah. That's you and the white team on the same page, which is good to see. Mid-season form.
1: Trouble for the white team. That's okay.
0: First to 10 from the 33 for Coach Chris Cougar's white squad. To the outside, here's Nielsen with some room, turns the corner, first down again, back-to-back. First down runs for the West Point Beamer. Running back again, he was a 1,000-yard rusher. One of the best in the state of Nebraska in Class C2 this year. He gets 12 there and another first down.
1: Good speed by Nielsen on that outside, getting the edge and picking up a nice game, picking up that first down. And that was, a lot of it was just his speed around the corner.
0: A big Jarrett Werner from Elkhorn Valley. Good blocking receiver out in front of him. First and 10 from the 46. Penrose has time, wants it all, thinking big. Werner too tall. That wind is at his back. Coverage by Reese Heineman. Heineman, one of the better defensive players in eight-man football, had four interceptions. But could not connect with Werner there. It'll be second down.
1: That's a tough matchup with Werner.
0: Yeah.
1: And a lot of hand fighting. Could have been maybe a push up there, Werner, but the ball failed on him. But again, I don't think you're going to see a whole lot of flags tonight.
0: In an all-star game, it'd have to be pretty egregious.
1: Yeah, he'd have to take his wallet or whatever.
0: Second down and 10. Option for the first time. The pitch. Oh, red team all over that one. The first hit, a plot by Sam Weebelhouse of Cedar Catholic in the backfield. That's a loss of a yard. Gang tackled in the backfield. Tyson Sanger of Crofton, Edwin Allercone, Norfolk Catholic in on the play as well. It'll be third down and 11.
1: And Weebelhouse and friends on that tackle. Lots of penetration. The red team, it's like they read that play very, very well. And here we are again, third down and long for the white team.
0: Weebelhouse, a big part of Cedar Catholic, wrapping up their first ever unbeaten regular season. It had never been done before. They were upset. Coach, you and I, Lou, you and I did that amazing game against Ord in Hardington. And now we've got somebody in the wrong spot. Timeout called by the white. We'll take one as well. Big third down coming up next. It's the Northeast Nebraska All-Star Football Classic on News Channel Nebraska.
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0: Third and 11 for the white team. Ball at their own 45-yard line alongside Lou Siebker, Tyler Murphy in the sidelines. I'm Eric McKay. As we get set, see if somebody can get something on the board in this All-Star Football Classic. Bad snap. Penrose handled it for a moment, now in trouble. Brought down for a huge loss in the backfield. That's Jared Reuter from Cedar Catholic. He did not have a full solo sack all season. He gets one there. It's a big loss of 15 in fourth down.
1: Bad snap. It goes from bad to worse. As you mentioned, Reuter gets in there, gets that sack. So not only do you not pick up the first down, you lose a chunk of yard there. That should set the red up for, depending on how this punt goes, with fairly good field position.
0: Reuter's got to be one of those guys that we talked to at the outset. If you're Coach Ostermar, what side of the field do you play him on? He was a fantastic offensive lineman for Cedar Catholic as well. Pretty good punt here. Takes a white bounce, will be fielded as it goes out of bounds at the 20-yard line by Jackson Lind of Crofton. But that's a bit of a boomer there. A 50-yard punt, no return. So you can see what a difference going south makes for the special teams.
1: Called flipping the field.
0: Yeah, exactly. So we'll see the red team. Might have a few new players out there. Callan Marshall is back in at quarterback. Gage Hedstrom had started the game. He's not out there right now. Marshall, 64% completion, 1,088 yards passing, 7 touchdowns. Just a typical Jeff Beller-coached, workman-like quarterback.
1: He was a fantastic player for, and a rare Norfolk Catholic team that didn't make the state championship game.
0: Pitching to the left side.

0: tried on first down. That was Brady Hoekstein. You want to talk about great running backs. Let's talk about Brady Hoekstein, who kind of got more carries than he was expecting. When Brighton Whitmire got hurt, he became their featured back. And who knew that this star running back was just sitting there waiting for his chance, over 1,000 yards, 14 touchdowns, and he wasn't even the starting running back at the beginning of the year.
1: Yeah, he was very productive. And talk about a luxury to lose a guy like Whitmire for a while and then have Hoekstein step in there and be the type of player that he was. It's one of the reasons that Cedar Catholic went undefeated in the regular season.
0: He was an incredible linebacker as well. Second and six. Marshall to the air. Wanted to get it to Heineman, but the pressure, there was no way he was going to get that off. That was big Reagan Robbie, the future Sioux Falls commit, applying the pressure from Wisner Pilger, and it'll be third down and six. Red team only one completion so far through the air.
1: Now, third and long in your own territory. We just mentioned about the wind. Wind's out of the south. You don't pick up a first down here. I mean, in a game like this, a lot of good defense. Field position is going to matter. So White definitely wants to get a stop here and force the red to punt into that wind.
0: High formation behind Marshall on third down and six. Timmerman, the deep back. Got Norfolk Catholic and Pierce in the backfield.
1: Yeah.
0: Time for Marshall. Can he find someone open? He can. High pointing it is Hayden Bauer of Pierce. Young man is going to be a power lifter in college. Went strong for that one and a first down for the red team.
1: Well, see, you're not the only one about powerlifting. What a catch, though. You mentioned that. It went up and caught it at its peak, at its apex. Catch that football. Secure it, bring it down, first down, and a good throw. Good job to extend that play a little bit there, Mike Marshall.
0: First and 10 now from the 37-yard line. Marshall with Welke alone in the backfield. That's who gets the ball. The O'Neill Eagle into the pile, stacked up, driven backwards at the 40-yard line. Robbie was in on that tackle, as was Cash Wickersham from Niobrara Verdigre. Young man who had 88 tackles, 6.5 tackles for loss for the Cougars this year. Gain of about 3, be second down. Hand off up the middle, first down into White territory. There's Nathan Timmerman. He's a young man who, again, when you play for Norfolk Catholic, you don't always have the gaudiest numbers because of all the weapons they had. 683 rushing yards, 11 touchdowns, the kind of guy who could have been a 1,500-yard rusher if he was a featured back in a different offense.
1: Yeah, you're exactly right. I think Nate Timmerman was one of the most valuable team players for Norfolk Catholic, not only football but basketball. Yeah. I mean, he was a guy that just did what the team needed, very much so on the gridiron as well.
0: Was an all-stater in the Omaha World Herald, played in the Shrine Bowl last week. First and 10 from midfield. Here's Timmerman again. Got a good block, sprung him to the edge, slides out of bounds there. Deeper into White territory, chased down by Gatlin Davidson of the Stanton Mustangs. Gain of 5, it'll be second and 5.
1: Again, I think Timmerman's a guy, though, you could tell him to play any position, he'll just go do it, right? I mean, that's the type of guy he is and could do it well.
0: Yeah, an all-state caliber linebacker for sure as well. 85 tackles at 3 interceptions for Coach Jeff Beller. Shotgun set. Running backs to either side of Callan Marshall on second down and 5. Back to Timmerman on the ground. Looking to bounce it. Makes guys miss. That's the kind of runner he is, folks.
1: That's a heck of a run.
0: Those are all-state caliber defenders that he just bounced off of. First down on an impressive 7-yard scamper.
1: That play was going nowhere. And Timmerman made that thing happen. That's just a great job. Great backs do that, though. They can keep plays going. They keep those legs churning. And you got to make a sure tackle if you're going to get a guy like Timmerman to the ground.
0: Yeah, how many times you have defenders like these end up missing out like that?
1: Yeah.
0: That's really well done.
1: And I like the way he finished that run, too, with a strong run into the defender. And, you know, you pick up an extra yard there off that power run.
0: First and 10 now from the 37 for the red team. Looking to strike first in this all-star game, sticking with Timmerman, and why not? Still going, spinning through defenders across the 30. He had a convoy of blockers led by Carter Wheezy of Wayne, but spun down for

0: first down yardage across the 30 to the 27-yard line on a gain of 10.
1: I don't know if he's nicked up or tired. He's just a little tired there. Yeah. Buzzsaw, though, running through the white defense. He has been unstoppable the last three carries.
0: Tackled by Hunter Swanson and Gavin Grotolution from Humphrey Lindsay. So he gets a break. Brock Genito back in for the red team. First and 10 from the 27. Hand off to the fullback who's got nothing brewing there. That's the first carry for Bryce Lindstrom of Pierce. Robbie was in there right away, as was Big Nate Vandergren from West Point Beamer. Loss of a yard, it'll be second and 11.
1: How many years has it been since Northbrook Catholic and Pierce have played? About six?
0: Let's see. Yeah, it has been 6 years, I believe, since they played in football. That will be changing this fall.
1: Which is a very good thing, because those are two great programs.
0: Last time they played, Pierce won. I'm sure Norfolk Catholic fans remember that. I'm sure Pierce fans remember that. Here's Genital across the 25 to the 23-yard line, setting him up with a manageable third down. Yeah, that game will be on this field this fall. And spoiler alert, it's going to be broadcast right here on News Channel Nebraska. Don't worry, that game is going to be on television. That is appointment TV.
1: I'm tuning in.
0: Yeah, well, good. I appreciate that. Third down and six after the gain of five by the Bloomfield B. They give it back to the B. He's got a swarm of defenders on him, though. In the backfield right away, no gain. It'll be fourth down. Nice play by Jarek Erickson. Elgin Public, Pope John in on the stop. No gain. It'll be fourth down, and it's decision time for Coach Johnny Ostermeyer.
1: I think you're going for it.
0: Fourth down at about five.
1: Nope,
0: they're going to kick. So
1: you got
0: Edwin Oller going out there. Let the big man swing. This would be a 40-yarder.
1: Yeah, south breeze be darned, right? I mean,
0: that's a pretty stiff wind that he is trying to kick into.
1: One thing, if he can keep this, you know, straight,
0: yep,
1: he can make it. He's got that kind of leg.
0: Absolutely has the power. If you're wondering, the longest field goal in All-Star Game history, 46 by Devin Roth back in 2019. Alarcon, pulled that one. Focused a little too much on getting the leg on it. Hooked it left, no good.
1: You watched me golf the other day, that's what you did.
0: Yeah, that's the snap hook. Immediately ask your playing partner for another ball.
1: Unfortunately, you don't get a mulligan here.
0: So Alarcon, no good. And the white team defense holds. Still no score. 3:31 to go in the first half.
1: Pitcher's duel.
0: Yeah. Can the white team break through now? As they are sending out a new quarterback. This is, I believe that's Bowden Sweeney of Madison in at quarterback. The first player from Madison ever to play quarterback in this game. Sweeney, a fantastic athlete. He was part of the All-Star basketball game last Friday. Very good athlete for the Dragons this year. Gets 4 yards on the carry.
1: I haven't had a chance to see Madison play football the last couple of years. We've seen a couple of basketball games, and that's improving.
0: They've been pretty good.
1: Yeah, they're plucky.
0: They're one of those teams that maybe if they were playing in a different part of the state,
1: I think
0: might have been a little bit better in terms of wins and losses.
1: That's part of the problem. A lot of competition in these parts.
0: Second down and six. Sweeney, 770 passing yards, had 1,000, over 1,100 yards running. He'll keep here, bounces. They forced him back inside. If he could have got to the edge, that would have been trouble. As it is, it'll be close to first down yardage. Gang tackle there. Porter Matthews of O'Neill was in on the stop, as was Christian Nordby of Pierce. It'll be third down and two for the white team.
1: Well, he still has a couple timeouts to work with, 2:25 and counting before halftime.
0: So third down and two from the 28. Loaded pistol set. Two running backs behind Sweeney. They're going to pitch to the weak side. It's going to depend on the spot. They tried to get Tanner Wagner to the edge, and he did indeed get enough. just enough out across the 30.

0: 30-yard line to move the sticks and keep this drive going for the white team.
1: Good hitting on both sides of the ball out there right now. And Wagner, again, did a good job through contact to pick up that first down.
0: So it'll be first and 10 from the 30. Inside of 2 minutes to go. Like you said, two timeouts left for the white team. This first half has flown by. This is like a basketball game. Three receivers to the right on first down. Penrose back in as they're going to go to the air a little bit more now, but that one too far out in front of Honish, the intended receiver. It'll be second and 10.
1: You get a little field position now. I think you try to air it out a little bit. You've got time with 1:38, and as we mentioned, two timeouts, so put your passer in there.
0: Yep.
1: In Penrose, and see what you can do through the air.
0: Talked about Cash Honish, 5'9". He's going to be playing football at Doan. He'd initially committed to Northwestern in Iowa, but flipped, ended up going to Doan. I almost feel like Doan would like to have him on the basketball court as well.
1: Yeah, good shooter.
0: Second down and 10. Whoop, miscommunication there. Penrose had no one. Now he's throwing to no one. Yeah, that's June football right there. That one will not be making top plays at the end of the game.
1: Kirsten Tomachek was open, though.
0: He was. Unfortunately, ineligible.
1: Yeah, that might have been called.
0: I don't even think you can keep the flag in for that one in a game like this. Yeah, that would not have been right. So third down and 10. Clock down to a minute 33. And white team going to talk it over here. We'll take a timeout as well. Minute 33 to go, third and 10. White team, it's Northeast Nebraska All-Star Football Classic on News Channel Nebraska.
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3: When News Channel Nebraska is covering a game, we want you to know that we take it seriously. 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
4: And we're going to wear those yellow jackets to show people. And we're a little old school, but we're also the important broadcast of the night.
0: And 10, white team, minute 33 to go, first half. Alongside Lou Seeker, Tyler Murphy on the sidelines. I'm Eric McKay. Penrose over the middle, playing in traffic. Look out. Boy, poor old Miles Nielsen was about to become a pinball. He was not able to secure that one, so fourth down, white team will have to punt it away.
1: Yeah, it's a tough area there, trying to catch that pass. As Jared Reuter was coming around that corner.
0: Yeah.
1: Yeah, he's pretty unblockable on that edge out there.
0: Yeah, that is a no thank you if you're a quarterback. Just get that ball out of there. All right, so the white team will punt. Winded their back. Time for the red team to get something going. A couple of good athletes, Schmatterer and Heineman. Heineman, his older brother, Quentin Heineman, played in this game as well back in 2023. Bad snap, handled well. Punt is way up in the air. The wind's going to carry this one. Oh, it's muffed. Oh. There's Johnny on the spot for the red team. Mason Dvorak of Westholt saves the possession. Red team will have much better field position, I think, than they thought they were going to be getting here in the latter stages of the first half.
1: Yeah, well, that ball just hung up there.
0: Yeah.
1: And then when it wasn't caught, you mentioned that just right guy at the right time there in Dvorak, able to recover that and keep possession. That was a close one there for the red team.
0: Red team trying to win their third straight Northeast Nebraska All-Star Football Classic, something they've never done. This has been a white-dominated event over the years. Hedstrom back in, trying to make something happen with the legs. Does he get out of bounds? Chased down by Ethan Kester after a gain of about a yard. They did say he got out of bounds, so that'll at least stop the clock. It'll be second and 9.
1: See if the red puts the ball in the air a little bit here, maybe push the ball downfield, try to make a play.

0: Yeah, you got a lot of great receivers out there. You almost feel like you could just hoist one up, but the wind, you don't know what it's going to do with it. Hedstrom, pressured, flushed, threw that one to no one in particular. It'll be third down and 9. He was getting bared down on by big Nathan Tomchak of Howell's Dodge. That might be a bit of revenge for the All-Star basketball game. Hedstrom hit a lot of his shots over Tomchak, I noticed last week, so I think he might remember that.
1: Yeah, those are, we talk about alpha dogs. Those guys were definitely on the court, and they're out here battling on the gridiron.
0: Third down and 9. Hedstrom. This time has a pocket, has it caught. First down yardage, out of bounds. Goes Jackson Lind of Crofton. You know, it was strange to see Crofton, state runner-up this year, go to the air as often as they have the last few years. They've really had some good receivers, something that, you know, they've not historically had up there. Coach Ostermeyer, though, opening things up a bit.
1: Yeah, it was usually they're, as you mentioned, they're kind of a, you know, physical running team, but they really opened it up this year and obviously had a great season, making it to the championship game.
0: Fell to Sandy Creek in the D1 title game. Hedstrom up the middle. That's bad news. He's got lots of room. Here goes Hedstrom inside the 25, across the 20. First down and more. Red team in business, the closest anyone's been to the end zone tonight, as the red team gets inside the 20 down to the 17-yard line.
1: Best offensive play of the evening, and gee, what a surprise. It's Hedstrom making the big play.
0: Gain of 29. And the red team will call timeout. 50 seconds to go in the first half. Folks at the half, they're going to be honoring the Lifetime Achievement Award winner, who we saw Ron Bush flipping the coin at the beginning. They've also got the Outstanding Contributor Award to the great Greg Parr, Custom Sports, who, if you've gone to any state championship events ever, pretty much, he has been the one who has been outfitting all the state events with the shirts and the hats and all the great gear. And based right here in Norfolk, started his company in Neely, moved it to Battle Creek, now based here in Norfolk, and is the statewide provider for sports apparel in Nebraska. Absolutely an outstanding contributor to this sport and every sport in the state of Nebraska.
1: Yeah, absolutely two deserving guys. They'll be honored here at halftime.
0: Red team trying to get some points on the board before they do the honoring. First and 10 from the 18-yard line, empty backfield for Hedstrom.
1: Might roll Hedstrom out here.
0: Nope. They're going to go up the middle, see if he can get it done. Nice job. Good discipline defensively by the white team. That was Paco Cuevas of Norfolk jumping in the backfield, tripping him up. Gain of a couple. It'll be second and 8 as the red team burns another timeout. They'll have one left.
1: Yeah, get like 3 wide on one side and let Hedstrom run pass option.
0: Yeah.
1: I mean, that might be what they're talking about doing. 43.7 to go before halftime. You know, with the wind and everything, I mean, you think they're probably thinking touchdown here and not set up for a field goal.
0: For sure. You've got some very good offensive minds on that assistant coaching staff for the red team as well, including Lutheran High Northeast head coach Jackson Cant. He and Dalton Tremaine, who's an assistant for the white team from West Point Beamer, two young men who have now added their names to the list of people who have both played and coached in this game.
1: Yeah, very good.
0: Dalton Tremaine was a player of the game MVP. Great running back for Ponca on those great Ponca teams.
1: Also added to the list of people that make me feel really old.
0: Yeah, I'll tell you what. I was not prepared for Jackson Cant coach this year, I can tell you that much. All right, second down and 8 for the red team. Hedstrom out of the gun. He's got a couple of backs in the backfield with him. Twin receivers to the right.
1: Good pressure.
0: Hedstrom in trouble, flushed. Flag comes in behind the play. This one's going to come back. Hedstrom was able to reverse field and get out across the 10, but all of this will be for nothing. I think you're going to get a hold behind the play. Either that or he ran into the referee there, Larry Wells. That might be why.
1: Larry upset by that?
0: Yeah, illegal touching.
1: Yeah, very obvious hold, and everybody saw it because you've got Hedstrom maybe running for a touchdown and nobody's excited.
0: So, no, it was ineligible downfield was the call as well. It probably could have
1: been a hold, too.
0: A few things there on that play, but So, and the bummer for the red team is it was a good play, but it burned a ton of

0: time off the clock in doing so. So it was second and eight. Now it'll be second down and a whole bunch more at the 31-yard line. So it's a spot foul. It's going to be second about 23. First down marker at the 8-yard line. 29 seconds to go. One timeout left for the Red. We're going to just keep it on the ground here. Hedstrom off the right side, not much. Gatlin Davidson wrestling him down. Last timeout called there by the Red team. And, well, this would be a long one. This would be about a 48-yarder from here.
1: Yeah, against that wind, that'd be more like a 58-yarder. That's going to be tough. Got to come up with something here. I'm sure both units probably worked on a trick play during
0: this
1: week.
0: Absolutely, yeah.
1: So maybe this is the time for the Red team to pull whatever it is they worked on out of their hats and try to catch the White team off guard.
0: Yeah, I think you'll see some type of gadget play. That Red team with lots of representation in last week's Shrine Bowl. Porter Matthews was a Shrine Bowler. Boston Krieger in the Shrine Bowl. Nathan Timmerman. Brady Hochstein was a Shrine Bowler this year. And then quite a few eight-man All-Stars as well next week. That game being played out in central Nebraska. All right. So third down, call it. No, I mean, the yardage is, it's a lot. They need to get to the 8-yard line for the first down. They're thinking end zone here, though.
1: Yeah.
0: Or at least
1: get yourself in position.
0: Yeah,
1: for
0: something
1: down,
0: to get them in position. Problem is, you can't stop the clock anymore. Hedstrom going end zone, has a man, it is tipped away, incomplete. Was looking for Jace Jorgensen of Wayne, but that was Tucker Charnick of Archangels Catholic making the play, getting the stop on its fourth down.
1: Not a bad play call. Again, I like the idea of Hedstrom rolling out, but a really good break on the ball there. Ball hung up just a little bit, and that, again, the wind probably hanging it up there when in that wind stream. But really good defensive play now, fourth down, and you're probably looking at going to the end zone on this one.
0: Yeah, poor Jace Jorgensen. We talked about this when we covered Wayne this year. Great receiver, never saw the end zone in the regular season. Yeah. Had a chance to get it there in the All-Star game. Comes up short. He'll have another chance here. White's going to set things up on defense. Coach Chris Cougar will make sure everybody's on the same page there. We talked about the assistant coaches. You got Matt Skiff, Norfolk High assistant, joining Coach Cougar. Ken Swanson, also on the assistant staff. Brett Mobley. These are all Norfolk assistants that Coach Cougar brought with him. Dalton Tremaine, the Ponca grad, played football at Midlands, now the coach at West Point Beamer. And Kalen Cook as well on the assistant coaching staff for the White team. Currently coaching at Twin River in Genoa.
1: Just an all-star player game, all-star coaching as well.
0: Yep. All right, fourth down and 20. Let's see what the Red team can do. Thinking end zone, Hedstrom running away from Davidson. Fires, end zone, has a man, it's his teammate, but it's intercepted. He had Bybee in the end zone. Charnick saw it, caught it, picked it off.
1: Well, Charnick doing a great job the last couple plays. Gets the pick and keeps the Red team off the board.
0: We should not be surprised that Tucker Charnick has an interception. He had 9 this past season for Coach Eric Kessler and Archangels Catholic.
1: Yeah, that's productive. 9 interceptions.
0: In 8-man football.
1: Yeah, I was just going to say, you get a lot of running teams in 8-man football. So he knows how to find that football. He did on that play. Great job. And now I'm guessing the White team probably just runs it out and we have a stalemate here at halftime.
0: Yeah, head to half with no score defense. The name of the game. Games have been a little lower scoring the last few years. It was a 20-10 win for the Red last year. Lowest scoring game, if you're wondering, 17-10. White beat the Red in 2021. Sweeney up the middle, through the arm.

0: tackle of Parker Schmidt of Why Not. Gets about eight, and that will end the first half. Well, if you like defense, you've come to the right place. Might be the same score in the Team USA soccer match right now. Nil-nil as we head to the break. It's the Northeast Nebraska All-Star Football Classic on News Channel Nebraska.
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4: Achievement Award winner is given to an individual who has contributed significantly to the sport of football, has an outstanding coaching career, and continues to be an incredible inspiration for so many. This year's winner is Ron Bush, who is accompanied by his daughter, Tammy Schneider, and his son, Bill Bush. In 1962, Coach Ron Bush invited Husker coach Bob Devaney to speak at Spencer High School's athletic banquet. Bush's goal wasn't just to feature the legendary coach, but to proudly showcase a highlights reel of his football players. Devaney stayed so late, enjoying the camp of the camaraderie, that locals had to line up their cars and shine their headlights along the rural runway just so Devaney's small plane was able to take off in the dark. Meanwhile, Bush measured the success of that evening in different terms. His reel piqued Devaney's attention enough to offer one senior a full-ride scholarship to play for the Huskers. Since the first time he donned a coaching whistle in 1957, Coach Bush sought unique opportunities to help players shine. Hundreds of those were highly talented players who won games, titles, and recognition. Bush also took immense pride in making sure every player had a valued role on the team. He built a culture of camaraderie that ran deeper than any X's and O's. Unofficially, Bush's coaching career has never ended, as his love for the game and his players has never waned. The examples of this are plentiful, but a recent one exemplifies it well. Just a few months ago, a former player from Bush's 19th

0: also coached track, baseball, and basketball at many of those stops. His time as Pender allowed the privilege of coaching his own son, Phil Bush, who went on to become a Division I football coach for 35 years. His biggest fan and loyal supporter has always been his wife, Sharon, his immediate family, Tammy and Steve Schneider, and their sons and families, Bill and Laura Bush, and their girl, are also VIP members of his family. Brown's legacy as a coach is defined less by the victories or records, but by the abundance of stories remembered and shared six decades later. Ladies and gentlemen, Ron Bush. Our 2026 Outstanding Contributor Award is given to an individual who has made significant and impactful contributions to football, our youth programs, and Northeast Nebraska. This award recognizes going above and beyond expected duties to achieve notable results. This year's Outstanding Contributor is presented to Greg Parr. Athletics has always been a big part of Greg's life. He played all sports in Madison from 1976 to 79. That passion carried into coaching. He began a high school boys basketball coach in 1997 at Lutheran High Northeast until 1999. Then moved to Neely, where he coached boys basketball from 2000 to 2010 and served as an assistant football coach. During his time in Neely, George Luth, the head football coach he assisted with, was a great mentor and advisor to him. He had a strong influence on his development, both in athletics and leadership. In August of 2004, Greg's wife, Christy, and he started Custom Sports in Neely, where they operated from 2004 to 2010. All three of their sons have become part of the business, Richard Parr, Matt Parr, and Justin Parr, which has made it even more special for the family. After a year in Battle Creek, they were honored by being awarded the NSAA contract in 2011 and moved to their current location in Norfolk. Clint Morgan and Jay Beller were a substantial influence in encouraging Greg to pursue the NSAA contract, and he is very thankful for their support. Greg and Christy are proud to still be serving the NSAA today, and over the years have also added partnerships with the Nebraska Coaches Association, USA Softball, AAU, and Huskerland Wrestling. They take a great deal of pride in serving these organizations. What started with just four employees has grown into a team of 16 full-time staff members today. What Greg learns through athletics, hard work, teamwork, and leadership has played a key role in growing their business and building a talented team of employees. He's very thankful for the opportunities athletics has given him and for the many relationships built along the way. Greg is grateful for being part of this year's All-Star Game and sharing that moment with everyone. Ladies and gentlemen, Greg Parr!
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6: Back at Memorial Field in Norfolk, the Northeast Nebraska All-Star Football Classic. Alongside Lou Siefker, I'm Eric McKay, Tyler Murphy on the sidelines, and we're waiting for the offense to show up. It's been a low-scoring one. It could not get any lower. 0-0 here at the half. We saw only 200 and barely 200. It was 217 yards of offense total between these teams in the first half. Just 78 for the White. Red team was able to hit some big plays late. You thought maybe, at least I felt late in the second quarter, both teams started to get a little bit of momentum offensively, but it'll be interesting to see what kind of adjustments get made to get these offenses cooking a little bit in the second half.
7: Yeah, Red team had a couple opportunities there in the second quarter to put points on the board and did not do it. They had the more opportunities. We'll see, as you mentioned, certainly there'll be some things that are changed, but see which team is able to, you know, get that ball into that red zone, maybe put some points on it.
6: So it will be the red team starting with the ball to start the second half. They're going to send Heineman and Porter Matthews back deep, and the white team kicking off for the first time today. It will be Peyton Penrose to do the honors. As we get set to start the second half, I want to congratulate the contributor award winners as well. Greg Parr, of course, we talked about Greg from Custom Sports. He and Christy were real early supporters.

0: of News Channel Nebraska and NCN Sports. Still big parts of what we do here on the air in terms of sponsorships. We thank them for all their support over the years. Up the middle, good return out across the 25 to the 27-yard line goes Matthews. I think they were trying to get a reverse or something set up and just wasn't there.
1: Yeah, it didn't quite work out.
0: And now we got a player down for the white team. That's Tanner Wagner of Norfolk, who is down. He was one of their key offensive weapons in the first half.
1: Hopefully a cramp or something. It's probably start seeing that a little bit here in the second half. It is kind of warm and a little bit muggy.
0: Cale Strong is the trainer. He's out taking a look.
1: You mentioned the contributors. Got a guy like Ron Bush, who has coached forever, right?
0: Yes.
1: And we were talking about his son, Bill. You know, people know Bill Bush. We were going over his resume and where he's been.
0: Oh.
1: I think he joined the military to have a more stable lifestyle. he has been everywhere.
0: Yeah.
1: I mean, you see, you just move around. I mean, that's the life of an assistant coach.
0: Yeah. Yeah. Yeah. No, you can pull it up. And so, you look at Bill Bush. Nebraska Wesleyan, Nebraska, Wisconsin, Northern Arizona, New Mexico State, Utah, back to Nebraska, then Utah State, then back to Wisconsin, then Ohio State, Rutgers, LSU, back to Nebraska, where he was there until 2022.
1: I was going to say, what do you do the next year?
0: Exactly. Yeah, that was August. The life of an assistant coach is a rough one.
1: Yeah, you got to really want that job, I tell you.
0: Still working on Tanner Wagner of Norfolk. Good to see him up and moving. And that's the thing that, you know, everybody talks about. They don't want to get too crazy in practice and things.
1: Right.
0: You know, there's nothing worse than having someone get hurt over the course of practice in a week of an all-star game. It's the nature of the beast, but they do a nice job avoiding it. All right, so the red team will have it. First and 10 at the 27-yard line. Gage Hedstrom will be back in. At quarterback, he was just 2 of 8 passing for 21 yards, but he is the leading rusher for both teams with 56 yards on 7 carries in the first half. We'll have 2 receivers split wide to the left, Jason Jorgensen and Jace Panning in the slot. So it's the double Jace offense. They'll give it on a sweep to Panning, let him use his speed around the edge. He's wrestled down across the 30. That's Charnick again. Boy, he's been busy defensively for the white team. Panning gets about 4. It'll be 2nd and 6.
1: Pass coverage for Charnick or coming up and making a tackle.
0: Yeah.
1: He has been very productive. I thought Jace Panning was a guy that, you know, one of those good, really good running backs that, you know, has that speed and has that ability to break it, but will also make you pay if you come up to try to tackle him.
0: Yeah, 518 yards through the air. 8 touchdowns, was a very good defender as well for Coach Ostermeyer. Wide open over the top. That's a first down. And more into white territory. Still on his feet. Across the 40. Down to the 31-yard line, Nathan Timmerman breaking free on a big gain for the Red.
1: I was a little razzled out going away. It looked like a run, and then Hedstrom just pulls up. Timmerman behind the defense. And a big, big play. Red, again, this is like the third time in the last 3 possessions.
0: Yep.
1: They've been in white territory. Can they finish the drive here?
0: 38-yard gain, longest from scrimmage for the Red team tonight. 1st and 10, Hedstrom right up the middle, riding that red wave across the 30 to the 27-yard line. That's a 4-yard gain. It'll be 2nd down and 6. Big Gavin Grotolution from Humphrey Lindsay in on the stop. It'll be 2nd down.
2: 2nd and 6.
1: All right, got to keep the momentum and keep the down and distance. We've seen it, especially last time where they lost yardage and ended up, you know, with a long yard to play on 3rd down and 4th down.
0: 2nd down. Oh, it's 7. Little counterplay here. Up the middle. Tough sledding for Brady Welke, the O'Neill Eagle. Sets him up with a 3rd down and about 2 after that gain of 4.
1: We talk about that a lot today.

0: staying on schedule. That's what Red wants to do here. Down those long yarded situations. And you're right on schedule. Third down and two.
1: I call it third and about a yard and a half. Ball at the 22-yard line. First down up the middle. Inside the 15, down to the 11-yard line. That's a gain of 11 for Nathan Timmerman, who's got the Red offense cooking now.
0: And Timmerman's having a nice game. That might be the guy you stay with here when you're down inside the red zone.
1: Timmerman at 29 yards on the ground in the first half. Had that 38-yard reception just a moment ago. Now first and 10 Red from the 11. Trying to strike first here in this Northeast Nebraska All-Star Football Classic. Timmerman the deep back again. Edstrom under center. Keeps it himself, not much. That's a lot of big bodies to navigate out across the 10 to about the 9-yard line. Big Nate Vandergren from West Point Beamer in on the stop. He'll be playing at Concordia next year.
0: Tried to run that fake to the fullback. Defense not full.
1: Second down and 8. Ball at the 9-yard line. Hedstrom clarifying things with Timmerman. Panning the only receiver. You got a couple of tight ends in. They're blockers for Timmerman. Slips past the defensive set. The 5 down to the 4-yard line. That's a gain of 5. It'll be third down and about 3. Vandergren in on the stop as well. He's been busy from that D-line spot. The Shrine Bowler last week. Played for the North team.
0: They just keep the ball here in Timmerman's hand.
1: Yeah.
0: Run behind that big offensive line.
1: They can get a first down. It's 3rd and 3. 3 backs in the backfield. It's Hedstrom straight ahead, pushing forward. It's kind of a red version of the Coach Court today. Into the end zone, touchdown. Gage Hedstrom, the all-time 8-man touchdown holder. Of course he gets a touchdown in the All-Star Football Classic.
0: And a whole hump for the Gage Hedstrom. He's been there many times. But in an All-Star game, and you need to score a red team a couple of possessions down in the white territory, they come up empty this time and finish the drive. It's from with the touchdown.
1: They have brought Sam Wiebelhaus of Cedar Catholic as a fullback in there, and he was sort of behind Hedstrom. It was sort of a modified version of the old tush push. Now Alarcon on for the extra point. It is up, and it is pulled left. No good, but 7:55 to go, third quarter. Red team on the board. They're up 6-0. You're watching the Northeast Nebraska All-Star Football Classic on News Channel Nebraska.
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1: We've got some offense. 6-0, Red with the lead over the White. The Northeast Nebraska All-Star Football Classic alongside Lou Seeker, Tyler Murphy on the sidelines. I'm Eric McKay. 6-0, Red, the lead on the scoreboard, brought to you by Faith Health. High standard, higher calling. All right, so one possession, one touchdown.
5: In the kick for...
1: Let's see if the White team can answer. Alarcon will kick it away.
0: The team really got in a rhythm there. They really have been moving the ball the last few possessions going back to the second quarter.
1: Boy, the wind gutted just as Alarcon kicked that. Kester kind of stole that one. Oh, my. Big tackle there across the 20. Kester wrestled down.

0: the 20 to the 23. But he and Casey Schnabel almost ran into each other receiving this ball.
1: Well, again, that's, you know, a week to prepare. You've got new teammates. Woo. And sometimes things can happen. They're fortunate, the white team there, that they didn't
0: hit there at the 20. Okay, so first and 10, white. Let's see what they can cook up. Bowden Sweeney back in. Well, we got the bobsled team. Power Eye, three in the backfield. And a flag.
1: A little early out of the gate, I think.
0: It's a bit anticlimactic there. They'll move him back 5 yards. You know, the thing is, if you're the red defense, if Sweeney's in there, it's likely a run. He was not as known for his passing acumen at Madison. Over 1,100 yards on the ground, completed 43% of his passes, over 700 yards there. He's a good thrower, but certainly much better with his legs. But now he's got a lot more field turf in front of him, first and 15 from the 20. They'll hand off to the deep back, looking to bounce. Nothing there. Brighton Whitmeyer was in the backfield.
1: Yeah, Whitmeyer didn't get the tackle, but he blew up that play.
0: Yeah.
1: He made the penetration, and he got deked, but he had the guys behind him. You slow down that play enough to let your teammates get in there and make the play.
0: That was Miles Nielsen only getting about a yard. You know, Whitmeyer, that young man, it's just such a what-if year.
1: Yeah.
0: He doesn't get hurt. You know, what kind of year does he have for Cedar Catholic, offensively and defensively? What a star he's been basically for 3 years as the featured back for Coach Chad Cotto.
1: Yeah, a special athlete. He's just a guy they got an offense, could take it the distance. And as we saw there, it didn't make the play, but blew up the play on that defensive possession.
0: Sweeney on a keeper. If he gets the edge, this could be trouble. Good open field tackle there. That's Whitmeyer right on cue, making the stop. Sweeney gets back to the original line of scrimmage. That's it. It'll be third and 10.
1: And a great play again. That time he gets the tackle, but you see that closing speed that he has.
0: Again, in the open, someone like Bowden Sweeney is a tough get. That is form tackling.
1: Yeah. Get that shoulder in there or drive through the leg. Great job by Whitmeyer.
0: Third down and 10. Sweeney still in there in the pistol set. He's got two receivers to the right, one to his left. Sweeney to the air. Flushed. Young man who can throw well. On the run, had to adjust that one, and out in front of Honich, incomplete. It was well covered as well. Schmatterer was over there applying coverage. So a three and out, red team forces the punt. They'll be getting the ball back.
1: Yeah, red team now with the football up 6-0. I mean, he gave the way this game's played. I mean, another touchdown might be
0: absolutely
1: pretty tough for the white team to come back.
0: Red team is trying to win three in a row for the first time ever. Again, this has been a white team-dominated event. They won four. They red won the first two. Then the white team won four of the next five.
1: Oh.
0: Uh-oh, look out over his head. Bad snap. Nice job to go back and get it and just get the punt away. Wisely fielded by an up back. That was right to Porter Matthews of O'Neill.
1: Yeah.
0: And he actually got a little bit of a return on that one. So the red team's going to have great field position.
1: Now, that you see that a lot in punts.
0: Yeah.
1: When you like guys to come up and field the punt. This was a kind of a scramble play. And watch him. That's a smart play.
0: Yeah.
1: Come, you catch it, keep the field position, and gain field position. In that case, he did a great job there to do that.
0: Want to correct my thought. I had it backward. White has won two in a row. They've won four of the last five. And they have, as I mentioned, dominated this event, have won eight of the prior 12 games. Red has not won since 2023. So first and 10, Red. Trying to change that. From the 26-yard line. Callan Marshall back in at quarterback. Here's Genito. Little cutback, bounced out of bounds. Solid gain there. About a 6-yard gain. It'll be second and 4.
1: It'd be the definition of a patient run.
0: Yeah.
1: Everything breaking down toward the sidelines. Just kind of waited and cut back. Get the

0: a nice gain there, 5 yards. That'll be second down and five for the 1,500-yard rusher for the Bloomfield Bees. He's headed to Wayne State to play football. I formation behind Marshall. Here's Jennetown again. Looking for a cutback lane. Not going to find one. That's a great open field tackle by Maverick Smith. Making the play for a loss of about 3. And it'll be third down and 8.
1: Smith of Guardian Angels. Heck of a tackle there. One-man tackle. You don't see that a lot in games like this. The type of players, Smith able to get him to the ground.
0: See, that's the thing that I've always thought about eight-man players. The good defenders are as good as you're going to find because right. you have to be a great open field tackler in eight-man football. Third down and 8, I formation behind Marshall. Timmerman the deep back, that's who gets the pitch. Trying to use his speed. Trying to get the edge, he does and gets the first down. Wow. Nathan Timmerman legs out a fresh set of downs for the red team.
1: And Timmerman's been a difference maker in this game for the red team. He's come up with some big plays. That was one of them. Able to use that speed around the corner, pick up the first down. Again, I mean, a lot of football left to be played here.
0: Yeah, but
1: red has really controlled the white team's offense, so we'll go up a couple scores. You're in the driver's seat.
0: Gain of 14 there for Timmerman. Marshall hands off to him again. Why not? He's the go-to guy. Bouncing off defenders. Inside the 10, down to about the 5-yard line. It'll be second and short, but Timmerman rips off another 9 yards. The red team inching ever closer to the end zone once again.
1: You know, one thing about good backs, too, I mean, we're getting late in the game here, heading toward the fourth quarter. Guys like that get stronger as the game goes on. They don't get tired. They get stronger.
0: Especially in a game where maybe you're only needed to carry it 7 or 8 times as opposed to like 25 or 30 in the regular season. Want to give credit to those big guys up front, too.
1: Oh, yeah.
0: Aaron Rangel, Medina, Tate Stolpe have been opening up big holes up the middle. Second and short, the handoff brought down for a loss in the backfield. Grady Welke, white team said that is enough of that. Loss of a yard, it'll be third down and 2. And that tackle made by Caleb Tensky from Riverside. Riverside Chargers represented here again. Head back down to 6-man this year where they were about as dominant a program as you could find. Won 4 in a row, 6-man football.
1: Yeah, a couple of downs to work with here at third down and 3.
0: Marshall, stretch play, cutting up the middle, first and goal. Another great hole up the middle, opened up again by that offensive line. That's a gain of about 5. It'll be first and goal, red team, from the 2.
1: Yeah, it's easy to overlook the big dogs, but they're plowing away, aren't they? That offensive line has been dominant. And talk about guys that are getting stronger as the game goes on. Yeah. And offensive linemen very much the same way.
0: It's a talented bunch. You got Tate Stolpe from Wausau-Osmond. He'll be playing at Mount Marty. We talked about Boston Krieger. He'll be playing at Concordia. Aaron Rangel Medina will be playing at Northwestern in Iowa. That's a talented bunch up front for the red team. Tyson Sanger and Crofton in there as well, an all-stater. First and goal. The pitch. Left side. Oh, they're trying to get a lineman touchdown. That was big Sam Wiebelhaus from Cedar Catholic.
1: Gotta give the big dog some love.
0: Lovely. Unfortunately for him, lots of a yard. So.
1: Well, I mean, give him some love. It didn't work out. Didn't get you any points, but you got a chance to carry the
0: ball. I think you got to keep handing him the ball to at least get him above 0.
1: Yeah.
0: He's one of those 3 backs in the backfield again on second and goal. This time it is Marshall trying to go straight ahead, hesitated a bit too much. He who hesitates is lost, as in lost yardage. Paco Cuevas makes the stop. It'll be third and goal, officially no gain.
1: Maybe this is the red strategy, is just to have a lot of plays down here, burn a lot of time.
0: No, third and goal from the 3 now is the white team defense trying to bow up, get themselves a stop. Inside of 2 minutes to go, third quarter.

0: Weibelhaus still in the backfield. He's a blocker. Right side, over the line, into the end zone. Touchdown, Red Team. That's Grady Welke. Had 5 rushing touchdowns for O'Neal in the regular season, and he's got one here today.
1: Yeah, again, that's a Red strategy, I think. Just run a lot of clock, have a lot of plays, and then end it with that touchdown. But again, I think it's the power up front that has kind of, you know, opened this game up a little bit for the Red. They've really dominated time of possession and yards, and certainly now points of 12-0 if we can make it 13.
0: New kicker for the Red Team, it's Jared Reuter of Cedar Catholic, who, again, another big man with a big leg in his own right. He was a very good kicker for Coach Cotto. Jagger Sims running on late for the Red Team.
1: One kicker you don't make fun of.
0: Absolutely not. Extra point is up, right down Broadway. 1:42 to go, third quarter. Red Team in business. They're up 13-0 on the white. You're watching the Northeast Nebraska All-Star Football Classic on News Channel Nebraska.
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3: Team number one, Tanner Wagner from Norfolk, seems to be out with a knee injury right now. He's been on the sidelines trying to walk it off and having a trainer working on his knee, massaging it as well. As we saw on the last drive, he kind of got a little bit tangled up. Maybe his knee rolled a little bit is what it looked like. But as of right now, he sits on the sidelines. Back to you up at top.
0: Well, we hope Tanner Wagner is able to come back. White Team might need him. He was one of their key offensive players early on. They need to get something going offensively. Still not 100 yards of total offense for the White Team in this game. Now down 13. They need things to turn around in a hurry.
1: Yeah, you're going to have some big plays, I think, here. Give yourself a little momentum. Have not really darkened that red zone.
0: They've only been across the 50, I believe, once in this game.
1: Yeah.
0: So Alarcon set to kick it away for the Red. That 3-yard touchdown run again by Grady Welke for O'Neal. An All-Stater for the Lincoln Journal Star and Huskerland Prep this year. High kick held up by the wind. Here's Kester from the 9. On a bounce to the outside. Oh, my. That's one to remember. Jackson Lind of Crofton.
1: Yeah. That is that's stopping you in your tracks. That's running into a brick wall right there.
0: This is one that'll rattle the teeth a little bit. Oof. That's a big hit. Good form tackle there by the young man from Crofton. They've always got hard hitters up there, though.
1: Yeah, that physical ball is a Crofton way of life.
0: All right, White Team sends Peyton Penrose back in, maybe going to the air a little bit more. A little trickeration here. Sweeney over the top, under shot, incomplete. There's the flag.
1: Yeah, that was that was pretty obvious.
0: It's one of those where an underthrown ball works to the defense's disadvantage.
1: Yeah.
0: Porter Matthews in coverage. Han is trying to come back for the ball. They're trying to get that young man involved. They've targeted him quite a bit. He has not caught a ball yet, but that is a big 15-yard penalty as they try to get the gadget play going.
1: Yeah, the ball's out farther. It might have been a touchdown. But it worked out anyway because you get the penalty at... greatly improve your field position.
0: Just the fourth penalty in this game. So first and 10 from the 40. Penrose, more traditional passing play here, gets it out to a young man who I gotta believe is gonna be targeted a lot, Corbin Werner.
1: Yeah.
0: You talk about an athlete.

0: this young man. He'll be at Wayne State as well. We talked about it a little bit earlier on. I think Wayne State is a place where that young man could shine.
1: Absolutely.
0: As a tight end.
1: Yeah, I think that, I mean, that's a good program anyway, Wayne State, and I think you're right. The D2 level, I think, fits him well. I think he's going to do great things as a Wildcat.
0: One of those kids who you feel like could have played, focused on whatever sport he wanted. He was a great basketball player as well. Second down and 5. And there we see back into the game Tanner Wagner. Although he might not have wanted to have been after that play. Oh, correction, that is not Tanner Wagner. My apologies. That's Cohen Skiff. It was a Norfolk helmet, but a different player. Cohen Skiff playing for his dad, assistant coach. Loses a couple, though, and it'll be third down.
1: Skiff might want Wagner to have that carry. That's 4-on-1.
0: Skiff had a couple rushing touchdowns for Coach Cougar this year. Really good linebacker as well. He was a Shrine Bowler last week. Third down and 6. 3 receivers to the right. Jarrett Werner, the lone receiver, to the left. Penrose over the top. Nobody home. Incomplete. Maybe a little miscommunication there. There were more red than white jerseys in the area, that one. And it is fourth down.
2: Fourth down.
0: Penrose had completed his first 5 passes in this game. Since then, just 1 of his last 7. And the white team will punt it away again.
1: And that play looked disjointed. I think communication is what happened there. And now 4th and 7, I mean, you got reasonably good field position. I think it was 4th and 2 or 1, maybe you think about going there. Why not 4th and 7 with a whole quarter left to play?
0: And with the wind at your back still a little bit. Try to pin him deep here with a good punt. Low kick. Takes a weird hop, though. Cook fields it at the 9. Coming near side, solid return. That's a 15-yard return of what ended up being a 47-yard. And Corbin Werner's punting has been a bright spot for the white team today.
1: Yep.
0: But the red team in business, up 13-0 as we head to the fourth quarter. That's next. You're watching the Northeast Nebraska All-Star Football Classic on News Channel Nebraska.
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0: 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Alongside Lou Seeker, Tyler Murphy on the sidelines, I'm Eric McKay, and this is Gage Hedstrom. Doing Gage Hedstrom things, breaking tackles out across the 30, spinning forward at the 35-yard line. I talked to Tyler Murphy. He's standing by with one of our honorees today. Tyler, take it away.
5: In on the stop for the white team, 26 Lifetime Achievement Award winner, Ron Bush. Now, Coach Bush, what does it mean to you to be awarded that award?
6: I'm sorry, I didn't.
5: What does it mean to you to be awarded the Lifetime Achievement Award here today?
6: Well, you never really think about it, and then they come up with this and ask me to be it, and I thought, wow, a lifetime of this went by awful fast.
5: And so kids today have the ability to take their highlights and send it to coaches. You had a pretty amazing story with Coach Bob Devaney coming. How were you able to show your players' highlights to Coach Devaney?
6: Well, we were looking at University of Nebraska, and Devaney were looking at a player we had, but our technology at the time wasn't very high, so I went ahead and hired a guy out of O'Neill to film a game, And he just

0: come in, stood on top of a truck, so he was high enough to get some film. And the kid's name was Paul Ory, and he'd had such a good game that he was able to earn a scholarship.
1: Pass is incomplete.
2: Filmed on top of a pickup truck with a 16-millimeter camera is pretty crazy.
0: Yeah, we thought that was pretty high-tech to have 16-millimeter.
2: It was pretty high-tech for back then. But for today, how the game is going right now, who do you think might have the chance? The red team with pretty good lead right now.
0: Well, the red team looks pretty dominant on offense. They're winning a battle up front, which is typical football. Win the battle up front, have better chance of winning.
2: It always ends and starts in the trenches. Well, yeah. Coach, thank you for your time here today. Back to more All-Star football.
3: Thank you, Tyler. Thank you so much to Coach Bush. So Coach Bush started coaching in 1957. He's being honored in 2026. So I was thinking, okay, who's your first-year head coach this year? Jackson Cant of Luther High Northeast. First-year head coach in 2025. Imagine him getting an honor in 2089. That's the equivalent of what we saw here today.
4: I'm guessing I won't be around to see that one.
3: Down and two here for the red team. Look at Gage Hedstrom, the strength powering through the tackle of Tatum Anderson of Norfolk, getting the first down on a gain of about three. Gage Hedstrom has been so big for the red team today. They are driving for it. Boy, if they score a touchdown here, Lewis, yeah, it's going to be tough. Now, at that point, you hit the 17-point rule, where if you're the white team and you score, you get the ball back. But even then, the clock is really melting away.
4: Yeah, and that's what the Reds have done really lately. Going all the way back to the end of the second quarter, they've had a lot of snaps and burned a lot of clock, and they've been able to score here in the second half.
3: And this young man's been a big part of that, Timmerman. He's not gotten in the end zone, but boy, when they got him involved in the offense, that really kind of unlocked things. He gets about a yard there. It'll be second down and nine.
4: Good tackle there by Skip again. Get to him quick. That's what you got to do. You got to guy, good running back. Once they turn those shoulders, they are tough.
3: Second down and nine. Cotter Cook split wide to the right. Hedstrom fakes the handoff, wants to get it to Cook, over the top, oh, incomplete, flag comes in. Now, if Cook would have caught that, it would have been almost exactly like the one he caught to beat Gage Hedstrom's team in the state championship. All-star games create strange bedfellows, I suppose, but it's going to end up being a penalty and a fresh set of downs for the red team anyway.
4: Yeah, I think this is Red's team's chance to put this game on ice.
3: Yep.
4: You know, 9 minutes and 4 seconds to go. White has not really moved the ball in this ball game. Already up 13-0.
3: Yeah, the Red team has only won this game four times, and they won the first two. But since then, it has been a White-dominated game. Red team trying to change that here. Gage Hedstrom. Well, flag comes in as he throws it late, looking for Cook. End zone, didn't find him. Won't matter. Would have been called back anyway because of a hold on the red team.
1: Holding is the call against the red team.
3: Cotter Cook, you know, we talk about that catch he had.
4: Mm-hmm.
3: It's not like that was a fluke. 1,046 receiving yards. Had 72 receptions for Coach Wiesler this year. 14 touchdowns. All-Stater at the Omaha World Herald, Lincoln Journal Star, and Huskerland Prep. Also playing in the 8-man All-Star game next week.
4: Yeah, really
3: an absolute legend for why not?
4: Absolutely, a great player. I got to believe both Hedstrom and Cook are both going, I'm glad those tech guys on my team.
3: Yeah, you know? It's nice to not have to worry about them. I mean, usually Hedstrom was throwing. Cook was also defending those plays as well. Here's a handoff, bouncing to the outside. Brock Genito gets out across the 30 to the 26 on a gain of four. Josh Arnes making the stop for the white team up stamp. It'll be second and 16 from the 26. And that penalty could work in the Reds' favor. If they can keep this drive going, that's a lot more clock that they're able to mill.
4: Yeah, they're not going to be in any hurry here. And like they're changing up the play.
3: Again, the fewest points ever scored in this game, 27 combined. It was a 17-10 win for the White. Late throw over the middle, tipped away. Great covered by Bowden Sweeney on the pass intended for Cook, and it's third and long.
4: Yeah, Sweeney, talk about two-way players, yeah. Even in an all-star game here. Sweeney playing defensive back at it now.
3: He had four picks for the Dragons this year. He'll be playing football at Midland, heading to Fremont. Keep his college and football career going. Plays like that are the reason why.
4: Yeah.
3: So third down, 16. Hedstrom alone in the backfield. This is where you got to be careful about him freelancing. Hedstrom, pressure, steps up, won't get away. A meeting of the minds at the quarterback. Both rush ends got to him, but it was finished off by Caleb Tensky of Riverside, who did not have a sack all season. He gets one there, a loss of 9, and it's fourth and a whole bunch.
4: Well, kind of the key to keep a guy like that from free to go with his great pressure defensively. And they're just getting overpowered there up front.
3: Barnes was also in there for Stanton. So they're going to try. Wins at his back. Yeah. If Alarcon makes this, it's a new record for the All-Star game. The previous record, 46. Edwin Alarcon trying from 52 yards.
4: He's got the leg, as we mentioned before. Just got to hit it right. You got to get that thing straight.
3: Now the red team's going to talk it over. I mean, here's the thing. It's not a bad move with the high school rules, because if you miss it, you actually gain field position.
4: Yeah.
3: Because it's not like the NFL where you get from the place where the ball is missed from. They would get it from the 20 with the white team. So it's not a bad play, especially considering if you punt it here, they're probably getting it up to 20 anyway. So why not let the big man see if he can hit from long?
1: Both teams will be exiting the field from the South Stadium.
3: Again, a 46-yarder, Devin Roth kicked that for Pearson, 2019, for the red team.
4: Yeah, let him kick it, don't you? Come on out.
3: Yeah, let him. Yeah,
4: let's have some fun.
3: Give him a shot. Give him a shot. In fact, somebody jump off sides a bunch. I want to see if he can hit from 60.
4: I think the conversation here, I don't think they're changing the play. I think they're going to kick it. I think the conversation now is protection.
3: Yeah. Yep, it will be Alarcon. Now, for the white team, here's something to keep an eye on. Drew Schmatter is the holder. He's a pretty good athlete.
4: Yeah.
3: Really good receiver for Stewart. All right, here we go. Edwin Alarcon from 52 yards.
4: Come on, Edwin. Get there.
3: Oh, that got the distance.
4: Yeah.
3: He thrilled it. Edwin Alarcon with room to spare. Go ahead, big man. 52 yards.
4: Woo. There you go. Gotta love it.
3: Edwin Alarcon of Norfolk Catholic. That would have been.
4: You know, we're all celebrating. Can somebody check on that football? It might be injured.
3: That's in Platt Center, I think. Look at this kick.
4: Yeah. Got her.
3: Plenty to spare.
4: Yeah, that might have been good from 60.
3: Edwin Alarcon, young man, 52 yards, a new Northeast Nebraska All-Star Football Classic record. My apologies to Devin Roth.
4: Yeah, you're yesterday's news, Devin, sorry.
3: Exactly. And now the red team. All things told, though, that's a good stop for the white. There's still two scores.
4: Still got a chance, yep.
3: Two scores down in this one. Couple of touchdowns, couple of two-point conversions. You're in business, but they got to find a way to get this offense going.
4: Yeah, and time is of the essence here. 7-11 to go in the game. You got to score on this possession. You have to.
3: So Alarcon, now we'll kick it away. How hilarious would it be if it only goes like 10 yards?
4: Hey, kick it straight up there.
3: 52 yards. Back deep, Sweeney and Kester for the white team.

0: Cone puts a good leg into this one, into the end zone for the touchback. So white team will start the 20. You know, they don't do a special teams player of the game, which is a shame. They do offensive and defensive players of the game. But boy, Edwin Alarcone, that's a moment he will not soon forget.
1: Yeah. That's a great way to end your high school career, huh?
0: Well, and he's one of the guys, you know, we talked about it. For some of them, this will be their last football game ever. That's the case for him, not playing football in college.
1: Yep.
0: So he gets a great memory in his last game. All right, so white team first and 10 from the 20. Two receivers to either side. Probably going to see a lot of Peyton Penrose at quarterback the rest of the way. To the air. Pumps, fires, Werner. Look at the strength. I think they were going to do hook and lateral there, Lou. Wagner was streaking behind him. A great job by the red team to hold that up, but a nice job by Werner just to hold on to the ball.
1: Yeah, he had great strong hands. You saw that Jackson Link came up from Crompton and tried to swat it away. You see him coming there. But look at the strength there in the, in the hands and just to hold on to that football.
0: Yeah, Wagner was streaking behind him. I'm thinking hook and lateral there. But second and two.
1: You got to catch it cleanly and be quick if you do the hook and lateral.
0: Penrose to the air again, back to Werner again. I mean, that's a pretty good target. If you're trying to come from behind, just go ahead and
1: find the big fella.
0: Find the product of Elkhorn Valley, 6'4", 230. That's a pretty good frame.
1: Yeah.
0: Gets three and a first down. Third reception, 16 yards for the future Wayne State Wildcat. Looking forward to seeing them again here on NCN this fall.
1: Yeah, absolutely.
0: Coach Logan Masters. Penrose on the rollout quickly out the backfield. Shuffling his way across the 35 to the 37 is Wagner. Good to see him back out there. That's a gain of six. It'll be second and four.
1: Absolutely a great thing to see Wagner back out there. I didn't think it was anything too significant. They did limp off the field, but again, you don't want to see kids ever get hurt. But certainly their last game here, you don't want to see it end with an injury.
0: Second. After the gain of six. Screenplay. Set up well. First down and more down the far sideline into red territory. That Miles Nielsen West Point Beamer connection there gets it out at the 47-yard line. And that's a gain of 18 and a first down.
1: Good call at that moment, and they made the most of it. But the pressure from that red defense has been good. At that time, kind of strung that out and threw that middle screen. Nielsen with a nice gain.
0: Correction, gain of 15. They're at the red 47. Penrose back to the air again. Too tall for Werner. That is the definition of overthrown. If it's too tall for a young man who's 6'4 and can leap.
1: Yeah.
0: Second and 10. Jorgensen on the coverage from the Wayne Blue Dump.
1: That's a good job by Jorgensen, too, to play the man and not just look for the ball. I mean, made the tackle, even though the ball wasn't caught, because a guy like that can bring that ball down. Even if you think he's not catching, they can bring it down. If you don't play that tackle, he can make a big play on you.
0: Second and 10. Penrose. Trying to get quick timing routes, able to find Wagner out of the backfield. He's knocked out of bounds across the 40 to the 38-yard line, close to first down yardage. It'll be third and one.
1: White putting together a nice drive here right at the right time. This is what they need. A big thing here. Now we'll see if they take a chance here, maybe throw it on third and one, throw downfield.
0: Potentially, they've got it at the red 38, definitely four down territory the rest of the way. They're going to split them four wide.
1: You run a play fake here, or you just run it straight ahead?
0: Penrose will go to the air. Little button hook route right side. It is caught. First down. First reception of the day for Caden Kanak. Lions Decatur Northeast. Probably the most underrated football player in the state of Nebraska. Young man rewrote

0: record books at Lions Decatur Northeast, literally. He owns every receiving record, single season and career, at Lions Decatur Northeast. He'll be playing football at Wayne State this fall. Got him 4 yards there and a first down. Now Penrose to the air. Flushed. Fires incomplete.
1: That's a good move. Just get rid of the ball out of bounds. Don't force a play. Don't try to fit it into coverage. Just get rid of it and live for the next down.
0: Back to Caden Kanak. He had 32 receptions, 480 yards, 8 touchdowns this season. Actually, as a junior, had more than that. But he owns the school records for receptions, receiving yards, and receiving touchdowns, both single season and career at Lions Decatur Northeast. The most prolific receiver that school has ever produced. He'll be a tight end at Wayne State.
1: I mean, say loading up on some pretty good Nebraska athletes at tight end, huh?
0: They are. Go 6'3", 230. Second and 10, Penrose. Flushed too tall, incomplete, good effort to try to get the pick. He was looking over the top for Hunter Swanson, but there was nothing there. Well covered, and it'll be third down. So third and 10 from the 34-yard line. And we know it'll be four down territory the rest of the way for the white team here. Folks, stick around. We've got our top plays coming up. Those are brought to you at the conclusion of the game by Elkhorn Valley Bank and Trust. There is a difference.
1: White needs to be good here on these next couple of downs.
0: Third and 10. Penrose over the top has a man. Well covered. Did he catch it? Out of bounds. Brought it down, but out of bounds. Braylon Wegner of Bancroft Rosalie. That was well covered. Connor Cook forced it out. Braylon Wegner. A for effort. You see it right there. Came down with the ball out of bounds.
1: That was close, but heck of a catch for him. That was probably to go. Got to get something on the board here.
0: Fourth and 10, ball at the 34-yard line. Three receivers to the left, two to the right. That's an empty backfield. Peyton Penrose all by his lonesome in the backfield. And hold everything. We've got a timeout call. Somebody for White was lined up incorrectly. We'll take a timeout as well. Big fourth down play next. You're watching the Northeast Nebraska All-Star Football Classic on News Channel Nebraska.
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0: Fourth and 10 might be the ball game right here. White down 16. They need to keep this drive going. Penrose out of the gun. Pressured. Over the top. Looking for the end zone. Caught! Touchdown! That's what you do. You just find Corbin Werner in a one-on-one. Now the flag is down.
1: They're going to wave it off.
0: Are they going to say offensive pass interference?
1: They waved it off. I'm not sure what they're calling. I don't think they're calling anything. I think they just waved off the penalty.
0: Yeah, they just waved off the penalty. So it's a touchdown, white team. That's what you do. You just set it up, let Corbin Werner win his one-on-one battle, which he is going to do more often than not.
1: You know, sometimes big and athletic wins, right? I mean, Werner, a big dude out there, goes up and gets that one. Great job. Over the top there of Jorgensen. That's pretty good position.

0: just made the better play. Now they got to get the two-point conversion. Looking over the middle, it is. Did he catch that?
1: Nope.
0: He did not. Boy, it was a good effort. But it's a 10-point game still. White team, though, gets on the board. This one's not over yet. 16-6.

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2: Well, there's never been a shutout in the history of the Northeast Nebraska All-Star Football Classic, and there still has never been because the white team's on the board. But it is still a 16-6 lead for the red team with just 4:42 to go. Now, the good news for the white team, they've got two of their timeouts left. The bad news is you probably have to kick it outside here because you're still down two scores.
3: Yeah, you're going to see an onside kick here. Red preparing for that.
2: Looks like Cash Honish will be kicking. The red team doesn't really know what to do here. They're sending guys back deep. Honish is on kicking it away.
3: I think they're going to do an onside kick. I'd be surprised if they kick it deep here.
2: Honish certainly not lining up like he's going to kick it deep. That is what he does, but it's not going to go far enough. Literally died after 6 yards. Well, that's a bummer.
3: Once again, another reference to my golf game.
2: Got a little standoff here over the ball at the 46.
3: Love it.
2: Yeah. Jagger Sims, I think that was.
3: Yeah.
2: And that was Sam Weevilhouse and Casey Schnabel.
3: Yeah.
2: Certainly familiar with one another over the years. At the procedure penalty, it'll go back to the red team now, up 16-6 and in a great spot. Hey, folks, stick around. Our post-game show coming up. That is brought to you by our fine friends at Custom Sports. We thank them once again. All right, red team with great field position. First and 10 from the 41-yard line. Looks like Callan Marshall back in at quarterback from Norfolk Catholic. Might see some new guys get some opportunities as well. They give it back to Timmerman. Bounces to the outside. Flag comes in. This one's going to come back. Timmerman, another great run for the young man. But a hold is going to bring it back. I almost wonder if you're Coach Ostermeyer, are you trying to get Timmerman in the end zone to kind of boost his chances of being player of the game? He has certainly earned it. Just no touchdowns for him today.
3: I think he was a big game changer for this red team.
2: Yep.
3: I mean, he really got things going.
2: My guess is it'll either be him or Gage Hedstrom.
3: Mm-hmm.
2: Hedstrom's had a great game here as well.
3: Yeah, both those guys. And you could pick up several offensive linemen, too.
2: Yes, absolutely.
3: Throw into that conversation.
2: Both teams get offensive and defensive players of the game. You'll hear from all four of them during our post-game show. All right, so first and 20, back in their own territory, the 49-yard line, I formation behind Marshall. Timmerman, the deep back. That's who they give it to. Timmerman found a little bit of a seam, still on his feet. Dragged for Ethan Kester about 4 yards before he was finally brought down at the 47-yard line. That's a gain of about four. Bodon Sweeney was in there as well.
3: Timeout for the white team.
2: White calls timeout, stopping things here. Well, we got much more coming up for you tomorrow here on News Channel Nebraska. The high school rodeo finals live from Valentine, Nebraska, here tomorrow afternoon on NCN. Here's what we have coming up for you. That's the state rodeo tomorrow, starting at noon Central Time. Lou, you're in the You're in the bull riding competition tomorrow, right?
3: Yeah. Now, I've been called a clown a lot, so I mean,
2: he'll be hiding in the barrels.
3: I will definitely be hiding the barrels. Those guys, I mean, I respect those guys mentally, but they're crazy. I mean,
2: especially at the high school, it's like 15

0: 16-year-old kids. It's amazing, the skill level. You'll see it tomorrow here on NCN starting at noon. And then it's parade season. We got the Diller Parade, the Homestead Days Parade. I'll be there for the Norfolk Oddfellows Parade on America's 250th birthday. We've got the Ralston Parade as well. Fantastic that we've been able to add that. That is one of the top 4th of July parades literally in the country. That well-attended event, so you'll not want to miss any of that here on News Channel Nebraska.
1: Your favorite,
0: this summer.
1: Favorite song is I Love a Parade. Do you come to the right place?
0: We absolutely have. 2nd and 16 for the red team. Marshall on play action. Looking over the top, nobody open. Now looking deep, looking for Cook, underthrown. Incomplete, flag comes in.
1: That'd be offense,
0: I think so. Tucker Mathis and Clarkson Lee was in great position.
1: They're going to be on Panning, I think.
0: They were trying to get it, yeah, to Chase Panning of Croft, and that is indeed the case. That'll be offensive pass interference. Ball a bit underthrown. Mathis. Again, great position on that. Mathis, a really good offensive player as well for Clarkson Lee. He was a 1,000-yard rusher this year. But again, it's one of those situations where it's like everybody's a 1,000-yard rusher here. You know, he's a young man who's very good on defense, so that's where he ends up. And Reds move in the wrong direction here.
1: Yeah, with a 10-point lead, I mean, again, it's an all-star game. I mean, regular season game, you're probably not going to see those sort of plays with a 10-point lead this late in the game.
0: This will be 2nd down and, I believe, 31. Is that the math on that? Yeah, 2nd and 31 from the 38-yard line.
1: Not bad for a Michigan guy there.
0: I'm a Detroit Lions fan, so I'm used to 2nd and 31s. I'm just like, that looks like a 2nd and 31. Yeah, I've seen this. I've seen this before. Well, now we've got a stoppage and a timeout. Red team will call a timeout. We'll take one as well. 4:22 to go. Red team trying to finish off a win at the Northeast Nebraska All-Star Football Classic on News Channel Nebraska.
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0: All right, 2nd down, about a mile and a half for the red team. They're just going to keep it on the ground up the middle. I mean, this has been their best offensive play really all day. Just hand it off to Timmerman, see what he can do with it. He gets him almost to midfield on a gain of about 11. As the white team burns a timeout, it'll be 3rd down and long still, but, I mean, it's fairly manageable. It'll be 3rd down and about 19. They gave him midfield, so a 12-yard gain there, 3rd and 19 upcoming for the red team. There's Coach Ostermeyer. Got his team to the championship game in Class D1, but, boy, that Sandy Creek team, they were just an absolute juggernaut.
1: Yeah, that was a great team.
0: Yeah, it'll be interesting. You know, the new landscape of 8-man this year. You've got 3 classes in 8-man now. A lot of D2 teams from last year. Why not? St. Mary's, they're now part of that new Class D3 that will have its state championship game the same day as the 6-man state championship game. Both of those games will be played out of Cope Stadium in Kearney. So, you know, interesting how the landscape has changed. It's you know, you've kind of seen it coming with the 8-man game growing as much as it has. Enrollments kind of going down a little bit. I think the NSAA splitting it up into 3 classes, that gives a chance for a lot more teams to get involved in the 8-man game. Moving up that enrollment eligibility as well, I think, is going to help a lot of teams stay solvent as football programs in the state of Nebraska.
1: Yeah, I totally agree. And it's going to be interesting with the movement and, you know, see what happens.
0: 3rd down and 19 for midfield. They'll just keep it on the ground. Timmerman, he's liable to pick it up. He's got room.
3: What a run.
0: Out across the first, the original line of scrimmage, crosses the 40, and is down to the 37-yard line. He gave it his all, got 13 there. Won't be enough, but it'll be fourth down and much shorter than it could have been.
3: Very makeable now.
0: Yeah. Great blocking out front. He had a convoy. That was Christian Norby, appears, leading the way. It'll be fourth down and about six.
1: Yeah, that offensive line has done a great job for this red team. And then you've got a guy like Timmerman, guy that can follow blocks well and break tackles. They just give him the ball again here.
0: He's over 100 yards. Now it's 116 by my count on 13 carries. They are going to go for it on fourth down and six. Try to put this game away. Coach Marshall, Callan Marshall checking with Coach Ostermeyer. Now they'll call timeout and make a plan for fourth down. The music never stopped playing on the scoreboard either. So they're going to let everything get reset here. 3:17 to go in this one. Red team trying to put this one away.
1: Isn't that Tom Jones they were playing?
0: I think so, yeah. Yeah. Minnie Riperton. Hey, folks, we want to thank the Board of Directors of the Northeast Nebraska All-Star Football Classic for having us once again. We've been part of this in some way since day one, either radio or television. Andrew Carlson, the president this year, but you got Jason Konacek. He'll be the president moving forward. Darren Suxtorf, Cindy Rotter Hansen, who does such a great job as secretary behind the scenes, working the logistics, getting this thing going. Dave Stoddard, Mark Bramer, Eric Kessler, Mike Sunderman, Chris Cougar, Jackson Kant, Matt Skiff, Rod Brummels, Jeff Beller, and the entire committee. They do such a nice job. And I want to send a shout-out. I don't know if he's watching tonight. Now, feet up on the sofa, retired the great Rich Rethwich, who was in many ways the brainchild of this game. He was the one who kind of got folks together and said, hey, we could probably do this in Northeast Nebraska. Now, 13th edition. It's been fun. Fourth down and six for the red team. Hand off to Timmerman, didn't get there. Nice job by the white team to wrap them up. Finished off after a gain of about three. Coming out of the pylon, that was Maverick Smith coming up from his linebacker spot to make the play. So it's not over yet. No timeouts for the white team. Down 10, 3:12 to go.
1: Yeah, you're going to need a heck of an effort here if you got to come back and win, especially with no timeouts. You got to score twice and 3:12 to play. So we'll see if the white can come up. You're going to have a big play somewhere.
0: Probably see a lot more Peyton Penrose at quarterback, the future Concordia basketball player. Yeah, we saw West Point Beamer in basketball a few times.
1: Mm-hmm.
0: Class C1 was just so deep this year. Any other year, that you felt like that's a team that had state aspirations, but that was a hard party to crack in Class C1 this year. Penrose, far side, incomplete. Boy, they just cannot get Cash Harnish the ball. Young man's been targeted 5-6 times. No receptions yet. It'll be second and 10.
1: I gotta believe you're gonna throw to number 42 here.
0: Yeah.
1: The big tight end Werner involved in this possession.
0: Second and 10 from the 35. A big D line for the red team. The record for fewest points by a team in this game is 10. So the red team trying to break that. Also still on pace for this to be the lowest scoring combined game ever. The lowest combined score 17 to 10, 27 points. Penrose under throw and Werner came back to get it. Oh, incomplete. Great effort by Jarrett Werner. But nothing doing. It'll be third down and 10.
1: A good diving effort there from Jarrett Werner. Almost came up, but I did, almost thought he caught it there for a second.
0: I feel like for an All-Star game, you let him have that one, right?
1: Yeah.
0: Why not? It'll be third down and 10 for the white team. I think that's why I never made it as an official. Yeah, let him have it. It's not how that works. Penrose gets the call from Coach Cougar. See what they can cook up on third and 10. 3:04 remaining. Red team trying to win for the first time in 3 years. Would be just their fifth win ever in this contest. Penrose. This will be a swing pass out of the backfield to Skiff. Red team all over it. Skiff gets a couple, and that is all. It'll be fourth down and about eight. I think that was

0: Sam Weibelhaus in the backfield first. Didn't make the tackle, but blew up that play on a gain of two.
1: Yeah, it's a timing play. That's the idea. It's to break that timing.
0: Seventh different player to catch a pass for the white team tonight. But fourth and eight, probably it.
1: Yep.
0: You don't get the conversion here with 2.5 to go. Warner, a little confused, now back in motion to his right. One of three receivers to Penrose's right. Movement up front, so they'll have a much shorter fourth down play. Poor Lane Bybee. Young man, he's played well defensively today. That is not how you want your name said in an all-star.
1: Giving the white team an extra chance here, a little bit closer, fourth down and three instead of fourth and eight, though.
0: Bybee was an incredible defensive player, by the way. 114 tackles, 19 tackles for loss for St. Mary's this year, 6.5 sacks.
1: Yeah, definitely a difference maker, really, on both sides of the ball for St. Mary's.
0: He'll be seeing some of his old buddies next week at the 8-man All-Star game. Fourth and three, wanting it all. Warner over the top, can't haul it in. Great coverage by Schmatter of Stewart, breaking it up, making the play. And the white team will take, red team rather, will take over on downs.
1: Well, balling up just a little bit too much. Schmatter recovered. That receiver was open there for a minute, but Schmatter recovered and makes the play. And now it's really all she wrote. No timeouts left. Red team can run this thing out and get the victory.
0: Well, stick around, folks. Again, we will talk to our players of the game during the post game, offensive and defensive players of the game. Congrats to Coach Johnny Ostermeyer. One of the good guys, too. I've had a chance to get to know him quite a bit up at Crofton over the years.
1: Yep.
0: Always gracious with his time.
1: Yeah, easy fellow to cheer for.
0: Yeah, absolutely. Ooh, bad snap. They're going to try to get Gage Hedstrom a few more stats. Gets a couple, wrapped up, brought down by Cash Wickersham, among others.
1: I see a lot of games where about 5 or 6 minutes left and nobody had timeouts.
0: Yeah. Yeah, they used them all up.
1: Yeah, both teams.
0: Second down and eight. They're going to let this clock run down as much as they possibly can. I want to congratulate all the players who were here this week. 25 of the players between these two rosters will be continuing their athletic careers in college, whether it's football or another sport. And that's not counting some of the athletes who weren't here this week. You know, some were at the Shrine Bowl, some who decided, you know, elected not to do that. Some have enrolled early already. But Nebraska, oh, look out, some trickery. Timmerman trying to get a touchdown pass. Cash Honish, that young man just cannot get the ball in his hands. He had it on defense that time.
1: Yeah.
0: Now Timmerman trying a trick play.
1: A kid that can go on and play, whether it's football or other sports.
0: Yeah.
1: Back in my day, I lettered in Yahtzee. I don't know if that...
0: Folks, Lou was the master. He would hold that anything, that wild card, until the very end. He's so good at it.
1: And wear those dark glasses.
0: No one better with a Yahtzee barrel in his hand than Lou Seeker.
1: That's kind of common knowledge.
0: He wants that on his tombstone. Third down, 8 years. Brock Genito getting knocked out of bounds after a gain of about five. You know, but one thing that I learned early on in Nebraska when I spoke with Bob Jensen, the great publisher of Huskerland Preps, he said, if lights are on and there's football happening in Northeast Nebraska, it's probably high-quality football.
1: Yeah.
0: Quality of athletes in this area, they show it year in and year out. We've seen it again here today. Just incredible athletes across the board, incredible programs, incredible tradition up here. It's fun to be a part of it.
1: No question about it. Bob's a wise man, and he's accurate. As you mentioned, as Bob mentioned, it's great, just great football across the board up in this part of the state.
0: Gage Hedstrom for one more play, dives forward, converts the fourth down.
2: Okay, by Gage Hedstrom.
0: 30-yard line.
1: The kids I think about, like, right now, aren't the kids going on. The kids,
0: yeah,
1: this is it.
0: Yeah.
1: This is the last time they put pads on.
0: Like Gage Hedstrom.
1: Yeah.
0: You just saw it right there. He is not... Oh, he is playing in the 8-man All-Star game next week. Never mind. So he'll get one more crack at it. But, yeah, you're right. There are a lot of guys for whom this will be it.
1: Great, great moment. Something you remember fondly, but bittersweet.
0: Yeah, absolutely. A lot of these young men. And by the way, I want to shout

0: some young men who are in this game, not going on to college for athletics, but are enlisting. Parker Schmidt of Why Not enlisting in the Air Guard. Anthony Steffen of Crompton going into the South Dakota National Guard. Wow. So good luck to them. Here's Genito up the middle. Oh, look out! Genito trying to get to the end zone one more time. He gets across the 20 down to the 17-yard line on what will be the final play of this game. He did not get into the end zone, which has to be a weird feeling for him. He had 18 rushing touchdowns for Bloomfield as a senior. But that'll wrap it up. Congratulations, the red team. Defense gets it done today. It's the lowest scoring game in All-Star game history. The red team comes out on top for just a good time ever. The final 16-6. Red team victorious. And the host of the All-Star Football Classic on News Channel Nebraska.
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6: 16-6 Red Team victorious in the Northeast Nebraska All-Star Football Classic. The winning head coach, Johnny Ostermeyer, standing by with Tyler Murphy. Tyler?
7: We have the winning head coach for the Red Team, Johnny Ostermeyer, here. Now, Coach, it seemed like it was a battle in the trenches. What did you have to do to get this win here today?
8: Yeah, I mean, very tough battle up front. You know, the biggest thing is our O-line the second half really started to dominate, really started to get the nice angles we wanted to get those good holes for our running backs to hit. And once our running backs started hitting holes, then they were gashing them here and there.
7: Yeah, and so, I mean, Timmerman, offensive player of the game. How did he really make a huge impact for you here today?
8: Just his tough nose running. I mean, he runs hard. He runs hard. His feet don't stop. You know, and he bounced off, I'd say, two or three tackles that a couple times would have been a tackle for a loss or a short gain. And then all of a sudden, you know, he busts out for another 10. So between him and Brock Jonto had some really nice runs in there, too. And then with Gage Hedstrom and Marshall at quarterback, I mean, they just, a lot of athletes on the field.
7: And so, I mean, I saw the Gatorade bath. How does it feel to get the win here today right now?
8: It's amazing. You know, I wanted it for these boys, and I wanted it for, you know, they kind of chip on their shoulder. Being a lot of eight-man players, stuff like that, they heard that all week, and I'm like, it doesn't matter, guys. Football's the same, whether it's eight-man or 11-man. You know, it's still 10 yards for a first down. It's still blocking and tackling, all the bases you got to do to be good.
7: Well, thank you for your time here today, Coach, and congrats on the win.
8: Thank you.
7: Thank
8: Appreciate
7: you.
8: It.
7: And now we have the defensive player of the game. Congrats on getting the defensive player of the game.
9: Thank you.
7: How does it feel to be able to get that award and the win here today?
9: It feels good. You know, you come in at the beginning of the week not really knowing everybody on the team, but then you kind of, the brotherhood you create, and then you come out on Friday night and really get it done together. So.
7: Yeah, and so walk me through a little bit about that brotherhood, you know, just being out here for a couple minutes and then getting that win. How did you guys do it here today?
9: Yeah, so you don't know everybody as good as you would at the end of the week, but at the beginning you come in, you meet new people, and then you're working together at practice, you're competing towards each other, and then you compete towards the game, so just kind of something special. So
7: how does it feel? How are you going to celebrate tonight?
9: Oh, I don't know. It's a great question.

0: question. Probably go to bed. Go to bed, probably.
1: Gonna get a good night's rest. Yeah, well, yeah. Congrats on the award and congrats Thank on you. The win here Thank tonight. You. Have Thank a good you. One. Now we have the offensive player of the game here for the red team, Nathan Timmerman. Nathan, congrats. How does it feel to be the offensive MVP and as well as to get the win?
2: It feels good. O-line's been blocking great all week. They took it upon themselves, a little chip in the shoulder. White team said that they had a better O-line, so they took that upon themselves to be better.
1: And so how does it feel, you know, to actually have that better O-line here for that night to get you all those yards and to finally, you know, just get the win here?
2: It feels good. You know, they battled hard. The O-line battled hard all night. It makes them feel good because, you know, they get to work together with people that they had to go against all these years, and they finally get to work with them.
1: And so what is the next steps for you? How are you going to celebrate as a champion tonight?
2: I don't really know yet. I got to go see what my friends are up to, I guess.
1: And get a good night's rest.
2: Yeah.
1: Well, Timmerman, thank you so much. Yep. Congrats on the win and on the award. Back to you up top.
3: Talent Nathan Timmerman ended up, did not get in the end zone, 14 carries though, 129 yards, and Lou, we talked about it. He was really the guy who, once they got him involved in the offense, that was what allowed the Red to get off the schneid after the half and get their offense going and eventually did get into the end zone.
4: Yeah, he really kind of got them in a rhythm offensively and had a lot of help, as we've mentioned several times, from that offensive line. But his running in that started the second quarter there, they started to really establish that, and then he was just a tough customer to bring down tonight for that white team. Timmerman's a heck of a player.
3: 100 yards on his own in the second half. 129 for the game. All right, let's take a look at our top plays brought to you by Elkhorn Valley Bank. For all of your banking needs, Elkhorn Valley Bank and Trust, there is a difference. 13th Northeast Nebraska All-Star Football Classic. The white team has won two in a row. Four of the last five red team trying to change things. And this was all about defense early on. First quarter, white team trying to get something going. Little swing pass out of the backfield. Maverick Smith, the Guardian Angel Central Catholic, moves the ball, but drives were stalling for both sides. Second quarter, here's Gage Hedstrom of St. Mary's in trouble, but as he did so many times, able to work his way out of it. Gets it downfield looking end zone, but it's intercepted. This toward the end of the first half. That interception by Tucker Sharnick of Archangels Catholic. We were scoreless heading into the halftime locker room. But in the third quarter, red team started to get the offense going. How about a little modified tush push? Gage Hedstrom, eight man's all-time leader in touchdowns scored. He gets one in the All-Star game from 3 yards out. That gets the red team on the board. Extra point, no good. It's 6-0 red team at that point. They would tack on another one, though. Staying on the ground, handing off to Grady Welke of O'Neill. He's in, and the red team is up big. 13-0 they have the lead. Look at this big hit. Yeah, it's an all-star game, but they're still hitting hard. Planted to the turf there. A great play made defensively by the red team. Fourth quarter, how about Edwin Alarcon setting a new record? Lining it up, this is a 52-yard field goal. Folks, it would have been good from 60. No doubt about it, sets a new record of the Northeast Nebraska All-Star Football Classic for longest field goal made. Edwin Alarcon of Norfolk Catholic getting the congratulations of his teammates. The big man with the big leg making it a 16-point game. White team trying to come back, but they would end up running out of time in this one. They would get a pretty good drive going. Peyton Penrose, the West Point Beamer quarterback, connecting downfield, looking for the pass, but it's incomplete. He tried to get it to Braylon Wegner of Bancroft Rosalie. They would eventually connect deep downfield on a play in the end zone to Corbin Werner, the future Wayne State Wildcat, but not enough. The red team, they get to dump the water on head coach Johnny Ostermeyer because they get the win 16-6, winning their fifth ever Northeast Nebraska All-Star Football Classic.
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0: D on Saturday. Celebrate, because you're winning. That's the 1600. Cale Garrett, Medicine Valley, going back-to-back in the 1600. He's the state champ. Class D girls 300-meter hurdles. That's Abigail Spargo setting a new state and meet record, 43.23 seconds. An incredibly dominant performance for Dundee County Stratton. Not to be outdone, 300 hurdles in Class C, Cale Johnson of Wakefield sliding in safely with a new state and meet record, 37.93, his time. Class C 200, Hazel Harburg wrapping up her brilliant career with another meet record, 23.88 seconds, set multiple meet and state records at her time here, wrapping up a brilliant career for Kearney Catholic. 4x400-meter relay, another record in Class D. Another record for Dundee County Stratton. Clara Spargo getting DCS across with a new state and meet record, almost 4 minutes flat in the 4x4. Class C, 4x4, another record, a three-peat for Westholt, the Huskies. 355.68, they set a new meet and state record. Bishop Newman would have set a new meet and state record as well in second place with a 357.2. 4x4 in boys, Class D, Dundee County Stratton slamming the door on the team standings with their victory from the top spot in the 4x4. And in Class C, the 4x400-meter relay as well would wrap things up for the day, with Grand Island Central Catholic legging out a win. State champs in the 4x4. As for your team standings, this was all about Western Nebraska today. Class D, the Wausau Vikings from Northeast Nebraska, did enough to take runner-up. They clinched that spot with their performance in the 4x4, but Dundee County Stratton goes back-to-back in Class D, winning their second straight team title. Class C girls, Bishop Newman takes home the runner-up trophy. Cavaliers, an impressive performance, but nobody more impressive than Kearney Catholic. Stars get the three-peat in Class C, another dominant performance out of Buffalo County. Class D, Anselmo Myrna, the Coyotes, make the long trek east, get a runner-up performance in Class D, while Dundee County Stratton goes back-to-back. Dundee County Stratton, the first school to go back-to-back in both girls and boys since Kearney in 1995 and 96. Class C, Battle Creek, they had a fourth-place finish in the 4x4. That clinched a runner-up trophy for them, but it's Chase County winning their third state title in the last 4 years. The Longhorns, your champs in Class C. Let's take a look at some of those remarkable athletes in our top plays from today. Classes A and B, a dozen new records set at Burke Stadium in Omaha for Classes A and B, the 2026 Nebraska High School State Track and Field Meet. 10 new records were set in Class B, including Emma Stephenson of Waverly, who wins the 800 in 207.88. Setting a new record there. Not to be outdone, how about the 4x1 in Class B? New records set there on the girls' side by Bennington and Gretna, in fact. Boys 4x1 in Class B. Gretna E sets a new state and meet record. Seward finished in second. They would have set a new record as well, but it's Gretna East getting the win. The Griffins celebrating a new record. 110-meter hurdles, Class B boys. That's Braxton Badman from Waverly. Get used to that name. You're going to be hearing it a lot. Sets a new meet record, 13.95 in the 110. Girls Class B 100-meter dash, Mia Cushing from Elkhorn edges out the field, 11.93, a new state and meet record for the Antlers. Great run by the sophomore. 300-meter hurdles. This was an incredible performance by Addie Darnell of Auburn. Set a new meet and state record in qualifying in the 100-meter hurdles. Set another record in the 300 as well. She was the gold medal winner in both. Boys 200-meter dash, In Class A, Evan Swoboda of Norfolk crossing the finish line first. He won two gold medals, also the winner in the 400. If it weren't for the wind, it would have been a new record. We go to the 4x400 meter relay. Class A girls, Omaha Marion ends up getting the win. They jump from third to first over the final leg to win the 4x4. On the boys' side, the 1600 meter relay. Not much excitement, but Blair setting a new record. That's exciting. 3 minutes, 19 and 55 seconds. Daggett, the anchor leg. And then Bell West holds off Creighton Prep to win the 4x4 in Class A.
1: A pair of 13-win teams closing out the regular season, or nearing that. Last game of the regular season for Lincoln Lutheran. Wayne has one tomorrow, their home finale. And it's the visitors who get going early. That's Paxson Suits going the opposite direction. He drives in the first run of the game with a single. Gavin Anderson, the senior starting pitcher on senior day. This one's heading towards the gap. Cut off, just a single. One run comes in on that. And it's a 3-0 lead for Lincoln Lutheran. Still at the plate, Lutheran in the second now in a 3-1 game. It kicks off of the shoe of the third baseman, Eightfield, and that leads to a couple of runs. The lead now 5-1 for Lincoln Lutheran. This is with Lutheran at the plate, not a foul ball, and it grazes the mitt of the catcher, allowing a 6-1 lead. But Wayne not going to go down without a fight. Base knock right up the gut, and that leads to a run. The Blue Devils were able to get single run scratch across in the first, the third, and the fourth. Here's another one. A late decision to break to the plate, but a run nonetheless for Easton Endicott, scoring on that base hit, or on that fielder's choice, rather. Lincoln Lutheran at the plate and trying for some insurance. They get that. It's a deep blast. Gavin Cornell lifts off to left center field, his second home run of the game. And this would prove to be a critical run. We head to the bottom of the sixth inning. Wayne trailing by 4 runs, but they're going to get a hold of some here. Big hit. It's 4 straight singles. That one from Gavin Anderson, knocking in a run. And another hard hit ball. That goes through the left side of the infield and plates one more. So Wayne charging back into this game. They chase the starting pitcher Cruz Fiddler from it, now facing Colton Porchy. And some more luck for the Blue Devils. They get a sacrifice fly. Drew Reinhardt drives in this run, and it's 7-6. It was Porchy getting the flyout to end that side. It was Lincoln Lutheran threatening in the top of the seventh, didn't get a run, and Porchy sends down the Wayne side in order in the bottom of the seventh to finish it off with a 7-6 win in an entertaining ball game. Well, Coach Logan Ryan of Lincoln Lutheran joins me. Coach, an exciting ball game there. Your team led the entire way, but it got a bit tight there at the end. What did you see from your group that allowed them to close it out?
2: Yeah, we knew coming in this was going to be a bit of a dogfight. Wayne's a very talented program. They got a lot of really good players, and their coach was excellent. And we kind of knew that it was going to be an inning-by-inning thing. And we did a really good job of just staying in the moment, not letting things get too big, and just being able to finish that out is big for us.
1: And it helps when you get out to that 3-0 lead. What allowed that big first inning to happen?
2: Yeah, we had a rough game yesterday, and we talked about just jumping on them early and just being ready to go first pitch fastball. And so we hunted early, and we got some guys on and some good things happening. And that just kind of has to be the motto for our team, is just be able to jump on them early and crush fastballs. And we did a good job of that today.
1: Well, this team has big aspirations for what's to come. This is your final regular season game of the season. What's the mentality of this group heading into district tournament play?
2: Yeah, we have a good week of practice ahead of us in spring with all the games, and it's a short amount of time. We don't always get to practice much, so we're excited for that. And just prepping for districts, we got some good teams in there that we miss scout, be ready for, and most importantly, just stay on us and do the little things well and go have fun in districts and see what happens from there.
1: Well, it was Cruz Fiddler who got you guys going. He was your starting pitcher. He had hits in his first two plate appearances. What did you like from Cruz today?
2: Cruz is just a competitor.

0: he's battled an arm thing, and he's finally coming back to fashion a little bit. And I know regardless of who we're playing, when Cruz is on the mound, that he's going to compete and he's going to give us a chance. And so he's an ultimate competitor. Love coaching him. He's just a great kid, and I'm privileged to be able to coach him. So,
1: well, thanks, Coach. Congrats on the win.
0: Thank you. Thank you very much.
1: Cruz, congratulations. You got the win today. Let's start with your performance on the mound. What was your mindset heading in and playing a road game against the Blue Devils?
2: Yeah, I knew they were going to be a good hitting team, so I just came in wanting to attack them and get first pitch strike every time and let my defense work, and so that worked.
1: I think it was the first pitch of the game. You're the leadoff hitter, right? Yeah. You smacked it right back up the middle. Well, what's your mindset when you step up to the plate to lead things off?
2: Yeah, I'm always thinking that they're going to give me a first pitch fastball, so I'm always ready for the first pitch, and I got it right where I wanted it, so I just put it up the middle.
1: Well, it took some grit for this team. You know, a little bit of action there in the sixth to make it a one-run game. What about this team allows you to come away with close victories?
2: Yeah, we all want to win every game, and it's nice to know that when I go out, I have somebody behind me that will throw strikes and get the job done and just overall really compete. So
1: the district tournament's up next. You got a win here to get back on the winning path heading to the postseason. What is it about this group that's going to get you through the district tournament and into that state tournament beyond?
2: Just staying within ourselves, not getting too high or too low, just staying within ourselves and going out and competing and doing what we do best.
1: Well, Cruz, congrats on the win. Best of luck in the postseason.
2: Thank you. Appreciate it.
3: 60 degrees, breezy, sun in and out, clouds in and out all day long here at Lawson Park. We start here in the bottom of the first, bunting in the game's first run was Zach McKellos. And I tell you what, looking back on this one, that was a way that a lot of things transpired today, was getting aboard via the bunt, maybe a walk, just any way you could get aboard was a big deal. We head to the fourth. Guess what it was again? Another bunt. This time, Quentin Hibbert, who had a pretty bad bunt at one point that led into a fielder's choice back earlier in the game. He got that one down to score a run. Here's a nice play. Nifty throw to second. The throw over to first. Skips over the bag. Everybody's safe. And that brings in another run for the Blue Jays. 2-1. Blue Jays get the go-ahead run. Head to the bottom of the fourth here. Back to the top of the order. This one swung on. Line to shortstop. Bryson Burt. That one looked like it was heading for the alley, robbing McKellos of possible extra bases. Bryson Burt makes the play. Swung on into left field, tagging up from third here, coming in to score to tie the ball game. Both runs scored in regulation innings belong to Cy Doing. That one coming on a sacrifice to right field. 3-2 count here. This one cut on, knocked down at second base. Thrown over to first, bobbled. They go home with the run. In coming in to score on that play was Hibbert, and we're tied at three. This one up and out of the zone. The throw over to the second base bag is late. Skips into center field. You got a runner in scoring position here for the Blue Jays. And there it is. That would load the bases after an intentional walk, and Hibbert gets the game-winning run via an RBI walk. And I tell you what, it just was a strange day here at Lawson.
4: Today, the state's top young cowboys and cowgirls gather with one goal in mind, to earn a championship buckle and a trip to the National High School Finals Rodeo, which is July 19th to the 25th in Lincoln, Nebraska. Months of hard work, dedication, and determination have brought them here. The stakes are high, the competition is fierce, and the future of rodeo is on display. Sit back and enjoy the excitement as the best of Nebraska takes center stage. Good afternoon, I'm Scott Posey from Valentine. Let's turn things over to Nebraska High School Rodeo announcer, Caleb Dorenkamp.
5: 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And as we take a little sunlight coming into Valentine, take out the fences, our proud sunglass partner. Jennings capture the moments that last a lifetime as our official photographer and that of the Professional Rodeo Cowboys Association. As they celebrate the future of these contestants, looking for that permit to take them against some of the top contestants in the world. The National Ring Cowboys Association, the National Cutting Horse Association, and so many of them staying front and center. American Quarter Horses presented by the EQA Jetty, and now the umbrella that shapes us all, the National High School Rodeo Association. Those are your national partners that you see on the world level. However, so many great local and state partners, Security First Bank, 44 Farms, as well as on the Blackwood side, Sandfield State Bank is proud to say hello with V-Bar Trailer Sales. Young's Western Wear is proud to be a part of the Valentine community, offering discounts and giveaways to our contestants throughout the weekend. They have taken care of us so much, and a big thank you to our Lena Director, Reese Weber, as well, on the contract personnel side. We welcome them in with our sponsor recognition earlier on. They have been a major, major part of celebrating this state. Pinnacle Bank and the Branding Farm, UNL Kasner and Girani Motors, also Black Shirt Feeders, Dry Creek Western Wear, St. Hill Oil, Union Bank and Trust, Vitalix, Bird Dog Hospitality, the Mid Plains Community College. Thank you to our state and the local partners of Nebraska High School Rodeo Association. Well, you're going to see two other flags flying and join them. We talk Nebraska High School Rodeo. It's the banner of our great state here in Sand Hill, Cable Country. We're so proud to keep the Husker State in the name alive. And you know what? Keeping the tradition alive is that of the 1962 Sand Hills National High School Finals play. It represents the generations to come in a sport that we love so dearly here in the great state. And you know, much like our State Rodeo Association, we're covered in this state with a banner that represents the greatest nation on earth. And for the final time of this season, but I can guarantee you not the final time in our sport, she makes her way in. She's positioned and carried on here this afternoon by your new queen of the Nebraska High School Rodeo, Miss Audra Bell Worth. It's painted in the red, the white, the blue, decorated with the stars and the stripes, and it stands for every line that has been lost, that has protected those great freedoms. And you know, I've told you a lot about throughout the weekend why we stand. And we're proud to do it. And we're proud to represent this way alive, not only in arena, but all those that are looking from the outside in. So let it be known that while this world is filled with confusion and conflict, you can turn the TV to one channel, listen to what it says, turn it to the next channel, listen to something completely opposite. But you know, in this sport, we believe some of the most upsetting things is when that television shows people disrespecting and not standing for that beautiful red, white, and blue flag you see before you. So once again, as you leave this arena today, we're going to remind you why we stand for that beautiful flag. We stand for the soldier that's overseas in Battleground. And we stand for the family that's been handed that flag because our loved one gave the ultimate sacrifice. And we stand for the policemen and women, the firemen and the EMTs that are preparing for duty right now across America. not knowing if they'll get the chance to tell their family good morning tomorrow. We stand because that flag represents

greatest country on earth, along with the bravest men and women that have sacrificed so much to protect it. And as she makes her way to the center of the stage, if you love and stand for that red, white, and blue, would you make a little noise on Nebraska Saturday Rodeo? Celebrate her proudly here. An incredibly young lady. And on behalf of Nebraska High School Rodeo, thank you each and every one of you that has served this country, all past, present, and future. So many great people join us here today. But you know what? There's one missing this year. At this time, we're going to talk about a gentleman that was so important to not only our sport, but to this community. Today, remember the one and only Mark Ferguson. Not only the sport of rodeo, but legend in wrestling. It didn't matter where it came with those forwards or forward. It was that of the future that he cared about so dearly. So at this time, as we celebrate the future of rodeo, I kindly ask that you join us in a moment of silence as we remember Arch Ferguson. Well, you know, the Stars and the Stripes, she represents so many of those great freedoms. And that freedom of religion will take serious each and every time. And if you go with me for the final blessing of our finals today, Father, we come to you again, thanking you for the many blessings you bestowed upon us. We especially thank you, Lord, for the blessing of being able to live in the greatest country on earth. We are free to enjoy and compete in the great sport of rodeo. You know, Father, we got one more round. We're not just here to win check or show off a buckle or take the same time to do a resume. We're out here, Father, living this dream we're all molded into. Father, we just ask that you continue to keep your guidance and safety throughout our contestants and livestock as we keep this spirit of rodeo alive. Father, for our stateside, may the winds come to a halt. The sky shed its tears on the scarred land impacted by the horrific wildfires that have swept in this great state. And may your protection be with those that are away from their families, keeping a kind of evil at bay that we can't even begin to imagine, so that we may gather here in comfort with others. We ask all this in Jesus' name. Amen. It is with thanks that that banner stands proud, and the beautiful voice of Miss Harley Thornton takes you to your national anthem.

So grateful to have that beautiful voice with us for the finals of Harley Thorpe, a future contestant of Nebraska High School Rodeo. And you know what? As we get ready to say hello to our first few contestants, we wish those the best of luck down below. Our friends at Western Warehouse want to congratulate our contestants, Cooper Kerner, Emerson Thorberg, Cassidy Vaughn, and Aaron Hand, on a very special giveaway. Thank you to Young's Western Warehouse for all that they've done for our contestants throughout the week. And be sure you're letting them know that they are the big winning side of things.

0: right here on News Channel Nebraska. And we've got bareback riding coming up.
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0: We're getting our bareback riding underway with Trevor Burdick out of Johnstown, starting things off here this afternoon. Looks like our pickup men are putting him right, looking for a good spot to get him down right now, but I believe we've got a no score. And Trevor Burdick out of Johnstown, our first rider here this afternoon on the bareback riding. Going to take a no score, did not mark the horse out of the buck and shoot. Therefore, a no score for Trevor Burdick. This is Cooper Walker out of Mullen. He's going to be our next cowboy up to go here in the bareback riding. Again, here in the bareback riding, you're going to notice this cowboy holds on to a leather rigging, does not have a saddle, hence the word bareback. And, of course, we're looking for an eight-second ride. To qualify, the rider must have those spurs over the break of the horse's shoulders and touching the horse when the horse's front feet hit the ground. That's why we saw Trevor Burnett get a no score. Did not do that. Our judges out there are scoring both the cowboy and the horse. 1-25 each. Let's watch Cooper Walker work one out here. Right down the arena.
1: There's a lot of talent, a lot of education that comes from these young teenagers.
0: And we happen to see that yellow flag hit the ground out of the buck and shoot. And Cooper Walker, despite all that good work on a good-looking ride, is going to take a no score here in our bareback riding today. So a couple of tough breaks for our first two cowboys out in the bareback riding. Trevor Burdick and Cooper Walker both take no scores. We've got two cowboys left to go. Kelston Lindner out of Broken Bow. He is going to be our next cowboy up here. He did win the second go-round last night or yesterday. Lindner had a 74-point ride in the second go-round. So here we go. Kelston Lindner. Broken Bow, Nebraska cowboy Kelston Lindner getting things set back there in the buck and shoot. See him buckle that hat down and nod the head, and here we go.
1: Here we go.
0: And boy, the guys are making it look easy out there. And we don't see a flag. Looks like we're going to the scorebook for Kelston Lindner.
1: Root Farm to take us the first score.
0: And
1: 65 points is what we're leaving.
0: 65-point ride for Kelston Lindner gets a 65. Yeah, again, like we said, our judges out here are judging both the cowboy and the horse. Each judge has 50 points to give, 1-25 for the cowboy, 1-25 for the horse. And Kelston Lindner with a 65-point ride gets the first score on the scorebook this afternoon with one cowboy to go in the bareback riding, and that is going to be Kanan Heath out of Minden. He won the first go-round with a 73-point ride. Would like to put another one of those together here this afternoon. And these cowboys and cowgirls today looking to be in the top four in the state and a trip to the high school national finals rodeo, which this year is in Nebraska. That's right. Lincoln is the host this year for the national high school finals rodeo. Here's Kanan Heath.

0: saw that horse get into a little bit of a spin there in front of the bucking chute. Sometimes that can be a little bit harder than just straight down the arena, as the Cowboys really got to lean in and keep his balance, as you saw Kanan Heath do there. But this Cowboy puts a good ride together. He was a national qualifier last year for Nebraska and like to do it again this year. And he's going to do it with a 74-point ride for Kanan Heath. He'll have our high point ride of the afternoon in the bareback riding at your Nebraska High School Finals Rodeo in Valentine. Our next event coming up will be goat tying here from the heart city of Valentine.
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0: And we're back at the Nebraska High School of the High School Finals Rodeo, where Kenzie Walls is our first cowgirl up in our goat tying, and she's going to run a time of 7:59 to set the mark here in goat tying. That's one of the fastest times so far in the Nebraska High School Finals. Kenzie Walls turns it in with a 7:59. We'll tell you a little bit about goat tying. You'll see that goat is in the middle of the arena there, tied to a stake. The cowgirl must enter from the east end of the arena, as you're seeing right here, Marissa Weichert out of Grant. Once she dismounts, she'll catch the goat, pick it up, and tie its three legs together. And a little trouble there on that tie, but there we go. She got her done. Now, once the goat's legs are tied, it must stay tied for 6 seconds. 10:56. Is the time for Marissa Weichert. A time of 10:56. We saw her just a little bit of a slip there when she was making the tie. Once they get that the goat's three legs tied, then that goat must stay tied for 6 seconds once they get away from the goat. And again, that's the rules here in goat tying. Also, if your horse would happen to cross over the rope or the goat, 10-second penalty would be added. We've seen that happen a couple of times. Herman, Nebraska cowgirl Charlie Hoyer in the arena right now. Quick dismount. Charlie Hoyer. Charlie Hoyer will go to the scoreboard. .976 the time for Charlie Hoyer. Time of 9:76 for Charlie Hoyer. Tommy Reed.

0: out of Crawford is going to be our next cowgirl up here in the goat tanger to Nebraska High School Finals Rodeo. Again, the toughest part of this is the dismount. You're coming off of a horse going pretty good clip down the arena, and then you've got to keep your balance as you dismount the horse as we watch Tommy Reed out of Crawford. Reed with some quick work there with the hands. .766 for Tommy Reed. Gonna unofficially put her under that number two spot. And we've had some fast runs here out of our first four cowgirls. 10 cowgirls competing in the short go of your Nebraska High School Rodeo Finals goat tying as Claire Ward out of North Platte is gonna be our next cowgirl up this afternoon. North Platte cowgirl Claire Ward. Gonna have a little assistance getting her horse to enter the arena. The horses are just as pumped up and ready to go as the athletes are. Here's Claire Ward. And just a quick double time. Double loop, that goat trying to kick free. But .795 for Claire Ward. Going to go to the scorebook with a time of 7.95. So already three runs under 8 seconds. Really making the competition tough here, which it should be. It's the Saturday short go of the Nebraska High School Finals. And brought to you right here on News Channel Nebraska. Phoenix Brown out of North Platte is up next. Said a lot of... Been a great 3 days here. Today here in Valentine, though, we are putting up, not really affecting the goat tying, but once we start throwing some ropes in the team roping and tie down and breakaway roping, that wind's going to have a little bit of effect. Let's watch Phoenix Brown out of North Platte. Here we go. Brown having a little time gathering those feet together. Not happy with that one, as you can tell from her reaction.
1: Official's gonna look at it. He says we're good. Tyler's gonna look at the clock.
0: And Phoenix Brown's time is going to be 10:86 for Phoenix Brown. Four cowgirls left to go. Here's Aubrey Whitaker, Humphrey, Nebraska cowgirl. Going to go next. Again, the time to beat here in our short go is 7:59. Kenzie Walls started it up. Let's watch Aubrey Whitaker out of Humphrey. Here we go. Whitaker with some quick hands as well. And now the 6 second clock starts.
1: It's
0: 9.40 for Aubrey Whitaker. Annie Hawkins out of Arthur. Hawkins had a good performance in the second go here yesterday. Hawkins had a run of 7:26 yesterday. That's the fastest time of the finals. She'd like to do that again here today. Annie Hawkins out of Arthur is next to go here in our goat tie. And again, Hawkins' horse getting a little help getting into the arena there. Here we go, Annie Hawkins. Oh, she's got a good... Goat was standing just right as she got off the horse. She saw she went right to it and made quick work.
1: She has been on a roll all weekend long. And on a championship Saturday, she says hello with a 7:43.
0: 7:43 for Annie Hawkins. And Hawkins will take the lead here in our short go.

0: two Cowgirls left to go. Annie Hawkins turns in a run of 7:43. A nice quick run there. As you saw, that goat was standing just perfectly still when she got out there in a replay. Callie Olson of Bloomfield goes next. Olson was the fastest time of the first go-round on Thursday with a run of 7:90. And, boy, you can tell these last two competitors are really playing tough. Let's see what. 8:58 for Callie Olson. 8:58. And Alex Forey out of Newman Grove is going to be our final Cowgirl up this afternoon. She was a national qualifier last year for the Nebraska High School Rodeo team. You'll also note that after so many runs, they do switch goats. And we've got a fresh goat in for our final contestant and the goat tying, Alex Forey out of Newman Grove. Alex Forey. And, boy, this one could be good. Alex Forey, final Cowgirl up. Seven and 14 for Alex Forey. What a great run to end our goat tying. Alex Forey, watch this here. Here is your fastest time of the short go. And boy, she makes quick work right there. Hands in the air. Alex Forey with a 7 and 14 will have the fastest time in our goat tying and our short go of the Nebraska High School Finals Rodeo. Steer wrestling is coming up next.
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0: And we're back in Ballantyne at the Nebraska High School Finals Rodeo as we get ready for our steer wrestling. Grady Gorwell out of Hyannis, Nebraska is going to be our first cowboy up in the steer wrestling. You might also know it as bulldogging. And here's how it works. There's the steer wrestler. He jumps from the horse into a running steer and wrestles it to the ground. You're going to see that cowboy off to the right side of that steer, the hazer. And watch Grady Gorwell right here trying to turn this steer. And there we go. Judge drops the flag, but a tough one for Grady Gorwell.
4: Well, it's a little longer than one. 9:26
0: for Grady Gorwell. That steer just got a little tough to turn there at the end, but Gorwell starts it off with a run of 9:26. Again, like we said, you see that cowboy off to the right side of the steer is a hazer. He's there to keep that steer running straight. The cowboy leans off of his horse, doing about 25 to 35 miles an hour, slides down the back of the steer, grabs him by the horns, brings him to a stop, turns him into the ground. Once all four legs are in the same direction is when you'll see the official drop the flag. Jess Spanning of Binkleman is our next cowboy up. Fastest time here in your high school finals so far this weekend was Colby Holmes' run of 6:41 on Friday. So these guys can get it done in a hurry. Let's watch Jess Spanning of Binkleman, our next cowboy.

Rogers said, we got a scattered clouds, but windy here today in Ballantyne. Winds out of the north, probably 17 to 25 miles an hour or higher at times. Jess Fanning, a big old ton of dog on it. Not going to work for Jess Fanning. Just lost the control there and not able to get down that steer's back and grab him by the horns. And a tough break for the cowboy out of Binkleman. Jess Fanning takes a no time here today in the steer wrestling in the short go. Watch here as he just didn't quite catch up and able to get there to that steer in time. And it's a no time. Jacob Fanning. Ogallala Cowboy will go next. Well, like we said, our cowboys and cowgirls are looking to punch their ticket. Top four from each event will move on to the National High School Finals Rodeo, which this year is in Lincoln, Nebraska. And that is nice. Travel is easy for our cowboys and cowgirls here in the state. Here's Jacob Fanning. And Fanning trying to get his boots in the ground. There we go. And going to give a little kick there to help that steer get over to its side. And Jacob Fanning gets it done. Yeah, you saw him trying to get those boots planted in the ground. Ten and 40 for Jacob Fanning, a time of 10.40. And you saw him try to get those boots dug into the ground there and gets that steer. And boy, the steers are a little rubberneck today. Had to give him a little boost there with the foot to get him to tip over. Fanning with a time of 10.40. We also should say, if you'll notice, our cowboy there on the left side of the timed event box, there is a string with a flag on it in front of the box. That is the barrier. That's there to give our steer a head start as Cooper Shrunk out of Pender is our next cowboy up. Shrunk, and there we go. Boy, that one almost got interesting. That steer decided to come right almost over the top of Cooper Shrunk, but he was able to hold his ground and make it happen. Puts Cooper Shrunk in the lead, a time of 8.01. As we mentioned, that barrier there in front of the box is there to give the steer a head start. If our cowboy would happen to hit that barrier too soon, he would trip the barrier, and a 10-second penalty would be added to their time. Looks good view here right now as Cooper Shrunk makes it happen. Here we go with Hudson Ebmeyer out of Whitney, Nebraska. And Hudson Ebmeyer is not going to be able to make it happen. Sometimes those steers can be a little bit cantankerous too, and that one decided to kind of slow down just a little bit, and the old flyby there by Hudson Ebmeyer will result in a no time. So no time for Hudson Ebmeyer. Now we go to Halsey, Nebraska Cowboy Aaron Hall. Hall had a 7:27 on Thursday in the first go-round and had the fastest time on Thursday here in Ballantyne at your Nebraska High School Final. Aaron Hall from Halsey. Hall gets set in the box there. And you'll see his partner off to the on the left side of your screen there, top left side of the screen. And some good views here from our crews from News Channel Nebraska getting you right behind the chutes. And here we go with Aaron Hall. And boy, they're having a tough time. Those steers are being just a little sticky. A time of 7:58 for Aaron Hall, so now he unofficially moves into that number one spot. 7:58 for Aaron Hall to take the lead here on a short go of your Nebraska High School Final. Here's a Chambers, Nebraska Cowboy. Trey Blackmore. I think he's sitting number

0: in the standings, so looking at maybe a shot at being in that top four and being a national qualifier. He'd like to put a good run together here this afternoon. Trey Blackmore of Chambers. There we go. Got it done. Blackmore puts a pretty good run together there. Six and 29 for Trey Blackmore. And there's your new leader here in the steer wrestling. Trey Blackmore with a great run of 6 and 29. Put the big smile on his face. Goldie Holm out of Wallace is our next cowboy up. Here comes Holm using a little bit of the arena, trying to get that steers, trying to get away. And look out, he's going to have to regroup. Home getting set again. Let's make it happen here, Colby. Come on, and there we go. There's a 30-second time limit. .1742 for Colby Home. Time is 17 and 42. Just kind of a tough break there, as he got a fast rolling steer at home and tracked him down about three fourths of the way down the arena. Cato shrunk a pender. There's two cowboys to go, and a lot on the line here in the steer wrestling. This is Cato shrunk. Cato shrunk a pender. Our next cowboy up. Horse not wanting to get in the box there. As you can see, that horse is backing up instead of going in. He says, I'm not ready yet. Now here we go. Yeah, like we said, the horses, just as much the athletes as the cowboys and cowgirls that compete on them, and they get pumped up and excited as well. Cato shrunk, gets him back to the corner of the box, and here we go. Trying to run him down. Oh, boy, just about lost a handle on him, but Shrunk able to make a sticky stop there and get him to go. And let's get a time for Cato Shrunk. .1025, the time for Cato Shrunk. Time of 10 and 25. So, yeah, this will all come out to a lot of paperwork here from our officials to figure your top four, but we've got Connor Johnston out of Stapleton left to go. He was a national qualifier last year for your Nebraska High School Rodeo team. Connor Johnston. Oh, he gets a quick catch. Oh, but he's not able to get that steer as quick as he'd like. And there we go, got him. And we're going to have some bad news back at the barrier as well. We got a broken barrier. Time of 20.14 for Connor Johnston with a 10-second penalty added. And hit that barrier we talked about, and then, of course, as you're seeing there, that old steer just not wanting to go, but he was able to finally get him on the side with all four legs in the same direction. So it's going to be Trey Blackmore of Chambers, Nebraska, your fastest time today with a run of 6 and 29 in the steer wrestling for Nebraska High School Finals Rodeo. Pole bending is our next event here in Ballantyne.
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4: And we welcome you back to Valentine, Nebraska, as we get ready for our pole bending event, our next event here at the Nebraska High School Rodeo Finals. See some celebrities here as well. PRCA Linderman Award winner, 10-time winner Kyle Whitaker is in the house here in Valentine, Nebraska. Good to see Kyle here. We get ready for our pole bending, and it looks like the standings are looking pretty good. We got a pretty good race here in our pole bending event. Now here in the pole bending, you'll see the six poles lined up in a row. Our cowgirl and her horse weaves a serpentine pattern through six poles. They'll ride down to the end of the arena, come back through the weaving the pattern, and then turn around and come back through. And once they get back to the end, they'll turn around and head back to the entry. If they would happen to tip a pole over, which the windy conditions here, those poles are already going to be a little delicate. A 5-second penalty added for each tipped over pole. Our first cowgirl getting ready to go, and our officials do make sure the poles are lined up straight. Hadley Shrewsbury of Alliance is going to be our first cowgirl up this afternoon. Our fastest time so far in the pole bending, Macy Harrington. She's actually won it the first two performances. She won both performances. Her fastest time was yesterday with a time of 20.384. But it's all cleaned up today as Hadley Shrewsbury and Alliance. That's a whole new ball game today. Here's Hadley. Oh, and doggone it, we see that one pole get knocked over. So a plus five already for Shrewsbury. And here we go. She comes around that final pole, but a 5-second penalty will not help.
5: Well, an additional 5 cents up, make it 26.021.
4: Your time for Hadley Shrewsbury, 26.021. And we'll get the pole reset that was tipped over. And Phoenix Brown out of North Platte will be our next cowgirl to enter the arena.
5: A lot of service. And a big good looking little sorrow. All right, flash the way. Let's get the twitch.
4: Brown with a nice looking run going here to start it up. One to go. And here she goes.
5: Young 21.776,
4: your time for Phoenix Brown. 21.766. And yeah, like we said, you're on that east end of the arena kind of runs a little bit northeast to southwest, and that wind is wicked back there in that corner. Here's Brindley Maddox out of Kearney. Brindley Maddox

0: a lot of precision here with the horse and rider to just barely miss those poles like you saw that one there. Brindley's got a good run going.
1: Twenty-two, one twenty-seven for Brindley Maddox
0: out of Kearney. Aubrey Shrewsbury, cowgirl from Alliance, Nebraska, is going to be our next cowgirl up. Yeah, if you ever are driving around the country and you see an arena at a ranch or a farmstead and you see a bunch of poles in there, that's the home of a pole vendor. Aubrey Shrewsbury of Alliance.
1: Watch this for the final trip through the final Shrewsbury.
0: And really making a good run here. Smooth. And here we go.
1: Yes, man. Oh, 22-062.
0: Your time for Aubrey Shrewsbury. 22-062. And yeah, you can see the precision there, and not only the horse worrying about hitting the pole, but also your elbow as you're coming through there. Kenzie Walls of Ainsworth is our cowgirl going right now. She is really cutting it close. Oh, and just a little too close there, darn it. Here she comes. Walls is just going to hold on. She knows that she won't be in the money with a tipped over pole. With a 5-second penalty for Kenzie Walls. 26-0-3-0. Dunning, Nebraska cowgirl is going to go next, and this is Shaylee Millison. Looks like we will have our arena ranked here as we are halfway through our 10 competitors. So far, the fastest time on the pole bending is the time of 21.776 from Phoenix Brown of North Platte. More pole bending is coming up here from your Nebraska High School Finals Rodeo in Ballantyne.
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1: All right, we're back with more pole bending as we're watching Shaylee Millison out of Dunning, Nebraska. We've had five go, and doggone it, having a tough time. Some of those poles and those five-second penalties are very costly here, as these cowgirls need good times today. And a tough break there with a tipped-over pole. .26913, your time for Shaylee Millison. .26913. And yeah, like we said, the wind could maybe have just a little bit to do with it. When you're down there on that east-northeast end of the arena, there is, like we said, a wind right around the edge of that those bleachers. It's probably at times up to 35 miles an hour here in Valentine. Sunny skies, we got scattered clouds.

0: It's not a bad day. Temperatures right around the low 70s. Gracie Pearson of Hershey is our next cowgirl up in the pole bending here at your Nebraska High School Rodeo Finals. This is Gracie Pearson. And just a little long on the end there, but she'll try to make up some time. Gracie Pearson gets it done. And there is your new leader, Gracie Pearson, with a time of 21.525, unofficially takes the lead here in the short go of the pole bending at the Nebraska High School Finals Rodeo with three cowgirls left to go. And look at the good run here from Pearson. Just did a good job with it. All right, Macy Harrington of Bassett. She has won both goes of the Nebraska High School Finals. Can she make it three in a row? Let's see. Harrington from Bassett. Look at there, that horse turns and kicks, and here we go. Oh, 20.679, and Macy Harrington has taken the lead again in the pole bending. She's won the first two performances, but look out, here comes Annie Hawkins on a run. Annie Hawkins from Arthur, our cowgirl, going now in the purple shirt. Horse's tail might have caught that. Here we go, Annie Hawkins. Let's go ahead, 26-198 for Annie Hawkins. 26-198. All right, one cowgirl to go. Remy Wells out of Central City. Wells will be our final contestant up here in the pole bending as they get the poles set. Like we said, Macy Harrington won the first two go-rounds and is currently leading round the short go, but Remy Wells is thinking different. She'd like to turn in a little faster time, the Central City cowgirl. Here we go, Remy Wells. Oh, shoot. Hit that pole again down there. Just the one. Oh, and hit another one. It's going to be a tough go here for Wells. Doggone it. C363 with 10 seconds in penalties. Well, guess who's done it three times in a row? Macy Harrington of Bassett. Today in your short go has a time of 20.679, and Macy Harrington has won all three rounds of the pole bending at your Nebraska High School Finals Rodeo in Valentine. Cowboys tie-down roping is coming up next.
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0: Welcome back to the Heart City, Valentine, Nebraska, and your Nebraska High School Finals Rodeo. It's, like we said, not a bad day here. Comfortable temperature-wise. Temperatures right around that 70, 72-degree mark. But a north wind has been blowing all day here at about 15 to 30 miles an hour. And this next event, that wind could maybe have a little bit of effect, as it's the Cowboys tie-down roping, our next event here this afternoon. News Channel Nebraska, proud to bring you all kinds of sports from every corner of the state. Today we're in Valentine on a Saturday. We had some all-star football on last night and all-star rodeo on today with our best of the best here in Nebraska High School Rodeo. As we mentioned, these Cowboys and Cowgirls are looking to punch a ticket to the National Finals, High School Finals Rodeo, which this year is being held at the Sandhills Global Event Center in Lincoln. 1,700 top student athletes from across the United States will converge in Lincoln in the middle to the end of July, and should be a good one. If you've never been to a high school finals national rodeo with one in Lincoln, you can't say it's too far away. Luke Mead of Norfolk is going to be our first cowboy up in the tie-down roping here this afternoon. Here in our tie-down roping, our cowboy ropes the calf, works with that barrier again. You're going to see in front of the box there with the orange flag on it. That's there to give our calf a head start. They'd happen to hit that barrier. A 10-second penalty is added. The cowboy ropes the calf, dismounts, throws the calf to the ground by hand, and ties three of its legs together. Once that calf's legs are tied, the cowboy will clear the calf, and it must stay tied for 6 seconds. Again, a 10-second penalty for a broken barrier will take him out of pretty much anything here at your high school finals short go. You don't want a broken barrier. So it's all in timing, and our athletes here will show you how it's done as Luke Mead of Norfolk is going to be our first cowboy to go. Here we go. Mead makes the catch. And a good view right there of how quickly they can tie those three links together. Once he gets on the horse now, he must let some slack in the rope. Once that slack is in the rope, that's when our judge on horseback starts the clock, and the calf must stay tied for that 6 seconds, which he does. Time of 11:54 for Luke Mead to start it off here this afternoon. Time of 11:54. Yesterday's winner in the second go-round was an 11:58 from Hudson Hedmeyer. So here's an 11:54. And with the wind blowing today, like we said, could have a little bit of effect on the Cowboys' rope. Colton Leach out of Dunning is next to go here on the tie-down roping. Fastest time so far through two performances was Cato Shrunk on Thursday at a run of 9:60. This is Colton Leach from Dunning. Leach again making sure that horse is set, paying attention right there to the front of the roping box. He'll give the nod of the head. That means let him go. As you see him back there, you'll see the nod from the head here shortly. He's got that pig and string in his mouth. And here we go. Colton Leach. Yeah, oh, doggone it. loop. Going to be an O-time for the Cowboy out of Dunning. Colton Leach takes an O-time. And again, like we said, that wind could have a little bit of effect here today on throwing the rope as we see hats blowing off and shirts rippling in the wind.

0: Our next cowboy from Chambers is going to be Trey Blackmore. We just saw him in the steer wrestling a little while ago, and Trey is qualified for the national finals in steer wrestling. In the tie-down roping here this afternoon, Trey Blackmore. Oh, and it's catch as catch can. We're going to see if he can make this work or not. You can catch a calf through the head, around the neck, around the leg, and he's going to try to make this work, folks. Let's give him a little effort, E for effort on this. A tough break, but by golly, looky here. Leg catch, three other legs tied together, and that's making something out of nothing right there. And Trey Blackmore didn't let it stop him. And 1985 for Trey Blackmore. 1985, not the run he wanted, but by golly, folks, that's, watch this. That is being creative here. Now you're saying, okay, I got to tip him over. And he is finally going to get him down and makes the tie in the time of 1985. Good effort from Trey Blackmore. All right, Hudson Ebmeyer. He was your second go-round winner yesterday with a run of 11:58. He's from Whitney, Nebraska, Hudson Ebmeyer. Oh, man. And that's what you call missing him by a nose. And Ebmeyer takes a no time here in the short go of the Nebraska High School Finals. Yep, just missed that one by literally inches. And not going to work. Logan Lindsley, Osceola Cowboy, is our next cowboy up here in our tie-down roping. Logan Lindsley. Nice crowd on hand here, enjoying, like we said, kind of a cooler day. A lot of hoodies and even blankets. Some of our fans in the stands here today. And a windy one. Logan Lindsley trying to get his horse set back there in the back of that roping box. And he'll be our next cowboy up in the tie-down roping. Our fifth cowboy here in our top ten today. And, got it. Not going to work for the cowboy from Osceola. Just a little off the mark. And Lindsley takes a no time. Five to go. Owen Liddow, Newport, Nebraska cowboy, is going to go next. Hope you're enjoying Nebraska High School Rodeo Finals on News Channel Nebraska here on a Saturday afternoon. As Owen Liddow out of Newport is our next cowboy up. Liddow, Newport, Nebraska, gonna go next here in the tie-down roping. Well, earlier today we also crowned our new Nebraska High School Rodeo Queen. Audra Bell Worth is our new Nebraska High School Rodeo Queen. She was crowned just prior to the short go performance here this afternoon. Congratulations, Audra Bell. Audra Bell Worth. Owen Liddow of Newport now. Got a handful of rope and mouth full of pig and string, and he's our next cowboy to go. Liddow gives the nod, and here we go. He's the president of the Nebraska High School Rodeo Association as well. Liddow's going to try to make this one work. And the rope just got a little away his horse. There we go. Get that rope tight so he can make the throw, and Liddow gets it done. Liddow. see that? Horace just didn't give him a lot of help. Not for sure that they gave a time. That'd have been a no time. There we go. 24.90. 24.90, the time for Owen Luddow of Newport. 24-90. Got it done. That horse is supposed to give a little more support than he did there, and Owen not happy with his horse's effort. But he got it done in a time of 24.90. Owen Luddow. Tyler McCauley of Pender is going to go next. Four Cowboys left to go here in our tie-down roping. This is Tyler McCauley. Tyler McCauley makes the catch right in front of the rodeo announcer's booth. Watch him get those three legs together, having a little tough time there. And there we go. Going to make it work. And we'll get a time for Tyler McCauley. 16:32, your time for Tyler McCauley of Pender. 16:32. Well, like we said, our lot on the line here with our Cowboys this afternoon, trying to get into that top four and qualify for the National. And again, this year, as we mentioned, going to be hosted in Lincoln, Nebraska. Tate Johnston of Thetford is going to go next in tie down roping. Tate Johnston. Johnston, Tate Johnston of Thetford. And here we go. Little long run here. Finally gets that calf caught. And Johnston looking to get this one done. And here we go. And just like that.
1: Here we go. All around. Not the final time we'll see today. Every run matters.
0: Stens.
1: Now we are seeing an additional five. An additional five coming up.
0: Might have had him. A 5 second.
1: 42.
0: That's with a 5 second penalty added. Might have been a loop in the rope there on the calf. Or might have cut the leg around there. Might have got caught around the calf's leg. 20:42, your time for Tate Johnston. 20:42. Two to go.
1: There's a
0: cowboy from the home of Nebraska's big rodeo in Burwell, Cody Marshall, Burwell, Nebraska. Oh, and that, well, like we said, here's another one of those catches that our judge will take a look at. Trying to get a little bit of a mess undone there. He might have got some of it unhooked, but we'll wait till we get the official word from our judge. Looks like it's going to be good. 1984. Time for Cody Marshall, 1984. That's unofficially going to move him into third place here this afternoon in the short go. And our final cowboy to go is the cowboy that had the fastest time so far of the Nebraska High School Finals this weekend. Cato Shrunk out of Pender. He had a run of 960 on Thursday, and Cato was your first go-round winner Thursday. He's our final cowboy to go this afternoon, Cato Shrunk. Of the Stew Wrestling earlier this afternoon. Here's Cato Shrunk of Pender. Like to put a good one together here to end it. And he makes a great catch right out in front of the hoop. Got the rope around the calf's leg, though. That's going to be a little bit of a problem. And he makes it happen.

0: 7 for Cato Shrunk, a time of 12:07. So that's going to wrap up our tie-down roping here this afternoon. Luke Mead of Norfolk, the first cowboy out this afternoon with a time of 11:54 and your fastest time of the day. That's the tie-down roping from your Nebraska High School Finals. Cowgirls Breakaway Roping will be our next event here from Valentine.
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3: 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I love it.
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Welcome back to the Cherry County Fairgrounds in Valentine to the Nebraska High School Finals Rodeo. Breakaway roping is our next event, and we just watched Rylan Swanson out of Arthur make a catch. The rope came off of her saddle horn, but it was not around the calf's neck. It must pass over the nose of the calf, around the neck, and did not do that. It's a new time for Rylan Swanson to start it off here. Our first of 10 cowgirls in the short go of the breakaway roping at your Nebraska High School Finals. Got a lot of great cowgirls here up today. Sage Dyer of Crawford is going to go next. Again, this is a one-loop rope event. The cowgirls' rope is tied to their saddle horn with a string. They must make a bell collar catch, meaning the loop must be tied around the calf's neck, which we did not see that first one, just caught the nose. They do work with a barrier as well. 10-second penalty for a broken barrier, but this can happen in a hurry. Here's Sage Dyer, Crawford. And that is going to be a no time, as that did not get around the neck of the calf. And boy, that was a quick-moving calf here. And Sage was on a dead run, trying just to catch up with that calf to get a loop thrown, and not able to get it tied around the calf's neck. So a tough couple of first two cowgirls with a tough break. A couple of no times to start it off here this afternoon. Aubrey Shrewsbury of Alliance will go next on a Saturday afternoon in Valentine. This is Aubrey Shrewsbury. And she tried to get a catch right out of the chute. Did Shrewsbury, and Shrewsbury takes a no time. So our cowgirls are off to an 0-3 start here this afternoon. And again, like we said, with that north wind blowing at 15 to 30 miles an hour at times, it might have a little bit of effect on the rope, although these cowgirls are trying to keep it all right down there in front of the roping box. Kenzie Walls of Ainsworth, good all-around cowgirl. We saw her in the goat tying. Saw her in the pole bending already today. This is her third event. It's breakaway roping. Kenzie Walls of Ainsworth. Here's Kenzie Walls. Walls making sure her horse is set back there in the back of that roping box. And you see that barrier flag in front of the roping box there. There to give

Star Kappa head start. Kenzie Walls of Ainsworth trying to get her horse back into there. In our breakaway roping this afternoon. Well, it's been quite a week here in Ballantyne. It's your Nebraska High School Finals Rodeo, and it's all come down here to our short go this afternoon. We're in our breakaway roping right now. We're looking to get our first qualified time into the scorebook. Let's see if Kenzie Walls can do it. And she just barely slipped that one on. Wow. Kenzie Walls. 489 for Kenzie Walls. We got a score, a time of the scorebook. 489 for Kenzie Walls. Peyton Sheffield, Stewart, Nebraska cowgirl, is next to go. Our first two rounds had runs of 3.02 and 3.03 that won them. Remy Wells won the first round on Thursday in 3.02 and Phoenix Brown on Friday in 3.03. Right now, Kenzie Walls with a 4.89 leading it. This is Peyton Sheffield. And Sheffield gets her done, but again, gets underneath that calf's leg. Got to come tight around the neck. And in no time for Peyton Sheffield. And boy, our cowgirls have had a tough go here halfway through the short go of the breakaway roping. Newman Grove, Nebraska cowgirl, Alex Forey will go next. This is Alex Forey. And like we said, our remaining five looking to, Alex trying to float this one on, and that calf came out of the roping box there and decided to kind of hit the brakes about the time Alex was throwing the rope, and she tried to float it on. But not gonna work, and a no time for Alex Forey. All right, here we go with J.C. Anthony of Crofton. So far, only one time in the scorebook here this afternoon in our breakaway. This is J.C. Anthony. J.C. Anthony back behind the barrier, getting things ready to go here. The breakaway roping's been tough this afternoon. Without our first six runs, only one catch. And J.C. Anthony would like to turn in a good one here. Anthony comes out and hits a bullseye. Nice loop from Anthony. Your time for J.C. Anthony. And she will take the lead. Watch Anthony here with a nice run. Just had a good spot right there on the calf. Able to throw the loop and hit the mark. And a 3.23 turned in from J.C. Anthony of Crofton. Three cowgirls left to go. Remy Wells, she won the first round on Thursday in your breakaway with a time of 3.02. She'd like to do it again today. Remy Wells of Central City. Like to get a good run here and kind of secure a spot maybe into the qualifying for the National Finals High School Rodeo. Remy Wells. Wells out of Central City. Man, the dust starting to fly here in Ballantyne.
Remy Wells of Central City, our next cowgirl to go.

0: Wells with a great run here in the short go. And this one should be good. .286 for Remy Wells. How about a run here this afternoon for Wells? Well, the fastest time in Valentine this weekend. .286 for Remy Wells. That's how you get her done. Bryn McCulley out of Mullen. He's our next cowgirl to go. Bryn McCulley. McCulley out of the box, throws the loop, makes the catch, and gets her done. And McCulley just wanted to get a good run on the book. 4:28 for Bryn McCulley. Time of 4:28. Nice run. Here's Phoenix Brown of North Platte. She's going to be our final cowgirl to go. Brown into the back of the roping box, getting ready to go. Our final cowgirl here in the breakaway. Phoenix Brown of North Platte. Brown. Oh, man alive. You're going to watch that, as that was quite a catch there. Let's see where it's at. 381 for Phoenix Brown, and that one just barely fished on at the end. Watch this, as that one looked like it was not going to fit, and somehow twirled around, and Brown turns in a time of 381. But Remy Wells of Central City will have your fastest time today in the breakaway roping at your Nebraska High School Finals Rodeo with a time of 286. We're going to head to the Buck and Chutes. Saddle Bronc Riding is our next event here from Valentine, and it's coming up on News Channel Nebraska.
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0: We're back in Valentine at your Nebraska High School Rodeo Finals, and it's Saddle Bronc Riding time. Here is in the Saddle Bronc Riding. We've got 10 cowboys getting ready to go. And our first cowboy is going to be Jacob Wilson out of Arthur, Nebraska. Now here in the Saddle Bronc Riding, and we'll watch our first cowboy get going here this afternoon. Jacob Wilson at O, not going to put an 8-second ride together. And a no score for Jacob Wilson to start it off. Now, as you'll notice here in the Saddle Bronc Riding, our rider uses an approved saddle. Does not have a horn on it, obviously. And he does have a bucking rein to hold on to. Our judges

They're looking for great rhythmic spurring for 8 seconds. And again, the judge is scoring the horse 1-25 and the cowboy 1-25. Each judge with a total of 100 points possible. And again, that markout rule is in effect as well. They've got to have that spurs over the horse's shoulders, touching the horse the first jump out. Lots of things can go wrong in saddle bronc riding. For instance, you could get no score for being bucked off, obviously. We just saw that. Changing hands on the rein, wrapping the rein around your hand. Losing a stirrup, touching yourself or the animal or the saddle or rein with your free hand. A lot of work goes into getting this down, but when they make it work, it is a thing of beauty. As Parker Chavez out of Ballantyne is our next cowboy up. In the saddle bronc riding, Grady Gorwell won the Thursday go-round with a 74, and Kazen Cottman-Smith won yesterday with a 72. And Parker Chavez, oh, just about had it going. But a yellow flag from our judge means he didn't make that 8-second mark. And Chavez gets a no score here this afternoon. Had it going, but just lost it right there at the last second and a half to go. And it's going to be a no score for Parker Chavez. Beaver Crossing cowboy Keston Reuther will be our next cowboy up here today. Again, also you'll notice we do have assistants out there in the arena, our pickup men. They're there to help our cowboy down after a successful ride. Or if our cowboy would happen to get hung up, they're there also to kind of be the lifesaver, the safety net. And also to get the horse out of the arena once the ride is completed. They have a very important job in every rodeo. This is Keston Reuther out of Beaver Crossing. And Reuther just got to lean him a little bit to the left there and lost the seat. And it's going to be a no score for Keston Reuther. And like we said, the buck and stop. Pretty rank here at your Nebraska High School Finals Rodeo, just like you like it. Cowboys obviously have had an opportunity to put some good scores together with a 74 winning a Thursday from Grady Gorwell and a 72 on Friday from Kazen Cottman-Smith. Mullen, Nebraska Cowboy Cooper Walker is next to go. We're in Ballantyne, Nebraska, here at the Cherry County Fairgrounds for your Nebraska High School Finals Rodeo. This is Cooper Walker. And Walker, oh boy, that horse getting up and getting some air hang time. And Walker just got a little bit of air underneath the seat and not able to recover. And a no score for Cooper Walker. And that one got a little western there as that horse gets right up in the air and just leaned a little bit. And Walker lost the seat and takes a no score here. So we're 0 for 4. Their first four cowboys out in the saddle bronc riding here in Ballantyne at your Nebraska High School Finals. Court bus of Atkinson is going to go next once they get the arena cleared, once they get the horse out of the arena. Court bus of Atkinson will be our next cowboy to go. And again, like we said, we've had a lot of great rodeo action over the past 3 days here in Ballantyne. Cherry County Fairgrounds, great spot to have it. As Court Bus of Atkinson is our next cowboy, thinking about an 8-second ride. Again, if you're just joining us, the top four in each event qualify for the National Finals Rodeo. And again, this year, the National Finals, the High School National Finals Rodeo is hosted in Lincoln, Nebraska. And that is
quite a

great thing here for the state of Nebraska to be able to host it. The Samuels Global Event Center will be the site of your national finals July 19th through the 25th. If you want to head down there and catch some great rodeo action, 1,700 athletes converging in Lincoln that week. Court bus of Atkinson is next to go. Bus making sure everything's set just right. And getting ready. Well, he'll give the nod and try to hang on for 8 seconds. Court bus of Atkinson. It looks like they're maybe either trying to get the saddle something situated, or maybe the horse isn't. Sometimes that horse will like to lean against the rider in the chute, and that rider likes to make sure not being smushed in the chute before he gives the nod to make sure he's in there nice and secure. Court bus getting things set behind the buck and chute. And he's our next cowboy getting ready to go. Looks like things are getting there. And, of course, safety of the rider also. Want to make sure your equipment is secured properly before you give the nod. Court bus getting things set here right now. And now the horse is going to rear up. Now bus leans back, gives the nod, and that horse is planted in that buck and chute. You probably saw that there as they swung the gate open. The horse was leaning straight back into that buck and chute, not standing up straight and not coming out. So they'll shut the gate and get that horse, try to get him a little more situated in there. Here we go. Now we get her going. And flying out of the chute, court bus. Let's see if he can make it work. He is making it work. And bus goes right down the arena and takes an exit. And looks like we're going to the scorebook for court bus. Yeah, that one. Points, and yeah, you saw him come out of that buck and chute there on the replay, and the horse reared up, and great composure by Court Bus to hang on and make the 8 second ride and take the lead with a score of 65 here in your Saddle Bronc Friday. Kazen Kaufman Smith, he was the second go round winner yesterday. Smith had a score of 72 on Friday to win that round. And Kazen Kaufman Smith out of Milburn is our next cowboy up. Smith from Milburn. We'll get things set on the buck and shoot here. We've got five cowboys to go in our saddle bronc riding. And more events coming up here in Ballantyne with team roping, barrel racing, and bull riding all yet to come. This is Kazen Kaufman Smith. That horse headed straight out of the buck and shoot and came right over to the north side. Points for Kazen Kaufman Smith. He'll take the lead. Kazen Kaufman Smith out of Milburn with a 69-point ride, and that horse just headed straight out of the buck and chute and come right over to the north side of the arena. And Smith able to put a 69-point ride together to take the lead. Kazen Kaufman Smith. All right, here's Sutton Strunk.

0: from Ballantyne. He had the shortest trip to the high school finals, living right here in Ballantyne. Sutton Shrunk. Ballantyne, Nebraska Cowboy, next to go. It's the Saddle Bronc riding here at your Nebraska High School Finals in Ballantyne. And this is Sutton Shrunk. Shrunk getting ready. He'll lean back. Nod. Here we go. And Shrunk comes out of the buck and shoot. And put another good ride together. Sutton Shrunk, and that one will go to the scorebook as well. And we went 0-for-4 to start it off. Now we had three rides in a row. Shrunk out of Ballantyne. And now we go with Kanan Heath from Minden, Nebraska. Going to be our next cowboy up. Kanan Heath, Minden. And like we said, we'll have all the official results. National qualifiers for you coming up at the end of our program today. Kanan Heath out of Minden going to be our next cowboy up in the Saddle Bronc riding. Here we go. Kanan Heath from Minden. Three cowboys left to go in their Saddle Bronc riding this afternoon here in Ballantyne. This is Kanan Heath. And looks like they'll go to the scorebook for Heath. Another 65-point ride. So we have Kazen Kaufman Smith leading it with a 69. Kanan Heath just puts a 65-point ride together, and he has a 65 along with Sutton Shrunk and Court Bus so far here in the Saddle Bronc riding. But there's two to go. And here's another cowboy that had a short trip here to the high school finals, as he's from Ballantyne as well. This is Lakin Krugman. Lakin Krugman, our next cowboy to go. And here we go. Trying to get in the rhythm. There we go. Now that horse straightens out and working hard to get some points. Is that spurring action? Can rack up a few more points for you. We'll see what our judges say. Two points for Lakin Krugman, a score of 62. And there's one cowboy to go here in our Saddle Bronc riding, and that'll be Hyannis, Nebraska cowboy Grady Gorwell. He put a 74-point ride together on Thursday and won that go-round in the first day of your high school finals. He'd like to do it again here this afternoon and finish off the weekend with a good ride. Grady Gorwell of Hyannis, going to be our final cowboy to go. This is Grady Gorwell, final cowboy up.
1: Yeah.
0: Gorwell getting everything.

0: Getting set behind the buck and shoot. Going to be our final cowboy to go this afternoon. On a sunny, windy day here in Ballantyne, Nebraska. Very comfortable temperature-wise, but everybody going to need a little eye drops before the day's over. Here's Grady Gorwell. A lot of dust flying here with a 30-mile-an-hour wind at time. Grady Gorwell, final cowboy up in the saddle bronc. And Gorwell slips down on the saddle, gets ready to go. Grady Gorwell getting things set behind the buck and shoot, gives the nod, and here we go. Gorwell working it pretty hard out here in front of the crowd.
1: He says, let's just put a quarter in him and set him center. That is going to set him down to pick up the number one man in saddle bronc riding in the breast.
0: And Gorwell's going to get a score of the scorebook.
1: And let's go ahead and close it out with a
0: 75-point ride for Grady Gorwell. And Gorwell wins not only the first round, but wins the short go over Nebraska High School Rodeo Finals. Look at that good ride there from Gorwell to end it here this afternoon. Gives a little point to the crowd and says, let's head to Lincoln to the National Finals High School Rodeo. Grady Gorwell wins the saddle bronc riding today with a score of 75. We've got more events coming up here from your Nebraska High School Rodeo Finals. Team roping is next.
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0: Welcome back to Ballantyne, your Nebraska High School Finals Rodeo, as we've got team roping, our next event here this afternoon. This is the only rodeo event where two cowboys or cowgirls work together as partners, and you're watching them right now. This is Cooper Neal and Logan Lindsley, and the object is to do just what they did right there. Rope the steer's horns and then rope both legs. Get you a time.
1: Slick on the head, slick on the heels. The clock's down for the 10:31.
0: Your time for Cooper Neal and Logan Lindsley at 10:31. And you saw just what you're supposed to do right now. The header job, that's the first cowboy or cowgirl to rope. They rope the steer's horns and turn the steer. The heeler's job is to rope both of the steer's hind legs. And that's just how it works. Watch right here on the replay. There's the turn with the horns. Reach down, got the loop around the two legs, and that's a smooth run. Great example there, and some great coverage from our News Channel Nebraska camera people here making some great shots from Ballantyne. And they do work with the barrier. The header does work with the barrier, so if they

0: would happen to have a broken barrier, there'd be a 10-second penalty added. And if that healer would happen to come with the one-leg catch, that'd be a 5-second penalty for a one-leg catch instead of a two-leg catch. But again, you just saw our first run here this afternoon was a good one, and that's just how it's supposed to work. Somewhere down at the other end of the arena, we must have lost something. They got quite a crew down there looking for something that must have got lost in the dirt. But a time of 10:31 for Cooper Neal and Logan Lindsley. Let's tell you what happened in their first two go-rounds. Jacob Wilson and Dalton Dugan won the Thursday go-round. First go-round with a time of 9 seconds flat. And then Ryland Swanson and Grady Gorwell, they run one round two with a time of 10:06. And we got a time of 10:31 going here right now. And again, we've I don't know if somebody what they lost out there, but we've got quite a crew down at the end of the arena here currently looking for something that got lost. So we do have a brief timeout here on the arena floor. Again, we just had our first team of team ropers going. We'll come back with more team roping here from your Nebraska High School Finals Rodeo on News Channel Nebraska.
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0: All right, we are back. Whatever was lost maybe has been found. We understand the last team that ran was J.C. Anthony and Ty Stevens. I did hear the announcer say something like that. We'll see and check on that. So our next team, I believe, is going to be Cooper Neal and Logan Lindsley. We might have had a change up there in our program. And
3: there's that bad news. We're going to swing again.
0: Well, they're going to try to make it work.
3: Come up a rebound. Oh. Well, you know what? I think we deserve a little long for creativity. Bad part about it is it's still no time. Cale Trump looked a bunch of the tickets for the Nationals. And he's already done that at Pender, Nebraska.
0: All right, going to be a no time there. And our next team is going to be Cato Schrunk and Heston Faye. So we did have a changeup in our official program here this afternoon. So our next team to go is Cato Schrunk and Heston Faye is our next team. So we'll make some changes here in our program. J.C. Anthony and Ty Stevens have the 10:31. This is Cato Schrunk and Heston Faye, and that's how you do it right there. Nice run from Schrunk and Faye.
3: Very rarely will you see two jump on around hands like that. Pair up at a 685.
0: How about a 685 here this afternoon? That is our fastest time so far at the high school finals this weekend. Cato Schrunk and Heston Faye, look at that run there. They made it work with a 685.

0: impressive run from the two Cowboys, Cato Schrunk and Heston Fay. Ryland Swanson, Grady Gorwell, that'll be our next team. Again, this is Ryland Swanson and Grady Gorwell. Ryland Swanson and Grady Gorwell getting things set back there on the roping box. I believe. Sometimes. Just a reminder, too, that a lot of the times the stock is drawn for, so if they would happen to get the wrong number of on the steer in the chute, they would have to maybe make a change as well, which might be what they're doing. We did have a change up there in our program with J.C. Anthony and Ty Stevens running first with a time of 10:31, and then Cato Schrunk and Heston Fay with a 6:85. Just turned that time in to set the fastest time of the final so far. See who we got up next here in our third team to go in the team roping at your Nebraska High School Finals Rodeo. And we've got barrel racing and bull riding events yet to come here. It's been a great afternoon, other than putting up with that north wind that has just been relentless all day. The flag over there on the south side of the arena is stuck straight out all day long. And we're having a little work back behind the bucking there, back from the timed event shoot. So we do have another little timeout here from your Nebraska High School Finals. We might take another quick break here, and we'll be back with more team roping action yet coming up here from Ballantyne in your Nebraska High School Finals.
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0: All right, looks like we're getting back to team roping action. And we're getting ready to go here. Ryland Swanson and Grady Gorwell, our next team. And trying to get that to fit on the head and side. And not going to work here this afternoon. No time for Ryland Swanson, Grady Gorwell. No time. Tough break there. Like we said, that wind could have a little bit of an effect. If you get down here to that east end of the arena, you hit the end of the north grandstand, and there's, like we said, been a breeze blowing all day long that probably has a little bit of an effect there on the roping. Holden DeGroff and Ty Bridgman are next team up. Make the neck catch, that's legal. Let's see if they get those two legs in. They got a one-leg catch. And a five-second penalty. We'll see what the time is with the five-second penalty. 11:59 with a five-second penalty. That would have been a 6:59 without the five-second penalty for Holden DeGroff, Ty Bridgman. All right, I think we're going now with Aubrey Shrewsbury and Burr Underwood, I believe they said. Aubrey Shrewsbury.

0: Burr Underwood. Our next team to go. Here we go. Aubrey Shrewsbury and Burr Underwood. And they reach down and get a run. Get her done. That's Aubrey Shrewsbury and Burr Underwood with a 9:47. Next up is going to be Remy Wells and Corbin Drury. 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In our time to beat is 6:85. 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Oh, man. That one not going to fit on there. Might try to rebuild the loop here and make a second attempt. We'll see if it works or not. 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And not going to work on the Heelan side. So a tough break for the team. They try to keep it going. Remy Wells, Corbin Drury take a no time here this afternoon. And we've got three teams left to go in our team roping from your Nebraska High School Rodeo Final. Jacob Wilson and Dalton Dugan. Jacob Wilson from Arthur. Dalton Dugan out of St. Paul. They won the first go-round with a run of 9 seconds flat. Today, we've already got a 6:85 turned in. So they'll have to turn it up a notch. Jacob Wilson and Dalton Dugan, our next team. Here's Wilson and Dugan. Got a one leg in there. Plus five. .14.38 the time for Jacob Wilson and Dalton Dugan. With the one leg catch, the 5 second penalty added. Gives him a .14.38. And we've got Hunter Cooper. And Cooper Shrunk. Hunter Cover, Cooper Shrunk are going to be the next team. And here we go, they're off. And a one-leg catch. Another 5 second penalty will be added. .14.09 with the 5 second penalty for Hunter Cover. Cooper Shrunk, a time of .14.09. And our final team, both from Erickson, Nebraska, Garrett Renner, Parker Freoff. It'll be the final team up this afternoon. They're Erickson, Nebraska Cowboys, Garrett Renner, and Parker Freoff. Thinking about a good run here. On our final team ropers here at the Nebraska High School Final. We got that steer not looking straight ahead in the timed event shoot there, trying to get him looking straight ahead. As Garrett Renner and Parker Freoff wait to give the nod when the chase will be on. Garrett Renner, Parker Freon.
1: There it is. Let's on the clean one. He says,
0: got a smooth run put into the scorebook. We'll get a time for our final team, Garrett Renner, Parker Freon.

0: 10:65 for Garrett Renner and Parker Freya. A time of 10:65. Well, your fastest time here in our short go of the team roping of the Nebraska High School Finals this afternoon. Cato Schrunk and Heston Fay with a run of 6:85. We're going to get the arena work. We've got barrel racing coming up next from your Nebraska High School Finals Rodeo on News Channel Nebraska.
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0: We're back in Valentine. Hope you're enjoying the Nebraska High School Finals Rodeo on News Channel Nebraska. Thanks to all of our great sponsors for making it possible. And thanks to you for viewing wherever you're at. Maybe you're at home. Maybe you're in your camper somewhere watching it on a Saturday afternoon. It's been a good one. We've got a few more events yet to go here before we wrap it up. And, of course, like we said, our cowboys and cowgirls looking forward to being in that top four, shooting for the top four spots and qualifying for the Nationals, which this year is going to be held in Lincoln, Nebraska. And our barrel racing is going to be our next event. And it's been, like we said, a great 3 days of rodeo action here in Valentine at the Cherry County Fairgrounds. Valentine, a great host for the Nebraska High School Finals Rodeo. And our barrel racers are getting things ready to go next here in Valentine. Lots of miles put on over the series of the rodeo season and bringing us all here to Valentine for the finals. And, of course, buckles will be earned today. Champions will be crowned. And National High School Finals Rodeo is on the sights for our remaining barrel racers and bull riders here in our rodeo competition in Valentine. Barrel racing in the first 2 days. Grace Krafka was your first go-round winner. She had a 17.957. And Marissa Weichert won the Friday, the second go-round on Friday, 17.953. And Callan Cox of Purdom is going to be our first cowgirl to go. Callan Cox, she's already been she knows what it's like to go to the Nationals. She was a National High School qualifier last year for Nebraska. Got a good run to start it up here this afternoon. And that barrel tips, but it

pursuing still good. Seventeen eight one six. That is the fastest time so far here this weekend. 17-8-1-6 for Callum Cox of Purdom sets the mark high. Taylor Rosehander of Wallback is going to go next. Taylor Rosehander, Wallback, Nebraska Cowgirl. And yeah, the fastest time of the finals on our first run. Really going to mean the girls got to give it the green light and go. Here's Taylor Rosehander. Boy, she is cutting some tight corners here. Rosehander with one barrel to go. And here we go. The race is on. Seventeen, 9, 9, 6 for Taylor Rosehander. 17-9-9-6. And our cowgirls are racing here for the final day of the short go of the barrel racing at your Nebraska High School Finals. Grace Krafka from Bellwood. She won the first go-round on Thursday with a nice time of 17-9-57. She'll need faster than that today to win it. She's off to a good start, Grace Krafka. Here we go. Eighteen, 216 for Grace Krafka. Our third barrel racer here is Macy Harrington of Bassett. She was also a national qualifier last year. Bassett, Nebraska cowgirl Macy Harrington. See her in a couple events here today. And here she goes. Harrington, already a three-time winner in the polls. All three rounds. Sharp turn on the last barrel for Harrington. Eighteen-266 for Macy Harrington. 18-266. Annie Hawkins of Arthur is going to be our next cowgirl to go. After Annie, we will rake and come back with Remy Wells. But let's watch Annie Hawkins. Of the third barrel and heading for home. 18-7-1-7 for Annie Hawkins. So 17-8-16 from Callan Cox is leading it. They're going to rake. While they do that, we've got a short timeout. We'll be back with our second half of barrel racing here at your Nebraska High School Finals Rodeo on News Channel Nebraska.

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1: We're back in Valentine, our second half of barrel racing getting ready to go. And in our first five that we just had run, Callan Cox of Purdom was the first to run. She turned in a time of 17.816, and that is leading it. That's the fastest time of the finals for the first for the 3 days. Five cowgirls to go. And again, like we said, it's been an exciting 3 days of rodeo action here in Valentine. And

Today we've got the sun shining, some scattered clouds, and north wind we put up with all day, but it's been a very pleasant day for the fans here today. A lot of people.

0: July 19th through the 25th. If you want to see some of the best high school rodeo athletes in the nation, you'll be all converging in Lincoln July 19th through the 25th. Exciting to have it here in Nebraska. And we're getting our arena raked, and we'll get ready to go here with our final five to go in the barrel racing. Remy Wells will start it up once we get action back underway. They get the barrel set, tractors parked. And Remy Wells back behind the gate, ready to enter the arena. And around the clover leaf padded around the three barrels. Again, we haven't seen it, but a tipped over barrel, if you'd happen to knock one over, would add a 5-second penalty, and obviously that would take you out of the money, out of the time here, out of the top times of the 5-second penalty. And Remy Wells' horse is going to start to the left instead of the right. Horses can start either way, whichever they're most comfortable with. And this horse works better going to that left barrel first out of the box. Remy Wells got a good one to start it off, and here we go. $17,791. There is our new leader in the barrel race. Remy Wells turns in a $17,791. Nice run from Wells. As Gracie Pearson out of Hershey comes on the run. Gracie Pearson. And she's turning some tight barrels here. One left to go, and a good kick here for Pearson down the home stretch. $18,427 for Gracie Pearson, $18,427. Zaylee Werdemann from Harrison, Nebraska will go next here in the barrel race. From Valentine in the Nebraska High School Finals, this is Zaylee Werdemann. Tight barrel there. Here we go. Werdemann down the home stretch.
1: Thank you, Harrison.
0: 616, I think he said. 18-616 for Zaylee Werdemann. Two cowgirls to go. Marissa Weigert of Grant will be our next cowgirl. Here's Marissa Weigert. Weigert making a nice run there. Trying to stay out of the dust. Had a big dust storm come right through her run there. Weigert, though, on the home stretch. And 17-9-39 for Marissa Weigert. That's the third fastest time unofficially in my book. And there's one cowgirl to go from Humphrey. This is Aubrey Whitaker. Aubrey Whitaker going to be our final cowgirl to go. Oh, no, and a tipped over barrel. $23,098 for Aubrey Whitaker. The tipped over barrel gives a 5-second penalty. So Whitaker's time will be $23,098. Well, it looks like our fastest time here in our Nebraska High School Finals barrel racing in the short go is Remy Wells of Central City with a time of 17,791. Stay tuned. We've got bull riding, our next event here from the Nebraska High School Finals in Valentine on News Channel Nebraska.
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2: All right, we've got one event yet to go here this afternoon. It is the bull riding. They're going to get the turnback fence put up here in the arena. Of course, that turnback fence there to provide for the safety of our cowboys that are on the back of the bull. Gives a little shorter arena, and it obviously gives that bull a little better chance to work and to get a better score. But we've got six cowboys to go in the bull riding. Coy Moss, Clay Hadeen, Parker Chavez, Kelston Linder, Sutton Shrunk, and Cooper Kerner going to be our final cowboys to go in the bull riding this afternoon here at the Nebraska High School Finals in Valentine. Hope you've been enjoying the coverage this afternoon on News Channel Nebraska. And again, a big thanks to all of our fine sponsors. Thanks to the crew in the truck out here in the arena on the catching all of the great action on camera and bringing it to wherever you're at, whether you're in your living room or in your camper or not home. If you're on the road, you can always follow News Channel Nebraska wherever you go. And check them out online at newschannelnebraska.com. All kinds of good stuff there. As we get ready for bull riding action here from Valentine. Well, as we said earlier today, we also crowned our Nebraska High School Rodeo Queen. Audra Bell Worth is your new Nebraska High School Rodeo Queen. Congratulations to Audra Bell Worth. And she'll be representing Nebraska in the National High School Queen Competition, the National High School Rodeo Queen Competition. All right, our volunteers doing a good job of getting the turnback fence put up. We're about ready for our final event, bull riding. And again, here in the bull riding, unlike the saddle bronc riding and bareback riding, there will be no markout rule in the bull riding. So basically, you don't have to have your boots over that horse's, bull's shoulders the first jump out. You just need to hang on. The rider is holding on with a braided bull rope that has no knots. It's wrapped around the belly of the bull. And basically like to put a good 8-second ride together. If they do have the opportunity to do some spurring action, sometimes you might see that. Maybe garner a couple of extra points from the judges. But basically, the better the bull performs, obviously, is your chance of getting a better score. Again, the judges are scoring both the bull and the rider, 1 to 25 each. Each judge has 50 points to give out. 1 to 25 for the bull, 1 to 25 for the rider. And again, 8 seconds is the duration they need to hang on. Coy Moss, Denton, Nebraska. Coy Moss of Denton is going to be our first cowboy to go in the bull riding. We also do have a bullfighter out there as well in the arena. He is there to sometimes help that bull maybe perform a little better. Get that bull to turn around and start spinning, and our bullfighters do a good job. We've got two of them out there in the arena this afternoon. They are there to protect our bull rider if he would happen to get bucked off the bull. Sometimes that bull likes to turn around and look for who was on his back, and those guys are there to distract the bull and let the cowboy get to safety. Or if they'd happen to get hung up, you'll see those bullfighters get right in there and try to get the hand free. Sometimes the hand gets caught on the rope and they need a little assistance getting off. So they're kind of the lifesavers of the rodeo arena, you might say. As Coy Moss, gonna be our first cowboy to go. Coy Moss of Denton. Coy Moss going to be first to go. Again, they'll get that rope around the belly of the bull, and then they'll wrap their hand on that rope. No knots, nothing's tied, nothing like that.

They'll use a glove, obviously, to give them a little better grip in that rope. And 8-second ride is what they're looking to do. In the bull riding already, Sutton Shrunk and Parker Chavez were your winners. Sutton Shrunk won the first go-round. Parker Chavez won the second go-round, and they both had identical scores of 76 points. So we've seen some good bull rides here already. In our short go, six bull riders will give it a shot here in Valentine in our Nebraska High School Rodeo Final short go. Coy Moss is getting things set right now. He's our first cowboy to go. Great day here in Valentine. It's been a pretty good week all along. The weather's cooperated for the most part. And Coy Moss getting things set down there in that buck and shoot. And obviously you do have some assistance there getting you on the back of that bull. Usually have a spotter holding you there in case that bull would decide maybe to rear up or to try to lean you against the chutes. Usually somebody's back there to make sure that you're safe in the bucking chute. And Coy Moss of Denton is going to be first to go. And we've had two 76-point rides, win each go-round. Thursday, Sutton Shrunk. Friday, Parker Chavez. Both had 76-point rides. This is Coy Moss, our first one to go this afternoon. He says, let's do it. Coy Moss. And Moss gets a bull that's going to spin pretty tight. And Moss not able to keep his seat. Going to take a no score this afternoon. Coy Moss takes a no score. And there's our first bull rider this afternoon. Clay Hedin out of Sterling, Colorado will be next to go. And here we go with Clay Hedin out of Sterling, Colorado. You can indicate which state you would like to compete in the high school rodeo competition. And Hedin, living in Sterling, close enough to Nebraska there, competes in Nebraska. Clay Hedin. Like to put a good ride in the book here to set the mark. Clay Hedin out of Sterling, Colorado.

And again, we do have, like we said, we've got the two bullfighters in there. We also do have a cowboy on horseback with a rope, just in case they would need to rope that bull and try to keep him from hurting anybody that might maybe got bucked off or on the ground. This is Clay Hedin. And whoa, he gets a big spinning bull again and slides right off the end there. Little air time for Hedin. But it's going to be a no score for Clay Hedin out of Sterling, Colorado. Parker Chavez, cowboy right here from Ballantyne, is going to be next to go. Got two Ballantyne cowboys in the bull riding, Parker Chavez and Sutton Shrunk. And ironically, they both won a round. Sutton Shrunk on Thursday, Parker Chavez on Friday, and they both scored 76 points. But Parker Chavez would like to do that again. Ballantyne cowboy, Parker Chavez. There's Parker Chavez getting things set behind the buck and shoot. As we bring up the summer heat, let's go home.

0: have is getting things set behind there. That bull might be leaning down just a little bit. Looks a little low in the buck and shoot. Trying to get him to stand up. Here we go. Whoa. Well, the bulls come out spinning today. Chavez not able to keep his balance out there and takes a no score here in your bull riding. Parker Chavez of Ballantyne, no score.
1: And that leaves us three down with 3 minutes to go. Brody Bone Bryson.
0: Next up, we'll go with Broken Bow Cowboy, Kelston Lindner. Lindner for Broken Bow, going to be next to go. And again, looking to get a score in the scorebook here this afternoon. It's the Bulls 3, the Cowboys 0 right now. But Kelton Lindner would like to change that. Lindner out of Broken Bow.
1: We'll take on the short round on Saturday. Blackjack. Matchup drawn by our officials. Leading around the previous and early performance.
0: Lindner warming up that rod, that bull rope there, getting that rosin on there nice and sticky, and gets that wrapped around his hand and gets a secure grip. Kelston Lindner out of Broken Bow, Nebraska, our next cowboy to go.

Lindner will make sure everything's set just right before he gives the nod. And Kelston Lindner about has things set. Slides up on that bull rope. Says, let's do it. And Lindner just slid off to the left side there as that bull's spinning. And the bulls have really come out of there spinning tight. Cowboys really got to sit up straight on there and get caught in the well, and you go down as Lindner takes a no time. And there's two Cowboys left to go here in our bull riding this afternoon. Watch Lindner here now as that bull spins and just got to lean in a little too far to the left there and not able to stay on. Sutton Shrunk of the Ballantyne going to go. He has rode two bulls here in the first two go-rounds. So he is two for two and Shrunk would like to cap it off, going three for three. Had a 76-point ride Thursday, had a 72-point ride yesterday. He'd take just anything here just to get a score on the scorebooks here today and make it a 3-0 run here in Ballantyne at your Nebraska High School Finals Rodeo. Sutton Shrunk of Ballantyne going to go. Looking forward to headed down to the national finals is Sutton Shrunk. And Shrunk will get things ready to go here. Try to get a score in the scorebook this afternoon, Sutton Shrunk. Here we go, Sutton Shrunk. Oh, trying to get sticky and just slid out of the rope there. Did Shrunk takes a no score here this afternoon. Sutton Shrunk with a no score. And we've got one cowboy to go. We got Cooper Kerner out of Sutherland going to be our final cowboy to go. Trying to get a score in the scorebook here this afternoon in our bull riding. And Cooper Kerner of Sutherland is going to be our final cowboy that has a chance to do it. Cooper Kerner getting things set there behind the bucking chutes.

0: can win the round with an 8-second ride. All he needs. Yeah, that sounds pretty easy, doesn't it? For us sitting here in the stands, for sure. All right, Cooper Kerner, let's get her done. Cooper Kerner out of Sutherland, our final cowboy to go. This is Cooper Kerner, Sutherland, getting things set. Our final bull rider here this afternoon. Your Nebraska High School Rodeo Finals in Ballantyne. Cooper Kerner. See if he can get a score on the scorebook and win the go-round. Here we go. Cooper Kerner getting things set. And here we go. Kerner getting it all set down there. Looks like he's got plenty of support behind him there behind the puck and shoot. And he'd like to put a good ride together, trying to get that left leg down in there, looks like. That bull getting tight against the gate. Oh, comes out of there and not going to work for Cooper Kerner. Well, the Bulls won it today, 6-0 over the Cowboys. In the bull riding at your Nebraska High School Finals Rodeo, no qualified rides today. But it's been a great week of rodeo action here from Ballantyne, and that is our final event for our Nebraska High School Rodeo Finals. And we'll come back, we'll try to gather up all of our national qualifiers and tell you who's going to be headed to Lincoln, Nebraska, July 19th through the 25th for the National High School Finals Rodeo, which is being hosted this year by Lincoln, the capital city of Lincoln, Nebraska. We'll be back with more here from Ballantyne after this.
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0: Well, we had a pretty impressive day here, our final day on the short go of the Nebraska High School Rodeo Finals in Ballantyne. And let's take a look back and maybe a little recap of how our day turned out today with the best rides in each of our events here today in Ballantyne. In the pool band.

0: saw a great run today. And, boy, you talk about some fast times in the pole bending. But it looked like it was Macy Harrington of Bassett winning it her third time. Had a great run on the steer wrestling. Great time there by Trey Blackmore. Alex Forey in the goat tying. Putting together some nice quick runs here today. Also, Tommy Reed. And we saw some impressive runs here in our competition today with some great highlights here caught by News Channel Nebraska. And it's just been some great competition here from Valentine. Tie down roping, Luke Mead with a good run, showing you how to get things done in the tie down roping. Also, Remy Wells in the breakaway roping had a good run on this with a 286. Grady Gorwell in the saddle bronc riding. Gorwell had a good weekend. Gorwell ends it with a 75-point ride today in our final. Some tough competition. Team roping, yeah, boy, these guys had the fastest time of the whole weekend. Cato Shrunk and Heston Fay, 6:85 today to win the team roping. Very impressive, great way to end the weekend with a 6:85 run on the team roping. That'll win you money anywhere. In the barrel racing, Remy Wells turns in a 17.791 today, the fastest time. And Wells had it all clicking, so some impressive runs here from the final day of our Nebraska High School Finals Rodeo in Valentine. And stay tuned. We're going to be talking about our national qualifiers that we have that will be headed to the High School National Finals Rodeo July 19th to the 25th in Lincoln. That's coming up.
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0: 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From Long Pine to Chadron and Nebraska City to Rushville. 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
1: Well, the road to this moment began months ago in arenas across Nebraska. Countless miles traveled, early mornings, late nights, and a relentless pursuit of excellence brought the state's best young cowboys and cowgirls to Ballantyne. And today, champions were crowned, dreams realized, and tickets to the National High School Finals Rodeo were punched. From rough stock to timed events, the next generation of Nebraska rodeo stars is ready to leave it all in the arena. Here are your national qualifiers in bareback riding. Kanan Heath of Minden, Kelston Linder of Broken Bow, Cooper Walker of Mullen, and Trevor Burdick of Johnstown. In goat tying, Annie Hawkins of Arthur, Alex Forey of Newman Grove, Callie Olson of Bloomfield, and Aubrey Whitaker of Humphrey. In steer wrestling, Cotter Johnston of Stapleton, Cato Shrunk of Pender, Trey Blackmore of Chambers, and Colby Holm of Wallace. In pole bending, Macy Harrington of Bassett, Kenzie Walls of Ainsworth, Annie Hawkins of Arthur, and Aubrey Shrewsbury of Alliance. In tie-down roping, Cato Shrunk of Pender, Tate Johnston of Thetford, Cody Marshall of Burwell, and Tyler McCauley of Pender. In breakaway qualifying for nationals, Phoenix Brown of North Platte, Remy Wells of Central City, Bryn McCauley of Mullen, and J.C. Anthony of Crofton. In saddle broncs, Grady Gorwell of Hyannis, Kanan Heath of Minden, Lakin Krogman of Ballantyne, and Sutton Shrunk of Ballantyne all qualify for nationals. In barrel racing, Grace Krafka of Bellwood, Remy Wells of Central City, Callan Cox of Purdom, and Macy Harrington of Bassett are your national qualifiers. In team roping, Garrett Renner and Parker Freehoff, Jacob Wilson and Dalton Dugan, Aubrey Shrewsbury and Burr Underwood, and Cato Shrunk and Heston Fry will qualify for nationals. In barrel racing, heading to nationals in Lincoln. Let's go to bull riding. And bull riding qualifying for nationals is Cooper Kerner of Sutherland, Sutton Shrunk of Ballantyne, Parker Chavez of Ballantyne, and Kelston Lindner of Broken Bow. And qualifying for nationals in barrel racing is Grace Krafka of Bellwood, Remy Wells of Central City, Callan Cox of Purdom, and Macy Harrington of Bassett. Those are your national qualifiers that will be headed to Lincoln, Nebraska for the National Finals Rodeo, the High School National Finals Rodeo, July 19th through the 25th. 1,700 of the best high school athletes will all be in Lincoln, and the state of Nebraska will be well represented with our national qualifiers from today's Nebraska High School Finals in Ballantyne. We hope you enjoyed today's coverage from Ballantyne, Nebraska, and your Nebraska High School Finals Rodeo. For News Channel Nebraska, I'm Scott Posey. Have a great weekend, everyone, and drive safe if you're headed anywhere.
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3: Let's take a look at our top moments from today here at Burke Stadium. The 2026 State Track and Field Meet Classes C and D on Saturday. Celebrate, because you're winning. That's the 1600. Cale Garrett, Medicine Valley, going back-to-back in the 1600. He's the state champ. Class D girls 300 meter hurdles. That's Abigail Spargo setting a new state and meet record, 43.23 seconds. An incredibly dominant performance for Dundee County Stratton. Not to be outdone, 300 hurdles in Class C, Cale Johnson of Wakefield sliding in safely with a new state and meet record, 37.93 his time. Class C 200 Hazel Harburg wrapping up her brilliant career with another meet

0: Let's take a look at our top moments from today here at Burke Stadium. The 2026 State Track and Field Meet Classes C and D on Saturday. Celebrate, because you're winning. That's the 1600. Cale Garrett, Medicine Valley, going back-to-back in the 1600. He's the state champ. Class D girls 300-meter hurdles. That's Abigail Spargo setting a new state and meet record, 43.23 seconds. An incredibly dominant performance for Dundee County Stratton. Not to be outdone, 300 hurdles in Class C, Cale Johnson of Wakefield sliding in safely with a new state and meet record, 37.93, his time. Class C 200, Hazel Harburg wrapping up her brilliant career with another meet record, 23.88 seconds, set multiple meet and state records at her time here, wrapping up a brilliant career for Kearney Catholic. 4x400-meter relay, another record in Class D, another record for Dundee County Stratton. Clara Spargo getting DCS across with a new state and meet record, almost 4 minutes. Well, hello there and good morning. It's Monday, July 6th, and you're watching News Channel Nebraska. My name's Eric McKay. Thank you so much for joining us. Hope you had a great holiday weekend. Coming up for you this hour, authorities investigating a crash that shut down a northeast Nebraska highway yesterday. We've got details from the scene coming up, and the latest update on that major wildfire still burning in northwest Nebraska. Some good news on that front and much more coming up. But first, that summer heat returning to Nebraska this week. Michael J. Anthony has the details now in your AccuWeather forecast.
1: A nice, quiet, not too hot start to the week, but as you know around here, that's not going to last long, so enjoy it while you can. Not too hot for most of the state, we should say. As you can see, out in the panhandle, you're looking at triple digits for today. Most of us going to be in the 80s and 90s, obviously getting warmer as we head west. Tonight, dropping down into the 60s for most of us. It'll be a little warmer in the east for a switch around. And as we mentioned, the quiet start ends quickly as we'll see scattered showers and storms all across the state tonight. And you can expect more throughout the first few days of the week. It will cool off, especially out west, from triple digits to just mid to upper 90s, 80s and 90s for the rest of us. And again, we'll see a few showers and storms, particularly out west, but a slightly quieter Tuesday storm-wise. But more are coming, and so is heat. So hang in there.
0: We'll have your full forecast coming up later this hour. First, though, let's take a look at our top headlines today. Authorities are investigating after a crash on a northeast Nebraska highway shut down the road yesterday afternoon. It happened about 2:30 at the north junction of Highways 81 and 98 in Pierce County. Video from the scene showed multiple vehicles involved with ambulances on site. Traffic was stopped or slowed in the area for several hours. Pierce County Sheriff's officials said state troopers were placed in charge of the scene. We've reached out to the state patrol for more information and hope to have more information soon. The search for a missing boater at Shalco Hills Recreation Area has ended in tragedy. The Sarpy County Sheriff's Office says 19-year-old Wyatt Bernal of Omaha was recovered from the lake over the weekend after a multi-day search. Investigators said Bernal and another man were thrown into the water last week when their canoe capsized. The second man swam safely to shore. Bernal did not. Multiple agencies used boats, drones, and sonar during the search. The investigation into what tipped over the canoe remains ongoing. With improved weather conditions, firefighters in Pueblo County, Colorado, made substantial progress on the Aspen Acres fire. The blaze in our neighbors to the southwest, now 13% contained.

0: After days of extreme fire conditions, humidity went up. Cloud cover did as well, allowing firefighters to make headway. Firefighters say the fire just less than 90,000 acres and has destroyed multiple homes.
1: But like all the way up and down the southern section, we've lost more than half the houses, and it will be so different than it's ever been. Those houses that have been lost were weird. I mean, it was Beulah houses. It's things that have been built in 1920 and added on to and changed. And anything that is rebuilt, of course, will be modern.
0: Meanwhile, a memorial was held yesterday in Grand Junction, Colorado, for three firefighters who died battling the Snyder blaze on the Colorado-Utah state line. Sydney Watson, Emily Barker, and Nick Hutcherson died June 27th. The crew was caught in what the U.S. Wildland Fire Service described as a burnover incident. It's when a fire advances so suddenly that it cuts off or prevents crews from using escape routes and safety zones. The latest major wildfire in northwest Nebraska nearing full containment. The Nebraska Emergency Management Agency says the Log Road fire near Crawford is now 81% contained. The fire still estimated at about 1,500 acres. Fire officials say they are no longer going to be giving daily updates as the incident management team is transferring back command to local fire departments. Crews will continue monitoring the fire area and extinguishing any remaining hotspots. Residents still urge to use caution around the burn area and avoid interfering with ongoing firefighting operations. A garage and vehicle fire could have ended up much worse last night. Hastings Fire and Rescue responded to the structure fire about 6:20 p.m. on the west side of town. Fire officials say the family and their pets were home at the time, but were able to get out safely. It took about 10 minutes to get the fire under control. Authorities say the garage suffered heavy damage, an SUV inside also damaged. But fire personnel credit a fire-rated wall for limiting the damage to the home. No word yet on what caused the fire. Rural firefighters sent to a blaze in a scrap metal area south of Beatrice yesterday. Beatrice Rural Fire responding to the scene just after 6 p.m. near U.S. Highway 77 and Oak Road off the east side of the highway. Black smoke could be seen coming from the property when firefighters arrived on scene. Authorities indicated the fire was in an old hay rack and contents on the northeast corner of the property in a thick grove of trees. A house at the location is currently vacant. The fire itself about 5 miles south of Beatrice, the cause not immediately known. The fire was out in less than a half hour. No word on any injuries. More news next. You're watching News Channel Nebraska.
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6: The flea market inside Fairbury City Park has been a 4th of July fixture now for more than half a century, and recently it sparked a shot at a unique collaboration for two of the market's newest vendors. Tim Hackett has more.
7: Fairbury City Park is normally a serene, quiet place, but on 4th of July weekend, it's packed with people perusing all types of products purveyed by more than 120 vendors from across Nebraska and beyond.
8: I just like the vibe out here. It was pretty cool. A lot of cool stuff. Some interesting vendors.
7: Many of these vendors have been setting up shop this weekend in Fairbury for decades, but two relatively new entrants to this event have a unique connection to this particular market. Tony Mongello is the founder of Omaha-based salsa company Hot Mess, which he jokes he named after himself. His is a pitch product, one that wouldn't normally sell as well inside stores, so presenting it to the public is pivotal for profit. And the Fairbury Flea Market was the very first show he displayed his salsa at.
9: This is where I got started. So this is the first show that I did. For some reason, our business model took off to where we do shows now based off of this one. We do 60 shows a year. We travel all over the country. This is by far our most sentimental one.
7: Just around the corner from the Hot Mess stand is the Jerky Workshop's mobile display. Mike Notek was inspired to bring his newly founded operation to Fairbury about 5 years ago to honor his father-in-law, a longtime flea market patron.
8: It's just very unique. It was not something that I attended very often, and I saw some potential in it. So, you know, eventually, once I had the business kind of up and running, I was like, man, I should come out here and try it out.
7: Those two operations have now been flea market neighbors for a few years, and last year they decided to mix their two products to generate a new strain of jerky, a concoction that would never have existed without the connection they created at this particular flea market.
8: Without him and me finding each other here and kind of putting our heads together and coming up with something different, you know, that flavor particular wouldn't exist. So, you know, it's kind of fun.
7: While individual vendors are, of course, out to make a profit for themselves, proceeds from registrations for the flea market go back to support the Pioneer Shrine Club, the local Jefferson and Thayer County chapter of the Sesostris Shrine in Lincoln, which has helped to make this an annual tradition here for more than 50 years. In

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1: Some young Nebraska athletes will soon be featured in a video produced by a popular YouTuber, and one might be the winner of a massive prize. Donald De La Haye, known online as Destroying, a former college and pro kicker who's

0: nonprofit operator of this space. So we operate the field house, the indoor soccer fields, all the outdoor fields, and so we're helping them out by hosting it.
1: Players participated in drills, then 16 wide receivers and 16 defensive backs were chosen for one-on-one competitions. The YouTuber pledged to give $10,000 to the top competitor. Another stretch of hot weather moving in as we begin the work week. Details on the way in your AccuWeather forecast. 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
3: Runs through two tackles and finds the end zone.
2: I have to keep an eye on all of the high schools across the state. I have to know the pulse of the sport and understand which teams are going to be good, where the top players are, knowing who's that four-star athlete, that five-star athlete, who's committed to the Huskers or who's going D1. It could be 11-man football down to six-man. It could be softball, volleyball, basketball.
4: Another three.
2: We want to showcase the state's best athletes. 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
7: Should be a pretty merry Monday for both of us, for all of us, I should say, you and me and everybody out there. Well, unless you're in the West, where we're going to be seeing out in the panhandle 100-degree temps today. And hang in there. It's going to cool off a bit tomorrow before it warms up again by the end of the week. Most of us will just be in the 80s and low 90s there, a little warmer up in the Valentine area as well. And tonight dropping down into the 60s and 70s. For most of the state, we'll be seeing lots of showers and storms tonight, and you're going to be seeing more of those on and off. Not expecting any severe weather tonight. If we do get something in the nature of severe weather, probably going to see that on Tuesday. Just regular run-of-the-mill showers and storms for tonight. As we mentioned, slightly cooler temps there. Instead of triple digits, it'll just be mid to upper 90s for the west, low to mid 90s for the east. A few showers and storms out there for your Tuesday in the afternoon. As you can see, more are coming our way Tuesday night in the form of a possibility of severe weather with some hail and high winds. After a relatively quiet and somewhat cool first few days of the week, with the exception of the panhandle, get ready for more storms, more active weather systems coming our way this weekend, and more dangerous heat coming our way this weekend and next week. More of that coming up in your extended forecast.
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4: And let's take a look at some other top stories from around the state. An idea years in the making became reality at Norfolk Skyview Lake over the weekend. Community leaders dedicated the new Freedom Point Memorial on the 4th of July as part of the city's annual Boom Fest, put on by Big Bang Boom. Organization officials spearheaded a $250,000 fundraising drive to finance the project. The centerpiece is a memorial, a 30-foot by 60-foot American flag displayed on a 122-foot flagpole. Here are some of the moments from the dedication ceremony.
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4: U.S. Congressman Mike Flood coordinated the flyover by the 55th Wing out of Offutt Air Force Base. Beyond the enormous flag and flagpole, the memorial includes special landscaping, commemorative bricks, benches, an eagle statue, and engravings for each of the military's branches. People can still buy bricks and donate by contacting the Norfolk Area Chamber of Commerce. In the meantime, you can watch the full dedication ceremony on the News Channel Nebraska Facebook page. Well, most use fireworks as a way to get the blood pumping on the 4th of July, but hundreds in northeast Nebraska found a different way to reach their optimum heart rate. Over 600 early birds took part in the second annual Run White and Blue 5K. On Saturday, the route began and ended in downtown Norfolk, winding through Johnson Park and along the North Fork of the Elkhorn River. It's part of what's become a full Independence Day of morning activities in Norfolk, with runners and walkers filing through the Saturday Farmers Market before the annual Oddfellows Parade. Isaac Ochoa of Norfolk had the top time in the men's competition. Emily Metcalf of Norfolk was the women's winner. Patriotism was

0: literally parading through Norfolk on Saturday, the town hosting the 52nd annual Norfolk Oddfellows Parade. The 4th of July tradition led to downtown streets packed with people. More than 50 entries participated, ranging from American-themed floats to classic tractors. The parade, organized by the Independent Order of Oddfellows, Lodge 46. The fraternal organization started its Norfolk chapter back in 1874. It currently boasts the largest membership of any chapter in Nebraska. If you missed it, you can watch the full replay of the parade by visiting the News Channel Nebraska Facebook page or YouTube channel. Hot temperatures are back, as is the chance of severe weather later this week. Details on the way in your AccuWeather forecast. This is News Channel Nebraska.
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10: Well, it's going to be the wild, wild west today out the panhandle there with 100-degree temps. Hang on, you'll get a little bit of cool down tomorrow. The rest of us pretty normal for July, 80s and 90s for most of the state, but we're going to be heating up as well over the next few days and especially by this weekend. We'll get to that coming up in your extended forecast. Tonight, things will flip around as the west will be one of the cooler spots in Nebraska with mid to low 60s, and the east will be one of the warmer areas with 60s and low 70s. Going to be seeing scattered showers and storms all across the state tonight. Not expecting any severe weather yet. That'll probably come Tuesday night. Just your standard thunder boomers and plenty of rain all across Nebraska tonight. The southeast might be spared a little bit. And tomorrow we'll all be spared some of that heat. The warmest spot will be up in Valentine around 97, but just low to mid 90s for the rest of us. Coolest spot's going to be down in the Nebraska City area where you might not even reach 90, but your heat is coming. More storms are coming for most of the state, as we'll see them all across pretty much the western half of Nebraska tomorrow. By the time it turns into Tuesday night, they will reach the eastern half, and that's when it could become severe. Hail and high winds a possibility. Right now it's in the marginal category, a level 1 out of 5, so not too likely, but you know things are always possible weather-wise in Nebraska. Looking at the rest of the week, things will cool down before they heat up. Northeast going to be seeing

0: some more precip from Tuesday into Wednesday with those showers and storms. The, as we mentioned, severe weather expected to come Tuesday night. And then, yeah, dangerous heat by the weekend or early next week. That's going to be before your heat index factors in with the humidity. So be prepared because it's a coming. Southeast also seeing some cooler temps after a warm start to the week, but you'll be heating up big time by Monday as well. I think we all will by early next week. Central also seeing a bit of a dip towards the end of the week and then a rapid heat up once again into triple digits by Monday. We're all going to be feeling the burn first part of next week. Northwest seeing a few cooler days, a few wet days as well there. We mentioned storms Tuesday and Wednesday, but you get that blast of heat much earlier than the rest of us. You'll be up into the 100s by Saturday. And look at that, 104. Again, that's before humidity. So make your preparations. Make sure you're going to have plenty of water, generators if the power goes out to keep the fans blowing or the AC going, because it is going to be a scorcher. Southwest will be spared a little bit of that there. It'll be warming up by Monday, but you get one of the coolest spots in the state all week long. So heat and storms before cool, and then more heat's coming this weekend.
1: OPEC Plus has announced it's increasing oil production. This comes as ship traffic through the Strait of Hormuz remains below what it was before the United States and Israel attacked Iran. The conflict started at the end of February. OPEC says it will raise its daily output by 188,000 barrels a day. It's the fifth time the cartel has raised production since the war began. The oil market has faced major disruptions in recent months as the strait was effectively closed during most of the conflict. This week, leaders from countries part of the North Atlantic Treaty Organization will meet in Turkey. But relations between the U.S. and other NATO members have been strained under the Trump administration. Jen Sullivan has more on the rocky relationship and the likely topics of discussion at the summit.
2: President Donald Trump will head to Turkey this week for the NATO summit, where he'll meet with other leaders from North America and Europe. His trip comes as the U.S. wraps up monumental celebrations for America's 250th birthday.
3: For 2.5 centuries, our American Republic has stood as the crowning achievement of human history.
2: NATO and many allies posting celebratory messages for the U.S. on July 4th. But the country's relations with NATO have been rocky under the Trump administration.
4: They want to see a U.S. that really commits to stay within the alliance and maybe a softening of the rhetoric.
2: NATO Secretary General Mark Rutte visited the White House last month to try to smooth over relations with the U.S. The president has repeatedly questioned whether the U.S. should remain part of the NATO alliance.
3: The big fear I have with NATO is we spend tremendous amounts of money with NATO. And I know we'll come to their rescue, but I just really do question whether or not they'll come to ours.
2: Likely topics of discussion this week, finalized peace talks between the U.S. and Iran, and the ongoing Russian war in Ukraine, and NATO's support for Ukraine.
5: Our partners, primarily the United States and our European partners, need to be more proactive in providing assistance with us.
2: Saturday, Russian President Vladimir Putin and Trump spoke on the phone for nearly 90 minutes. The Russian Foreign Ministry calling it businesslike and highly constructive. The White House did not immediately respond to a request for comment. I'm Jen Sullivan reporting.
1: A former Nebraska wrestler wanted in Lancaster County after prosecutors filed felony charges accusing him of assaulting a pregnant woman. Court documents show that A.J. Ferrari is wanted on felony charges including false imprisonment and strangulation. Investigators say a woman reported being assaulted during an argument. She was later treated at a Lincoln hospital for injuries consistent with strangulation. On a recent live stream with a wrestling social media influencer, Ferrari's former fiance, Shaylee Hogan, detailed the allegation. She says just 2 days after their public airport proposal on May 6th, Ferrari strangled her during an altercation on May 8th.
6: He took my phone out of my hand and like took my backpack off of me and like kind of like took me by my arm and like dragged me away from the stairs. And like I wasn't being that resistant because I had just gotten strangled. Like I wasn't

0: gonna like not be cooperative. Like, I didn't know what else was gonna happen. So like, you know, it was just kind of like that mindset of like, okay, like do what you can to just like get out, literally get out.
1: Hogan also took to social media to post photos of the injury she sustained to her neck. This adds to Ferrari's growing legal troubles. He was also arrested last weekend on charges involving fleeing from police. Nature's fireworks got a head start on the 4th of July holiday weekend, with thunderstorms across southern Nebraska and northern Kansas late Friday into early Saturday. An early morning storm dropped nickel-sized hail in Beatrice late Friday. Observers reported tornado and funnel cloud sightings to the National Weather Service. There was a tornado reported northwest of Hubble near the Nebraska-Kansas line. A short time later, a funnel cloud observed west of Narka, Kansas, just south of the border. There have been no immediate reports of damage. Several Nebraska counties were included in severe thunderstorm warnings. Parts of Lancaster, Gage, Johnson, and Otoe among those that saw the most rain. Golf ball-sized hail was reported at Roca, near Lincoln, near Hebron in Thayer County. Quarter-sized hail reported near Syracuse in Otoe County. Thunderstorm wind gusts caused a brief power outage in the Chester area near the state line with Kansas. South of the border, golf ball-sized hail fell near Morrowville in Washington County. Wind gusts up to 65 miles per hour were reported at several locations in southern Nebraska and northern Kansas. Well, Independence Day, unfortunately, a violent one around the country. Details next, but first, Michael J. Anthony and your AccuWeather forecast.
2: A nice, quiet, not too hot start to the week, but as you know around here, that's not going to last long, so enjoy it while you can. Not too hot for most of the state, we should say. As you can see, out in the panhandle, you're looking at triple digits for today. Most of us going to be in the 80s and 90s, obviously getting warmer as we head west. Tonight, dropping down into the 60s for most of us. It'll be a little warmer in the east for a switch around. And as we mentioned, the quiet start ends quickly as we'll see scattered showers and storms all across the state tonight. And you can expect more throughout the first few days of the week. It will cool off, especially out west, from triple digits to just mid to upper 90s, 80s and 90s for the rest of us. And again, we'll see a few showers and storms, particularly out west, but a slightly quieter Tuesday storm-wise. But more are coming, and so is heat. So hang in there.
1: Good work. July 4th, a time for celebration. It's also a day that historically has larger amounts of gun violence. Analysis in 2023 of about a decade of law enforcement data showed it often has more U.S. mass shootings than any other day. July 5th tends to come in second. Sadly, officials say this past weekend was no exception. Amy Kiley has more.
3: Independence Day weekend is resulting in heartbreak for some U.S. communities. At least one woman is dead and eight other people are injured after a shooting in Fort Wayne, Indiana yesterday. It's unclear what started the violence. New York police say after Saturday's fireworks,
4: the family barbecue was taking place in the courtyard when an unknown male fired multiple rounds into the courtyard.
5: Injured eight people, half of them children. The youngest victim, just 6 years old, was shot in the abdomen.
3: Officials in Pensacola, Florida say a teen takeover event ended with a shooting that left a 19-year-old man dead and at least six others wounded. Police say the youngest victim is 16.
6: We saw numerous people on the ground suffering from gunshot wounds. Officers immediately began providing first aid.
3: Phoenix area officials report a shooting at an entertainment spot sent five minors to the hospital Saturday. And the Tennessee Bureau of Investigation is looking into a man's death in Memphis. Officials say National Guard members were helping police chase him yesterday when he allegedly turned a handgun on them. They say the troops then shot the man and killed him. I'm Amy Kiley reporting.
1: An afternoon house fire kept crews busy in Nebraska City over the weekend. Emergency crews say they were called to southeast Nebraska just after 3:30.

0: Saturday afternoon. Firefighters arrived at the 1200 block of Corso Street to find an abandoned home up in flames. Assistant Fire Chief Brandon Emke said crews had to take a defensive approach to battle the blaze, taking about 2 hours to bring it under control. Fortunately, no one was hurt. The cause of the fire is still under investigation. More than 6 months after the Tyson plant closure in Lexington, state officials still trying to help former employees find new work. The Department of Labor hosting a rapid response event this week for workers affected by layoffs. It'll take place Thursday at Central Community College's Lexington Center. The event's designed to connect laid off workers with job search assistance, information about health coverage and training programs available in the region. State officials say the services are intended to help workers transition back into the workforce following the closure of the Tyson plant. In less than 15 years, a Nebraska business has grown from one location to the largest business in its field in the country. Jake Bartecki has this community feature on Mylan Laser of Omaha.
1: We know that Omaha has nation-leading offerings like the world-class Henry Dorley Zoo and the College World Series. But did you know the nation's largest hair removal company is actually headquartered in Omaha? Mylan Laser began its journey in the summer of 2012 when high school best friends turned doctors Shakar Saxena and Abe Schumacher bought the first location in Papillion. Their efforts set the groundwork for Mylan's fast rise.
2: They didn't think that the industry was focusing on laser hair removal as sharply as it could. And as doctors developed a protocol for laser hair removal, specific for laser hair removal, and made laser hair removal the best that it could be.
1: Mylan now has locations in 38 states, but Nebraska remains the company's home. CEO Clint Weiler says Omaha is a key part of its model.
2: It's really part of our identity. Having had two friends who went to high school here, found Mylan and wanted it to be here, make it be a Mylan company, a great place to work. And we're just trying to carry that forward.
1: Weiler attributes much of the success to how the company treats its customers.
2: Our competitors, they sell individual packages. You can buy 3 sessions or 6 sessions, but you're never really sure, is it going to work? And are their interests completely aligned with yours? With our unlimited guarantee, we have a whole medical team, a process, a regimen, because we're aligned. We want people to come in, get that hair removed, and be able to be on their way and live their life.
1: With now over 400 clinics nationwide and their 14-year anniversary in July, the goal for Mylan remains to grow and open more stores across the country.
2: We want to continue to expand the number of clients that we treat in each of our clinics, and we're off to a great start in 2026, growing, and we're excited about the future.
1: In Omaha, Jake Bartecki, News Channel, Nebraska.
0: Well, festivities didn't stop after the nation's birthday in Central City. The city's annual Lone Tree Days started Friday, wrapped up yesterday. Dozens of classic vehicles involved in the 12th annual State Theater Car and Motorcycle Show yesterday. It's an event that benefits the State Theater, a nonprofit in an old auditorium building listed on the National Register of Historic Places. Lone Tree Days has been an annual tradition since the 1980s. It's named after a giant solitary cottonwood tree, which, according to a Nebraska historical marker, was a major landmark on the Platte River in the mid-19th century, inspiring the first name of the town that eventually became Central City. 6 veterans biking across the country reached a major milestone in northeast Nebraska over the weekend, with community members welcoming them during Independence Day celebrations. A picnic in Battle Creek was followed by an 11-mile community ride along the Cowboy Trail to Norfolk. Veterans, local residents, and community leaders all came together to celebrate the milestone. The ride is part of Warrior Expeditions, an outdoor therapy program that partners with the Rails to Trails Conservancy to help veterans transition from military service through long-distance outdoor expeditions. This year's team riding the 3,700-mile Great American Rail Trail from Washington, D.C. to Washington State. The 6 riders include veterans from Nebraska, Florida, Rhode Island, and Louisiana, who served in the Army, Air Force, and Navy. Organizers say the journey also highlights the importance of expanding trails to connect communities across the country.
3: We've been doing our expeditions across the country since 2013. You can check out our website and see all the routes of all the different expeditions that we do. And if anyone lives near one of those routes and wants to support the organization and host our veterans for a night, feel free to reach out.
0: The veterans spent the 4th of July in northeast Nebraska before continuing west. Organizers say they expect to finish the ride in mid-August. Well, a pretty extended stretch of hot seasonal weather moving in this week. Details next in your AccuWeather forecast. 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
4: Scotty McCreary at the Lincoln County Fair, North Platte, Nebraska, Friday, July 24th.
5: A pretty merry Monday for both of us, for all of us, I should say, you and me and everybody out there. Well, unless you're in the West, where we're going to be seeing out in the panhandle 100 degree temps today, and hang in there. It's going to cool off a bit tomorrow before it warms up again by the end of the week. Most of us will just be in the 80s and low 90s there, a little warmer up in the Valentine area as well. And tonight dropping down into the 60s and 70s. For most of the state, we'll be seeing lots of showers and storms tonight, and you're going to be seeing more of those on and off. Not expecting any severe weather tonight. If we do get something in the nature of severe weather, probably going to see that on Tuesday. Just regular run-of-the-mill showers and storms for tonight. As we mentioned, slightly cooler temps there. Instead of triple digits, it'll just be mid to upper 90s for the west, low to mid 90s for the east. A few showers and storms out there for your Tuesday in the afternoon. As you can see, more are coming our way Tuesday night in the form of a possibility of severe weather with some hail and high winds. After a relatively quiet and somewhat cool first few days of the week, with the exception of the panhandle, get ready for more storms, more active weather systems coming our way this weekend, and more dangerous heat coming our way this weekend and next week. More of that coming up in your extended forecast.
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3: Welcome back to News Channel Nebraska. Let's take another look at our top stories today. Authorities are investigating after a crash on a northeast Nebraska highway shut down the road yesterday afternoon. It happened about 2:30 at the north junction of highways 81 and 98 in Pierce County. Video from the scene showed multiple vehicles involved with ambulances on site. Traffic was stopped or slowed in the area for several hours. Pierce County Sheriff's officials said state troopers were placed in charge of the scene. We've reached out to the state patrol for more information and hope to have more information soon. The search for a missing boater at Shalco Hills Recreation Area has ended in tragedy. The Sarpy County Sheriff's Office says 19-year-old Wyatt Bernal of Omaha was recovered from the lake over the weekend after a multi-day search. Investigators said Bernal and another man were thrown into the water last week when their canoe capsized. The second man swam safely to shore. Bernal did not. Multiple agencies used boats, drones, and sonar during the search. The investigation into what tipped over the canoe remains ongoing. With improved weather conditions, firefighters in Pueblo County, Colorado, made substantial progress on the Aspen Acres fire. The blaze in our neighbors to the southwest, now 13% contained. After days of extreme fire conditions, humidity went up. Cloud cover did as well, allowing firefighters to make headway. Firefighters say the fire just less than 90,000 acres and has destroyed multiple homes.
4: But like all the way up and down the southern section, we've lost more than half the houses, and it will be so different than it's ever been. Those houses that have been lost were weird. I mean, it was Beulah houses. It's things that have been built in 1920 and added on to and changed, and anything that is rebuilt, of course, will be modern.
3: Meanwhile, a memorial was held yesterday in Grand Junction, Colorado, for three firefighters who died battling the Snyder blaze on the Colorado-Utah state line. Sydney Watson, Emily Barker, and Nick Hutcherson died June 27th. The crew was caught in what the U.S. Wildland Fire Service described as a burnover incident. It's when a fire advances so suddenly that it cuts off or prevents crews from using escape routes and safety zones. The latest major wildfire in northwest Nebraska nearing full containment. The Nebraska Emergency Management Agency says the Log Road fire near Crawford is now 81% contained. The fire still estimated at about 1,500 acres. Fire officials say they are no longer going to be giving daily updates as the incident management team is transferring back command to local fire departments. Crews will continue monitoring the fire area and extinguishing any remaining hotspots. Residents still urge to use caution around the burn area and avoid interfering with ongoing firefighting operations. A garage and vehicle fire could have ended up much worse last night. Hastings Fire and Rescue responded to the structure fire about 6:20 p.m. on the west side of town. Fire

0: officials say the family and their pets were home at the time, but were able to get out safely. It took about 10 minutes to get the fire under control. Authorities say the garage suffered heavy damage, an SUV inside also damaged. But fire personnel credit a fire-rated wall for limiting the damage to the home. No word yet on what caused the fire. Rural firefighters sent to a blaze in a scrap metal area south of Beatrice yesterday. Beatrice Rural Fire responding to the scene just after 6 p.m. near U.S. Highway 77 and Oak Road off the east side of the highway. Black smoke could be seen coming from the property when firefighters arrived on scene. Authorities indicated the fire was in an old hay rack and contents on the northeast corner of the property in a thick grove of trees. A house at the location is currently vacant. The fire itself about 5 miles south of Beatrice, the cause not immediately known. The fire was out in less than a half hour. No word on any injuries. Team USA, the benefactor of a surprise ruling at the World Cup. Details next in sports. You're watching News Channel Nebraska.
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2: Wild, wild west today out the panhandle there with 100 degree temps. Hang on, you'll get a little bit of cool down tomorrow. The rest of us pretty normal for July, 80s and 90s for most of the state, but we're going to be heating up as well over the next few days and especially by this weekend. We'll get to that coming up in your extended forecast. Tonight things will flip around as the west will be one of the cooler spots in Nebraska with mid to low 60s, and the east will be one of the warmer areas with 60s and low 70s. Going to be seeing scattered showers and storms all across the state tonight. Not expecting any severe weather yet. That'll probably come Tuesday night. Just your standard thunder boomers and plenty of rain all across Nebraska tonight. The southeast might be spared a little bit. And tomorrow we'll all be spared some of that heat. The warmest spot will be up in Valentine around 97, but just low to mid-90s for the rest of us. Coolest spot's going to be down in the Nebraska City area where you might not even reach 90, but your heat is coming. More storms are coming for most of the state, as we'll see them all across pretty much the western half of Nebraska tomorrow. By the time it turns into Tuesday night, they will reach the eastern half, and that's when it could become severe. Hail and high winds a possibility. Right now it's in the marginal category, a level 1 out of 5, so not too likely, but you know things are always possible weather-wise in Nebraska. Look at the rest of the week. Things will cool down before they heat up. Northeast going to be seeing some more precip from Tuesday into Wednesday with those showers and storms. The, as we mentioned, severe weather expected to come Tuesday night. And then, yeah, dangerous heat by the weekend or early next week. That's going to be before your heat index factors in with the humidity, so be prepared because it's a coming. Southeast also seeing some cooler temps after a warm start to the week, but you'll be heating up big time by Monday as well. I think we all will by early next week. Central also seeing a bit of a dip towards the end of the week and then a rapid heat up once again into triple digits by Monday. We're all going to be feeling the burn first part of next week. Northwest seeing a few cooler days, a few wet days as well there. We mentioned storms Tuesday and Wednesday, but you get that blast of heat much earlier than the rest of us. You'll be up into the 100s by Saturday. And look at that, 104. Again, that's before humidity. So make your preparations. Make sure you're going to have plenty of water, generators if the power goes out to keep the fans blowing or the AC going, because it is going to be a scorcher. Southwest will be spared a little bit of that there. It'll be warming up by Monday, but you get one of the coolest spots in the state all week long. So heat and storms before cool, and then more heat's coming this weekend.
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sports, a stunning twist ahead of Team USA's World Cup match against Belgium. The FIFA Disciplinary Committee has confirmed that U.S. men's national team striker Folarin Balogun will be eligible to play today. Questions are swirling around the decision. There are multiple reports President Donald Trump spoke with FIFA President Gianni Infantino about Balogun's red card and asked the FIFA leader to review the call. The 25-year-old forward received the red card during the USA's team victory over Bosnia and Herzegovina on July 1st. During that game, Balogun stepped on a defender's ankle and received the penalty. Normally, a player who earns a red card faces a suspension in the following game. Now, the World Cup continues to set TV viewership records, and people are continuing to flock to the Capital District in Omaha to watch it. The downtown district has offered free viewing to the public at its outdoor plaza, which features a big screen known as the Beam. This was the crowd for yesterday's Brazil-Norway match. You can see some Mexico fans also claiming their spots hours before their team's loss to England. This video, meanwhile, came from Mexico's win over Czechia earlier in the tournament. Telemundo Nebraska has coordinated with the venue for watch parties, packing the space with soccer fans. Union Omaha professional soccer players are scheduled to appear for a watch party this weekend. And there were fireworks inside Amy Williams' office ahead of the 4th of July, figuratively, of course. A surprise recruiting announcement sparking a celebration for Williams and Nebraska's coaching staff. Addison Medic, the state's number one ranked recruit in the 2027 class, committed to the Huskers over the weekend. She's a 6'3 center from Papillion La Vista South, a four-star prospect, according to multiple recruiting services. Medic becomes the second player in Nebraska's 2027 recruiting class, joining Brinley Altenberg, another four-star from Sioux Falls. Medic listed a top 100 prospect in the nation, according to ESPN. Nebraska coming off a 19-win season and its third consecutive trip to the NCAA tournament. And that's sports for your Monday. Stick around. We've got more news and weather on the way. Thanks for joining us. Have a great day. This is News Channel Nebraska.

0: Well, hello there and good morning. It's Monday, July 6th, and you're watching News Channel Nebraska. My name's Eric McKay. Thank you so much for joining us. Hope you had a great holiday weekend. Coming up for you this hour, authorities investigating a crash that shut down a northeast Nebraska highway yesterday. We've got details from the scene coming up, and the latest update on that major wildfire still burning in northwest Nebraska. Some good news on that front and much more coming up. But first, that summer heat returning to Nebraska this week. Michael J. Anthony has the details now in your AccuWeather forecast.
1: A nice, quiet, not too hot start to the week, but as you know around here, that's not going to last long, so enjoy it while you can. Not too hot for most of the state, we should say. As you can see, out in the panhandle, you're looking at triple digits for today. Most of us going to be in the 80s and 90s, obviously getting warmer as we head west. Tonight, dropping down into the 60s for most of us. It'll be a little warmer in the east for a switch around. And as we mentioned, the quiet start ends quickly as we'll see scattered showers and storms all across the state tonight. And you can expect more throughout the first few days of the week. It will cool off, especially out west, from triple digits to just mid to upper 90s, 80s and 90s for the rest of us. And again, we'll see a few showers and storms, particularly out west, but a slightly quieter Tuesday storm-wise. But more are coming, and so is heat. So hang in there.
0: We'll have your full forecast coming up later this hour. First, though, let's take a look at our top headlines today. Authorities are investigating after a crash on a northeast Nebraska highway shut down the road yesterday afternoon. It happened about 2:30 at the north junction of Highways 81 and 98. In Pierce County. Video from the scene showed multiple vehicles involved with ambulances on site. Traffic was stopped or slowed in the area for several hours. Pierce County Sheriff's officials said state troopers were placed in charge of the scene. We've reached out to the State Patrol for more information and hope to have more information soon. The search for a missing boater at Shalco Hills Recreation Area has ended in tragedy. The Sarpy County Sheriff's Office says 19-year-old Wyatt Bernal of Omaha was recovered from the lake over the weekend after a multi-day search. Investigators said Bernal and another man were thrown into the water last week when their canoe capsized. The second man swam safely to shore. Bernal did not. Multiple agencies used boats, drones, and sonar during the search. The investigation into what tipped over the canoe remains ongoing. Well, with improved weather conditions, firefighters in Pueblo County, Colorado, made substantial progress on the Aspen Acres fire. The blaze in our neighbors to the southwest, now 13% contained. After days of extreme fire conditions, humidity went up. Cloud cover did as well, allowing firefighters to make headway. Firefighters say the fire just less than 90,000 acres and has destroyed multiple homes.
2: But like all the way up and down the southern section, we've lost more than half the houses, and it will be so different than it's ever been. Those houses that have been lost were weird. I mean, it was Beulah houses. It's things that have been built in 1920 and added on to and changed. And anything that is rebuilt, of course, will be modern.
0: Meanwhile, a memorial was held yesterday in Grand Junction, Colorado, for three firefighters who died battling the Snyder blaze on the Colorado-Utah state line. Sydney Watson, Emily Barker, and Nick Hutcherson died June 27th. The crew was caught in what the U.S. Wildland Fire Service described as a burnover incident. It's when a fire advances so suddenly that it cuts off or prevents crews from using escape routes and safety zones. The latest major wildfire in northwest Nebraska nearing full containment. The Nebraska Emergency Management Agency says the Log Road fire near Crawford is now 81% contained. The fire still estimated at about 1,500 acres. Fire officials say they are no longer going to be giving daily updates.

0: says the incident management team is transferring back command to local fire departments. Crews will continue monitoring the fire area and extinguishing any remaining hotspots. Residents still urged to use caution around the burn area and avoid interfering with ongoing firefighting operations. A garage and vehicle fire could have ended up much worse last night. Hastings Fire and Rescue responded to the structure fire about 6:20 p.m. on the west side of town. Fire officials say the family and their pets were home at the time, but were able to get out safely. It took about 10 minutes to get the fire under control. Authorities say the garage suffered heavy damage, an SUV inside also damaged. But fire personnel credit a fire-rated wall for limiting the damage to the home. No word yet on what caused the fire. Rural firefighters sent to a blaze in a scrap metal area south of Beatrice yesterday. Beatrice Rural Fire responding to the scene just after 6 p.m. near U.S. Highway 77 and Oak Road off the east side of the highway. Black smoke could be seen coming from the property when firefighters arrived on scene. Authorities indicated the fire was in an old hay rack and contents on the northeast corner of the property in a thick grove of trees. A house at the location is currently vacant. The fire itself about 5 miles south of Beatrice, the cause not immediately known. The fire was out in less than a half hour. No word on any injuries. More news next. You're watching News Channel Nebraska.
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0: The flea market inside Fairbury City Park has been a 4th of July fixture now for more than half a century. And recently, it sparked a shot at a unique collaboration for two of the market's newest vendors. Tim Hackett has more.
8: Fairbury City Park is normally a serene, quiet place. But on 4th of July weekend, it's packed with people perusing all types of products purveyed by more than 120 vendors from across Nebraska and beyond.
9: I just like the vibe out here. It was pretty cool. A lot of cool stuff. Some interesting vendors.
8: Many of these vendors have been setting up shop this weekend in Fairbury for decades. But two relatively new entrants to this event have a unique connection to this particular market. Tony Mongello is the founder of Omaha-based salsa company Hot Mess, which he jokes he named after himself. His is a pitch product, one that wouldn't normally sell as well inside stores, so presenting it to the public is pivotal for profit. And the Fairbury Flea Market was the very first show he displayed his salsa at.
10: This is where I got started. So this is the first show that I did. For some reason, our business model took off to where we do shows now based off of this one. We do 60 shows a year. We travel all over the country. This is by far our most sentimental one.
8: Just around the corner from the Hot Mess stand is the Jerky Workshop's mobile display. Mike Notek was inspired to bring his newly founded operation to Fairbury about 5 years ago to honor his father-in-law, a longtime flea market patron.
9: It's just very unique. It was not something that I

0: attended very often, and I saw some potential in it. So, you know, eventually once I had the business kind of up and running, I was like, man, I should come out here and try it out.
1: Those two operations

0: and kind of putting our heads together and coming up with something different, you know, that flavor particular wouldn't exist. So, you know, it's kind of fun.
1: While individual vendors are, of course, out to make a profit for themselves, proceeds from registrations for the flea market go back to support the Pioneer Shrine Club, the local Jefferson and Thayer County chapter of the Sesostra Shrine in Lincoln, which has helped to make this an annual tradition here for more than 50 years. In Fairbury, Tim Hackett, News Channel Nebraska.
2: Some young Nebraska athletes will soon be featured in a video produced by a popular YouTuber, and one might be the winner of a massive prize. Donald De La Haye, known online as Destroying, a former college and pro kicker who's grown his YouTube following to more than 6.5 million through football-related videos. A Lincoln nonprofit, The Honesty Project, helped get La Haye to the capital city for a competition yesterday hosted at Speedway Village.
3: The Honesty Project has brought Destroying in for a football competition here at Speedway Sport Complex. We're with Team 402. We're the nonprofit operator of this space. So we operate the field house, the indoor soccer fields, all the outdoor fields. And so we're helping them out by hosting it.
2: Players participated in drills, then 16 wide receivers and 16 defensive backs were chosen for one-on-one competitions. The YouTuber pledged to give $10,000 to the top competitor. Another stretch of hot weather moving in as we begin the work week. Details on the way in your AccuWeather forecast. 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
2: Well, unless you're in the West, where we're going to be seeing out in the panhandle 100 degree temps today, and hang in there, it's going to cool off a bit tomorrow before it warms up again by the end of the week. Most of us will just be in the 80s and low 90s there, a little warmer up in the Valentine area as well. And tonight dropping down into the 60s and 70s for most of the state. We'll be seeing lots of showers and storms tonight, and you're going to be seeing more of those on and off. Not expecting any severe weather tonight. If we do get something in the nature of severe weather, probably going to see that on Tuesday. Just regular run-of-the-mill showers and storms for tonight. As we mentioned, slightly cooler temps there instead of triple digits.

0: It'll just be mid to upper 90s for the west, low to mid 90s for the east. A few showers and storms out there for your Tuesday in the afternoon. As you can see, more are coming our way Tuesday night in the form of a possibility of severe weather with some hail and high winds. After a relatively quiet and somewhat cool first few days of the week, with the exception of the panhandle, get ready for more storms, more active weather systems coming our way this weekend, and more dangerous heat coming our way this weekend and next week. More of that coming up in your extended forecast.
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6: 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Got a great shot of a spectacular sunrise or sunset? How about an impressive look at a Nebraska thunderstorm? We want to see it. 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
9: Welcome back to NCN. Let's take a look at some other top stories from around the state. An idea years in the making became reality at Norfolk Skyview Lake over the weekend. Community leaders dedicated the new Freedom Point Memorial on the 4th of July as part of the city's annual Boom Fest, put on by Big Bang Boom. Organization officials spearheaded a $250,000 fundraising drive to finance the project. The centerpiece is a memorial, a 30-foot by 60-foot American flag displayed on a 122-foot flagpole. Here are some of the moments from the dedication ceremony.
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9: U.S. Congressman Mike Flood coordinated the flyover by the 55th Wing out of Offutt Air Force Base. Beyond the enormous flag and flagpole, the memorial includes special landscaping, commemorative bricks, benches, an eagle statue, and engravings for each of the military's branches. People can still buy bricks and donate by contacting the Norfolk Area Chamber of Commerce. In the meantime, you can watch the full dedication ceremony on the News Channel Nebraska Facebook page. Most use fireworks as a way to get the blood pumping on the 4th of July, but hundreds in northeast Nebraska found a different way to reach their optimum heart rate. Over 600 early birds took part in the second annual Run White and Blue 5K. On Saturday, the route began and ended in downtown Norfolk, winding through Johnson Park and along the North Fork of the Elkhorn River. It's part of what's become a full Independence Day of morning activities in Norfolk, with runners and walkers filing through the Saturday Farmers Market before the annual Oddfellows Parade. Isaac Ochoa of Norfolk had the top time in the men's competition. Emily Metcalf of Norfolk was the women's winner. Patriotism was literally parading through Norfolk on Saturday, the town hosting the 52nd annual Norfolk Oddfellows Parade. The 4th of July tradition led to downtown streets packed with people. More than 50 entries participated, ranging from American-themed floats to classic tractors. The parade, organized by the Independent Order of Oddfellows, Lodge 46. The fraternal organization started its Norfolk chapter back in 1874. It currently boasts the largest membership of any chapter in Nebraska. If you missed it, you can watch the full replay of the parade by visiting the News Channel Nebraska Facebook page or YouTube channel. Hot temperatures are back, as is the chance of severe weather later this week. Details on the way in your AccuWeather forecast. 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
0: It's going to be the wild, wild west today out the panhandle there with 100-degree temps. Hang on, you'll get a little bit of cool down tomorrow. The rest of us pretty normal for July, 80s and 90s for most of the state, but we're going to be heating up as well over the next few days, and especially by this weekend. We'll get to that coming up in your extended forecast. Tonight, things will flip around as the west will be one of the cooler spots in Nebraska with mid to low 60s, and the east will be one of the warmer areas with 60s and low 70s.

0: 70s. Going to be seeing scattered showers and storms all across the state tonight. Not expecting any severe weather yet. That'll probably come Tuesday night. Just your standard thunder boomers and plenty of rain all across Nebraska tonight. The southeast might be spared a little bit. And tomorrow we'll all be spared some of that heat. The warmest spot will be up in Valentine around 97, but just low to mid 90s for the rest of us. Coolest spot's going to be down in the Nebraska City area where you might not even reach 90, but your heat is coming. More storms are coming for most of the state, as we'll see them all across pretty much the western half of Nebraska tomorrow. By the time it turns into Tuesday night, they will reach the eastern half, and that's when it could become severe. Hail and high winds a possibility. Right now it's in the marginal category, a level 1 out of 5, so not too likely, but you know, things are always possible weather-wise in Nebraska. Looking at the rest of the week, things will cool down before they heat up. Northeast going to be seeing some more precip from Tuesday into Wednesday with those showers and storms. The, as we mentioned, severe weather expected to come Tuesday night. And then, yeah, dangerous heat by the weekend or early next week. That's going to be before your heat index factors in with the humidity. So be prepared because it's a coming. Southeast also seeing some cooler temps after a warm start to the week, but you'll be heating up big time by Monday as well. I think we all will by early next week. Central also seeing a bit of a dip towards the end of the week, and then a rapid heat up once again into triple digits by Monday. We're all going to be feeling the burn first part of next week. Northwest seeing a few cooler days, a few wet days as well there. We mentioned storms Tuesday and Wednesday, but you get that blast of heat much earlier than the rest of us. You'll be up into the 100s by Saturday. And look at that, 104. Again, that's before humidity. So make your preparations. Make sure you're going to have plenty of water, generators if the power goes out to keep the fans blowing or the AC going, because it is going to be a scorcher. Southwest will be spared a little bit of that there. It'll be warming up by Monday, but you get one of the coolest spots in the state all week long. So heat and storms before cool, and then more heat's coming this weekend.
1: OPEC Plus has announced it's increasing oil production. This comes as ship traffic through the Strait of Hormuz remains below what it was before the United States and Israel attacked Iran. The conflict started at the end of February. OPEC says it will raise its daily output by 188,000 barrels a day. It's the fifth time the cartel has raised production since the war began. The oil market has faced major disruptions in recent months as the strait was effectively closed during most of the conflict. This week, leaders from countries part of the North Atlantic Treaty Organization will meet in Turkey. But relations between the U.S. and other NATO members have been strained under the Trump administration. Jen Sullivan has more on the rocky relationship and the likely topics of discussion at the summit.
2: President Donald Trump will head to Turkey this week for the NATO summit, where he'll meet with other leaders from North America and Europe. His trip comes as the U.S. wraps up monumental celebrations for America's 250th birthday.
3: For 2.5 centuries, our American Republic has stood as the crowning achievement of human history.
2: NATO and many allies posting celebratory messages for the U.S. on July 4th. But the country's relations with NATO have been rocky under the Trump administration.
4: They want to see a U.S. that really commits to stay within the alliance and maybe a softening of the rhetoric.
2: NATO Secretary General Mark Rutte visited the White House last month to try to smooth over relations with the U.S. The president has repeatedly questioned whether the U.S. should remain part of the NATO alliance.
3: The big fear I have with NATO is we spend tremendous amounts of money with NATO. And I know we'll come to their rescue, but I just really do question whether or not they'll come to ours.
2: Likely topics of discussion this week: finalized peace talks between the U.S. and Iran, and the ongoing Russian war in Ukraine, and NATO's support for Ukraine.
5: Our partners, primarily the United States and our European partners, need to be more proactive and providing assistance with us.
2: Saturday, Russian President Vladimir Putin and Trump spoke on the phone for nearly 90 minutes. The Russian Foreign Ministry calling it businesslike and highly constructive. The White House did not immediately respond to a request for comment. I'm Jen Sullivan reporting.
1: A former Nebraska wrestler wanted in Lancaster County after prosecutors filed felony charges accusing him of assaulting a pregnant woman. Court documents show that A.J. Ferrari is wanted on felony charges including false imprisonment and strangulation. Investigators say a woman reported being assaulted during an argument. She was later treated at a Lincoln hospital for injuries consistent with strangulation. On a recent live stream with a wrestling social media influencer, Ferrari's former fiance, Shaylee Hogan, detailed the allegation. She says just 2 days after their public airport proposal on May 6th, Ferrari strangled her during an altercation on May 8th.
6: He took my phone out of my hand and like took my backpack off of me and like kind of like took me by my arm and like dragged me away from the stairs. And like I wasn't being that resistant because I had just gotten strangled. Like I wasn't gonna like not be cooperative. Like I didn't know what else was gonna happen. So like, you know, it was just kind of like that mindset of like, okay, like do what you can to just like get out, literally get out.
1: Hogan also took to social media to post photos of the injury she sustained to her neck. This adds to Ferrari's growing legal troubles. He was also arrested last weekend on charges involving fleeing from police. Nature's fireworks got a head start on the 4th of July holiday weekend, with thunderstorms across southern Nebraska and northern Kansas late Friday into early Saturday. An early morning storm dropped nickel-sized hail in Beatrice late Friday. Observers reported tornado and funnel cloud sightings to the National Weather Service. There was a tornado reported northwest of Hubble near the Nebraska-Kansas line. A short time later, a funnel cloud observed west of Narka, Kansas, just south of the border. There have been no immediate reports of damage. Several Nebraska counties were included in severe thunderstorm warnings. Parts of Lancaster, Gage, Johnson, and Otoe among those that saw the most rain. Golf ball-sized hail was reported at Roca, near Lincoln, near Hebron in Thayer County. Quarter-sized hail reported near Syracuse in Otoe County. Thunderstorm wind gusts caused a brief power outage in the Chester area near the state line with Kansas. South of the border, golf ball-sized hail fell near Morrowville in Washington County. Wind gusts up to 65 miles per hour were reported at several locations in southern Nebraska and northern Kansas. Well, Independence Day, unfortunately, a violent one around the country. Details next, but first, Michael J. Anthony and your AccuWeather forecast.
7: A nice, quiet, not too hot start to the week, but as you know around here, that's not going to last long, so enjoy it while you can. Not too hot for most of the state, we should say. As you can see, out in the panhandle, you're looking at triple digits for today. Most of us going to be in the 80s and 90s, obviously getting warmer as we head west. Tonight, dropping down into the 60s for most of us. It'll be a little warmer in the east for a switch around. And as we mentioned, the quiet start ends quickly as we'll see scattered showers and storms all across the state tonight. And you can expect more throughout the first few days of the week. It will cool off, especially out west, from triple digits to just mid to upper 90s, 80s and 90s for the rest of us. And again, we'll see a few showers and storms, particularly out west, but a slightly quieter Tuesday storm-wise. But more are coming, and so is heat. So hang in there.
1: Also a day that historically has larger amounts of gun violence. Analysis in 2023 of about a decade of law enforcement data showed it often has more U.S. mass shootings than any other day. July 5th tends to come in second. Sadly, officials say this past weekend was no exception. Amy Kiley has more.
8: Independence Day weekend is resulting in heartbreak for some U.S. communities. At least one woman is dead and eight other people are injured after a shooting in Fort Wayne, Indiana yesterday. It's unclear what started the violence. New York police say after Saturday's fireworks,
9: the family barbecue was taking place in the courtyard when an unknown male fired multiple rounds into the courtyard.
10: Injured eight people.

0: half of them children. The youngest victim, just 6 years old, was shot in the abdomen.
1: Officials in Pensacola, Florida, say a teen takeover event ended with a shooting that left a 19-year-old man dead and at least six others wounded. Police say the youngest victim is 16.
2: We saw numerous people on the ground suffering from gunshot wounds. Officers immediately began providing first aid.
1: Phoenix area officials report a shooting at an entertainment spot sent five minors to the hospital Saturday. And the Tennessee Bureau of Investigation is looking into a man's death in Memphis. Officials say National Guard members were helping police chase him yesterday when he allegedly turned a handgun on them. They say the troops then shot the man and killed him. I'm Amy Kiley reporting.
3: An afternoon house fire kept crews busy in Nebraska City over the weekend. Emergency crews say they were called to southeast Nebraska just after 3:30 Saturday afternoon. Firefighters arrived at the 1200 block of Corso Street to find an abandoned home up in flames. Assistant Fire Chief Brandon Emke said crews had to take a defensive approach to battle the blaze, taking about 2 hours to bring it under control. Fortunately, no one was hurt. The cause of the fire is still under investigation. More than 6 months after the Tyson plant closure in Lexington, state officials still trying to help former employees find new work. The Department of Labor hosting a rapid response event this week for workers affected by layoffs. It'll take place Thursday at Central Community College's Lexington Center. The event's designed to connect laid off workers with job search assistance, information about health coverage and training programs available in the region. State officials say the services are intended to help workers transition back into the workforce following the closure of the Tyson plant. In less than 15 years, a Nebraska business has grown from one location to the largest business in its field in the country. Jake Bartecki has this community feature on Mylan Laser of Omaha.
4: We know that Omaha has nation-leading offerings like the world-class Henry Doorly Zoo and the College World Series. But did you know the nation's largest hair removal company is actually headquartered in Omaha? Mylan Laser began its journey in the summer of 2012 when high school best friends turned doctors Shakar Saxena and Abe Schumacher bought the first location in Papillion. Their efforts set the groundwork for Mylan's fast rise.
5: They didn't think that the industry was focusing on laser hair removal as sharply as it could. And as doctors developed a protocol for laser hair removal, specific for laser hair removal, and made laser hair removal the best that it could be.
4: Mylan now has locations in 38 states, but Nebraska remains the company's home. CEO Clint Weiler says Omaha is a key part of its model.
5: It's really part of our identity. 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And we're just trying to carry that forward.
4: Weiler attributes much of the success to how the company treats its customers.
5: Our competitors, they sell individual packages. 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And are their interests completely aligned with yours? With our unlimited guarantee, we have a whole medical team, a process, a regimen, because we're aligned. We want people to come in, get that hair removed, and be able to be on their way and live their life.
4: With now over 400 clinics nationwide and their 14-year anniversary in July, the goal for Mylan remains to grow and open more stores across the country.
5: We want to continue to expand the number of clients that we treat in each of our clinics, and we're off to a great start in 2026, growing, and we're excited about the future.
4: In Omaha, Jake Bartecki, News Channel Nebraska.
3: Well, festivities didn't stop after the nation's birthday in Central City. The city's annual Lone Tree Days started Friday, wrapped up yesterday. Dozens of classic vehicles involved in the 12th annual State Theater Car and Motorcycle Show yesterday. It's an event that benefits the State Theater, a nonprofit in an old auditorium building listed on the National Register of Historic Places. Lone Tree Days has been an annual tradition since the 1980s. It's named after a giant solitary cottonwood tree, which, according to a Nebraska historical marker, was a major landmark on the Platte River in the mid-19th century, inspiring the first name of the town that eventually became Central City. Six veterans biking across the country reached a major milestone in northeast Nebraska over the weekend, with community members welcoming them during Independence Day celebrations. A picnic in Battle Creek was followed by an 11-mile community ride along the Cowboy Trail to Norfolk. Veterans, local residents, and community leaders all came together to celebrate the milestone. The ride is part of Warrior Expeditions, an outdoor therapy program that partners with the Rails to Trails Conservancy to help veterans transition from military service through long-distance outdoor expeditions. This year's team riding the 3,700-mile Great American Rail Trail from Washington, D.C. to Washington State. The six riders include veterans from Nebraska, Florida, Rhode Island, and Louisiana who served in the Army, Air Force, and Navy. Organizers say the journey also highlights the importance of expanding trails to connect communities across the country.
6: We've been doing our expeditions across the country since 2013. You can check out our website and see all the routes of all the different expeditions that we do. And if anyone lives near one of those routes and wants to support the organization and host our veterans for a night, feel free to reach out.
3: The veterans spent the 4th of July in northeast Nebraska before continuing west. Organizers say they expect to finish the ride in mid-August. Well, a pretty extended stretch of hot seasonal weather moving in this week. Details next in your AccuWeather forecast. 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
8: Monday for both of us, for all of us, I should say, you and me and everybody out there. Well, unless you're in the West, where we're going to be seeing out in the panhandle 100-degree temps today, and hang in there. It's going to cool off a bit tomorrow before it warms up again by the end of the week. Most of us will just be in the 80s and low 90s there, a little warmer up in the Valentine area as well. And tonight dropping down into the 60s and 70s. For most of the state, we'll be seeing lots of showers and storms tonight, and you're going to be seeing more of those on and off. Not expecting any severe weather tonight. If we do get something in the nature of severe weather, probably going to see that on Tuesday. Just regular run-of-the-mill showers and storms for tonight. As we mentioned, slightly cooler temps there. Instead of triple digits, it'll just be mid to upper 90s for the west, low to mid 90s for the east. A few showers and storms out there for your Tuesday in the afternoon. As you can see, more are coming our way Tuesday night in the form of a possibility of severe weather with some hail and high winds. After a relatively quiet and somewhat cool first few days of the week, with the exception of the panhandle, get ready for more storms, more active weather systems coming our way this weekend, and more dangerous heat coming our way this weekend and next week. More of that coming up in your extended forecast.

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8: Rural firefighters sent to a blaze in a scrap metal area south of Beatrice yesterday. Beatrice Rural Fire responding to the scene just after 6 p.m. near U.S. Highway 77 and Oak Road off the east side of the highway. Black smoke could be seen coming from the property when firefighters arrived on scene. Authorities indicated the fire was in an old hay rack and contents on the northeast corner of the property in a thick grove of trees. A house at the location is currently vacant. The fire itself about 5 miles south of Beatrice, the cause not immediately known. The fire was out in less than a half hour. No word on any injuries. Team USA, the benefactor of a surprise ruling at the World Cup. Details next in sports. You're watching News Channel Nebraska.
9: Well, it's going to be the wild, wild west today out the panhandle there with 100-degree temps. Hang on, you'll get a little bit of cool down tomorrow. The rest of us, pretty normal for July, 80s and 90s for most of the state. But we're going to be heating up as well over the next few days, and especially by this weekend. We'll get to that coming up in your extended forecast. Tonight, things will flip around as the west will be one of the cooler spots in Nebraska with mid to low 60s, and the east will be one of the warmer areas with 60s and low 70s. Going to be seeing scattered showers and storms all across the state tonight. Not expecting any severe weather yet. That'll probably come Tuesday night. Just your standard thunder boomers and plenty of rain all across Nebraska tonight. The southeast might be spared a little bit. And tomorrow we'll all be spared some of that heat. The warmest spot will be up in Valentine around 97, but just low to mid 90s for the rest of us. Coolest spot's going to be down in the Nebraska City area where you might not even reach 90, but your heat is coming. More storms are coming for most of the state, as we'll see them all across pretty much the western half of Nebraska tomorrow. By the time

0: time it turns into Tuesday night, they will reach the eastern half, and that's when it could become severe. Hail and high winds, a possibility. Right now, it's in the marginal category, a level 1 out of 5, so not too likely, but you know things are always possible weather-wise in Nebraska. Looking at the rest of the week, things will cool down before they heat up. Northeast going to be seeing some more precip from Tuesday into Wednesday with those showers and storms. The, as we mentioned, severe weather expected to come Tuesday night. And then, yeah, dangerous heat by the weekend or early next week. That's going to be before your heat index factors in with the humidity. So be prepared because it's a coming. Southeast also seeing some cooler temps after a warm start to the week, but you'll be heating up big time by Monday as well. I think we all will by early next week. Central also seeing a bit of a dip towards the end of the week, and then a rapid heat up once again into triple digits by Monday. We're all going to be feeling the burn first part of next week. Northwest seeing a few cooler days, a few wet days as well there. We mentioned storms Tuesday and Wednesday, but you get that blast of heat much earlier than the rest of us. You'll be up into the 100s by Saturday. And look at that, 104. Again, that's before humidity. So make your preparations. Make sure you're going to have plenty of water, generators if the power goes out to keep the fans blowing or the AC going, because it is going to be a scorcher. Southwest will be spared a little bit of that there. It'll be warming up by Monday, but you get one of the coolest spots in the state all week long. So heat and storms before cool, and then more heat's coming this weekend.
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10: Running twist ahead of Team USA's World Cup match against Belgium, the FIFA Disciplinary Committee has confirmed

0: that U.S. men's national team striker Folarin Balogun will be eligible to play today. Questions are swirling around the decision. There are multiple reports President Donald Trump spoke with FIFA President Gianni Infantino about Balogun's red card and asked the FIFA leader to review the call. The 25-year-old forward received the red card during the USA's team victory over Bosnia and Herzegovina on July 1st. During that game, Balogun stepped on a defender's ankle and received the penalty. Normally, a player who earns a red card faces a suspension in the following game. My name is Eric McKay. Thank you so much for joining us. Hope your day's off to a good start. Coming up for you this hour, authorities investigating after a crash on a northeast Nebraska highway shuts down the highway. Details from the scene coming up. And the latest major wildfire in northwest Nebraska, now fully contained. The latest from the Panhandle and much more coming up. But first, that summer heat returning to the state to start the week. Michael J. Anthony has the details now in your AccuWeather forecast.
1: A nice, quiet, not too hot start to the week, but as you know around here, that's not going to last long, so enjoy it while you can. Not too hot for most of the state, we should say. As you can see, out in the Panhandle, you're looking at triple digits for today. Most of us going to be in the 80s and 90s, obviously getting warmer as we head west. Tonight, dropping down into the 60s for most of us. It'll be a little warmer in the east for a switch around. And as we mentioned, the quiet start ends quickly as we'll see scattered showers and storms all across the state tonight. And you can expect more throughout the first few days of the week. It will cool off, especially out west, from triple digits to just mid to upper 90s, 80s and 90s for the rest of us. And again, we'll see a few showers and storms, particularly out west, but a slightly quieter Tuesday storm-wise. But more are coming, and so is heat. So hang in there.
0: Sunny start to the week in Wayne, Nebraska. You see the Wayne Skycam there, 67 right now in Wayne. Going to be a beautiful day today. A lot of sunshine. Might see some clouds here or there, but overall upper 80s, low 90s. Basically picture perfect, the kind of weather you expect in early July. But there is more heat coming and the potential for severe weather again as we get closer to midweek. Michael will be back later this hour with those details and your full AccuWeather forecast. Your live mass is coming up in just a few minutes. First, though, let's get you back to news. We begin in northeast Nebraska, where authorities are investigating a crash that shut down a road yesterday afternoon. Happened about 2:30 p.m. at the north junction of Highways 81 and 98 in Pierce County. Multiple vehicles were involved in the crash, ambulances sent to the scene. It's unknown how many people were transferred from the scene. Traffic was stopped or slowed in the area for several hours. The Pierce County Sheriff's Office said the State Patrol was put in charge of the scene. We've reached out to them for more information and we'll pass that along to you once we get it. Authorities say a teen has been killed in an ATV crash over the weekend. It happened in a neighborhood a little over a mile west of Epley Airfield just before midnight Saturday. Omaha police say a 16-year-old boy was driving an ATV when it was struck by an eastbound sedan. The boy thrown from the ATV and hospitalized, where he later died. The driver of the sedan was uninjured. No word yet on any charges or citations related to the crash. Well, some improved weather conditions helped firefighters in Pueblo County, Colorado, make substantial progress on the Aspen Acres fire. The blaze in our neighbors to the southwest now 13% contained. After days of extreme fire conditions, increased humidity and cloud cover allowed firefighters to start making some headway. First responders say the fire is now just under 90,000 acres and has destroyed multiple homes.
2: But like all the way up and down the southern section, we've lost more than half the houses, and it will be so different than it's ever been. Those houses that have been lost were weird. I mean, it was Beulah houses. It's things that have been built in 1920 and added on to and changed, and anything that is rebuilt, of course, will be modern.
0: Meanwhile, a memorial was held yesterday in Grand Junction, Colorado, for three firefighters

0: side battling the Snyder Blaze on the Colorado-Utah state line. Sydney Watson, Emily Barker, and Nick Hutcherson died June 27th. The crew was caught in what the U.S. Wildland Fire Service described as a burnover incident. That's when a fire advances so suddenly it cuts off and prevents crews from using any escape routes or safety zones. The latest major wildfire in northwest Nebraska, meanwhile, now fully contained. The Nebraska Emergency Management Agency says the Log Road fire near Crawford reached full containment yesterday. The fire still estimated at about 1,500 acres. Fire officials stopped giving official updates from the incident management team over the weekend. Command has since been transferred back to local fire departments. Crews are still monitoring the fire area and extinguishing any remaining hot spots, and residents still urged to use caution around the burn area and avoid interfering with any ongoing firefighting operations. A garage and vehicle fire could have ended up much worse last night. Hastings Fire and Rescue responded to this scene about 6:20 p.m. on the west side of town. Hastings Fire says the family and their pets were home at the time and were able to get out safely. Took about 10 minutes to get the fire under control. Fire officials say the garage suffered heavy damage, an SUV also damaged, but fire personnel credit a fire-rated wall for limiting any damage to the home itself. The cause of the fire still under investigation. Rural firefighters sent to a blaze in a scrap metal area south of Beatrice yesterday. Beatrice Rural Fire sent to the scene just after 6 p.m. near U.S. Highway 77 and Oak Road. You could see black smoke coming from the property when firefighters first arrived. Rural fire officials said it was in an old hay rack and some of the contents there on the northeast corner of the property amid some thick trees. A house at the location currently vacant. The fire located 5 miles south of Beatrice. Still no word on a cause. The fire was put out after about a half an hour. Fire units and personnel able to leave the scene just before 7 p.m. Well, an idea years in the making became reality at Norfolk Skyview Lake on Saturday. Community leaders dedicating the new Freedom Point Memorial on the 4th of July as part of the city's annual Boom Fest event put on by Big Bang Boom. Organization officials spearheaded a $250,000 fundraising drive to finance the project. The centerpiece, a 30-foot by 60-foot American flag displayed on a 122-foot flagpole. Here are some moments from that dedication ceremony.
1: Projects like this are never accomplished by one person. They are built through countless hours of planning, hard work, generosity, and an unwavering commitment to something greater than ourselves. To everyone who donated their time, talent, equipment, materials, and financial support, thank you. I invite everyone to reflect upon the freedoms we enjoy, the sacrifices that secure them, and the responsibility each of us share in preserving them for future generations.
0: U.S. Congressman Mike Flood coordinated the flyover by the 55th Wing out of Offutt Air Force Base. Beyond the flag and flagpole, the memorial also includes special landscaping, commemorative bricks, benches, an eagle statue, and engravings for each of the military's branches. People can still buy bricks and donate by contacting the Norfolk Area Chamber of Commerce. In the meantime, you can check out the full dedication ceremony on the News Channel Nebraska Facebook page. And young Nebraska athletes will soon be featured in a video produced by a popular YouTuber, and one of them might be the winner of a massive prize. Donald De La Haye, known online as Destroying, a former college and pro kicker who's grown his YouTube following to more than 6.5 million through football-related videos. A Lincoln nonprofit, The Honesty Project, helped get De La Haye to the capital city for a competition yesterday hosted at Speedway Village.
2: The Honesty Project has brought Destroying in for a football competition here at Speedway Sport Complex. We're with Team 402. We're the nonprofit operator of this space. 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
1: Players participated in drills, then 16 wide receivers and defensive backs were chosen for one-on-one competitions. The YouTuber pledged to give $10,000 to the top competitor. More news and weather on the way later this hour. Now time for today's live daily mass at St. Isidore's Catholic Church. Thanks for joining us. 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

0: the name of the Father, and of the Son, and of the Holy Spirit.
1: Amen.
0: The grace and peace of God our Father, the Lord Jesus, be with you.
1: And with your spirit.
0: As we gather to celebrate the Eucharist today, we pause. We ask Jesus to forgive us our sins.
1: Lord Jesus, you raise the dead to life in the Spirit. Lord, have mercy.
0: Lord, have mercy.
1: Lord Jesus, you bring pardon and peace to the sinner. Christ, have mercy.
0: Christ, have mercy.
1: Lord Jesus, you bring light to those in darkness. Lord, have mercy.
0: Lord, have mercy. May Almighty God have mercy on us, forgive us our sins, bring us to life everlasting.
1: Amen.
0: Let us pray.

0: O God, author of innocence and lover of chastity, who bestowed the grace of martyrdom on your maidservant, the Virgin Saint Maria Goretti, in her youth, grant, we pray, through intercession, that as you gave her a crown for her steadfastness, so we too may be firm in obeying your commandments. Through our Lord Jesus Christ, your Son, who lives and reigns with you in the unity of the Holy Spirit, one God forever and ever.
1: Amen.

0: A reading from the first letter of St. Paul to the Corinthians. Brothers and sisters, the body is not for immorality, but for the Lord, and the Lord is for the body. God raised the Lord and will also raise us by his power. Do you not know that your bodies are members of Christ? Whoever is joined to the Lord becomes one spirit with him. Avoid immorality. Every other sin a person commits is outside the body, but the immoral person sins against his own body. Do you not know that your body is a temple of the Holy Spirit within you, whom you have from God, and that you are not your own? For you have been purchased at a price. Therefore, glorify God in your body. The word of the Lord.
1: Thanks be to God.
0: Into your hands, Lord, O Lord, I commend my spirit. Into your hands, O Lord, I commend my spirit. Be my rock of refuge, a stronghold to give me safety. You are my rock and my fortress. For your name's sake, you will lead and guide me. Into your hands, O Lord, I commend my spirit. Into your hands, I commend my spirit. You will redeem me, O Lord, O faithful God. I will rejoice and be glad because of your mercy.
1: Into your hands, I commend my spirit.

0: The Lord be with you.
1: And with your spirit.
0: A reading from the Holy Gospel according to John.
1: Glory to you, O Lord.
0: Jesus said to his disciples, "Amen, amen, I say to you, unless a grain of wheat falls to the ground and dies, it remains just a grain of wheat. But if it dies, it produces much fruit. Whoever loves his life loses it, and whoever hates his life in this world will preserve it for eternal life. Whoever serves me must follow me, and where I am, there also my servant be. The Father will honor whoever serves me." The Gospel of the Lord.
1: Praise be to you, Lord Jesus.
0: In the penitential rite this morning, I chose this particular one because I thought it was an amazing example of Maria Goretti's life. Maria Goretti was a saint who was just young and innocent, and she preserved herself, and she loved the Lord, she worshiped Him, and she fell to the death of someone who had passions and desires and problems in his life. She was stabbed to death and died. And I chose this because it said that, Lord Jesus, you raise the dead to life in the spirit. Yes, it was a tragedy what happened to Maria Goretti, but Jesus, who is above all and knows all and is our God and is our way, raised her body to life in the spirit. He chose her in all of her innocence. And then it goes on to the person who did such a horrendous thing to this young girl. Lord Jesus, you bring pardon and peace to the sinner. This is a classic example of there is no sin in this world in which you cannot be forgiven for. And I think that's hard for us as human beings to understand that concept, because we place the sins on our hearts that we commit and that we do, and we feel that there's nothing that can save us, nothing that can forgive us, no one who can help us, no one who can aid us through our struggles. And it's seen over and over in the sacrament of reconciliation. I hear Father Joe talking all the time about stories of people that have been in misery and pain and hurt and sorrow for 30, 40 years. And they wasted all that time so scared not to be able to come to someone for forgiveness. And then they come and they ask for forgiveness, and to their astonishment and to their amazement, they're handled with love and concern and care. And yes, what this man did to that young girl was horrendous. And even we as human beings also think, how could someone forgive this person? How could someone love so much in their heart the Lord that they can see hope or love and say, it's okay. What you did was not okay, but it's going to be okay and I forgive you. A tremendous story. At the end of her life, he did such a horrendous thing, but yet in the hearts of the mom found forgiveness, to where he was actually at the canonization. It's a beautiful story of forgiveness, a horrendous act, but with a beautiful ending. And it says, Lord Jesus, you bring light to those in darkness. I can imagine for years and years after this man did this and sitting, suffered, he was in complete darkness. I can imagine that his life had no purpose, no meaning. I don't think he would understand what forgiveness was. He sat in misery for years. But yet, someplace in that,

0: darkness was Jesus. The beam of light that overshadowed the darkness and brought it to the world. Maria Goretti's story is a story for all of us, because we too can feel the way that the sinner felt. We struggle to bring things that we do to the priest. We struggle to ask for pardon and forgiveness. And then we come down so hard on ourselves that we struggle to even ask, because there's no hope. It's said unless a grain of wheat falls to the ground and dies, there's no life. And I'm sure each and every one of us have planted a garden, or a farmer who has tilled the soil and conditioned it and readied it for the seed. You look at this seed and it's just a piece of mass. There's nothing to it. It's a hard shell and there's nothing to it. But when you place it in the soil, the catalyst of that soil and that water does something inside of it. And it comes to life and it starts to sprout and it starts to grow. And yes, there was a tragedy with Maria Goretti, and she died. And that would be horrendous at such a young age. But there was something inside of her. There was something in her life that she lived. There was something in her soul. And when she died, the light of Jesus sprouted forth and gave us a saint. So in the midst of tragedy, there's always something good. If we don't look at tragedy as tragedy and we look at it as a catalyst for what we can do to change the world, and we can use that dead seed, that unsprouted mass, and we can bring it forth with goodness and hope and love. So in the midst of tragedy, instead of feeling sorry for ourselves, instead of worrying about whether or not we're going to get through it, look for the good. Look for the good in every tragedy and find out what that is, and then pray with that. And let it sink into your heart and into your soul. And know that we were not made for this earth. We're made for something much more. And if we find that and we search for that goodness, we too can sprout forth from darkness and be a beam of light for others. As we come forth to celebrate the Eucharist this morning, realize that Jesus died for our sins. And at one time he fell to the ground and died, but he brought forth such goodness in the Eucharist. His flesh for us to receive his love and forgiveness. And as we leave here today, in the world of tragedies and problems and struggles, seek out the joy and goodness and bring it to each and every person that you meet as we go about our day.
1: Oh God, our Heavenly Father, you sent your Son Jesus to be our Savior. Through his death and cross and glorious resurrection, we have the hope of eternal life. And so we come to you in confidence this morning, humbly ask you to grant us these favors, which we now ask in Jesus' name.
2: For Pope Leo, Archbishop Michael McGovern, and for all of us, that we may be guided by the Holy Spirit on our journey through life, on our way to eternal life, we pray to the Lord.
1: Lord, hear our prayer.
2: For all of us, that we may grow in our appreciation and understanding of the presence of Jesus in the Eucharist, we pray to the Lord.
1: Lord, hear our prayer.
2: For people throughout our nation, that they may realize that we are blessed to live in the land of the free and use our freedom to serve God, we pray to the Lord.
1: Lord, hear our prayer.
2: For those who are ill, we pray to the Lord.
1: Lord, hear our prayer.
2: For those who have died, we pray to the Lord.

0: Lord, hear our prayer.
1: In thanksgiving for the rain we received, we pray to the Lord.
0: Lord, hear our prayer.
1: And for all of our unspoken needs and intentions, let us pause and pray to the Lord in silence. We pray to the Lord.
0: Lord, hear our prayer. Let us pray for the Lord's burn. He'll be buried in St. Bonds on Tuesday. We pray for Gerard Priester. He'll be buried here on Tuesday. And for Al Dolezal, he'll be buried here on Wednesday. For them, that they may know the joys of eternal life, and for their families who mourn their passing, we pray to the Lord.
1: Lord, hear our prayer.
0: We offer this Mass this morning for Hannah Neville and Roberta. We pray to the Lord.
1: Lord, hear our prayer.
0: O God, our Father in heaven, please grant us these and all our needs, for which we pray to you today in Jesus' name, for he is Lord forever and ever.
1: Amen.

0: Blessed are you, Lord God of all creation. Through your goodness we have this bread to offer, which earth has given and human hands have made. It will become for us the bread of life. Blessed are you, Lord God of all creation. Through your goodness we have this wine to offer, fruit of the vine and work of human hands. It will become our spiritual drink.
1: Blessed be God forever.
0: Lord God, we ask you to receive us and be pleased with the sacrifice we offer with humble and contrite hearts. Wash away my iniquity, cleanse me of my sins. Pray, my brothers and sisters, that my sacrifice and yours may be acceptable to God, the Almighty Father.
1: May the Lord accept the sacrifice at your hands for the praise and glory of his name, for our good and good of all his holy church.
0: Let us pray. May the offerings we bring for the celebration of the feast of St. Maria Goretti win your gracious acceptance, O Lord, we pray, just as the struggle of our sufferings and passion was pleasing to you, through Christ our Lord.
1: Amen.

We give you thanks, Lord, Holy Father, Almighty and Eternal God, for in your marvelous confession of your saints, you made your church fruitful in strength, ever new and ready to offer your sure signs of your love. And

You are indeed holy, O Lord, the fount of all holiness. Make holy, therefore, these gifts, we pray, by sending down your Spirit upon them like the dewfall.

that they may become the body and blood of our Lord Jesus Christ. At the time he was betrayed and entered willingly to his passion, he took bread and giving thanks broke it, and gave it to his disciples, saying, Take this, all of you, and eat of it, for this is my body, which will be given up for you. In a similar way, when supper was ended, he took the chalice, and giving you thanks, he said the blessing, gave the chalice to his disciples, saying, Take this, all of you, and drink from it, for this is the chalice of my blood, the blood of the new and eternal covenant, which will be poured out for you and for many for the forgiveness of sins. Do this in memory of me. The mystery of faith.

0: And therefore, as we celebrate the memorial of the death and resurrection, we offer you, Lord, the bread of life and the chalice of salvation, giving thanks that you have held us worthy to be in your presence and minister to you. Humbly we pray that, partaking of the body and blood of Christ, we may be gathered into one by the Holy Spirit. Remember, Lord, your church spread throughout the world and bring her to the fullness of charity, together with Leo our Pope and Michael our Bishop and all the clergy. Remember also our brothers and sisters, and all who have fallen asleep in the hope of the resurrection, and all who have died in your mercy. Welcome them into the light of your face. Have mercy on us all, we pray, that with the Blessed Virgin Mary, Mother of God, with St. Maria Goretta, St. Joseph, and St. Isidore, and all your saints, who have pleased you throughout the ages, we may merit to be co-heirs to eternal life, and may praise and glorify you through your Son, Jesus Christ. Through him, with him, and in him, O God, Almighty Father, in the unity of the Holy Spirit, all glory and honor is yours, forever and ever. Amen. At the Savior's command, informed by divine teaching, we dare to say, Our Father, who art in heaven, hallowed be thy name. Thy kingdom come, thy will be done, on earth as it is in heaven. Give us this day our daily bread, and forgive us our trespasses, as we forgive those who trespass against us. And lead us not into temptation, but deliver us from evil. Deliver us, Lord, we pray, from every evil. Graciously grant peace in our days, that by the help of your mercy, we may be always free from sin and safe from all distress, as we await the blessed hope and coming of our Savior, Jesus Christ.
1: For the kingdom and the power and the glory are yours now.
0: Lord Jesus Christ, you said to your apostles, Peace I leave you, my peace I give you. Look not on our sins, but on the faith of your church, and graciously grant her peace and unity in accordance with your will, who lives and reigns forever and ever.
2: Amen.
0: The peace of the Lord be with all of you.
2: And with your spirit. 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

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Blessed are those called to the supper of the Lamb. Lord, I am not worthy that you should enter under my roof, but only say the word and my soul shall be healed.

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Please join me in making a spiritual communion. My Jesus, I believe you are present in the most holy sacrament. I love you above all things, and I desire to receive you into my soul. Since I cannot at this moment receive you sacramentally, come at least spiritually into my heart. I embrace you if you're already there and unite myself wholly to you. Never permit me to be separated from you. Amen. Our communion hymn is number 343.

0: Let us pray. Grant, we pray, O Lord, that having been replenished by so great gifts, we may gain the prize of salvation and never cease to praise you through Christ our Lord.
1: Amen.
0: The Lord be with you.
1: And with your spirit.
0: May Almighty God bless you and grant you his peace. In the name of the Father, and of the Son, and of the Holy Spirit.
1: Amen. The Mass is ended. Go forth, glorifying the Lord by your life.
0: Thanks be to God. If you go to the computer and get YouTubes or on your fast cell phone, there are two or three excellent movies. There's one, a full-life, two-and-a-half-hour program on St. Maria Goretti. It'd be worth well your time to watch them. Tremendous films. Our final hymn is number 535, Like a Child Rest.

0: Welcome back to News Channel Nebraska. Good morning. Thank you so much for joining us. It's 8:44 Central Time, 7:44 Mountain on a Monday. Kind of a calm start to the week. Things are really going to start to warm up, especially out west today. And that's a preview of pretty much what everybody can expect once we get to the middle of the week. Some storms could be on the way as well. All those details coming your way in your full AccuWeather forecast with Michael J. Anthony. That's in just a few minutes. First, though, let's get you back to news. We're coming off July 4th weekend, a time for celebration. Unfortunately, a time of year historically that has large amounts of gun violence. A recent analysis of a decade's worth of law enforcement data shows July 4th often has more mass shootings than any other day. And July 5th tends to come in second. Sadly, officials say this past weekend was no exception. Amy Kiley has more.
1: Independence Day weekend is resulting in heartbreak for some U.S. communities. At least one woman is dead and eight other people are injured after a shooting in Fort Wayne, Indiana yesterday.

0: It's unclear what started the violence. New York police say after Saturday's fireworks,
1: the family barbecue was taking place in the courtyard when an unknown male fired multiple rounds into the courtyard.
2: Injured 8 people, half of them children. The youngest victim, just 6 years old, was shot in the abdomen.
0: Officials in Pensacola, Florida, say a teen takeover event ended with a shooting that left a 19-year-old man dead and at least 6 others wounded. Police say the youngest victim is 16.
3: We saw numerous people on the ground suffering from gunshot wounds. Officers immediately began providing first aid.
0: Phoenix area officials report a shooting at an entertainment spot sent 5 minors to the hospital Saturday. And the Tennessee Bureau of Investigation is looking into a man's death in Memphis. Officials say National Guard members were helping police chase him yesterday when he allegedly turned a handgun on them. They say the troops then shot the man and killed him. I'm Amy Kiley reporting.
4: Venezuelans, meanwhile, reeling over a week after devastating quakes hit the country. More than 3,000 people have lost their lives. Many others are displaced. Stefano Pozzebon has more.
5: Zo Santander has not seen her son in 10 days. They were separated in the twin quakes that shook Venezuela on June 24th. But her 9-year-old Xavier was trapped under the rubble. 4 days later, she saw a video of a child being rescued at night. She believes it was her son, but in the chaos that followed, she hasn't been able to find him. She's not going to rest, but from here, there is little she can do.
6: This used to be a golf course. La Guaira was a tourist hotspot by the Caribbean Sea. And so here is where tourists will come and play golf and relax. Now, of course, it's a tent city for hundreds of displaced, many of whom actually used to live there in those blocks. And every day they wake up and they see their homes and flats broken down by the brutality of the earthquakes.
5: Shayna Ceballos is also looking for a loved one. She's lost hope of finding her mother alive, but will not leave the golf course until she recovers her remains.
7: If I had the money, I'd dig her out, but I have none.
6: This is what's left of Sheena's home, an entire life shattered in an instant. Now, like her, thousands of Venezuelans are only beginning to grasp the magnitude of this catastrophe.
5: Before this tragedy, Venezuela was already in a deep humanitarian crisis, facing chronic shortages of food and medicines. War Center Kitchen has been operating here since 2019. In response to the earthquake, they have stepped up with 3 meals for survivors and volunteers.
6: Can you describe a moment that Venezuela is right now when it's been 10 days since the earthquake?
8: The numbers keep increasing, and we are still in the first phase of the operation. I would say this is the emergency phase, and our teams are still like finding the exact numbers so we can get the amount of meals needed to cover all the need.
5: Survivors and relatives of the victims have criticized the government response as inadequate and delayed. Many point to the armed forces, who they say showed up too late or didn't do enough.
9: Our officials were deployed immediately. You can count the hours between the quakes and when we signed the emergency decree. There were 4,000 officials out in the first 24 hours, 10,000 officials the following day.
5: The government also laying out credit agreements with the International Monetary Fund and plans to begin the reconstruction. But at the golf course in La Guaira, the present is too dark to look ahead.
7: Now I just want to find her remains. To think about the future makes no sense.
4: This week, leaders from countries part of the North Atlantic Treaty Organization are meeting in Turkey. Relations between the U.S. and other NATO members have been strained under the Trump administration. Jen Sullivan has more on the rocky relationship and the likely topics of discussion at this week's summit.
10: President Donald Trump will head to Turkey this week for the NATO summit, where he'll meet with other leaders from North America and Europe. His trip comes as the U.S. wraps up monumental celebrations for America's 250th birthday.
11: For 2.5 centuries, our American Republic has stood as the crowning achievement of human history.

0: NATO and many allies posting celebratory messages for the U.S. on July 4th. But the country's relations with NATO have been rocky under the Trump administration.
1: They want to see a U.S. that really commits to stay within the alliance and maybe a softening of the rhetoric.
0: NATO Secretary General Mark Rutte visited the White House last month to try to smooth over relations with the U.S. The president has repeatedly questioned whether the U.S. should remain part of the NATO alliance.
2: The big fear I have with NATO is we spend tremendous amounts of money with NATO. And I know we'll come to their rescue, but I just really do question whether or not they'll come to ours.
0: Likely topics of discussion this week, finalized peace talks between the U.S. and Iran, and the ongoing Russian war in Ukraine, and NATO's support for Ukraine.
3: Our partners, primarily the United States and our European partners, need to be more proactive in providing assistance with us.
0: Saturday, Russian President Vladimir Putin and Trump spoke on the phone for nearly 90 minutes. The Russian Foreign Ministry calling it businesslike and highly constructive. The White House did not immediately respond to a request for comment. I'm Jen Sullivan reporting.
4: Well, the flea market inside Fairbury City Park's been a 4th of July fixture for more than half a century, but recently, it sparked a shot at a unique collaboration for two of the market's newest vendors. Tim Hackett has more.
5: Fairbury City Park is normally a serene, quiet place, but on 4th of July weekend, it's packed with people perusing all types of products purveyed by more than 120 vendors from across Nebraska and beyond.
6: I just like the vibe out here. It was pretty cool. A lot of cool stuff. Some interesting vendors.
5: Many of these vendors have been setting up shop this weekend in Fairbury for decades, but two relatively new entrants to this event have a unique connection to this particular market. Tony Mongello is the founder of Omaha-based salsa company Hot Mess, which he jokes he named after himself. His is a pitch product, one that wouldn't normally sell as well inside stores, so presenting it to the public is pivotal for profit. And the Fairbury Flea Market was the very first show he displayed his salsa at.
7: This is where I got started. So this is the first show that I did. For some reason, our business model took off to where we do shows now based off of this one. We do 60 shows a year. We travel all over the country. This is by far our most sentimental one.
5: Just around the corner from the Hot Mess stand is the Jerky Workshop's mobile display. Mike Notek was inspired to bring his newly founded operation to Fairbury about 5 years ago to honor his father-in-law, a longtime flea market patron.
6: It's just very unique. It was not something that I attended very often, and I saw some potential in it. So, you know, eventually once I had the business kind of up and running, I was like, man, I should come out here and try it out.
5: Those two operations have now been flea market neighbors for a few years, and last year they decided to mix their two products to generate a new strain of jerky, a concoction that would never have existed without the connection they created at this particular flea market.
6: Without him and me finding each other here and kind of putting our heads together and coming up with something different, you know, that flavor particular wouldn't exist. So, you know, it's kind of fun.
5: While individual vendors are, of course, out to make a profit for themselves, proceeds from registrations for the flea market go back to support the Pioneer Shrine Club, the local Jefferson and Thayer County chapter of the Sesostra Shrine in Lincoln, which has helped to make this an annual tradition here for more than 50 years. In Fairbury, Tim Hackett, News Channel Nebraska.
4: A pretty good weekend for farmers markets. The weather staying fairly cool, rain off and on, but not too disruptive for most of the state. This week, things are going to start heating back up, and we could see some storms off and on throughout the week throughout the state. Michael J. Anthony has the details now in your AccuWeather forecast.
8: Well, it's going to be the wild, wild west today out the panhandle there with 100-degree temps. Hang on, you'll get a little bit of cool down tomorrow. The rest of us, pretty normal for July, 80s and 90s for most of the state. But we're going to be heating up as well over the next few days, and especially by this weekend. We'll get to that coming up in your extended forecast. Tonight, things will flip around as the west will be one of the cooler spots in Nebraska with mid to low 60s, and the east will be one of the warmer areas with 60s and low 70s. Going to be seeing scattered showers and storms all across the state tonight. Not expecting any severe weather yet. That'll probably come Tuesday night. Just your standard thunder boomers and plenty of rain all across Nebraska tonight. The southeast might be spared a little.

0: bit. And tomorrow we'll all be spared some of that heat. The warmest spot will be up in Valentine around 97, but just low to mid 90s for the rest of us. Coolest spot's going to be down in the Nebraska City area where you might not even reach 90, but your heat is coming. More storms are coming for most of the state, as we'll see them all across pretty much the western half of Nebraska tomorrow. By the time it turns into Tuesday night, they will reach the eastern half, and that's when it could become severe. Hail and high winds a possibility. Right now it's in the marginal category, a level 1 out of 5, so not too likely, but you know, things are always possible weather-wise in Nebraska. Looking at the rest of the week, things will cool down before they heat up. Northeast going to be seeing some more precip from Tuesday into Wednesday with those showers and storms. The, as we mentioned, severe weather expected to come Tuesday night. And then, yeah, dangerous heat by the weekend or early next week. That's going to be before your heat index factors in with the humidity. So be prepared because it's a coming. Southeast also seeing some cooler temps after a warm start to the week, but you'll be heating up big time by Monday as well. I think we all will by early next week. Central also seeing a bit of a dip towards the end of the week, and then a rapid heat up once again into triple digits by Monday. We're all going to be feeling the burn first part of next week. Northwest seeing a few cooler days, a few wet days as well there. We mentioned storms Tuesday and Wednesday, but you get that blast of heat much earlier than the rest of us. You'll be up into the 100s by Saturday. And look at that, 104. Again, that's before humidity. So make your preparations. Make sure you're going to have plenty of water, generators if the power goes out to keep the fans blowing or the AC going, because it is going to be a scorcher. Southwest will be spared a little bit of that there. It'll be warming up by Monday, but you get one of the coolest spots in the state all week long. So heat and storms before cool, and then more heat's coming this weekend.
1: Yeah, it's sunny start to the week in Wayne, already starting to warm up quite a bit to mid 70s in northeast Nebraska. Might see a cloud or two here. Overall, though, pretty nice early July day for most of the state. Things are going to be hot out west, and it's already hot out west. You look at the current temps around the state, 81 already in Chadron, seeing generally mid 70s, even some 60s to start the day in the Sandhills. Going to be a pretty nice day around the state. Hey, here's some good news as well. The Log Road fire, 100% contained. Great job by everybody keeping that fire from spreading into areas where, you know, had already burned very close to other fires that had scorched quite a bit of northwest Nebraska. 1,500 acres, no property loss that we know of. So nice job by the firefighters getting that under control. The weather did help. We certainly saw more humidity, and we're going to see that potentially in the form of rain over the next few days. Level one risk for severe weather today in north central and northwest Nebraska. Pretty much the same deal tomorrow. Keep an eye on that level two, though. That's been creeping southward. Might see a better chance in north central Nebraska for severe weather. And then on Wednesday, pretty much a general thunderstorm risk for everybody in the state. A lot of unsettled weather patterns moving in. And that does mean much needed rain over the next week. Some parts of central Nebraska, some of the driest parts of the state, could be looking at between 1.5 to 2 inches of rain over the next 7 days. That will certainly be welcome because we're still seeing severe drought in that part of the state. Although we did get some help last week. This is a 72-hour rainfall totals ending yesterday, so basically from Thursday to Sunday. Yeah, we saw quite a bit of rain in pockets. North central and northeast Nebraska saw 3 inches plus, saw 2 inches plus in southeast Nebraska, some pockets of 2 to 3 inches in southwest Nebraska as well. Now, it all kind of fell at once, which created flash flooding, but that moisture certainly helpful as we try to get out of those drought conditions. And then, yeah, things are going to warm up. It's going to be an extended heat wave, it looks like, for pretty much all of next week. Decent chance of triple digit temperatures as of right now. It looks like maybe every day next week. We'll find out more as we get later in the week. More news and weather coming your way in the meantime. Next, thanks for joining us. This is News Channel Nebraska.

0: Well, hello there and good morning. It's Monday, July 6th, and you're watching News Channel Nebraska. My name's Eric McKay. Thank you so much for joining us. Hope you had a great holiday weekend. Coming up for you this hour, authorities investigating a crash that shut down a northeast Nebraska highway yesterday. We've got details from the scene coming up, and the latest update on that major wildfire still burning in northwest Nebraska. Some good news on that front and much more coming up. But first, that summer heat returning to Nebraska this week. Michael J. Anthony has the details now in your AccuWeather forecast.
1: A nice, quiet, not too hot start to the week, but as you know around here, that's not going to last long, so enjoy it while you can. Not too hot for most of the state, we should say. As you can see, out in the panhandle, you're looking at triple digits for today. Most of us going to be in the 80s and 90s, obviously getting warmer as we head west. Tonight, dropping down into the 60s for most of us. It'll be a little warmer in the east for a switch around. And as we mentioned, the quiet start ends quickly as we'll see scattered showers and storms all across the state tonight. And you can expect more throughout the first few days of the week. It will cool off, especially out west, from triple digits to just mid to upper 90s, 80s and 90s for the rest of us. And again, we'll see a few showers and storms, particularly out west, but a slightly quieter Tuesday storm-wise. But more are coming, and so is heat. So hang in there.
0: We'll have your full forecast coming up later this hour. First, though, let's take a look at our top headlines today. Authorities are investigating after a crash on a northeast Nebraska highway shut down the road yesterday afternoon. It happened about 2:30 at the north junction of Highways 81 and 98 in Pierce County. Video from the scene showed multiple vehicles involved with ambulances on site. Traffic was stopped or slowed in the area for several hours. Pierce County Sheriff's officials said state troopers were placed in charge of the scene. We've reached out to the state patrol for more information and hope to have more information soon. The search for a missing boater at Shalco Hills Recreation Area has ended in tragedy. The Sarpy County Sheriff's Office says 19-year-old Wyatt Bernal of Omaha was recovered from the lake over the weekend after a multi-day search. Investigators said Bernal and another man were thrown into the water last week when their canoe capsized. The second man swam safely to shore. Bernal did not. Multiple agencies used boats, drones, and sonar during the search. The investigation into what tipped over the canoe remains ongoing. With improved weather conditions, firefighters in Pueblo County, Colorado, made substantial progress on the Aspen Acres fire. The blaze in our neighbors to the southwest, now 13% contained. After days of extreme fire conditions, humidity went up. Cloud cover did as well, allowing firefighters to make headway. Firefighters say the fire just less than 90,000 acres and has destroyed multiple homes.
2: But like all the way up and down the southern section, we've lost more than half the houses, and it will be so different than it's ever been. Those houses that have been lost were weird. I mean, it was Beulah houses. It's things that have been built in 1920 and added on to and changed, and anything that is rebuilt, of course, will be modern.
0: Meanwhile, a memorial was held yesterday in Grand Junction, Colorado, for three firefighters who died battling the Snyder blaze on the Colorado-Utah state line. Sydney Watson, Emily Barker, and Nick Hutcherson died June 27th. The crew was caught in what the U.S. Wildland Fire Service described as a burnover incident. It's when a fire advances so suddenly that it cuts off or prevents crews from using escape routes and safety zones. The latest major wildfire in northwest Nebraska nearing full containment. The Nebraska Emergency Management Agency says the Log Road fire near Crawford is now 81% contained. The fire still estimated at about 1,500 acres. Fire officials say they are no longer going to be giving daily updates as the incident management team is transferring back command to local fire departments. crews will continue monitoring the fire area and extinguishing any remaining hot spots. Residents still urged to use caution around the burn area and avoid interfering with ongoing firefighting operations. A garage and vehicle fire could have ended up much worse last night. Hastings Fire and Rescue responded to the structure fire about 6:20 p.m. on the west side of town. Fire officials say the family and their pets were home at the time, but were able to get out safely. It took about 10 minutes to get the fire under control. Authorities say the garage suffered heavy damage, an SUV inside also damaged. But fire personnel credit a fire-rated wall for limiting the damage to the home. No word yet on what caused the fire. Rural firefighters sent to a blaze in a scrap metal area south of Beatrice yesterday. Beatrice Rural Fire responding to the scene just after 6 p.m. near U.S. Highway 77 and Oak Road off the east side of the highway. Black smoke could be seen coming from the property when firefighters arrived on scene. Authorities indicated the fire was in an old hay rack and contents on the northeast corner of the property in a thick grove of trees. A house at the location is currently vacant. The fire itself about 5 miles south of Beatrice, the cause not immediately known. The fire was out in less than a half hour. No word on any injuries. More news next. You're watching News Channel Nebraska.
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0: The flea market inside Fairbury City Park has been a 4th of July fixture now for more than half a century. And recently, it sparked a shot at a unique collaboration for two of the market's newest vendors. Tim Hackett has more.
7: Fairbury City Park is normally a serene, quiet place. But on 4th of July weekend, it's packed with people perusing all types of products, purveyed by more than 120 vendors from across Nebraska and beyond.
8: I just like the vibe out here. It was pretty cool. A lot of cool stuff. Some interesting vendors.
7: Many of these vendors have been setting up shop this weekend in Fairbury for decades. But two relatively new entrants to this event have a unique connection to this particular market. Tony Mongello is the founder of Omaha-based salsa company Hot Mess, which he jokes he named after himself. His is a pitch product, one that wouldn't normally sell as well inside stores, so presenting it to the public is pivotal for profit. And the Fairbury Flea Market was the very first show he displayed his salsa at.
9: This is where I got started. So this is the first show that I did. For some reason, our business model took off to where we do shows now based off of this one. We do 60 shows a year. We travel all over the country. This is by far our most sentimental one.
7: Just around the corner from the Hot Mess stand is the Jerky Workshop's mobile display. Mike Notek was inspired to bring his newly founded operation to Fairbury about 5 years ago to honor his father-in-law, a longtime flea market patron.
8: It's just very unique. It was not something that I attended very often, and I saw some potential in it. So, you know, eventually once I had the business kind of up and running, I was like, man, I should come out here and try it out.
7: Those two operations have now been

0: market neighbors for a few years, and last year they decided to mix their two products to generate a new strain of jerky, a concoction that would never have existed without the connection they created at this particular flea market.
1: Without him and me finding each other here and kind of putting our heads together and coming up with something different, you know, that flavor particular wouldn't exist. So, you know, it's kind of fun.
0: While individual vendors are, of course, out to make a profit for themselves, proceeds from registrations for the flea market go back to support the Pioneer Shrine Club, the local Jefferson and Thayer County chapter of the Sesostra Shrine in Lincoln, which has helped to make this an annual tradition here for more than 50 years. In Fairbury, Tim Hackett, News Channel Nebraska.
2: Some young Nebraska athletes will soon be featured in a video produced by a popular YouTuber, and one might be the winner of a massive prize. Donald De La Haye, known online as Destroying, a former college and pro kicker who's grown his YouTube following to more than 6.5 million through football-related videos. A Lincoln nonprofit, The Honesty Project, helped get La Haye to the capital city for a competition yesterday hosted at Speedway Village.
3: The Honesty Project has brought Destroying in for a football competition here at Speedway Sport Complex. We're with Team 402. We're the nonprofit operator of this space. So we operate the field house, the indoor soccer fields, all the outdoor fields. And so we're helping them out by hosting it.
2: Players participated in drills, then 16 wide receivers and 16 defensive backs were chosen for one-on-one competitions. The YouTuber pledged to give $10,000 to the top competitor. Another stretch of hot weather moving in as we begin the work week. Details on the way in your AccuWeather forecast. This is News Channel Nebraska.
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2: Should be a pretty merry Monday for both of us, for all of us, I should say, you and me and everybody out there. Well, unless you're in the West, where we're going to be seeing out in the panhandle 100 degree temps today, and hang in there. It's going to cool off a bit tomorrow before it warms up again by the end of the week. Most of us will just be in the 80s and low 90s there, a little warmer up in the Valentine area as well.

And tonight dropping down into the 60s and 70s for most of the state. We'll be seeing lots of showers and storms tonight, and you're going to be seeing more of those on and off. Not

0: Tuesday in the afternoon. As you can see, more are coming our way Tuesday night in the form of a possibility of severe weather with some hail and high winds. After a relatively quiet and somewhat cool first few days of the week, with the exception of the panhandle, get ready for more storms, more active weather systems coming our way this weekend, and more dangerous heat coming our way this weekend and next week. More of that coming up in your extended forecast.
1: I'm Brownfield Commodity Market Reporter John Perkins, the Morning Market Minute for Monday, July 6th. Grains and oilseeds were higher in overnight business, the soybeans taking the lead. More than likely, that's at least somewhat due to some rumors about China being interested in U.S. soybeans again. But we've heard a lot of chatter about that recently, and not many fresh sales have been announced. Soybeans and corn and wheat, of course, are also all watching the weather. Now, there are concerns about a warmer, drier pattern that could emerge in parts of the Midwest here over the next couple of weeks, potentially putting some stress on corn and soybeans. And there was some very heavy weekend rainfall in some areas, along with heavy wind, leading to some potential damage there as well. The USDA's weekly crop progress and condition numbers are out this afternoon at 4 o'clock Eastern, 3 o'clock Central. And there's also some position squaring ahead of the USDA's supply and demand estimates, which are out on Friday. When business resumes at the Chicago Mercantile Exchange, live and feeder cattle will digest last week's cash and wholesale bearishness while getting a look at this week's direct cash cattle show list. Now, supplies are tight, that is definitely a known, but it looks like demand might be faltering a little bit, with beef demand maybe tailing off a little bit here after the July 4th weekend. Box beef was down sharply on this past Thursday afternoon. And as for the hogs, they will also be looking at the fundamentals. Buyers at the cash markets could be a little bit more aggressive coming back after last week's short week, with many buyers more than likely in need of some near-term supplies. Pork did close firm on Thursday. With the Morning Market Minute for Monday, July 6th, I'm Brownfield Commodity Market Reporter John Perkins. Stay tuned for this afternoon's update.
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5: Welcome back to NCN. Let's take a look at some other top stories from around the state. An idea years in the making became reality at Norfolk Skyview Lake over the weekend. Community leaders dedicated the new Freedom Point Memorial on the 4th of July as part of the city's annual Boom Fest, put on by Big Bang Boom. Organization officials spearheaded a $250,000 fundraising drive to finance the project. The centerpiece is a memorial, a 30-foot by 60-foot American flag displayed on a 122-foot flagpole. Here are some of the moments from the dedication ceremony.
6: 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To everyone who donated their time, talent, equipment, materials, and financial support, thank you. 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
5: U.S. Congressman Mike Flood coordinated the flyover by the 55th Wing out of Offutt Air Force Base. Beyond the enormous flag and flagpole, the memorial includes

0: Special landscaping, commemorative bricks, benches, an eagle statue, and engravings for each of the military's branches. People can still buy bricks and donate by contacting the Norfolk Area Chamber of Commerce. In the meantime, you can watch the full dedication ceremony on the News Channel Nebraska Facebook page. Most use fireworks as a way to get the blood pumping on the 4th of July, but hundreds in northeast Nebraska found a different way to reach their optimum heart rate. Over 600 early birds took part in the second annual Run White and Blue 5K. On Saturday, the route began and ended in downtown Norfolk, winding through Johnson Park and along the North Fork of the Elkhorn River. It's part of what's become a full Independence Day of morning activities in Norfolk, with runners and walkers filing through the Saturday Farmers Market before the annual Oddfellows Parade. Isaac Ochoa of Norfolk had the top time in the men's competition. Emily Metcalf of Norfolk was the women's winner. Patriotism was literally parading through Norfolk on Saturday, the town hosting the 52nd annual Norfolk Oddfellows Parade. The 4th of July tradition led to downtown streets packed with people. More than 50 entries participated, ranging from American-themed floats to classic tractors. The parade, organized by the Independent Order of Oddfellows, Lodge 46. The fraternal organization started its Norfolk chapter back in 1874. It currently boasts the largest membership of any chapter in Nebraska. If you missed it, you can watch the full replay of the parade by visiting the News Channel Nebraska Facebook page or YouTube channel. Hot temperatures are back, as is the chance of severe weather later this week. Details on the way in your AccuWeather forecast. This is News Channel Nebraska.
1: Headliner knockout. Little Texas brings the Platinum 90 sing-alongs that still crank like it's 1994. 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
6: The wild, wild west today out the panhandle there with 100 degree temps. Hang on, you'll get a little bit of cool down tomorrow. The rest of us pretty normal for July, 80s and 90s for most of the state, but we're going to be heating up as well over the next few days and especially by this weekend. We'll get to that coming up in your extended forecast. Tonight things will flip around as the west will be one of the cooler spots in Nebraska with mid to low 60s and the east

0: will be one of the warmer areas with 60s and low 70s. Going to be seeing scattered showers and storms all across the state tonight. Not expecting any severe weather yet. That'll probably come Tuesday night. Just your standard thunder boomers and plenty of rain all across Nebraska tonight. The southeast might be spared a little bit. And tomorrow we'll all be spared some of that heat. The warmest spot will be up in Valentine around 97, but just low to mid 90s for the rest of us. Coolest spot's going to be down in the Nebraska City area where you might not even reach 90, but your heat is coming. More storms are coming for most of the state, as we'll see them all across pretty much the western half of Nebraska tomorrow. By the time it turns into Tuesday night, they will reach the eastern half, and that's when it could become severe. Hail and high winds, a possibility. Right now it's in the marginal category, a level 1 out of 5, so not too likely, but you know, things are always possible weather-wise in Nebraska. Look at the rest of the week. Things will cool down before they heat up. Northeast going to be seeing some more precip from Tuesday into Wednesday with those showers and storms. The, as we mentioned, severe weather expected to come Tuesday night. And then, yeah, dangerous heat by the weekend or early next week. That's going to be before your heat index factors in with the humidity. So be prepared because it's a coming. Southeast also seeing some cooler temps after a warm start to the week, but you'll be heating up big time by Monday as well. I think we all will by early next week. Central also seeing a bit of a dip towards the end of the week, and then a rapid heat up once again into triple digits by Monday. We're all going to be feeling the burn first part of next week. Northwest seeing a few cooler days, a few wet days as well there. We mentioned storms Tuesday and Wednesday, but you get that blast of heat much earlier than the rest of us. You'll be up into the 100s by Saturday. And look at that, 104. Again, that's before humidity. So make your preparations. Make sure you're going to have plenty of water, generators if the power goes out, to keep the fans blowing or the AC going, because it is going to be a scorcher. Southwest will be spared a little bit of that there. It'll be warming up by Monday, but you get one of the coolest spots in the state all week long. So heat and storms before cool, and then more heat's coming this weekend.
1: OPEC Plus has announced it's increasing oil production. This comes as ship traffic through the Strait of Hormuz remains below what it was before the United States and Israel attacked Iran. The conflict started at the end of February. OPEC says it will raise its daily output by 188,000 barrels a day. It's the fifth time the cartel has raised production since the war began. The oil market has faced major disruptions in recent months as the strait was effectively closed during most of the conflict. This week, leaders from countries part of the North Atlantic Treaty Organization will meet in Turkey. But relations between the U.S. and other NATO members have been strained under the Trump administration. Jen Sullivan has more on the rocky relationship and the likely topics of discussion at the summit.
2: President Donald Trump will head to Turkey this week for the NATO summit, where he'll meet with other leaders from North America and Europe. His trip comes as the U.S. wraps up monumental celebrations for America's 250th birthday.
3: For 2.5 centuries, our American Republic has stood as the crowning achievement of human history.
2: NATO and many allies posting celebratory messages for the U.S. on July 4th. But the country's relations with NATO have been rocky under the Trump administration.
4: They want to see a U.S. that really commits to stay within the alliance and maybe a softening of the rhetoric.
2: NATO Secretary General Mark Rutte visited the White House last month to try to smooth over relations with the U.S. The president has repeatedly questioned whether the U.S. should remain part of the NATO alliance.
3: The big fear I have with NATO is we spend tremendous amounts of money with NATO. And I know we'll come to their rescue, but I just really do question whether or not they'll come to ours.
2: Likely topics of discussion this week: finalized peace talks between the U.S. and Iran, and the ongoing Russian war in Ukraine, and NATO's support for Ukraine.
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2: Saturday, Russian President Vladimir Putin and Trump spoke on the phone for nearly 90 minutes. The Russian Foreign Ministry calling it businesslike and highly constructive.

0: The White House did not immediately respond to a request for comment. I'm Jen Sullivan reporting.
1: A former Nebraska wrestler wanted in Lancaster County after prosecutors filed felony charges accusing him of assaulting a pregnant woman. Court documents show that A.J. Ferrari is wanted on felony charges including false imprisonment and strangulation. Investigators say a woman reported being assaulted during an argument. She was later treated at a Lincoln hospital for injuries consistent with strangulation. On a recent live stream with a wrestling social media influencer, Ferrari's former fiance, Shaylee Hogan, detailed the allegation. She says just 2 days after their public airport proposal on May 6th, Ferrari strangled her during an altercation on May 8th.
2: He took my phone out of my hand and like took my backpack off of me and like kind of like took me by my arm and like dragged me away from the stairs. And like I wasn't being that resistant because I had just gotten strangled. Like I wasn't going to like not be cooperative. Like I didn't know what else was going to happen. So like, you know, it was just kind of like that mindset of like, okay, like do what you can to just like get out, literally get out.
1: Hogan also took to social media to post photos of the injury she sustained to her neck. This adds to Ferrari's growing legal troubles. He was also arrested last weekend on charges involving fleeing from police. Nature's fireworks got a head start on the 4th of July holiday weekend, with thunderstorms across southern Nebraska and northern Kansas late Friday into early Saturday. An early morning storm dropped nickel-sized hail in Beatrice late Friday. Observers reported tornado and funnel cloud sightings to the National Weather Service. There was a tornado reported northwest of Hubble near the Nebraska-Kansas line. A short time later, a funnel cloud observed west of Narka, Kansas, just south of the border. There have been no immediate reports of damage. Several Nebraska counties were included in severe thunderstorm warnings. Parts of Lancaster, Gage, Johnson, and Otoe among those that saw the most rain. Golf ball-sized hail was reported at Roca, near Lincoln, near Hebron in Thayer County. Quarter-sized hail reported near Syracuse in Otoe County. Thunderstorm wind gusts caused a brief power outage in the Chester area near the state line with Kansas. South of the border, golf ball-sized hail fell near Morrowville in Washington County. Wind gusts up to 65 miles per hour were reported at several locations in southern Nebraska and northern Kansas. Well, Independence Day, unfortunately, a violent one around the country. Details next, but first, Michael J. Anthony and your AccuWeather forecast.
3: A nice, quiet, not too hot start to the week, but as you know around here, that's not going to last long, so enjoy it while you can. Not too hot for most of the state, we should say. As you can see, out in the panhandle, you're looking at triple digits for today. Most of us going to be in the 80s and 90s, obviously getting warmer as we head west. Tonight, dropping down into the 60s for most of us. It'll be a little warmer in the east for a switch around. And as we mentioned, the quiet start ends quickly as we'll see scattered showers and storms all across the state tonight. And you can expect more throughout the first few days of the week. It will cool off, especially out west, from triple digits to just mid to upper 90s, 80s and 90s for the rest of us. And again, we'll see a few showers and storms, particularly out west, but a slightly quieter Tuesday storm-wise. But more are coming, and so is heat. So hang in there.
1: July 4th, a time for celebration. It's also a day that historically has larger amounts of gun violence. Analysis in 2023 of about a decade of law enforcement data showed it often has more U.S. mass shootings than any other day. July 5th tends to come in second. Sadly, officials say this past weekend was no exception. Amy Kiley has more.
4: Independence Day weekend is resulting in heartbreak for some U.S. communities. At least one woman is dead and eight other people are injured after a shooting in Fort Wayne, Indiana yesterday. It's unclear what started the violence. New York police say after Saturday's fireworks,
5: the family barbecue was taking place in the courtyard when an unknown male fired multiple rounds into

0: the courtyard.
1: Injured, 8 people, half of them children. The youngest victim, just 6 years old, was shot in the abdomen.
2: Officials in Pensacola, Florida, say a teen takeover event ended with a shooting that left a 19-year-old man dead and at least 6 others wounded. Police say the youngest victim is 16.
3: We saw numerous people on the ground suffering from gunshot wounds. Officers immediately began providing first aid.
2: Phoenix area officials report a shooting at an entertainment spot sent 5 minors to the hospital Saturday. And the Tennessee Bureau of Investigation is looking into a man's death in Memphis. Officials say National Guard members were helping police chase him yesterday when he allegedly turned a handgun on them. They say the troops then shot the man and killed him. I'm Amy Kiley reporting.
4: An afternoon house fire kept crews busy in Nebraska City over the weekend. Emergency crews say they were called to southeast Nebraska just after 3:30 Saturday afternoon. Firefighters arrived at the 1200 block of Corso Street to find an abandoned home up in flames. Assistant Fire Chief Brandon Emke said crews had to take a defensive approach to battle the blaze, taking about 2 hours to bring it under control. Fortunately, no one was hurt. The cause of the fire is still under investigation. More than 6 months after the Tyson plant closure in Lexington, state officials still trying to help former employees find new work. The Department of Labor hosting a rapid response event this week for workers affected by layoffs. It'll take place Thursday at Central Community College's Lexington Center. The event's designed to connect laid off workers with job search assistance, information about health coverage and training programs available in the region. State officials say the services are intended to help workers transition back into the workforce following the closure of the Tyson plant. In less than 15 years, a Nebraska business has grown from one location to the largest business in its field in the country. Jake Bartecki has this community feature on Mylan Laser of Omaha.
5: We know that Omaha has nation-leading offerings like the world-class Henry Dorley Zoo and the College World Series. But did you know the nation's largest hair removal company is actually headquartered in Omaha? Mylan Laser began its journey in the summer of 2012 when high school best friends turned doctors Shakar Saxena and Abe Schumacher bought the first location in Papillion. Their efforts set the groundwork for Mylan's fast rise.
6: They didn't think that the industry was focusing on laser hair removal as sharply as it could. And as doctors developed a protocol for laser hair removal, specific for laser hair removal, and made laser hair removal the best that it could be.
5: Mylan now has locations in 38 states, but Nebraska remains the company's home. CEO Clint Weiler says Omaha is a key part of its model.
6: It's really part of our identity. Having had 2 friends who went to high school here, found Mylan and wanted it to be here, make it be a Mylan company, a great place to work. And we're just trying to carry that forward.
5: Weiler attributes much of the success to how the company treats its customers.
6: Our competitors, they sell individual packages. 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And are their interests completely aligned with yours? With our unlimited guarantee, we have a whole medical team, a process, a regimen, because we're aligned. We want people to come in, get that hair removed, and be able to be on their way and live their life.
5: With now over 400 clinics nationwide and their 14-year anniversary in July, the goal for Mylan remains to grow and open more stores across the country.
6: We want to continue to expand the number of clients that we treat in each of our clinics, and we're off to a great start in 2026, growing, and we're excited about the future.
5: In Omaha, Jake Bartecki, News Channel Nebraska.
4: Well, festivities didn't stop after the nation's birthday in Central City. The city's annual Lone Tree Days started Friday, wrapped up yesterday. Dozens of classic vehicles involved in the 12th annual State Theater Car and Motorcycle Show yesterday. It's an event that benefits the State Theater, a nonprofit in an old auditorium building listed on the National Register of Historic Places. Lone Tree Days has been an annual tradition since the 1980s. It's named after a giant solitary cottonwood tree, which, according to a Nebraska historical marker, was a major landmark on the Platte River in the mid-19th century, inspiring the first name of the town that eventually became Central City. Six veterans biking across the country reached a major milestone in northeast Nebraska over the weekend, with community members welcoming them during Independence Day celebrations. A picnic in Battle Creek was followed by an 11-mile community ride along the Cowboy Trail to Norfolk. Veterans, local residents, and community leaders all came together to celebrate the milestone. The ride is part of Warrior Expeditions, an outdoor therapy program that partners with the Rails to Trails Conservancy to help veterans transition from military service through long-distance outdoor expeditions. This year's team riding the 3,700-mile Great American Rail Trail from Washington, D.C. to Washington State. The six riders include veterans from Nebraska, Florida, Rhode Island, and Louisiana who served in the Army, Air Force, and Navy. Organizers say the journey also highlights the importance of expanding trails to connect communities across the country.
0: We've been doing our expeditions across the country since 2013. You can check out our website and see all the routes of all the different expeditions that we do. And if anyone lives near one of those routes and wants to support the organization and host our veterans for a night, feel free to reach out.
4: The veterans spent the 4th of July in northeast Nebraska before continuing west. Organizers say they expect to finish the ride in mid-August. Well, a pretty extended stretch of hot seasonal weather moving in this week. Details next in your AccuWeather forecast. 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
7: All of us, I should say, you and me and everybody out there, well, unless you're in the West, where we're going to be seeing out in the panhandle 100 degree temps today, and hang in there, it's going to cool off a bit tomorrow before it warms up again by the end of the week. Most of us will just be in the 80s and low 90s there, a little warmer up in the Valentine area as well. And tonight dropping down into the 60s and 70s for most of the state. We'll be seeing lots of showers and storms tonight, and you're going to be seeing more of those on and off. Not expecting any severe weather tonight. If we do get something in the nature of severe weather, probably going to see that on Tuesday. Just regular run-of-the-mill showers and storms for tonight. As we mentioned, slightly cooler temps there. Instead of triple digits, it'll just be mid to upper 90s for the west, low to mid 90s for the east. A few showers and storms out there for your Tuesday in the afternoon. As you can see, more are coming our way Tuesday night in the form of a possibility of severe weather with some hail and high winds. After a relatively quiet and somewhat cool first few days of the week, with the exception of the panhandle, get ready for more storms, more active weather systems coming our way this weekend, and more dangerous heat coming our way this weekend and next week. More of that coming up in your extended forecast.
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9: I'm Brownfield commodity market reporter John Perkins, the morning market minute for Monday, July 6th. Grains and oil seeds were higher in overnight business, the soybeans taking the lead. More than likely, that's at least somewhat due to some rumors about China being interested in U.S. soybeans again. But we've heard a lot of chatter about that recently, and not many fresh sales have been announced. Soybeans and corn and wheat, of course, are also all watching the weather. Now, there are concerns about a warmer, drier pattern that could emerge in parts of the Midwest here over the next couple of weeks, potentially putting some stress on corn and soybeans. And there was some very heavy weekend rainfall in some areas, along with heavy wind, leading to some potential damage there as well. The USDA's weekly crop progress and condition numbers are out this afternoon at 4 o'clock Eastern, 3 o'clock Central. And there's also some position squaring ahead of the USDA's supply and demand estimates, which are out on Friday. When business resumes at the Chicago Mercantile Exchange, live and feeder cattle will digest last week's cash and wholesale bearishness while getting a look at this week's direct cash cattle show list. Now, supplies are tight, that is definitely a known, but it looks like demand might be faltering a little bit, with beef demand maybe tailing off a little bit here after the July 4th weekend. Box beef was down sharply on this past Thursday afternoon. And as for the hogs, they will also be looking at the fundamentals. Buyers at the cash markets could be a little bit more aggressive coming back after last week's short week, with many buyers more than likely in need of some near-term supplies. Pork did close firm on Thursday. With the Morning Market Minute for Monday, July 6th, I'm Brownfield Commodity Market reporter John Perkins. Stay tuned for this afternoon's update.
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3: Nebraska, let's take another look at our top stories today. Authorities are investigating after a crash on a northeast Nebraska highway shut down the road yesterday afternoon. It happened about 2:30 at the north junction of highways 81 and 98 in Pierce County. Video from the scene showed multiple vehicles involved with ambulances on site. Traffic was stopped or slowed in the area for several hours. Pierce County Sheriff's officials said state troopers were placed in charge of the scene. We've reached out to the state patrol for more information and hope to have more information soon. The search for a missing boater at Shalco Hills Recreation Area has ended in tragedy. The Sarpy County Sheriff's Office says 19-year-old Wyatt Bernal of Omaha was recovered from the lake over the weekend after a multi-day search. Investigators said Bernal and another man were thrown into the water last week when their canoe capsized. The second man swam safely to shore. Bernal did not. Multiple agencies used boats, drones, and sonar during the search. The investigation into what tipped over the canoe remains ongoing. With improved weather conditions, firefighters in Pueblo County, Colorado, made substantial progress on the Aspen Acres fire. The blaze in our neighbors to the southwest, now 13% contained. After days of extreme fire conditions, humidity went up. Cloud cover did as well, allowing firefighters to make headway. Firefighters say the fire just less than 90,000 acres and has destroyed multiple homes.
4: But like all the way up and down the southern section, we've lost more than half the houses, and it will be so different than it's ever been. Those houses that have been lost were weird. I mean, it was Beulah houses. It's things that have been built in 1920 and added on to and changed, and anything that is rebuilt, of course, will be modern.
3: Meanwhile, a memorial was held yesterday in Grand Junction, Colorado, for three firefighters who died battling the Snyder blaze on the Colorado-Utah state line. Sydney Watson, Emily Barker, and Nick Hutcherson died June 27th. The crew was caught in what the U.S. Wildland Fire Service described as a burnover incident. It's when a fire advances so suddenly that it cuts off or prevents crews from using escape routes and safety zones. Team USA, the benefactor of a surprise ruling at the World Cup. Details next in sports. You're watching News Channel Nebraska.
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5: Wild, wild west today out the panhandle there with 100 degree temps. Hang on, you'll get a little bit of cool down tomorrow. The rest of us pretty normal for July, 80s and 90s for most of the state, but we're going to be heating up as well over the next few days, and especially by this weekend. We'll get to that coming up in your extended forecast. Tonight things will flip around as the west will be one of the cooler spots in Nebraska with mid to low 60s, and the east will be one of the warmer areas with 60s and low 70s. Going to be seeing scattered showers and storms all across the state tonight. Not expecting any severe weather yet. That'll probably come Tuesday night. Just your standard thunder boomers and plenty of rain all across Nebraska tonight. The southeast might be spared a little bit. And tomorrow we'll all be spared some of that heat. The warmest spot will be up in Valentine around 97, but just low to mid 90s for the rest of us. Coolest spot's going to be down in the Nebraska City area where you might not even reach 90, but your heat is coming. More storms are coming for most of the state, as we'll see them all across pretty much the western half of Nebraska tomorrow. By the time it turns into Tuesday night, they will reach the eastern half, and that's when it could become severe. Hail and high winds a possibility. Right now it's in the marginal category, a level 1 out of 5, so not too likely, but you know, things are always possible weather-wise in Nebraska. Looking at the rest of the week, things will cool down before they heat up. Northeast going to be seeing some more precip from Tuesday into Wednesday with those showers and storms. The, as we mentioned, severe weather expected to come Tuesday night. And then, yeah, dangerous heat by the weekend or early next week. That's going to be before your heat index factors in with the humidity. So be prepared because it's a coming. Southeast also seeing some cooler temps after a warm start to the week, but you'll be heating up big time by Monday as well. I think we all will by early next week. Central also seeing a bit of a dip towards the end of the week, and then a rapid heat up once again into triple digits by Monday. We're all going to be feeling the burn first part of next week. Northwest seeing a few cooler days, a few wet days as well there. We mentioned storms Tuesday and Wednesday, but you get that blast of heat much earlier than the rest of us. You'll be up into the 100s by Saturday. And look at that, 104. Again, that's before humidity. So make your preparations. Make sure you're going to have plenty of water, generators if the power goes out to keep the fans blowing or the AC going, because it is going to be a scorcher. Southwest will be spared a little bit of that there. It'll be warming up by Monday, but you get one of the coolest spots in the state all week long. So heat and storms before cool, and then more heat's coming this weekend.
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3: In sports, a stunning twist ahead of Team USA's World Cup match against Belgium. The FIFA Disciplinary Committee has confirmed that U.S. men's national team striker Folarin Balogun will be eligible to play today. Questions are swirling around the decision. There are multiple reports. President Donald Trump spoke with FIFA President Gianni Infantino about Balogun's red card and asked the FIFA leader to review the call. The 25-year-old forward received the red card during the USA's team victory over Bosnia and Herzegovina on July 1st. During that game, Balogun stepped on a defender's ankle and received the penalty. Normally, a player who earns a red card faces a suspension in the following game. Now, the World Cup continues to set TV viewership records, and people are continuing to flock to the Capital District in Omaha to watch it. The downtown district has offered free viewing to the public at its outdoor plaza, which features a big screen known as the Beam. This was the crowd for yesterday's Brazil-Norway match. You can see some Mexico fans also claiming their spots hours before their team's loss to England. This video, meanwhile, came from Mexico's win over Czechia earlier in the tournament. Telemundo Nebraska has coordinated with the venue for watch parties, packing the space with soccer fans. Union Omaha professional soccer players are scheduled to appear for a watch party this weekend. And there were fireworks inside Amy Williams' office ahead of the 4th of July, figuratively, of course. A surprise recruiting announcement sparking a celebration for Williams and Nebraska's coaching staff. Addison Medic, the state's number one ranked recruit in the 2027 class, committed to the Huskers over the weekend. She's a 6'3 center from Papillion La Vista South, a four-star prospect, according to multiple recruiting services. Medic becomes the second player in Nebraska's 2027 recruiting class, joining Brinley Altenberg, another four-star from Sioux Falls. Medic listed a top 100 prospect in the nation, according to ESPN. Nebraska coming off a 19-win season and its third consecutive trip to the NCAA tournament. And that's sports for your Monday. Stick around. We've got more news and weather on the way. Thanks for joining us. Have a great day. This is News Channel Nebraska.

Well, hello there and good morning. It's Monday, July 6th, and you're watching News Channel Nebraska. My name's Eric McKay. Thank you so much for joining us. Hope you had a great holiday weekend. Coming up for you this hour, authorities investigating a crash that shut down a northeast Nebraska highway yesterday. We've got details from the scene coming up, and the latest update on that major wildfire still burning in northwest Nebraska. Some good news on that front and much more coming up. But first, that summer heat returning.

0: to Nebraska this week. Michael J. Anthony has the details now in your AccuWeather forecast.
1: A nice, quiet, not too hot start to the week, but as you know around here, that's not going to last long, so enjoy it while you can. Not too hot for most of the state, we should say. As you can see, out in the panhandle, you're looking at triple digits for today. Most of us going to be in the 80s and 90s, obviously getting warmer as we head west. Tonight, dropping down into the 60s for most of us. It'll be a little warmer in the east for a switch around. And as we mentioned, the quiet start ends quickly as we'll see scattered showers and storms all across the state tonight. And you can expect more throughout the first few days of the week. It will cool off, especially out west, from triple digits to just mid to upper 90s, 80s and 90s for the rest of us. And again, we'll see a few showers and storms, particularly out west, but a slightly quieter Tuesday storm-wise. But more are coming, and so is heat. So hang in there.
0: We'll have your full forecast coming up later this hour. First, though, let's take a look at our top headlines today. Authorities are investigating after a crash on a northeast Nebraska highway shut down the road yesterday afternoon. It happened about 2:30 at the north junction of highways 81 and 98 in Pierce County. Video from the scene showed multiple vehicles involved with ambulances on site. Traffic was stopped or slowed in the area for several hours. Pierce County Sheriff's officials said state troopers were placed in charge of the scene. We've reached out to the state patrol for more information and hope to have more information soon. Authorities say a teen has been killed in an ATV crash over the weekend. Happened in a neighborhood a little over a mile west of Epley Airfield just before midnight Saturday. Omaha police say a 16-year-old boy was driving an ATV when it was struck by an eastbound sedan. The boy was thrown from the ATV and hospitalized, where he later died. The driver of the sedan was uninjured. No word yet on any charges or citations related to the crash. The search for a missing boater at Shalco Hills Recreation Area has ended in tragedy. The Sarpy County Sheriff's Office says 19-year-old Wyatt Bernal of Omaha was recovered from the lake over the weekend after a multi-day search. Investigators said Bernal and another man were thrown into the water last week when their canoe capsized. The second man swam safely to shore. Bernal did not. Multiple agencies used boats, drones, and sonar during the search. The investigation into what tipped over the canoe remains ongoing. The latest wildfire in northwest Nebraska is now fully contained. The Nebraska Emergency Management Agency says the Log Road fire near Crawford reached full containment yesterday. The fire is still estimated at about 1,500 acres. Fire officials gave the final update from the incident management team over the weekend. Command is now transferred back to local fire departments. Crews will continue monitoring the fire area and extinguishing any remaining hot spots in the meantime. Residents still urge to use caution around the burn area and avoid interfering with any ongoing firefighting operations. With improved weather conditions, firefighters in Pueblo County, Colorado, made substantial progress on the Aspen Acres fire. The blaze in our neighbors to the southwest, now 13% contained. After days of extreme fire conditions, humidity went up. Cloud cover did as well, allowing firefighters to make headway. Firefighters say the fire just less than 90,000 acres and has destroyed multiple homes.
2: But like all the way up and down the southern section, we've lost more than half the houses, and it will be so different than it's ever been. Those houses that have been lost were weird. I mean, it was Beulah houses. It's things that have been built in 1920 and added on to and changed. And anything that is rebuilt, of course, will be modern.
0: Meanwhile, a memorial was held yesterday in Grand Junction, Colorado, for three firefighters who died battling the Snyder blaze on the Colorado-Utah state line. Sydney Watson, Emily Barker, and Nick Hutcherson died June 27th. The crew was caught in what the U.S. Wildland Fire Service described as a burnover incident. It's when a fire advances so suddenly that it cuts off or prevents crews from using escape routes and safety zones.

0: A garage and vehicle fire could have ended up much worse last night. Hastings Fire and Rescue responded to the structure fire about 6:20 p.m. on the west side of town. Fire officials say the family and their pets were home at the time, but were able to get out safely. It took about 10 minutes to get the fire under control. Authorities say the garage suffered heavy damage, an SUV inside also damaged. But fire personnel credit a fire-rated wall for limiting the damage to the home. No word yet on what caused the fire. Rural firefighter sent to a blaze in a scrap metal area south of Beatrice yesterday. Beatrice Rural Fire responding to the scene just after 6 p.m. near U.S. Highway 77 and Oak Road off the east side of the highway. Black smoke could be seen coming from the property when firefighters arrived on scene. Authorities indicated the fire was in an old hay rack and contents on the northeast corner of the property in a thick grove of trees. A house at the location is currently vacant. The fire itself about 5 miles south of Beatrice, the cause not immediately known. The fire was out in less than a half hour. No word on any injuries. More news next. You're watching News Channel Nebraska.
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0: The flea market inside Fairbury City Park has been a 4th of July fixture now for more than half a century. And recently, it sparked a shot at a unique collaboration for two of the market's newest vendors. Tim Hackett has more.
4: Fairbury City Park is normally a serene, quiet place. 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
5: I just like the vibe out here. It was pretty cool. A lot of cool stuff. Some interesting vendors.
4: Many of these vendors have been setting up shop this weekend in Fairbury for decades. But two relatively new entrants to this event have a unique connection to this particular market. Tony Mongello is the founder of Omaha-based salsa company Hot Mess, which he jokes he named after himself. His is a pitch product, one that wouldn't normally sell as well inside stores, so presenting it to the public is pivotal for profit. And the Fairbury Flea Market was the very first show he displayed his salsa at.
6: This is where I got started. So this is the first show that I did. For some reason, our business model took off to where we do shows now based off of this one. We do 60 shows a year. We travel all over the country. This is by far our most sentimental one.
4: Just around the corner from the Hot Mess stand is the Jerky Workshop's mobile display. Mike Notek was inspired to bring his newly founded operation to Fairbury about 5 years ago to honor his father-in-law, a longtime flea market patron.
5: It's just very unique. It was not something that I attended very often, and I saw some potential in it, so... You know, eventually, once I had the business kind of up and running, I was like, man, I should come out here and try it out.
4: Those two operations have now been flea market neighbors for a few years, and last year they decided to mix their two products to generate a new strain of jerky, a

0: concoction that would never have existed without the connection they created at this particular flea market.
1: Without him and me finding each other here and kind of putting our heads together and coming up with something different, you know, that flavor particular wouldn't exist. So, you know, it's kind of fun.
0: While individual vendors are, of course, out to make a profit for themselves, proceeds from registrations for the flea market go back to support the Pioneer Shrine Club, the local Jefferson and Thayer County chapter of the Sesostra Shrine in Lincoln, which has helped to make this an annual tradition here for more than 50 years. In Fairbury, Tim Hackett, News Channel Nebraska.
2: Some young Nebraska athletes will soon be featured in a video produced by a popular YouTuber, and one might be the winner of a massive prize. Donald De La Haye, known online as Destroying, a former college and pro kicker who's grown his YouTube following to more than 6.5 million through football-related videos. A Lincoln nonprofit, The Honesty Project, helped get La Haye to the capital city for a competition yesterday hosted at Speedway Village.
3: The Honesty Project has brought Destroying in for a football competition here at Speedway Sport Complex. We're with Team 402. We're the nonprofit operator of this space. So we operate the field house, the indoor soccer fields, all the outdoor fields. And so we're helping them out by hosting it.
2: Players participated in drills, then 16 wide receivers and 16 defensive backs were chosen for one-on-one competitions. The YouTuber pledged to give $10,000 to the top competitor. Another stretch of hot weather moving in as we begin the work week. Details on the way in your AccuWeather forecast. This is News Channel Nebraska.

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9: Unless you're in the West, where we're going to be seeing out in the panhandle 100 degree temps today, and hang in there, it's going to cool off a bit tomorrow before it warms up again by the end of the week. Most of us will just be in the 80s and low 90s there, a little warmer up in the Valentine area as well. And tonight dropping down into the 60s and 70s for most of the state. We'll be seeing lots of showers and storms tonight, and you're going to be seeing more of those on and off. Not expecting any severe weather tonight. If we do get something in the nature

0: Panhandle. Get ready for more storms, more active weather systems coming our way this weekend, and more dangerous heat coming our way this weekend and next week. More of that coming up in your extended forecast.
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0: Going to see a lot of sunshine to start the week. Might be seeing more cloudy views on the Wayne Skycam as we get toward the middle of the week. Potential for some storms to move into the state, which could bring lightning with them. Lightning was what started the latest wildfire in Nebraska, which thankfully is officially under control. 100% containment has been reached. The Log Road Fire there in northwest Nebraska. Great job to everybody getting that thing under control in basically about a week. You know, there was the danger that it would jump across Cottonwood Road, move further to the southeast, hit land that's already been scorched, but they did a nice job keeping that contained. Got some help from Mother Nature in the form of rain and some humidity over the weekend. Log Road Fire reaching 100% containment yesterday, but there is the chance for more lightning, which is what started that fire to begin with. Level one risk for severe weather today in north central and northwest Nebraska. It means we're not expecting widespread severe weather, but general thunderstorm risk. Same thing tomorrow. A little bit more widespread if you're in north central Nebraska. Keep an eye on things. That level two risk keeps creeping a little bit further downward. And then Wednesday, general thunderstorm risk for basically the entire state, as things could get fairly stormy by the time we get to midweek. All level one right now, as we know, things can change quickly when it comes to severe weather. The good news is this is all expected to bring some much needed moisture to the state. The 7-day precipitation forecast, parts of the Sand Hills in central Nebraska could be looking at between 1.5 to 2 inches, maybe some widespread inch rainfall over the next 7 days. Not a ton, but we'll certainly take it and add it to what we saw over the weekend. Now, granted, a lot of this rainfall that started on Thursday happened all at once, which is problematic. But the amount of moisture that we saw was helpful in north central, southeast, southwest, even in northwest Nebraska, saw some real measurable rain for the first time in a long time. which helps with the drought conditions. Things are still

0: very dry, but we'll take any precipitation we can get over the next week, especially when you consider it's about to get really, really hot. Temperature outlook for as we get into this weekend, into next week, good chance that we're going to be seeing above normal temperatures. In fact, this probability chart shows that in eastern Nebraska, and it's basically like this all over the state, this is just the eastern Nebraska chart, you're looking at a 50-50 shot at triple digit temperatures basically every day next week. That's without factoring in the humidity. So plans might need to be adjusted. I know we got a lot of kids strapping on football cleats for the first time today, getting those practices in as that new calendar begins. But these temperatures, as you start getting into next week, I know a lot of coaches and all the coaches out there do a great job making sure that kids are properly hydrated and that practices are scheduled the way they should be. Would not be shocked to see some schedules changing in the practice schedule next week. It is July, after all. July the 6th, we take a look back at this date in history. On this date in 1785, the dollar was adopted as the currency of the United States. Lawmakers at the time deciding to replace the British pound with the U.S. dollar. It would be 4 years, though, until the dollar was actually put in circulation, first produced in 1789. And it was not paper. The so-called flowing hair silver dollar coin was first used. The first paper dollar bill didn't actually get produced until the Civil War in 1862. Moving ahead to 1857, on this date, the first permanent settlers arrived in Grand Island. Most of them immigrants from Germany, led by the Stolle family, helped many of the first buildings get constructed there. It became an important city right away. It was one of the last places that travelers could get supplies before they crossed the plains. William Stolle wrote a complete history of that settlement. Very interesting reading. That was first published back in 1946. And on this date in 1976, the first women were admitted to the U.S. Naval Academy. The class of 1980 included 81 women among the 1,300 plebes. That's what they call freshmen in the Navy. Women currently comprise about a fifth of every academy class. A lot of notable Nebraskans on that list, among them Wendy Bye of Lincoln. She's now a lieutenant chaplain for the U.S. Navy. Salute to them. More news and weather coming your way next. Thank you so much for joining us. Have a great day. This is News Channel Nebraska.
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1: Well, it's going to be the wild, wild west today out the panhandle there with 100-degree temps. Hang on, you'll get a little bit of cool down tomorrow. The rest of us, pretty normal for July, 80s and 90s for most of the state. But we're going to be heating up as well over the next few days, and especially by this weekend. We'll get to that coming up in your extended forecast. Tonight, things will flip around as the west will be one of the cooler spots in Nebraska with mid to low 60s, and the east will be one of the warmer areas with 60s and low 70s. Going to be seeing scattered showers and storms all across the state tonight. Not expecting any severe weather yet. That'll probably come Tuesday night. Just your standard thunder boomers and plenty of rain all across Nebraska tonight. The southeast might be spared a little bit. And tomorrow we'll all be spared some of that heat. The warmest spot will be up in Valentine around 97, but just low to mid 90s for the rest of us. Coolest spot's going to be down in the Nebraska City area where you might not even reach 90, but your heat is coming. More storms are coming for most of the state, as we'll see them all across pretty much the western half of Nebraska tomorrow. By the time it turns into Tuesday night, they will reach the eastern half, and that's when it could become severe. Hail and high winds a possibility. Right now it's in the marginal category, a level 1 out of 5, so not too likely, but you know, things are always possible weather-wise in Nebraska. Looking at the rest of the week, things will cool down before they heat up. Northeast going to be seeing some more precip from Tuesday into Wednesday with those showers and storms. The, as we mentioned, severe weather expected to come Tuesday night. And then, yeah, dangerous heat by the weekend or early next week. That's going to be before your heat index factors in with the humidity. So be prepared because it's a coming. Southeast also seeing some cooler temps after a warm start to the week, but you'll be heating up big time by Monday as well. I think we all will by early next week. Central also seeing a bit of a dip towards the end of the week, and then a rapid heat up once again into triple digits by Monday. We're all going to be feeling the burn first part of next week. Northwest seeing a few cooler days, a few wet days as well there. We mentioned storms Tuesday and Wednesday, but you get that blast of heat much earlier than the rest of us. You'll be up into the 100s by Saturday. And look at that, 104. Again, that's before humidity. So make your preparations. Make sure you're going to have plenty of water, generators if the power goes out to keep the fans blowing or the AC going, because it is going to be a scorcher. Southwest will be spared a little bit of that there. It'll be warming up by Monday, but you get one of the coolest spots in the state all week long. So heat and storms before cool, and then more heat's coming this weekend.
2: Venezuelans reeling 10 days after devastating quakes that hit the country. More than 3,000 people lost their lives. Many others have been displaced. Stefano Ponzabon has more.
3: Zo Santander has not seen her son in 10 days. They were separated in the twin quakes that shook Venezuela on June 24th. But her 9-year-old Xavier was trapped under the rubble. 4 days later, she saw a video of a child being rescued at night. She believes it was her son, but in the chaos that followed, she hasn't been able to find him. She's not going to rest, but from here, there is little she can do.
4: This used to be a golf course. La Guaira was a tourist hotspot by the Caribbean Sea. And so here is where tourists will come and play golf and relax. Now, of course, it's a tent city for hundreds of displaced, many of whom actually used to live there in those blocks. And every day they wake up and they see their homes and flats broken down by the brutality of the earthquakes.
3: Shayna Ceballos is also looking for a loved one. She's lost hope of finding her mother alive, but will not leave the golf course until she recovers her remains.
5: If I had the money, I'd dig her out, but I have none.
4: This is what's left of Sheena's home, an entire life shattered in an instant. Now, like her, thousands of Venezuelans are only beginning to grasp the magnitude

0: magnitude of this catastrophe.
1: Before this tragedy, Venezuela was already in a deep humanitarian crisis, facing chronic shortages of food and medicines. War Center Kitchen has been operating here since 2019. In response to the earthquake, they have stepped up with free meals for survivors and volunteers.
2: Can you describe a moment that Venezuela is right now when it's been 10 days since the earthquake?
3: The numbers keep increasing, and we are still in the first phase of the operation. I would say this is still the emergency phase, and our teams are still like finding the exact numbers so we can get the amount of meals needed to cover all the need.
1: Survivors and relatives of the victims have criticized the government response as inadequate and delayed. Many point to the armed forces, who they say showed up too late or didn't do enough.
4: Our officials were deployed immediately. You can count the hours between the quakes and when we signed the emergency decree. There were 4,000 officials out in the first 24 hours, 10,000 officials the following day.
1: The government also laying out credit agreements with the International Monetary Fund and plans to begin the reconstruction. But at the golf course in La Guaira, the present is too dark to look ahead.
5: Now I just want to find her remains. To think about the future makes no sense.
6: An afternoon house fire kept crews busy in Nebraska City over the weekend. Emergency crews say they were called to southeast Nebraska just after 3:30 Saturday afternoon. Firefighters arrived at the 1200 block of Corso Street to find an abandoned home up in flames. Assistant Fire Chief Brandon Emke said crews had to take a defensive approach to battle the blaze, taking about 2 hours to bring it under control. Fortunately, no one was hurt. The cause of the fire is still under investigation. Well, Independence Day, unfortunately, a violent one around the country. Details next. But first, Michael J. Anthony and your AccuWeather forecast.
7: A nice, quiet, not too hot start to the week. But as you know around here, that's not going to last long. So enjoy it while you can. Not too hot for most of the state, we should say. As you can see, out in the panhandle, you're looking at triple digits for today. Most of us going to be in the 80s and 90s, obviously getting warmer as we head west. Tonight, dropping down into the 60s for most of us. It'll be a little warmer in the east for a switch around. And as we mentioned, the quiet start ends quickly as we'll see scattered showers and storms all across the state tonight. And you can expect more throughout the first few days of the week. It will cool off, especially out west, from triple digits to just mid to upper 90s, 80s and 90s for the rest of us. And again, we'll see a few showers and storms, particularly out west, but a slightly quieter Tuesday storm-wise. But more are coming, and so is heat. So hang in there.
6: July 4th, a time for celebration. It's also a day that historically has larger amounts of gun violence. Analysis in 2023 of about a decade of law enforcement data showed it often has more U.S. mass shootings than any other day. July 5th tends to come in second. Sadly, officials say this past weekend was no exception. Amy Kiley has more.
8: Independence Day weekend is resulting in heartbreak for some U.S. communities. At least one woman is dead and 8 other people are injured after a shooting in Fort Wayne, Indiana yesterday. It's unclear what started the violence. New York police say after Saturday's fireworks,
9: the family barbecue was taking place in the courtyard when an unknown male fired multiple rounds into the courtyard.
10: Injured 8 people, half of them children. The youngest victim, just 6 years old, was shot in the abdomen.
8: Officials in Pensacola, Florida say a teen takeover event ended with a shooting that left a 19-year-old man dead and at least 6 others wounded. Police say the youngest victim is 16.
11: We saw numerous people on the ground suffering from gunshot wounds, so officers immediately began providing first aid.
8: Phoenix area officials report a shooting at an entertainment spot sent 5 minors to the hospital Saturday. And the Tennessee Bureau of Investigation is looking into a man's death in Memphis. Officials say National Guard members were helping police chase him yesterday when he allegedly turned a handgun on them. They say the troops then shot the man and killed him. I'm Amy Kiley reporting.
6: This week, leaders from countries part of the North Atlantic Treaty Organization will meet in Turkey. But relations between the U.S. and other NATO members have been strained under the Trump administration. Jen Sullivan has more on the rocky relationship and the likely topics of discussion at the summit.
12: President Donald Trump will head to Turkey this week for the NATO summit, where he'll meet with other leaders from North America and Europe. His trip comes as the U.S. wraps up monumental celebrations for America's 250th birthday.
13: For 2.5 centuries, our American Republic has stood as the crowning achievement of human history.
12: NATO and many allies posting celebratory messages for the U.S. on July 4th. But the country's relations with NATO have been rocky under the Trump administration.
14: They want to see a U.S. that really commits to stay within the alliance and maybe a softening of the rhetoric.
12: NATO Secretary General Mark Rutte visited the White House last month to try to smooth over relations with the U.S. The president has repeatedly questioned whether the U.S. should remain part of the NATO alliance.
13: The big fear I have with NATO is we spend tremendous amounts of money with NATO. And I know we'll come to their rescue, but I just really do question whether or not they'll come to ours.
12: Likely topics of discussion this week, finalized peace talks between the U.S. and Iran, and the ongoing Russian war in Ukraine, and NATO's support for Ukraine.
15: Our partners, primarily the United States and our European partners, need to be more proactive in providing assistance with us.
12: Saturday, Russian President Vladimir Putin and Trump spoke on the phone for nearly 90 minutes. The Russian Foreign Ministry calling it businesslike and highly constructive. The White House did not immediately respond to a request for comment. I'm Jen Sullivan reporting.
6: OPEC Plus has announced it's increasing oil production. This comes as ship traffic through the Strait of Hormuz remains below what it was before the United States and Israel attacked Iran. The conflict started at the end of February. OPEC says it will raise its daily output by 188,000 barrels a day. It's the fifth time the cartel has raised production since the war began. The oil market has faced major disruptions in recent months as the strait was effectively closed during most of the conflict. An idea years in the making became reality at Norfolk Skyview Lake over the weekend. Community leaders dedicated the new Freedom Point Memorial on the 4th of July as part of the city's annual Boom Fest, put on by Big Bang Boom. Organization officials spearheaded a $250,000 fundraising drive to finance the project. The centerpiece is a memorial, a 30-foot by 60-foot American flag displayed on a 122-foot flagpole. Here are some of the moments from the dedication ceremony.
16: Projects like this are never accomplished by one person. They are built through countless hours of planning, hard work, generosity, and an unwavering commitment to something greater than ourselves. To everyone who donated their time, talent, equipment, materials, and financial support, thank you. I invite everyone to reflect upon the freedoms we enjoy, the sacrifices that secure them, and the responsibility each of us share in preserving them for future generations.
6: U.S. Congressman Mike Flood coordinated the flyover by the 55th Wing out of Offutt Air Force Base. Beyond the enormous flag and flagpole, the memorial includes special landscaping, commemorative bricks, benches, an eagle statue, and engravings for each of the military's branches. People can still buy bricks and donate by contacting the Norfolk Area Chamber of Commerce. In the meantime, you can watch the full dedication ceremony on the News Channel Nebraska Facebook page. Most use fireworks as a way to get the blood pumping on the 4th of July, but hundreds in northeast Nebraska found a different way to reach their optimum heart rate. Over 600 early birds took part in the second annual Run White and Blue 5K on Saturday.

0: Saturday. The route began and ended in downtown Norfolk, winding through Johnson Park and along the North Fork of the Elkhorn River. It's part of what's become a full Independence Day of morning activities in Norfolk, with runners and walkers filing through the Saturday Farmers Market before the annual Oddfellows Parade. Isaac Ochoa of Norfolk had the top time in the men's competition. Emily Metcalf of Norfolk was the women's winner. Well, a pretty extended stretch of hot seasonal weather moving in this week. Details next in your AccuWeather forecast. This is News Channel Nebraska.
1: Be a pretty merry Monday for both of us, for all of us, I should say, you and me and everybody out there. Well, unless you're in the West, where we're going to be seeing out in the panhandle 100 degree temps today, and hang in there. It's going to cool off a bit tomorrow before it warms up again by the end of the week. Most of us will just be in the 80s and low 90s there, a little warmer up in the Valentine area as well. And tonight dropping down into the 60s and 70s. For most of the state, we'll be seeing lots of showers and storms tonight, and you're going to be seeing more of those on and off. Not expecting any severe weather tonight. If we do get something in the nature of severe weather, probably going to see that on Tuesday. Just regular run-of-the-mill showers and storms for tonight. As we mentioned, slightly cooler temps there. Instead of triple digits, it'll just be mid to upper 90s for the west, low to mid 90s for the east. A few showers and storms out there for your Tuesday in the afternoon. As you can see, more are coming our way Tuesday night in the form of a possibility of severe weather with some hail and high winds. After a relatively quiet and somewhat cool first few days of the week, with the exception of the panhandle, get ready for more storms, more active weather systems coming our way this weekend, and more dangerous heat coming our way this weekend and next week. More of that coming up in your extended forecast.
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4: Welcome back to News Channel Nebraska. Let's take another look at our top stories today. Well, festivities didn't stop after the nation's birthday in Central City. The city's annual Lone Tree Days started Friday, wrapped up yesterday. Dozens of classic vehicles involved in the 12th annual State Theater Car and Motorcycle Show yesterday. It's an event that benefits the State Theater, a nonprofit in an old auditorium building listed on the National Register of Historic Places. Lone Tree Days has been an annual tradition since the 1980s. It's named after a giant solitary cottonwood tree, which, according to a Nebraska historical marker, was a major landmark on the Platte River in the mid-19th century, inspiring the first name of the town that eventually became Central City. In less than 15 years, a Nebraska business has grown from one location to the largest business in its field in the country. Jake Bartecki has this community feature on Mylan Laser of Omaha.
5: We know that Omaha has nation-leading offerings like the world-class Henry Dorley Zoo and the College World Series. But did you know the nation's largest hair removal company is actually headquartered in Omaha? Mylan Laser began its journey in the summer of 2012 when high school best friends turned doctors Shakar Saxena and Abe Schumacher bought the first location in Papillion. Their efforts set the groundwork for Mylan's fast rise.
6: They didn't think that the industry was focusing on laser hair removal as sharply as it could. And as doctors developed a protocol for laser hair removal, specific for laser hair removal, and made laser hair removal the best that it could be.
5: Mylan now has locations in 38 states, but Nebraska remains the company's home. CEO Clint Weiler says Omaha is a key part of its model.
6: It's really part of our identity. Having had two friends who went to high school here, found Mylan and wanted it to be here, make it be a Mylan company, a great place to work. And we're just trying to carry that forward.
5: Weiler attributes much of the success to how the company treats its customers.
6: Our competitors, they sell individual packages. You can buy 3 sessions or 6 sessions, but you're never really sure, is it going to work? And are their interests completely aligned with yours? With our unlimited guarantee, we have a whole medical team, a process, a regimen, because we're aligned. We want people to come in, get that hair removed, and be able to be on their way and live their life.
5: With now over 400 clinics nationwide and their 14-year anniversary in July, the goal for Mylan remains to grow and open more stores across the country.
6: We want to continue to expand the number of clients that we treat in each of our clinics, and we're off to a great start in 2026, growing, and we're excited about the future.
5: In Omaha, Jake Bartecki, News Channel Nebraska.
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8: It's going to be the wild, wild west today out the panhandle there with 100-degree temps. Hang on, you'll get a little bit of cool down tomorrow. The rest of us pretty normal for July, 80s and 90s for most of the state, but we're going to be heating up as well over the next few days and especially by this weekend. We'll get to that coming up in your extended forecast. Tonight, things will flip around.

0: around as the west will be one of the cooler spots in Nebraska with mid to low 60s, and the east will be one of the warmer areas with 60s and low 70s. Going to be seeing scattered showers and storms all across the state tonight. Not expecting any severe weather yet. That'll probably come Tuesday night. Just your standard thunder boomers and plenty of rain all across Nebraska tonight. The southeast might be spared a little bit. And tomorrow we'll all be spared some of that heat. The warmest spot will be up in Valentine around 97, but just low to mid 90s for the rest of us. Coolest spot's going to be down in the Nebraska City area where you might not even reach 90, but your heat is coming. More storms are coming for most of the state, as we'll see them all across pretty much the western half of Nebraska tomorrow. By the time it turns into Tuesday night, they will reach the eastern half, and that's when it could become severe. Hail and high winds a possibility. Right now it's in the marginal category, a level 1 out of 5, so not too likely, but you know, things are always possible weather-wise in Nebraska. Looking at the rest of the week, things will cool down before they heat up. Northeast going to be seeing some more precip from Tuesday into Wednesday with those showers and storms. The, as we mentioned, severe weather expected to come Tuesday night. And then, yeah, dangerous heat by the weekend or early next week. That's going to be before your heat index factors in with the humidity. So be prepared because it's a coming. Southeast also seeing some cooler temps after a warm start to the week, but you'll be heating up big time by Monday as well. I think we all will by early next week. Central also seeing a bit of a dip towards the end of the week, and then a rapid heat up once again into triple digits by Monday. We're all going to be feeling the burn first part of next week. Northwest seeing a few cooler days, a few wet days as well there. We mentioned storms Tuesday and Wednesday, but you get that blast of heat much earlier than the rest of us. You'll be up into the 100s by Saturday. And look at that, 104. Again, that's before humidity. So make your preparations. Make sure you're going to have plenty of water, generators if the power goes out to keep the fans blowing or the AC going, because it is going to be a scorcher. Southwest will be spared a little bit of that there. It'll be warming up by Monday, but you get one of the coolest spots in the state all week long. So heat and storms before cool, and then more heat's coming this weekend.
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2: Twist ahead of Team USA's World Cup match against Belgium. The FIFA Disciplinary Committee has confirmed that U.S. men's national team striker Fuller and Balogun will be eligible to play today. Questions are swirling around the decision. There are multiple reports President Donald Trump spoke with FIFA President Gianni Infantino about Balogun's red card and asked the FIFA leader to review the call. The 25-year-old forward received the red card during the USA's team victory over Bosnia and Herzegovina on July 1st. During that game, Balogun stepped on a defender's ankle and received the penalty. Normally, a player who earns a red card faces a suspension in the following game. Now, the World Cup continues to set TV viewership records, and people are continuing to flock to the Capital District in Omaha to watch it. The downtown district has offered free viewing to the public at its outdoor plaza, which features a big screen known as the Beam. This was the crowd for yesterday's Brazil-Norway match. You can see some Mexico fans also claiming their spots hours before their team's loss to England. This video, meanwhile, came from Mexico's win over Czechia earlier in the tournament. Telemundo Nebraska has coordinated with the venue for watch parties, packing the space with soccer fans. Union Omaha professional soccer players are scheduled to appear for a watch party this weekend. And there were fireworks inside Amy Williams' office ahead of the 4th of July, figuratively, of course. A surprise recruiting announcement sparking a celebration for Williams and Nebraska's coaching staff. Addison Medick, the state's number one ranked recruit in the 2027 class, committed to the Huskers over the weekend. She's a 6'3 center from Papillion La Vista South, a four-star prospect, according to multiple recruiting services. Medick becomes the second player in Nebraska's 2027 recruiting class, joining Brinley Altenberg, another four-star, from Sioux Falls. Medick listed a top 100 prospect in the nation, according to ESPN. Nebraska coming off a 19-win season and its third consecutive trip to the NCAA tournament. And that's sports for your Monday. Stick around. We've got more news and weather on the way. Thanks for joining us. Have a great day. This is News Channel Nebraska.

0: Well, hello there and good morning. It's Monday, July 6th, and you're watching News Channel Nebraska. My name's Eric McKay. Thank you so much for joining us. Hope you had a great holiday weekend. Coming up for you this hour, authorities investigating a crash that shut down a northeast Nebraska highway yesterday. We've got details from the scene coming up, and the latest update on that major wildfire still burning in northwest Nebraska. Some good news on that front and much more coming up. But first, that summer heat returning to Nebraska this week. Michael J. Anthony has the details now in your AccuWeather forecast.
1: A nice, quiet, not too hot start to the week, but as you know around here, that's not going to last long, so enjoy it while you can. Not too hot for most of the state, we should say. As you can see, out in the panhandle, you're looking at triple digits for today. Most of us going to be in the 80s and 90s, obviously getting warmer as we head west. Tonight, dropping down into the 60s for most of us. It'll be a little warmer in the east for a switch around. And as we mentioned, the quiet start ends quickly as we'll see scattered showers and storms all across the state tonight. And you can expect more throughout the first few days of the week. It will cool off, especially out west, from triple digits to just mid to upper 90s, 80s and 90s for the rest of us. And again, we'll see a few showers and storms, particularly out west, but a slightly quieter Tuesday storm-wise. But more are coming, and so is heat. So hang in there.
0: We'll have your full

0: forecast coming up later this hour. First, though, let's take a look at our top headlines today. Authorities are investigating after a crash on a northeast Nebraska highway shut down the road yesterday afternoon. It happened about 2:30 at the north junction of highways 81 and 98 in Pierce County. Video from the scene showed multiple vehicles involved with ambulances on site. Traffic was stopped or slowed in the area for several hours. Pierce County Sheriff's officials said state troopers were placed in charge of the scene. We've reached out to the state patrol for more information and hope to have more information soon. Authorities say a teen has been killed in an ATV crash over the weekend. Happened in a neighborhood a little over a mile west of Epley Airfield just before midnight Saturday. Omaha police say a 16-year-old boy was driving an ATV when it was struck by an eastbound sedan. The boy was thrown from the ATV and hospitalized, where he later died. The driver of the sedan was uninjured. No word yet on any charges or citations related to the crash. The search for a missing boater at Shalco Hills Recreation Area has ended in tragedy. The Sarpy County Sheriff's Office says 19-year-old Wyatt Bernal of Omaha was recovered from the lake over the weekend after a multi-day search. Investigators said Bernal and another man were thrown into the water last week when their canoe capsized. The second man swam safely to shore. Bernal did not. Multiple agencies used boats, drones, and sonar during the search. The investigation into what tipped over the canoe remains ongoing. The latest wildfire in northwest Nebraska is now fully contained. The Nebraska Emergency Management Agency says the Log Road fire near Crawford reached full containment yesterday. The fire is still estimated at about 1,500 acres. Fire officials gave the final update from the incident management team over the weekend. Command is now transferred back to local fire departments. Crews will continue monitoring the fire area and extinguishing any remaining hot spots in the meantime. Residents still urge to use caution around the burn area and avoid interfering with any ongoing firefighting operations. With improved weather conditions, firefighters in Pueblo County, Colorado, made substantial progress on the Aspen Acres fire. The blaze in our neighbors to the southwest, now 13% contained. After days of extreme fire conditions, humidity went up. Cloud cover did as well, allowing firefighters to make headway. Firefighters say the fire just less than 90,000 acres and has destroyed multiple homes.
1: But like all the way up and down the southern section, we've lost more than half the houses, and it will be so different than it's ever been. Those houses that have been lost were weird. I mean, it was Beulah houses. It's things that have been built in 1920 and added on to and changed, and anything that is rebuilt, of course, will be modern.
0: Meanwhile, a memorial was held yesterday in Grand Junction, Colorado, for three firefighters who died battling the Snyder blaze on the Colorado-Utah state line. Sydney Watson, Emily Barker, and Nick Hutcherson died June 27th. The crew was caught in what the U.S. Wildland Fire Service described as a burnover incident. It's when a fire advances so suddenly that it cuts off or prevents crews from using escape routes and safety zones. A garage and vehicle fire could have ended up much worse last night. Hastings Fire and Rescue responded to the structure fire about 6:20 p.m. on the west side of town. Fire officials say the family and their pets were home at the time, but were able to get out safely. It took about 10 minutes to get the fire under control. Authorities say the garage suffered heavy damage, an SUV inside also damaged. But fire personnel credit a fire-rated wall for limiting the damage to the home. No word yet on what caused the fire. Rural firefighters sent to a blaze in a scrap metal area south of Beatrice yesterday. Beatrice Rural Fire responding to the scene just after 6 p.m. near U.S. Highway 77 and Oak Road off the east side of the highway. Black smoke could be seen coming from the property when firefighters arrived on scene. Authorities indicated the fire was in an

0: An old hay rack and contents on the northeast corner of the property in a thick grove of trees. A house at the location is currently vacant. The fire itself about 5 miles south of Beatrice, the cause not immediately known. The fire was out in less than a half hour. No word on any injuries. More news next. 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
1: Hi, I'm Kent Boughton, News Channel Nebraska, inviting you to be part of our weather picture of the week. Got a great shot of a spectacular sunrise or sunset? How about an impressive look at a Nebraska thunderstorm? We want to see it. 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
0: The flea market inside Fairbury City Park has been a 4th of July fixture now for more than half a century. And recently, it sparked a shot at a unique collaboration for two of the market's newest vendors. Tim Hackett has more.
11: Fairbury City Park is normally a serene, quiet place. But on 4th of July weekend, it's packed with people perusing all types of products, purveyed by more than 120 vendors from across Nebraska and beyond.
12: I just like the vibe out here. It was pretty cool. A lot of cool stuff. Some interesting vendors.
11: Many of these vendors have been setting up shop this weekend in Fairbury for decades. But two relatively new entrants to this event have a unique connection to this particular market. Tony Mongello is the founder of Omaha-based salsa company Hot Mess, which he jokes he named after himself. His is a pitch product, one that wouldn't normally sell as well inside stores, so presenting it to the public is pivotal for profit. And the Fairbury Flea Market was the very first show he displayed his salsa at.
13: This is where I got started. So this is the first show that I did. For some reason, our business model took off to where we do shows now based off of this one. We do 60 shows a year. We travel all over the country. This is by far our most sentimental one.
11: Just around the corner from the Hot Mess stand is the Jerky Workshop's mobile display. Mike Notek was inspired to bring his newly founded operation to Fairbury about 5 years ago to honor his father-in-law, a longtime flea market patron.
12: It's just very unique. It was not something that I attended very often, and I saw some potential in it. So, you know, eventually once I had the business kind of up and running, I was like, man, I should come out here and try it out.
11: Those two operations have now been flea market neighbors for a few years, and last year they decided to mix their two products to generate a new strain of jerky, a concoction that would never have existed without the connection they created at this particular flea market.
12: Without him and me finding each other here and kind of putting our heads together and coming up with something different, you know, that flavor particular wouldn't exist. So, you know, it's kind of fun.
11: While individual vendors are, of course, out to make a profit for themselves, proceeds from registrations for the flea market go back to support the Pioneer Shrine Club, the local Jefferson and Thayer County chapter of the Sesostris Shrine in Lincoln, which has helped to make this an annual tradition here for more than 50 years. In Fairbury, Tim Hackett, News Channel Nebraska.
0: Some young Nebraska athletes will soon be featured in a video produced by a popular YouTuber, and one might be the winner of a massive prize. Donald De La Haye, known online as Destroying, a former college and pro kicker who's grown his YouTube following to more than 6.5 million through football-related videos. Lincoln nonprofit, The Honesty Project, helped get LaHaye

0: to the capital city for a competition yesterday hosted at Speedway Village.
1: The Honesty Project has brought Destroying in for a football competition here at Speedway Sport Complex. We're with Team 402. We're the nonprofit operator of this space. So we operate the field house, the indoor soccer fields, all the outdoor fields. And so we're helping them out by hosting it.
0: Players participated in drills, then 16 wide receivers and 16 defensive backs were chosen for one-on-one competitions. The YouTuber pledged to give $10,000 to the top competitor. Another stretch of hot weather moving in as we begin the work week. Details on the way in your AccuWeather forecast. This is News Channel Nebraska.
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0: a pretty merry Monday for both of us, for all of us, I should say, you and me and everybody out there. Well, unless you're in the West, where we're going to be seeing out in the panhandle 100 degree temps today, and hang in there. It's going to cool off a bit tomorrow before it warms up again by the end of the week. Most of us will just be in the 80s and low 90s there, a little warmer up in the Valentine area as well. And tonight dropping down into the 60s and 70s for most of the state. We'll be seeing lots of showers and storms tonight, and you're going to be seeing more of those on and off. Not expecting any severe weather tonight. If we do get something in the nature of severe weather, probably going to see that on Tuesday. Just regular run-of-the-mill showers and storms for tonight. As we mentioned, slightly cooler temps there. Instead of triple digits, it'll just be mid to upper 90s for the west, low to mid 90s for the east. A few showers and storms out there for your Tuesday in the afternoon. As you can see, more are coming our way Tuesday night in the form of a possibility of severe weather with some hail and high winds. After a relatively quiet and somewhat cool first few days of the week, with the exception of the panhandle, get ready for more storms, more active weather systems coming our way this weekend, and more dangerous heat coming our way this weekend and next week. More of that coming up in your extended forecast.
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5: Gonna see a lot of sunshine to start the week. Might be seeing more cloudy views on the Wayne Skycam as we get toward the middle of the week. Potential for some storms to move into the state, which could bring lightning with them. Lightning was what started the latest wildfire in Nebraska, which thankfully is officially under control. 100% containment has been reached. The Log Road Fire there in northwest Nebraska. Great job to everybody getting that thing under control in basically about a week. You know, there was the danger that it would jump across Cottonwood Road, move further to the southeast, hit land that's already been scorched, but they did a nice job keeping that contained. Got some help from Mother Nature in the form of rain and some humidity over the weekend. Log Road Fire reaching 100% containment yesterday. But there is the chance for more lightning, which is what started that fire to begin with. Level one risk for severe weather today in north central and northwest Nebraska. It means we're not expecting widespread severe weather, but general thunderstorm risk. Same thing tomorrow. A little bit more widespread if you're in north central Nebraska. Keep an eye on things. That level two risk keeps creeping a little bit further downward. And then Wednesday, general thunderstorm risk for basically the entire state, as things could get fairly stormy by the time we get to midweek. All level one right now. As we know, things can change quickly when it comes to severe weather. The good news is this is all expected to bring some much needed moisture to the state. The 7-day precipitation forecast, parts of the Sand Hills in central Nebraska could be looking at between 1.5 to 2 inches, maybe some widespread inch rainfall over the next 7 days. Not a ton, but we'll certainly take it and add it to what we saw over the weekend. Now, granted, a lot of this rainfall that started on Thursday happened all at once, which is problematic. But the amount of moisture that we saw was helpful in north central, southeast, southwest, even in northwest Nebraska. Saw some real measurable rain for the first time in a long time, which helps with the drought conditions. Things are still very dry, but we'll take any precipitation we can get over the next week, especially when you consider it's about to get really, really hot. Temperature outlook for as we get into this weekend, into next week, good chance that we're going to be seeing above normal temperatures. In fact, this probability chart shows that in eastern Nebraska, and it's basically like this all over the state, this is just the eastern Nebraska chart, you're looking at a 50-50 shot at triple digit temperatures basically every day next week. That's without factoring in the humidity. So plans might need to be adjusted. I know we got a lot of kids strapping on football cleats for the first time today, getting those practices in. as that new calendar begins. But these temperatures, as you start getting into next week, I know a lot of coaches and all the coaches out there do a great job making sure that kids are properly hydrated and that practices are scheduled the way they should be. Would not be shocked to see some schedules changing in the practice schedule next week. It is July, after all. July the

0: 6th, we take a look back at this date in history. On this date in 1785, the dollar was adopted as the currency of the United States. Lawmakers at the time deciding to replace the British pound with the U.S. dollar. It would be 4 years, though, until the dollar was actually put in circulation, first produced in 1789. And it was not paper. The so-called flowing hair silver dollar coin was first used. The first paper dollar bill didn't actually get produced until the Civil War in 1862. Moving ahead to 1857, on this date, the first permanent settlers arrived in Grand Island. Most of them immigrants from Germany, led by the Stolle family, helped many of the first buildings get constructed there. It became an important city right away. It was one of the last places that travelers could get supplies before they crossed the plains. William Stolle wrote a complete history of that settlement. Very interesting reading. That was first published back in 1946. And on this date in 1976, the first women were admitted to the U.S. Naval Academy. The class of 1980 included 81 women among the 1,300 plebes. That's what they call freshmen in the Navy. Women currently comprise about a fifth of every academy class. A lot of notable Nebraskans on that list, among them Wendy Bye of Lincoln. She's now a lieutenant chaplain for the U.S. Navy. Salute to them. More news and weather coming your way next. Thank you so much for joining us. Have a great day. This is News Channel Nebraska.
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0: Well, it's going to be the wild, wild west today out the panhandle there with 100-degree temps. Hang on, you'll get a little bit of cool down tomorrow. The rest of us, pretty normal for July, 80s and 90s for most of the state, but we're going to be heating up as well over the next few days, and especially by this weekend. We'll get to that coming up in your extended forecast.

0: forecast. Tonight, things will flip around as the west will be one of the cooler spots in Nebraska with mid to low 60s, and the east will be one of the warmer areas with 60s and low 70s. Going to be seeing scattered showers and storms all across the state tonight. Not expecting any severe weather yet. That'll probably come Tuesday night. Just your standard thunder boomers and plenty of rain all across Nebraska tonight. The southeast might be spared a little bit. And tomorrow we'll all be spared some of that heat. The warmest spot will be up in Valentine around 97, but just low to mid 90s for the rest of us. Coolest spot's going to be down in the Nebraska City area where you might not even reach 90, but your heat is coming. More storms are coming for most of the state, as we'll see them all across pretty much the western half of Nebraska tomorrow. By the time it turns into Tuesday night, they will reach the eastern half, and that's when it could become severe. Hail and high winds, a possibility. Right now, it's in the marginal category, a level 1 out of 5, so not too likely, but you know, things are always possible weather-wise in Nebraska. Look at the rest of the week. Things will cool down before they heat up. Northeast going to be seeing some more precip from Tuesday into Wednesday with those showers and storms. As we mentioned, severe weather expected to come Tuesday night. And then, yeah, dangerous heat by the weekend or early next week. That's going to be before your heat index factors in with the humidity. So be prepared because it's a coming. Southeast also seeing some cooler temps after a warm start to the week, but you'll be heating up big time by Monday as well. I think we all will by early next week. Central also seeing a bit of a dip towards the end of the week, and then a rapid heat up once again into triple digits by Monday. We're all going to be feeling the burn first part of next week. Northwest seeing a few cooler days, a few wet days as well there. We mentioned storms Tuesday and Wednesday, but you get that blast of heat much earlier than the rest of us. You'll be up into the 100s by Saturday. And look at that, 104. Again, that's before humidity. So make your preparations. Make sure you're going to have plenty of water, generators if the power goes out to keep the fans blowing or the AC going, because it is going to be a scorcher. Southwest will be spared a little bit of that there. It'll be warming up by Monday, but you get one of the coolest spots in the state all week long. So heat and storms before cool, and then more heat's coming this weekend.
1: Venezuelans reeling 10 days after devastating quakes that hit the country. More than 3,000 people lost their lives. Many others have been displaced. Stefano Ponzabon has more.
2: Zo Santander has not seen her son in 10 days. They were separated in the twin quakes that shook Venezuela on June 24th. But her 9-year-old Xavier was trapped under the rubble. 4 days later, she saw a video of a child being rescued at night. She believes it was her son, but in the chaos that followed, she hasn't been able to find him. She's not going to rest, but from here, there is little she can do.
3: This used to be a golf course. La Guaira was a tourist hotspot by the Caribbean Sea. And so here is where tourists will come and play golf and relax. Now, of course, it's a tent city for hundreds of displaced, many of whom actually used to live there in those blocks. And every day they wake up and they see their homes and flats broken down by the brutality of the earthquakes.
2: Shayna Ceballos is also looking for a loved one. She's lost hope of finding her mother alive, but will not leave the golf course until she recovers her remains.
4: If I had the money, I'd dig her out, but I have none.
3: This is what's left of Sheena's home, an entire life shattered in an instant. Now, like her, thousands of Venezuelans are only beginning to grasp the magnitude of this catastrophe.
2: Before this tragedy, Venezuela was already in a deep humanitarian crisis, facing chronic shortages of food and medicines. War Center Kitchen has been operating here since 2019. In response to the earthquake, they have stepped up with free meals for survivors and volunteers.
3: Can you describe a moment that Venezuela is right now when it's been 10 days since the earthquake?
5: The numbers keep increasing, and we are still in the first phase of the operation. I would say this is still the emergency phase. and our teams are still like finding the exact numbers so we can get the amount of meals needed to cover all the needs.
2: Survivors and relatives of the victims have criticized the government response as inadequate and delayed. Many point to the armed forces, who they say showed up too late or didn't do enough.
6: Our officials were deployed immediately. You can count the hours between the quakes and when we signed the emergency decree. There were 4,000 officials out in the first 24 hours, 10,000 officials the following day.
2: The government also laying out credit agreements with the International Monetary Fund and plans to begin the reconstruction. But at the golf course in La Guaira, the present is too dark to look ahead.
4: Now I just want to find her remains. To think about the future makes no sense.
1: An afternoon house fire kept crews busy in Nebraska City over the weekend. Emergency crews say they were called to southeast Nebraska just after 3:30 Saturday afternoon. Firefighters arrived at the 1200 block of Corso Street to find an abandoned home up in flames. Assistant Fire Chief Brandon Emke said crews had to take a defensive approach to battle the blaze, taking about 2 hours to bring it under control. Fortunately, no one was hurt. The cause of the fire is still under investigation. Well, Independence Day, unfortunately, a violent one around the country. Details next, but first, Michael J. Anthony and your AccuWeather forecast.
0: A nice, quiet, not too hot start to the week, but as you know around here, that's not going to last long, so enjoy it while you can. Not too hot for most of the state, we should say. As you can see, out in the panhandle, you're looking at triple digits for today. Most of us going to be in the 80s and 90s, obviously getting warmer as we head west. Tonight, dropping down into the 60s for most of us. It'll be a little warmer in the east for a switch around. And as we mentioned, the quiet start ends quickly as we'll see scattered showers and storms all across the state tonight. And you can expect more throughout the first few days of the week. It will cool off, especially out west, from triple digits to just mid to upper 90s, 80s and 90s for the rest of us. And again, we'll see a few showers and storms, particularly out west, but a slightly quieter Tuesday storm-wise. But more are coming, and so is heat. So hang in there.
1: Fourth, a time for celebration. It's also a day that historically has larger amounts of gun violence. Analysis in 2023 of about a decade of law enforcement data showed it often has more U.S. mass shootings than any other day. July 5th tends to come in second. Sadly, officials say this past weekend was no exception. Amy Kiley has more.
7: Independence Day weekend is resulting in heartbreak for some U.S. communities. At least one woman is dead and eight other people are injured after a shooting in Fort Wayne, Indiana yesterday. It's unclear what started the violence. New York police say after Saturday's fireworks,
8: the family barbecue was taking place in the courtyard when an unknown male fired multiple rounds into the courtyard.
9: Injured eight people, half of them children. The youngest victim, just 6 years old, was shot in the abdomen.
7: Officials in Pensacola, Florida say a teen takeover event ended with a shooting that left a 19-year-old man dead and at least six others wounded. Police say the youngest victim is 16.
10: We saw numerous people on the ground suffering from gunshot wounds. So officers immediately began providing first aid.
7: Phoenix area officials report a shooting at an entertainment spot sent five minors to the hospital Saturday. And the Tennessee Bureau of Investigation is looking into a man's death in Memphis. Officials say National Guard members were helping police chase him yesterday when he allegedly turned a handgun on them. They say the troops then shot the man and killed him. I'm Amy Kiley reporting.
1: This week, leaders from countries part of the North Atlantic Treaty Organization will meet in Turkey. But relations between the U.S. and other NATO members have been strained under the Trump administration. Jen Sullivan has more on the rocky relationship and the likely topics of discussion at the summit.
11: President Donald Trump will head to Turkey this week for the NATO summit, where he'll meet with other leaders from North America and Europe. His

0: trip comes as the U.S. wraps up monumental celebrations for America's 250th birthday.
1: For 2.5 centuries, our American Republic has stood as the crowning achievement of human history.
0: NATO and many allies posting celebratory messages for the U.S. on July 4th. But the country's relations with NATO have been rocky under the Trump administration.
2: They want to see a U.S. that really commits to stay within the alliance and maybe a softening of the rhetoric.
0: NATO Secretary General Mark Rutte visited the White House last month to try to smooth over relations with the U.S. The president has repeatedly questioned whether the U.S. should remain part of the NATO alliance.
1: The big fear I have with NATO is we spend tremendous amounts of money with NATO. And I know we'll come to their rescue, but I just really do question whether or not they'll come to ours.
0: Likely topics of discussion this week, finalized peace talks between the U.S. and Iran, and the ongoing Russian war in Ukraine, and NATO's support for Ukraine.
3: Our partners, primarily the United States and our European partners, need to be more proactive in providing assistance with us.
0: Saturday, Russian President Vladimir Putin and Trump spoke on the phone for nearly 90 minutes. The Russian Foreign Ministry calling it businesslike and highly constructive. The White House did not immediately respond to a request for comment. I'm Jen Sullivan reporting.
4: An idea years in the making became reality at Norfolk Skyview Lake over the weekend. Community leaders dedicated the new Freedom Point Memorial on the 4th of July as part of the city's annual Boom Fest, put on by Big Bang Boom. Organization officials spearheaded a $250,000 fundraising drive to finance the project. The centerpiece is a memorial, a 30-foot by 60-foot American flag displayed on a 122-foot flagpole. Here are some of the moments from the dedication ceremony.
5: Projects like this are never accomplished by one person. They are built through countless hours of planning, hard work, generosity, and an unwavering commitment to something greater than ourselves. To everyone who donated their time, talent, equipment, materials, and financial support, thank you. 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
4: U.S. Congressman Mike Flood coordinated the flyover by the 55th Wing out of Offutt Air Force Base. Beyond the enormous flag and flagpole, the memorial includes special landscaping, commemorative bricks, benches, an eagle statue, and engravings for each of the military's branches. People can still buy bricks and donate by contacting the Norfolk Area Chamber of Commerce. In the meantime, you can watch the full dedication ceremony on the News Channel Nebraska Facebook page. Most use fireworks as a way to get the blood pumping on the 4th of July, but hundreds in northeast Nebraska found a different way to reach their optimum heart rate. Over 600 early birds took part in the second annual Run White and Blue 5K on Saturday. The route began and ended in downtown Norfolk, winding through Johnson Park and along the North Fork of the Elkhorn River. It's part of what's become a full Independence Day of morning activities in Norfolk, with runners and walkers filing through the Saturday Farmers Market before the annual Oddfellows Parade. Isaac Ochoa of Norfolk had the top time in the men's competition. Emily Metcalf of Norfolk was the women's winner. Patriotism was literally parading through Norfolk on Saturday, the town hosting the 52nd annual Norfolk Oddfellows Parade. The 4th of July tradition led to downtown streets packed with people. More than 50 entries participated, ranging from American-themed floats to classic tractors. The parade, organized by the Independent Order of Odd Fellows, Lodge 46. The fraternal organization started its Norfolk chapter back in 1874. It currently boasts the largest membership of any chapter in Nebraska. If you missed it, you can watch the full replay of the parade by visiting the News Channel Nebraska Facebook page or YouTube channel. Well, a pretty extended stretch of hot seasonal weather.

0: 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Details next in your AccuWeather forecast. 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
2: Be a pretty merry Monday for both of us, for all of us, I should say, you and me and everybody out there. Well, unless you're in the West, where we're going to be seeing out in the panhandle 100 degree temps today, and hang in there. It's going to cool off a bit tomorrow before it warms up again by the end of the week. Most of us will just be in the 80s and low 90s there, a little warmer up in the Valentine area as well. And tonight dropping down into the 60s and 70s for most of the state. We'll be seeing lots of showers and storms tonight, and you're going to be seeing more of those on and off. Not expecting any severe weather tonight. If we do get something in the nature of severe weather, probably going to see that on Tuesday. Just regular run-of-the-mill showers and storms for tonight. As we mentioned, slightly cooler temps there. Instead of triple digits, it'll just be mid to upper 90s for the west, low to mid 90s for the east. A few showers and storms out there for your Tuesday in the afternoon. As you can see, more are coming our way Tuesday night in the form of a possibility of severe weather with some hail and high winds. After a relatively quiet and somewhat cool first few days of the week, with the exception of the panhandle, get ready for more storms, more active weather systems coming our way this weekend, and more dangerous heat coming our way this weekend and next week. More of that coming up in your extended forecast.
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0: Channel Nebraska. Let's take another look at our top stories today. Well, festivities didn't stop after the nation's birthday in Central City. The city's annual Lone Tree Days started Friday, wrapped up yesterday. Dozens of classic vehicles involved in the 12th annual State Theater Car and Motorcycle Show yesterday. It's an event that benefits the State Theater, a nonprofit in an old auditorium building listed on the National Register of Historic Places. Lone Tree Days has been an annual tradition since the 1980s. It's named after a giant solitary cottonwood tree, which, according to a Nebraska historical marker, was a major landmark on the Platte River in the mid-19th century, inspiring the first name of the town that eventually became Central City. In less than 15 years, a Nebraska business has grown from one location to the largest business in its field in the country. Jake Bartecki has this community feature on Mylan Laser of Omaha.
1: We know that Omaha has nation-leading offerings like the world-class Henry Doorly Zoo and the College World Series. But did you know the nation's largest hair removal company is actually headquartered in Omaha? Mylan Laser began its journey in the summer of 2012 when high school best friends turned doctors Shakar Saxena and Abe Schumacher bought the first location in Papillion. Their efforts set the groundwork for Mylan's fast rise.
2: They didn't think that the industry was focusing on laser hair removal as sharply as it could, and as doctors developed a protocol for laser hair removal, specific for laser hair removal, and made laser hair removal the best that it could be.
1: Mylan now has locations in 38 states, but Nebraska remains the company's home. CEO Clint Weiler says Omaha is a key part of its model.
2: It's really part of our identity. Having had two friends who went to high school here, found Mylan and wanted it to be here, make it be a Mylan company, a great place to work. And we're just trying to carry that forward.
1: Weiler attributes much of the success to how the company treats its customers.
2: Our competitors, they sell individual packages. You can buy three sessions or six sessions, but you're never really sure, is it going to work? And are their interests completely aligned with yours? With our unlimited guarantee, we have a whole medical team, a process, a regiment, because we're aligned. We want people to come in, get that hair removed, and be able to be on their way and live their life.
1: With now over 400 clinics nationwide and their 14-year anniversary in July, the goal for Mylan remains to grow and open more stores across the country.
2: We want to continue to expand the number of clients that we treat in each of our clinics, and we're off to a great start in 2026, growing, and we're excited about the future.
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0: Team USA, the benefactor of a surprise ruling at the World Cup. 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
3: Now it's going to be the wild, wild west today out the panhandle there with 100 degree temps. Hang on, you'll get a little bit of cool down tomorrow. The rest of us pretty normal for July, 80s and 90s. For most of the state, but we're going to be heating up as well over the next few days, and especially by this weekend. We'll get to that coming up in your extended forecast. Tonight, things will flip around as the west will be one of the cooler spots in Nebraska with mid to low 60s, and the east will be one of the warmer areas with 60s and low 70s. Going to be seeing scattered showers and storms all across the state tonight. Not expecting any severe weather yet. That'll probably come Tuesday night. Just your standard thunder boomers and plenty of rain all across Nebraska tonight. The southeast might be spared a little bit. And tomorrow we'll all be spared some of that heat. The warmest spot will be up in Valentine around 97, but just low to mid.

0: mid-90s for the rest of us. Coolest spot's going to be down in the Nebraska City area where you might not even reach 90, but your heat is coming. More storms are coming for most of the state, as we'll see them all across pretty much the western half of Nebraska tomorrow. By the time it turns into Tuesday night, they will reach the eastern half, and that's when it could become severe. Hail and high winds a possibility. Right now it's in the marginal category, a level 1 out of 5, so not too likely, but you know, things are always possible weather-wise in Nebraska. Looking at the rest of the week, things will cool down before they heat up. Northeast going to be seeing some more precip from Tuesday into Wednesday with those showers and storms. The, as we mentioned, severe weather expected to come Tuesday night. And then, yeah, dangerous heat by the weekend or early next week. That's going to be before your heat index factors in with the humidity. So be prepared because it's a coming. Southeast also seeing some cooler temps after a warm start to the week, but you'll be heating up big time by Monday as well. I think we all will by early next week. Central also seeing a bit of a dip towards the end of the week, and then a rapid heat up once again into triple digits by Monday. We're all going to be feeling the burn first part of next week. Northwest seeing a few cooler days, a few wet days as well there. We mentioned storms Tuesday and Wednesday, but you get that blast of heat much earlier than the rest of us. You'll be up into the 100s by Saturday. And look at that, 104. Again, that's before humidity. So make your preparations. Make sure you're going to have plenty of water, generators if the power goes out to keep the fans blowing or the AC going, because it is going to be a scorcher. Southwest will be spared a little bit of that there. It'll be warming up by Monday, but you get one of the coolest spots in the state all week long. So heat and storms before cool, and then more heat's coming this weekend.
1: Little Texas brings the Platinum 90 sing-alongs that still crank like it's 1994. Worthington fires back with that new school honky-tonk grit.
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0: Nebraska community for a chance to win a 250th anniversary t-shirt.
1: In sports, a stunning twist ahead of Team USA's World Cup match against Belgium. The FIFA Disciplinary Committee has confirmed that U.S. men's national team striker Folarin Balogun will be eligible to play today. Questions are swirling around the decision. There are multiple reports President Donald Trump spoke with FIFA President Gianni Infantino about Balogun's red card and asked the FIFA leader to review the call. The 25-year-old forward received the red card during the USA's team victory over Bosnia and Herzegovina on July 1st. During that game, Balogun stepped on a defender's ankle and received the penalty. Normally, a player who earns a red card faces a suspension in the following game. Now, the World Cup continues to set TV viewership records, and people are continuing to flock to the Capital District in Omaha to watch it. The downtown district has offered free viewing to the public at its outdoor plaza, which features a big screen known as the Beam. This was the crowd for yesterday's Brazil-Norway match. You can see some Mexico fans also claiming their spots hours before their teams lost to England. This video, meanwhile, came from Mexico's win over Czechia earlier in the tournament. Telemundo Nebraska has coordinated with the venue for watch parties, packing the space with soccer fans. Union Omaha professional soccer players are scheduled to appear for a watch party this weekend. And there were fireworks inside Amy Williams' office ahead of the 4th of July, figuratively, of course. A surprise recruiting announcement sparking a celebration for Williams and Nebraska's coaching staff. Addison Medick, the state's number one ranked recruit in the 2027 class, committed to the Huskers over the weekend. She's a 6'3 center from Papillion La Vista South, a four-star prospect, according to multiple recruiting services. Medick becomes the second player in Nebraska's 2027 recruiting class, joining Brinley Altenberg, another four-star, from Sioux Falls. Medick listed a top 100 prospect in the nation, according to ESPN. Nebraska coming off a 19-win season and its third consecutive trip to the NCAA tournament. And that's sports for your Monday. Stick around. We've got more news and weather on the way. Thanks for joining us. Have a great day. This is News Channel Nebraska.

0: Well, hello there. It is Monday, July 6th, and you're watching News Channel Nebraska. My name's Eric McKay. Thank you so much for joining us. Hope your day's going well so far. Coming up for you this hour, more details released after a weekend crash blocking a northeast Nebraska highway yesterday. The latest on the way, and an incident at Norfolk's Boom Fest this past weekend, as law enforcement reiterating safety with drones. Details there and much more coming up. But first, that summer heat returning to the state this week. Let's get the details now from Michael J. Anthony in your AccuWeather forecast.
1: A nice, quiet, not too hot start to the week, but as you know around here, that's not going to last long, so enjoy it while you can. Not too hot for most of the state, we should say. As you can see, out in the panhandle, you're looking at triple digits for today. Most of us going to be in the 80s and 90s, obviously getting warmer as we head west. Tonight, dropping down into the 60s for most of us. It'll be a little warmer in the east for a switch around. And as we mentioned, the quiet start ends quickly as we'll see scattered showers and storms all across the state tonight. And you can expect more throughout the first few days of the week. It will cool off, especially out west, from triple digits to just mid to upper 90s, 80s and 90s for the rest of us. And again, we'll see a few showers and storms, particularly out west, but a slightly quieter Tuesday storm-wise. But more are coming, and so is heat. So hang in there.
0: We'll have your full forecast coming up later this hour. First, though, let's take a look at our top headlines today. Authorities say nobody was seriously hurt following a multi-vehicle crash north of Norfolk yesterday. It happened around 2:30 in the afternoon at the north junction of Highways 81 and 98 in Pierce County. The State Patrol says a southbound car crossed the center line and collided with a trailer being pulled by another vehicle. After that collision, the

0: car struck two other vehicles. The state patrol says the people involved only reported minor injuries. No one was transported to the hospital. The driver of the car was cited for two traffic violations. Authorities initially shut down the junction to tend to the crash, then controlled traffic for several hours. Well, the Log Road fire burning near Crawford and Harrison now 100% contained after scorching more than 1,500 acres. Fire officials say the lightning-caused fire was first reported last Monday, the 29th, about 13 miles northeast of Harrison. Crews from across the region responded, including more than 30 Nebraska Army and Air National Guard soldiers and airmen who assisted firefighters on the ground. Chinook and Black Hawk helicopters also supported suppression efforts, dropping thousands of gallons of water from the air. A Type 3 incident management team assigned by the state of Nebraska took over operations last week before returning management to local volunteer fire departments on Saturday. No injuries or building damage was reported. With improved weather conditions, firefighters in Pueblo County, Colorado, made substantial progress on the Aspen Acres fire. The blaze in our neighbors to the southwest, now 13% contained. After days of extreme fire conditions, humidity went up. Cloud cover did as well, allowing firefighters to make headway. Firefighters say the fire just less than 90,000 acres and has destroyed multiple homes.
1: But like all the way up and down the southern section, we've lost more than half the houses, and it will be so different than it's ever been. Those houses that have been lost were weird. I mean, it was Beulah houses. It's things that have been built in 1920 and added on to and changed, and anything that is rebuilt, of course, will be modern.
0: Meanwhile, a memorial was held yesterday in Grand Junction, Colorado, for three firefighters who died battling the Snyder blaze on the Colorado-Utah state line. Sydney Watson, Emily Barker, and Nick Hutcherson died June 27th. The crew was caught in what the U.S. Wildland Fire Service described as a burnover incident. It's when a fire advances so suddenly that it cuts off or prevents crews from using escape routes and safety zones. Rural firefighters sent to a blaze in a scrap metal area south of Beatrice yesterday. Beatrice Rural Fire responding to the scene just after 6 p.m. near U.S. Highway 77 and Oak Road off the east side of the highway. Black smoke could be seen coming from the property when firefighters arrived on scene. Authorities indicated the fire was in an old hay rack and contents on the northeast corner of the property in a thick grove of trees. A house at the location is currently vacant. The fire itself, about 5 miles south of Beatrice, the cause not immediately known. The fire was out in less than a half hour. No word on any injuries. A garage and vehicle fire could have ended up much worse last night. Hastings Fire and Rescue responded to the structure fire about 6:20 p.m. on the west side of town. Fire officials say the family and their pets were home at the time but were able to get out safely. It took about 10 minutes to get the fire under control. Authorities say the garage suffered heavy damage and SUV inside also damaged. But fire personnel credit a fire-rated wall for limiting the damage to the home. No word yet on what caused the fire. An investigation is underway after authorities say a child was struck by a drone during Boomfest. The Madison County Sheriff's Office says the juvenile was struck during the Boomfest fireworks show. Authorities say they've identified the pilot, who they say is cooperating with the investigation. They've not identified the pilot nor updated the current condition of the juvenile. The sheriff's officials say their findings of the investigation will be forwarded on to the FAA. They're also reminding anyone planning on flying drones near public events to contact local law enforcement ahead of time. More news next. You're watching News Channel Nebraska.
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7: A Norfolk man headed to prison after being convicted of sexual assault of a child. 51-year-old Henry Pena Arrudia was sentenced to 6 years in prison in Stanton County District Court. He was arrested last fall after sheriff's officials said they received a report of a sexual assault of a child in the Woodland Park neighborhood of Norfolk. He still faces similar charges in a separate case in Buffalo County. Pena Arrudia will have to register as a sex offender once he's released from prison. Authorities say a teen has been killed in an ATV crash over the weekend. Happened in a neighborhood a little over a mile west of Epley Airfield just before midnight Saturday. Omaha police say a 16-year-old boy was driving an ATV when it was struck by an eastbound sedan. The boy was thrown from the ATV and hospitalized, where he later died. The driver of the sedan was uninjured. No word yet on any charges or citations related to the crash. New data show admissions to PhD programs at top U.S. research universities fell 15% this fall compared to last year. The figures come from 55 leading research institutions, which educate about half of the nation's research doctoral students. University leaders point to uncertainty over federal research funding, fewer grants, and proposed budget cuts under the Trump administration as major factors. They warn the decline could mean fewer scientists, fewer researchers, and university instructors in the years ahead. Mailing a letter will soon cost you more. The U.S. Postal Service plans to raise the price of a first-class forever stamp from 78 cents to 82 cents. That's pending approval from federal regulators. If approved, the new price would take effect on Sunday. Postcard prices would also go up, domestic postcards rising to 65 cents, international postcards to $1.75. The Postal Service says it needs more revenue to help offset rising operating costs as it works to remain self-funded. Some young Nebraska athletes will soon be featured in a video produced by a popular YouTuber, and one might be the winner of a massive prize. Donald De La Haye, known online as Destroying, a former college and pro kicker who's grown his YouTube following to more than 6.5 million through football-related videos. A Lincoln nonprofit, The Honesty Project, helped get La Haye to the capital city for a competition yesterday, hosted at Speedway Village.
8: The Honesty Project has brought Destroying in for a football competition here at Speedway Sport Complex. We're with Team 402. We're the nonprofit operator of this space. So we operate the field house, the indoor soccer fields, all the outdoor fields. And so we're helping them out by hosting it.
7: Players participated in drills, then 16 wide receivers and 16 defensive backs were chosen for one-on-one competitions. The YouTuber pledged to give $10,000 to the top competitor. Another stretch of hot weather moving in as we begin the work week. Details on the way in your AccuWeather forecast. 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
5: Unless you're in the West, where we're going to be seeing out in the panhandle 100 degree temps today, and hang in there, it's going to cool off a bit tomorrow before it warms up again by the end of the week. Most of us will just be in the 80s and low 90s there, a little warmer up in the Valentine area as well. And tonight dropping down into the 60s and 70s for most of the state. We'll be seeing lots of showers and storms tonight, and you're going to be seeing more of those on and off. Not expecting any severe weather tonight. If we do get something in the nature of severe weather, probably going to see that on Tuesday. Just regular run-of-the-mill showers and storms for tonight. As we mentioned, slightly cooler temps there. Instead of triple digits, it'll just be mid to upper 90s for the west, low to mid 90s for the east. A few showers and storms out there for your Tuesday in the afternoon, as you can see. More are coming our way Tuesday night in the form of a possibility of severe weather with some hail and high winds. After a relatively quiet and somewhat cool first few days of the week, with the exception of the panhandle, get ready for more storms, more active weather systems coming our way this weekend, and more dangerous heat coming our way this weekend and next week. More of that coming up in your extended forecast.
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7: In eastern Nebraska, and it's basically like this all over the state, this is just the eastern Nebraska chart, you're looking at a 50-50 shot at triple-digit temperatures basically every day next week. That's without factoring in the humidity. So plans might need to be adjusted. I know we got a lot of kids strapping on football cleats for the first time today, getting those practices in as that new calendar begins. But these temperatures, as you start getting into next week, I know a lot of coaches and all the coaches out there do a great job making sure that kids are properly hydrated and that practices are scheduled the way they should be. Would not be shocked to see some schedules changing in the practice schedule next week. It is July, after all. July the 6th, we take a look back at this date in history. On this date in 1785, the dollar was adopted as the currency of the United States. Lawmakers at the time deciding to replace the British pound with the U.S. dollar. It would be 4 years, though, until the dollar was actually put in circulation, first produced in 1789. And it was not paper. The so-called flowing hair silver dollar coin was first used. The first paper dollar bill didn't actually get produced until the Civil War in 1862. Moving ahead to 1857, on this date, the first permanent settlers arrived in Grand Island. Most of them immigrants from Germany, led by the Stolle family, helped many of the first buildings get constructed there. It became an important city right away. It was one of the last places that travelers could get supplies before they crossed the plains. William Stolle

0: wrote a complete history of that settlement. Very interesting reading. That was first published back in 1946. And on this date in 1976, the first women were admitted to the U.S. Naval Academy. The class of 1980 included 81 women among the 1,300 plebes. That's what they call freshmen in the Navy. Women currently comprise about a fifth of every academy class. A lot of notable Nebraskans on that list. Among them, Wendy Bai of Lincoln. She's now a lieutenant chaplain for the U.S. Navy. Salute to them. More news and weather coming your way next. Thank you so much for joining us. Have a great day. This is News Channel Nebraska.
1: This is Nebraska. It's beautiful and vast, dotted with hardworking rural communities. And they are why News Channel Nebraska exists, to deliver quality, heartfelt news from the entire state of Nebraska. From Long Pine to Chadron and Nebraska City to Rushville. 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This is Nebraska, and Nebraska is home.
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5: 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So that's been huge. It's great to see the community rally around the school. When you have good facilities, it instills more school pride, and success breeds success.
6: Falcons stay perfect!
7: We are expanding different parts of the town. Our parks and recreation are expanding. We have a new housing development coming to town. We are cooking.
8: It's nice seeing people wanting to come and move to Tilden. It's important to have housing around Tilden to make the community grow and keep the community thriving, keep businesses thriving.
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7: 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You don't. We are a community.
9: I want to move to Tilden.
3: Come on in. Come on down.
0: Well, it's going to be the wild, wild west today out the panhandle there with 100-degree temps. Hang on, you'll get a little bit of cool down tomorrow. The rest of us, pretty normal for July, 80s and 90s for most of the state, but we're going to be heating up as well over the next few days, and especially by this weekend. We'll get to that coming up in your extended forecast. Tonight, things will flip around as the west will be one of the cooler spots in Nebraska with mid to low 60s, and the east will be one of the warmer areas with 60s and low 70s. Going to be seeing scattered showers and storms all across the state tonight. Not expecting any severe weather yet. That'll probably come Tuesday night. Just your standard thunder boomers and plenty of rain all across Nebraska tonight. The southeast might be spared a little bit. And tomorrow we'll all be spared some of that heat. The warmest spot will be up in Valentine around 97, but just low to mid 90s for the rest of us. Coolest spot's going to be down in the Nebraska City area where you might not even reach 90, but your heat is coming. More storms are coming for most of the state, as we'll see them all across pretty much the western half of Nebraska tomorrow. By the time it turns into Tuesday night, they will reach the eastern half, and that's when it could become severe. Hail and high winds a possibility. Right now it's in the marginal category, a level 1 out of 5, so not too likely, but you know, things are always possible weather-wise in Nebraska. Looking at the rest of the week, things will cool down before they heat up. Northeast going to be seeing some more precip from Tuesday into Wednesday with those showers and storms. The, as we mentioned, severe weather expected to come Tuesday night. And then, yeah, dangerous heat.

0: by the weekend or early next week. That's going to be before your heat index factors in with the humidity. So be prepared because it's a coming. Southeast also seeing some cooler temps after a warm start to the week, but you'll be heating up big time by Monday as well. I think we all will by early next week. Central also seeing a bit of a dip towards the end of the week and then a rapid heat up once again into triple digits by Monday. We're all going to be feeling the burn first part of next week. Northwest seeing a few cooler days, a few wet days as well there. We mentioned storms Tuesday and Wednesday, but you get that blast of heat much earlier than the rest of us. You'll be up into the 100s by Saturday. And look at that, 104. Again, that's before humidity. So make your preparations. Make sure you're going to have plenty of water, generators if the power goes out to keep the fans blowing or the AC going, because it is going to be a scorcher. Southwest will be spared a little bit of that there. It'll be warming up by Monday, but you get one of the coolest spots in the state all week long. So heat and storms before cool, and then more heat's coming this weekend.
1: The search for a missing boater at Shalco Hills Recreation Area has ended in tragedy. The Sarpy County Sheriff's Office says 19-year-old Wyatt Bernal of Omaha was recovered from the lake over the weekend after a multi-day search. Investigators said Bernal and another man were thrown into the water last week when their canoe capsized. The second man swam safely to shore. Bernal did not. Multiple agencies used boats, drones, and sonar during the search. The investigation into what tipped over the canoe remains ongoing. Venezuelans reeling 10 days after devastating quakes that hit the country. More than 3,000 people lost their lives. Many others have been displaced. Stefano Pozzabon has more.
2: Zoe Santander has not seen her son in 10 days. They were separated in the twin quakes that shook Venezuela on June 24th. But her 9-year-old Xavier was trapped under the rubble. 4 days later, she saw a video of a child being rescued at night. She believes it was her son, but in the chaos that followed, she hasn't been able to find him. She's not going to rest, but from here, there is little she can do.
3: This used to be a golf course. La Guaira was a tourist hotspot by the Caribbean Sea. And so here is where tourists will come and play golf and relax. Now, of course, it's a tent city for hundreds of displaced, many of whom actually used to live there in those blocks. And every day they wake up and they see their homes and flats broken down by the brutality of the earthquakes.
2: Shayna Ceballos is also looking for a loved one. She's lost hope of finding her mother alive, but will not leave the golf course until she recovers her remains.
4: If I had the money, I'd dig her out, but I have none.
3: This is what's left of Sheena's home, an entire life shattered in an instant. Now, like her, thousands of Venezuelans are only beginning to grasp the magnitude of this catastrophe.
2: Before this tragedy, Venezuela was already in a deep humanitarian crisis, facing chronic shortages of food and medicines. War Center Kitchen has been operating here since 2019. In response to the earthquake, they have stepped up with free meals for survivors and volunteers.
3: Can you describe a moment that Venezuela is right now when it's been 10 days since the earthquake?
5: The numbers keep increasing, and we are still in the first phase of the operation. I would say this is still the emergency phase, and our teams are still like finding the exact numbers so we can get the amount of meals needed to cover all the need.
2: Survivors and relatives of the victims have criticized the government response as inadequate and delayed. Many point to the armed forces, who they say showed up too late or didn't do enough.
6: Our officials were deployed immediately. You can count the hours between the quakes and when we signed the emergency decree. There were 4,000 officials out in the first 24 hours, 10,000 officials the following day.
2: The government also laying out credit agreements with the International Monetary Fund and plans to begin the reconstruction. But at the golf course in La Guaira, the present is too dark to look ahead.
7: Now I just want to find her.

0: remains. To think about the future makes no sense.
1: Well, Independence Day, unfortunately, a violent one around the country. Details next. But first, Michael J. Anthony and your AccuWeather forecast.
2: A nice, quiet, not too hot start to the week. But as you know around here, that's not going to last long. So enjoy it while you can. Not too hot for most of the state, we should say. As you can see, out in the panhandle, you're looking at triple digits for today. Most of us going to be in the 80s and 90s, obviously getting warmer as we head west. Tonight, dropping down into the 60s for most of us. It'll be a little warmer in the east for a switch around. And as we mentioned, the quiet start ends quickly as we'll see scattered showers and storms all across the state tonight. And you can expect more throughout the first few days of the week. It will cool off, especially out west, from triple digits to just mid to upper 90s, 80s and 90s for the rest of us. And again, we'll see a few showers and storms, particularly out west, but a slightly quieter Tuesday storm-wise. But more are coming, and so is heat. So hang in there.
1: July 4th, a time for celebration. It's also a day that historically has larger amounts of gun violence. Analysis in 2023 of about a decade of law enforcement data showed it often has more U.S. mass shootings than any other day. July 5th tends to come in second. Sadly, officials say this past weekend was no exception. Amy Kiley has more.
3: Independence Day weekend is resulting in heartbreak for some U.S. communities. At least one woman is dead and eight other people are injured after a shooting in Fort Wayne, Indiana yesterday. It's unclear what started the violence. New York police say after Saturday's fireworks,
4: the family barbecue was taking place in the courtyard when an unknown male fired multiple rounds into the courtyard.
5: Injured eight people, half of them children. The youngest victim, just 6 years old, was shot in the abdomen.
3: Officials in Pensacola, Florida say a teen takeover event ended with a shooting that left a 19-year-old man dead and at least six others wounded. Police say the youngest victim is 16.
6: We saw numerous people on the ground suffering from gunshot wounds. So officers immediately began providing first aid.
3: Phoenix area officials report a shooting at an entertainment spot sent five minors to the hospital Saturday. And the Tennessee Bureau of Investigation is looking into a man's death in Memphis. Officials say National Guard members were helping police chase him yesterday when he allegedly turned a handgun on them. They say the troops then shot the man and killed him. I'm Amy Kiley reporting.
1: OPEC Plus has announced it's increasing oil production. This comes as ship traffic through the Strait of Hormuz remains below what it was before the United States and Israel attacked Iran. The conflict started at the end of February. OPEC says it will raise its daily output by 188,000 barrels a day. It's the fifth time the cartel has raised production since the war began. The oil market has faced major disruptions in recent months as the strait was effectively closed during most of the conflict. This week, leaders from countries part of the North Atlantic Treaty Organization will meet in Turkey. But relations between the U.S. and other NATO members have been strained under the Trump administration. Jen Sullivan has more on the rocky relationship and the likely topics of discussion at the summit.
7: President Donald Trump will head to Turkey this week for the NATO summit, where he'll meet with other leaders from North America and Europe. His trip comes as the U.S. wraps up monumental celebrations for America's 250th birthday.
8: For two and a half centuries, our American Republic has stood as the crowning achievement of human history.
7: NATO and many allies posting celebratory messages for the U.S. on July 4th. But the country's relations with NATO have been rocky under the Trump administration.
9: They want to see a U.S. that really commits to stay within the alliance and maybe a softening of the rhetoric.
7: NATO Secretary General Mark Rutte visited the White House last month to try to smooth over relations with the U.S. The president has repeatedly questioned whether the U.S. should remain part of the NATO alliance.
8: The big fear I have with NATO is we spend tremendous amounts of money with NATO, and I know

0: will come to their rescue, but I just really do question whether or not they'll come to ours.
1: Likely topics of discussion this week: finalized peace talks between the U.S. and Iran, and the ongoing Russian war in Ukraine, and NATO's support for Ukraine.
2: Our partners, primarily the United States and our European partners, need to be more proactive in providing assistance with us.
1: Saturday, Russian President Vladimir Putin and Trump spoke on the phone for nearly 90 minutes. The Russian Foreign Ministry calling it businesslike and highly constructive. The White House did not immediately respond to a request for comment. I'm Jen Sullivan reporting.
3: Many of you may be planning to stay up late tonight to witness the U.S. take on Belgium, but fun summer events like watching the World Cup can derail your sleep schedule a bit, and experts say getting those Z's is a critical part of health year-round. Mandy Gaither has more.
4: The days are longer, the nights packed with summer fun. And if your sleep is out of whack, you're not alone.
5: Your body can go back to a natural circadian rhythm. It helps, though, if you prepare a little bit.
4: Sleep medicine Dr. Chafin Hart with National Jewish Health says having a regular sleep schedule is just as important, if not more critical, than the amount of Z's achieved at night.
5: Not only do people feel better if they have a regular schedule, but we also think this decreases their chances of cardiovascular events later in life and dementia.
4: Hart says if you're planning to be up later than normal, try sleep banking. Take a nap no longer than 30 minutes in the early afternoon and avoid late heavy meals and alcohol, which can both impact sleep. She says limiting caffeine use is also important. Avoid it after midday.
5: The caffeine might help you stay up late, but you'll still feel more tired the next day.
4: You may have a hard time falling asleep if you've just done something exciting, so Hart says before turning in, decompress a bit, take time to relax the brain and body before trying to go to sleep, and even if you're tired, she says the best thing you can do is wake up within 30 minutes of the time you normally do. It can help keep your brain's sleep schedule on track. Finally, if you're losing sleep this summer, don't stress about it.
5: Don't worry if you have a night or two where you don't get enough sleep. You'll make up for it. It will be okay, and you'll get back on track.
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3: Well, a pretty extended stretch of hot seasonal weather moving in this week. Details next in your AccuWeather forecast. 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
6: Day for both of us, for all of us, I should say, you and me and everybody out there. Well, unless you're in the West, where we're going to be seeing out in the panhandle 100 degree temps today, and hang in there. It's going to cool off a bit tomorrow before it warms up again by the end of the week. Most of us will just be in the 80s and low 90s there, a little warmer up in the Valentine area as well. And tonight dropping down into the 60s and 70s. For most of the state, we'll be seeing lots of showers and storms tonight, and you're going to be seeing more of those on and off. Not expecting any severe weather tonight. If we do get something in the nature of severe weather, probably going to see that on Tuesday. Just regular run-of-the-mill showers and storms for tonight. As we mentioned, slightly cooler temps there. Instead of triple digits, it'll just be mid to upper 90s for the west, low to mid 90s for the east. A few showers and storms out there for your Tuesday in the afternoon. As you can see, more are coming our way Tuesday night in the form of a possibility of severe weather with some hail and high winds. After a relatively quiet and somewhat cool first few days of the week, with the exception of the panhandle, get ready for more storms, more active weather systems coming our way this weekend, and more dangerous heat coming our way this weekend and next week. More of that coming up in your extended forecast.
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7: We're talking more about the opportunities of exporting our proteins, especially to our neighbors to the south. 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John Heiner is a Senior Vice President of Industry Relations with the U.S. Meat Export Federation.
8: There's an item that is primarily undervalued. 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And now we're exporting 20% of our pork loins outside the United States. So Japan's always been a key buyer for U.S. pork loin. But we've expanded that appetite for loins into markets like Mexico, into markets like Colombia and Central America. So as you educate potential buyers and food service industries around the world, they understand how to utilize the pork loin, the value it brings to consumers, and ultimately it's a safe and wholesome product.
7: Mexico is still a very hot spot, and they continue, John, to want more American pork.
8: Yeah, Mexico, who would ever thought that, for years and years we've been told, well, it might be a mature market, but we continue to set record exports into Mexico. You know, close to 50% of our hams are being exported right now. Mexico's the number one buyer of those hams. It's such a critical market to the United States pork industry. And they've been such a great trading partner. We can never take them for granted. Certainly the location, the chilled product going in to Mexico is so important to us. You look at the exports in general, $67 to the pork industry per market hog. Mexico's a key part of it.
7: I'm Susan Littlefield.
9: Welcome back to NCN. Let's take a look at some other top stories from around the state. An idea years in the making became reality at Norfolk Skyview Lake over the weekend. Community leaders dedicated the new Freedom Point Memorial on the 4th of July as part of the city's annual Boom Fest, put on by Big Bang Boom. Organization officials spearheaded a $250,000 fundraising drive to finance the project. The centerpiece is a memorial, a 30-foot by 60-foot American flag displayed on a 122-foot flagpole. Here are some of the moments from the dedication ceremony.
10: Projects like this are never accomplished by one person. They are built through countless hours of planning, hard work, generosity, and an unwavering commitment to something greater than ourselves. To everyone who donated their time, talent, equipment, materials, and financial support, thank you. I invite everyone to reflect upon the freedoms we enjoy, the sacrifices that secure them, and the responsibility each of us share in preserving them for future generations.
9: U.S. Congressman Mike Flood coordinated the flyover by the 55th Wing out of Offutt Air Force Base. Beyond the enormous flag and flagpole, the memorial includes special landscaping, commemorative bricks, benches, an eagle statue, and engravings for each of the military's branches. People can still buy bricks and donate by contacting the Norfolk Area Chamber of Commerce. In the meantime, you can watch the full dedication ceremony on the News Channel Nebraska Facebook page. Most use fireworks as a way to get the blood pumping on the 4th of July, but hundreds in northeast Nebraska found a different way to reach their optimum heart rate. Over 600 early birds took part in the second annual Run White and Blue 5K. On Saturday, the route began and ended in downtown Norfolk, winding through Johnson Park and along the North Fork of the Elkhorn River. It's part of what's become a full Independence Day of morning activities in Norfolk, with runners and walkers filing through the Saturday Farmers Market before the annual Oddfellows Parade. Isaac Ochoa of Norfolk had the top time in the men's competition. Emily Metcalf of Norfolk was the women's winner. The flea market inside Fairbury City Park has been a 4th of July fixture now for more than half a century. And recently, it sparked a shot at a unique collaboration for two of the market's newest vendors. Tim Hackett has more.
11: Fairbury City Park is normally a serene, quiet place. But on 4th of July weekend, it's packed with people perusing all types of products purveyed by more than 120 vendors from across Nebraska and beyond.
12: I just like the vibe out here. It was pretty cool. A lot of cool stuff. Some interesting vendors.
11: Many of these vendors have been setting up shop this weekend in Fairbury for decades. But two relatively new entrants to this event have a unique connection to this particular market. Tony Mongello is the founder of Omaha-based salsa company Hot Mess, which he jokes he named after himself. His is a pitch product, one that wouldn't normally sell as well inside stores, so presenting it to the public is pivotal for profit. And the Fairbury Flea Market was the very first show he displayed his salsa at.
13: This is where I got started. So this is the first show that I did. For some reason, our business model took off to where we do shows now based off of this one. We do 60 shows a year. We travel all over the country. This is by far our most sentimental one.
11: Just around the corner from the Hot Mess stand is the Jerky Workshop's mobile display. Mike Notek was inspired to bring his newly founded operation to Fairbury about 5 years ago to honor his father-in-law, a longtime flea market patron.
12: It's just very unique. It was not something that I attended very often. And I saw some potential in it. So, you know, eventually once I had the business kind of up and running, I was like, man, I should come out here and try it out.
11: Those two operations have now been flea market neighbors for a few years. And last year they decided to mix their two products to generate a new strain of jerky, a concoction that would never have existed without the connection they created at this particular flea market.
12: Without him and me finding each other here and kind of putting our heads together and coming up with something different, you know, that flavor particular wouldn't exist. So, you know, it's kind of fun.
11: While individual vendors are, of course, out to make a profit for themselves, proceeds from registrations for the flea market go back to support the Pioneer Shrine Club, the local Jefferson and Thayer County chapter of the Sesostris Shrine in Lincoln, which has helped to make this an annual tradition here for more than 50 years. In Fairbury, Tim Hackett, News Channel Nebraska.
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15: Wild, wild west today out the panhandle there with 100 degree temps. Hang on, you'll get a little bit of cool down tomorrow. The rest of us pretty normal for July, 80s and 90s for most of the state, but we're going to be heating up as well over the next few days, and especially by this weekend. We'll get to that coming up in your extended forecast. Tonight things will flip around as the west will be one of the cooler spots in Nebraska with mid to low 60s, and the east will be one of the warmer areas with 60s and low 70s. Going to be seeing scattered showers and storms all across the state tonight. Not expecting any severe weather yet. That'll probably come Tuesday night. Just your standard thunder boomers and plenty of rain all across Nebraska tonight. The southeast might be spared a little bit. And tomorrow we'll all be spared some of that heat. The warmest spot will be up in Valentine around 97, but just low to mid 90s for the rest of us. Coolest spot's going to be down in the Nebraska City area where you might not even reach 90, but your heat is coming. More storms are coming for most of the state, as we'll see them all across pretty much the western half of Nebraska tomorrow. By the time it turns into Tuesday night, they will reach the eastern half, and that's when it could become severe. Hail and high winds a possibility. Right now it's in the marginal category, a level 1 out of 5, so not too likely, but you know, things are always possible weather-wise in Nebraska. Looking at the rest of the week, things will cool down before they heat up. Northeast going to be seeing some more precip from Tuesday into Wednesday with those showers and storms. The, as we mentioned, severe weather expected to come Tuesday night. And then, yeah, dangerous heat by the weekend or early next week. That's going to be before your heat index factors in with the humidity. So be prepared because it's a coming. Southeast also seeing some cooler temps after a warm start to the week, but you'll be heating up big time by Monday as well. I think we all will by early next week. Central also seeing a bit of a dip towards the end of the week, and then a rapid heat up once again into triple digits by Monday. We're all going to be feeling the burn first part of next week. Northwest seeing a few cooler days, a few wet days as well there. We mentioned storms Tuesday and Wednesday, but you get that blast of heat much earlier than the rest of us. You'll be up into the 100s by Saturday. And look at that, 104. Again, that's before humidity. So make your preparations. Make sure you're going to have plenty of water, generators if the power goes out to keep the fans blowing or the AC going, because it is going to be a scorcher. Southwest will be spared a little bit of that there. It'll be warming up by Monday, but you get one of the coolest spots in the state all week long. So heat and storms before cool, and then more heat's coming this weekend.
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In sports, a stunning twist ahead of Team USA's World Cup match against Belgium. The FIFA Disciplinary Committee has confirmed that U.S. men's national team striker Folarin Balogun will be eligible to play today. Questions are swirling around the decision. There are multiple reports President Donald Trump spoke with FIFA President Gianni Infantino about Balogun's red card and asked the FIFA leader to review the call. The 25-year-old forward received the red card during the USA's team victory over Bosnia and Herzegovina on July 1st. During that game, Balogun stepped on a defender's ankle and received the penalty. Normally, a player who earns a red card faces a suspension in the following game. Now, the World Cup continues to set TV viewership records, and people are continuing to flock to the Capital District in Omaha to watch it. The downtown district has offered free viewing to the public at its outdoor plaza, which features a big screen known as the Beam. This was the crowd for yesterday's Brazil-Norway match. You can see some Mexico fans also claiming their spots hours before their teams lost to England. This video, meanwhile, came from Mexico's win over Czechia earlier in the tournament. Telemundo Nebraska has coordinated with the venue for watch parties, packing the space with soccer fans. Union Omaha professional soccer players are scheduled to appear for a watch party this weekend. And there were fireworks inside Amy Williams' office ahead of the 4th of July, figuratively, of course. A surprise recruiting announcement sparking a celebration for Williams and Nebraska's coaching staff. Addison Medic, the state's number one ranked recruit in the 2027 class, committed to the Huskers over the weekend. She's a 6'3 center from Papillion La Vista South, a four-star prospect, according to multiple recruiting services. Medic becomes the second player in Nebraska's 2027 recruiting class, joining Brinley Altenberg, another four-star, from Sioux Falls. Medic listed a top 100 prospect in the nation, according to ESPN. Nebraska coming off a 19-win season and its third consecutive trip to the NCAA tournament. And that's sports for your Monday. Stick around. We've got more news and weather on the way. Thanks for joining us. Have a great day. This is News Channel Nebraska.

0: Well, hello there. It is Monday, July 6th, and you're watching News Channel Nebraska. My name's Eric McKay. Thank you so much for joining us. Hope your day's going well so far. Coming up for you this hour, more details released after a weekend crash blocking a northeast Nebraska highway yesterday. The latest on the way, and an incident at Norfolk's Boom Fest this past weekend, as law enforcement reiterating safety with drones. Details there and much more coming up. But first, that summer heat returning to the state this week. Let's get the details now from Michael J. Anthony in your AccuWeather forecast.
1: A nice, quiet, not too hot start to the week, but as you know around here, that's not going to last long, so enjoy it while you can. Not too hot for most of the state, we should say. As you can see, out in the panhandle, you're looking at triple digits for today. Most of us going to be in the 80s and 90s, obviously getting warmer as we head west. Tonight, dropping down into the 60s for most of us. It'll be a little warmer in the east for a switch around. And as we mentioned, the quiet start ends quickly as we'll see scattered showers and storms all across the state tonight. And you can expect more throughout the first few days of the week. It will cool off, especially out west, from triple digits to just mid to upper 90s, 80s and 90s for the rest of us. And again, we'll see a few showers and storms, particularly out west, but a slightly quieter Tuesday storm-wise. But more are coming, and so is heat. So hang in there.
0: We'll have your full forecast coming up later this hour. First, though, let's take a look at our top headlines today. Authorities say nobody was seriously hurt following a multi-vehicle crash north of Norfolk yesterday. It happened around 2:30 in the afternoon at the north junction of Highways 81 and 98 in Pierce County. The State Patrol says a southbound car crossed the center line and collided with a trailer being pulled by another vehicle.

0: After that collision, the car struck two other vehicles. The state patrol says the people involved only reported minor injuries. No one was transported to the hospital. The driver of the car was cited for two traffic violations. Authorities initially shut down the junction to tend to the crash, then controlled traffic for several hours. Well, the Log Road fire burning near Crawford and Harrison now 100% contained after scorching more than 1,500 acres. Fire officials say the lightning-caused fire was first reported last Monday, the 29th, about 13 miles northeast of Harrison. Crews from across the region responded, including more than 30 Nebraska Army and Air National Guard soldiers and airmen who assisted firefighters on the ground. Chinook and Black Hawk helicopters also supported suppression efforts, dropping thousands of gallons of water from the air. A Type 3 incident management team assigned by the state of Nebraska took over operations last week before returning management to local volunteer fire departments on Saturday. No injuries or building damage was reported. With improved weather conditions, firefighters in Pueblo County, Colorado, made substantial progress on the Aspen Acres fire. The blaze in our neighbors to the southwest, now 13% contained. After days of extreme fire conditions, humidity went up. Cloud cover did as well, allowing firefighters to make headway. Firefighters say the fire just less than 90,000 acres and has destroyed multiple homes.
1: But like all the way up and down the southern section, we've lost more than half the houses, and it will be so different than it's ever been. Those houses that have been lost were weird. I mean, it was Beulah houses. It's things that have been built in 1920 and added on to and changed, and anything that is rebuilt, of course, will be modern.
0: Meanwhile, a memorial was held yesterday in Grand Junction, Colorado, for three firefighters who died battling the Snyder blaze on the Colorado-Utah state line. Sydney Watson, Emily Barker, and Nick Hutcherson died June 27th. The crew was caught in what the U.S. Wildland Fire Service described as a burnover incident. It's when a fire advances so suddenly that it cuts off or prevents crews from using escape routes and safety zones. Rural firefighters sent to a blaze in a scrap metal area south of Beatrice yesterday. Beatrice Rural Fire responding to the scene just after 6 p.m. near U.S. Highway 77 and Oak Road off the east side of the highway. Black smoke could be seen coming from the property when firefighters arrived on scene. Authorities indicated the fire was in an old hay rack and contents on the northeast corner of the property in a thick grove of trees. A house at the location is currently vacant. The fire itself, about 5 miles south of Beatrice, the cause not immediately known. The fire was out in less than a half hour. No word on any injuries. A garage and vehicle fire could have ended up much worse last night. Hastings Fire and Rescue responded to the structure fire about 6:20 p.m. on the west side of town. Fire officials say the family and their pets were home at the time but were able to get out safely. It took about 10 minutes to get the fire under control. Authorities say the garage suffered heavy damage, an SUV inside also damaged. But fire personnel credit a fire-rated wall for limiting the damage to the home. No word yet on what caused the fire. An investigation is underway after authorities say a child was struck by a drone during Boomfest. The Madison County Sheriff's Office says the juvenile was struck during the Boomfest fireworks show. Authorities say they've identified the pilot, who they say is cooperating with the investigation. They've not identified the pilot nor updated the current condition of the juvenile. The sheriff's officials say their findings of the investigation will be forwarded on to the FAA. They're also reminding anyone planning on flying drones near public events to contact local law enforcement ahead of time. More news next. You're watching News Channel Nebraska.
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4: A Norfolk man headed to prison after being convicted of sexual assault of a child. 51-year-old Henry Pena Arrudia was sentenced to 6 years in prison in Stanton County District Court. He was arrested last fall after sheriff's officials said they received a report of a sexual assault of a child in the Woodland Park neighborhood of Norfolk. He still faces similar charges in a separate case in Buffalo County. Pena Arrudia will have to register as a sex offender once he's released from prison. Authorities say a teen has been killed in an ATV crash over the weekend. Happened in a neighborhood a little over a mile west of Epley Airfield just before midnight Saturday. Omaha police say a 16-year-old boy was driving an ATV when it was struck by an eastbound sedan. The boy was thrown from the ATV and hospitalized, where he later died. The driver of the sedan was uninjured. No word yet on any charges or citations related to the crash. New data show admissions to PhD programs at top U.S. research universities fell 15% this fall compared to last year. The figures come from 55 leading research institutions, which educate about half of the nation's research doctoral students. University leaders point to uncertainty over federal research funding, fewer grants, and proposed budget cuts under the Trump administration as major factors. They warn the decline could mean fewer scientists, fewer researchers, and university instructors in the years ahead. Mailing a letter will soon cost you more. The U.S. Postal Service plans to raise the price of a first-class forever stamp from 78 cents to 82 cents. That's pending approval from federal regulators. If approved, the new price would take effect on Sunday. Postcard prices would also go up, domestic postcards rising to 65 cents, international postcards to $1.75. The Postal Service says it needs more revenue to help offset rising operating costs as it works to remain self-funded. Some young Nebraska athletes will soon be featured in a video produced by a popular YouTuber, and one might be the winner of a massive prize. Donald De La Haye, known online as Destroying, a former college and pro kicker who's grown his YouTube following to more than 6.5 million through football-related videos. A Lincoln nonprofit, The Honesty Project, helped get La Haye to the capital city for a competition yesterday, hosted at Speedway Village.
5: The Honesty Project has brought Destroying in for a football competition here at Speedway Sport Complex. We're with Team 402. We're the nonprofit operator of this space. So we operate the field house, the indoor soccer fields, all the outdoor fields. And so we're helping them out by hosting it.
4: Players participated in drills, then 16 wide receivers and 16 defensive backs were chosen for one-on-one competitions. The YouTuber pledged to give $10,000 to the top competitor. Another stretch of hot weather moving in as we begin the work week. Details on the way in your AccuWeather forecast. 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
10: 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It's about showing up, doing your part, and remembering the people who gave us the chance to live this way.
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19: Severe weather is part of life here in Nebraska, and staying informed makes all the difference. 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
20: Pretty merry Monday for both of us, for all of us, I should say, you and me and everybody out there. Well, unless you're in the West, where we're going to be seeing out in the panhandle 100 degree temps today, and hang in there. It's going to cool off a bit tomorrow before it warms up again by the end of the week. Most of us will just be in the 80s and low 90s there, a little warmer up in the Valentine area as well. And tonight dropping down into the 60s and 70s for most of the state. We'll be seeing lots of showers and storms tonight, and you're going to be seeing more of those on and off. Not expecting any severe weather tonight. If we do get something in the nature of severe weather, probably going to see that on Tuesday. Just regular run-of-the-mill showers and storms for tonight. As we mentioned, slightly cooler temps there. Instead of triple digits, it'll just be mid to upper 90s for the west, low to mid 90s for the east. A few showers and storms out there for your Tuesday in the afternoon. As you can see, more are coming our way Tuesday night in the form of a possibility of severe weather with some hail and high winds. After a relatively quiet and somewhat cool first few days of the week, with the exception of the panhandle, get ready for more storms, more active weather systems coming our way this weekend, and more dangerous heat coming our way this weekend and next week. More of that coming up in your extended forecast.
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6: Calendar begins, but these temperatures as you start getting into next week, I know a lot of coaches and all the coaches out there do a great job making sure that kids are properly hydrated and that practices are scheduled the way they should be. Would not be shocked to see some schedules changing in the practice schedule next week. It is July after all. July the 6th, we take a look back at this date in history. On this date in 1785, the dollar was adopted as the currency of the United States. Lawmakers at the time deciding to replace the British pound with the U.S. dollar. It would be 4 years, though, until the dollar was actually put in circulation, first produced in 1789. And it was not paper. The so-called flowing hair silver dollar coin was first used. The first paper dollar bill didn't actually get produced until the Civil War in 1862. Moving ahead to 1857, on this date, the first permanent settlers arrived in Grand Island. Most of them immigrants from Germany, led by the Stolle family, helped many of the first buildings get constructed there. It became an important city right away. It was one of the last places that travelers could get supplies before they crossed the plains. William Stolle wrote a complete history of that settlement. Very interesting reading. That was first published back in 1946. And on this date in 1976, the first women were admitted to the U.S. Naval Academy. The class of 1980 included 81 women among the 1,300 plebes. That's what they call freshmen in the Navy. Women currently comprise about a fifth of every academy class.

0: past. A lot of notable Nebraskans on that list, among them Wendy Bye of Lincoln. She's now a lieutenant chaplain for the U.S. Navy. Salute to them. More news and weather coming your way next. Thank you so much for joining us. Have a great day. This is News Channel Nebraska.
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4: Well, it's going to be the wild, wild west today out the panhandle there with 100-degree temps. Hang on, you'll get a little bit of cool down tomorrow. The rest of us, pretty normal for July, 80s and 90s for most of the state, but we're going to be heating up as well over the next few days and especially by this weekend. We'll get to that coming up in your extended forecast. Tonight, things will flip around as the west will be one of the cooler spots in Nebraska with mid to low 60s, and the east will be one of the warmer areas with 60s and low 70s. Going to be seeing scattered showers and storms all across the state tonight. Not expecting any severe weather yet. That'll probably come Tuesday night. Just your standard thunder boomers and plenty of rain all across Nebraska tonight. The southeast might be spared a little bit. And tomorrow we'll all be spared some of that heat. The warmest spot will be up in Valentine around 97, but just low to mid 90s for the rest of us. Coolest spot's going to be down in the Nebraska City area where you might not even reach 90, but your heat is coming. More storms are coming for most of the state, as we'll see them all across pretty much the western half of Nebraska tomorrow. By the time it turns into Tuesday night, they will reach the eastern half, and that's when it could become severe. Hail and high winds, a possibility. Right now it's in the marginal category, a level 1 out of 5, so not too likely, but you know things are always possible weather-wise in Nebraska. Look at the rest of the week. Things will cool down before they heat up. Northeast going to be seeing some more precip from Tuesday into Wednesday with those showers and storms. The, as we mentioned, severe weather expected to come Tuesday night. And then, yeah, dangerous heat by the weekend or early next week. That's going to be before your heat index factors in with the humidity. So be prepared because it's a coming. Southeast also seeing some cooler temps after a warm start to the week, but you'll be heating up big time by Monday as well. I think we all will by early next week. Central also seeing a bit of a dip towards the end of the week and then a rapid heat up once again into triple digits by Monday.

0: We're all going to be feeling the burn first part of next week. Northwest seeing a few cooler days, a few wet days as well there. We mentioned storms Tuesday and Wednesday, but you get that blast of heat much earlier than the rest of us. You'll be up into the 100s by Saturday. And look at that, 104. Again, that's before humidity. So make your preparations. Make sure you're going to have plenty of water, generators if the power goes out to keep the fans blowing or the AC going, because it is going to be a scorcher. Southwest will be spared a little bit of that there. It'll be warming up by Monday, but you get one of the coolest spots in the state all week long. So heat and storms before cool, and then more heat's coming this weekend.
1: Search for a missing boater at Shalco Hills Recreation Area has ended in tragedy. The Sarpy County Sheriff's Office says 19-year-old Wyatt Bernal of Omaha was recovered from the lake over the weekend after a multi-day search. Investigators said Bernal and another man were thrown into the water last week when their canoe capsized. The second man swam safely to shore. Bernal did not. Multiple agencies used boats, drones, and sonar during the search. The investigation into what tipped over the canoe remains ongoing. Venezuelans reeling 10 days after devastating quakes that hit the country. More than 3,000 people lost their lives. Many others have been displaced. Stefano Pozzabon has more.
2: Zoe Santander has not seen her son in 10 days. They were separated in the twin quakes that shook Venezuela on June 24th. But her 9-year-old Xavier was trapped under the rubble. 4 days later, she saw a video of a child being rescued at night. She believes it was her son, but in the chaos that followed, she hasn't been able to find him. She's not going to rest, but from here, there is little she can do.
3: This used to be a golf course. La Guaira was a tourist hotspot by the Caribbean Sea. And so here is where tourists will come and play golf and relax. Now, of course, it's a tent city for hundreds of displaced, many of whom actually used to live there in those blocks. And every day they wake up and they see their homes and flats broken down by the brutality of the earthquakes.
2: Shayna Ceballos is also looking for a loved one. She's lost hope of finding her mother alive, but will not leave the golf course until she recovers her remains.
4: If I had the money, I'd dig her out, but I have none.
3: This is what's left of Sheena's home, an entire life shattered in an instant. Now, like her, thousands of Venezuelans are only beginning to grasp the magnitude of this catastrophe.
2: Before this tragedy, Venezuela was already in a deep humanitarian crisis, facing chronic shortages of food and medicines. War Center Kitchen has been operating here since 2019. In response to the earthquake, they have stepped up with free meals for survivors and volunteers.
3: Can you describe a moment that Venezuela is right now when it's been 10 days since the earthquake?
5: The numbers keep increasing, and we are still in the first phase of the operation. I would say this is still the emergency phase, and our teams are still like finding the exact numbers so we can get the amount of meals needed to cover all the need.
2: Survivors and relatives of the victims have criticized the government response as inadequate and delayed. Many point to the armed forces, who they say showed up too late or didn't do enough.
6: Our officials were deployed immediately. You can count the hours between the quakes and when we signed the emergency decree. There were 4,000 officials out in the first 24 hours, 10,000 officials the following day.
2: The government also laying out credit agreements with the International Monetary Fund and plans to begin the reconstruction. But at the golf course in La Guaira, the present is too dark to look ahead.
4: Now I just want to find her remains. To think about the future makes no sense.
1: Well, Independence Day, unfortunately, a violent one around the country. Details next. But first, Michael J. Anthony and your AccuWeather forecast.
0: A nice, quiet, not too hot start to the week. But as you know around here, that's not going to last long. So enjoy it while you can. Not too hot for most of the state, we should

0: Say, as you can see, out in the panhandle, you're looking at triple digits for today. Most of us going to be in the 80s and 90s, obviously getting warmer as we head west. Tonight, dropping down into the 60s for most of us. It'll be a little warmer in the east for a switch around. And as we mentioned, the quiet start ends quickly as we'll see scattered showers and storms all across the state tonight. And you can expect more throughout the first few days of the week. It will cool off, especially out west, from triple digits to just mid to upper 90s, 80s and 90s for the rest of us. And again, we'll see a few showers and storms, particularly out west, but a slightly quieter Tuesday storm-wise. But more are coming, and so is heat. So hang in there.
1: July 4th, a time for celebration. It's also a day that historically has larger amounts of gun violence. Analysis in 2023 of about a decade of law enforcement data showed it often has more U.S. mass shootings than any other day. July 5th. Tends to come in second. Sadly, officials say this past weekend was no exception. Amy Kiley has more.
2: Independence Day weekend is resulting in heartbreak for some U.S. communities. At least one woman is dead and eight other people are injured after a shooting in Fort Wayne, Indiana yesterday. It's unclear what started the violence. New York police say after Saturday's fireworks,
3: the family barbecue was taking place in the courtyard when an unknown male fired multiple rounds into the courtyard.
4: Injured eight people, half of them children. The youngest victim, just 6 years old, was shot in the abdomen.
2: Officials in Pensacola, Florida say a teen takeover event ended with a shooting that left a 19-year-old man dead and at least six others wounded. Police say the youngest victim is 16.
5: And we saw numerous people on the ground suffering from gunshot wounds. So officers immediately began providing first aid.
2: Phoenix area officials report a shooting at an entertainment spot sent five minors to the hospital Saturday. And the Tennessee Bureau of Investigation is looking into a man's death in Memphis. Officials say National Guard members were helping police chase him yesterday when he allegedly turned a handgun on them. They say the troops then shot the man and killed him. I'm Amy Kiley reporting.
1: OPEC Plus has announced it's increasing oil production. This comes as ship traffic through the Strait of Hormuz remains below what it was before the United States and Israel attacked Iran. The conflict started at the end of February. OPEC says it will raise its daily output by 188,000 barrels a day. It's the fifth time the cartel has raised production since the war began. The oil market has faced major conflict. This week, leaders from countries part of the North Atlantic Treaty Organization will meet in Turkey. But relations between the U.S. and other NATO members have been strained under the Trump administration. Jen Sullivan has more on the rocky relationship and the likely topics of discussion at the summit.
6: President Donald Trump will head to Turkey this week for the NATO summit, where he'll meet with other leaders from North America and Europe. His trip comes as the U.S. wraps up monumental celebrations for America's 250th birthday.
7: For two and a half centuries, our American Republic has stood as the crowning achievement of human history.
6: NATO and many allies posting celebratory messages for the U.S. on July 4th. But the country's relations with NATO have been rocky under the Trump administration.
8: They want to see a U.S. that really commits to stay within the alliance and maybe a softening of the rhetoric.
6: NATO Secretary General Mark Rutte visited the White House last month to try to smooth over relations with the U.S. The president has repeatedly questioned whether the U.S. should remain part of the NATO alliance.
7: The big fear I have with NATO is we spend tremendous amounts of money with NATO. And I know we'll come to their rescue, but I just really do question whether or not they'll come to ours.
6: Likely topics of discussion this week, finalized peace talks between the U.S. and Iran, and the ongoing Russian war in Ukraine, and NATO's support for Ukraine.
9: Our partners, primarily the United States and our European partners, need to be more proactive in providing assistance with us.
6: Saturday, Russian President Vladimir Putin and Trump spoke on the phone for nearly 90 minutes. The Russian foreign minister

0: industry, calling it businesslike and highly constructive. The White House did not immediately respond to a request for comment. I'm Jen Sullivan reporting.
1: Many of you may be planning to stay up late tonight to witness the U.S. take on Belgium, but fun summer events like watching the World Cup can derail your sleep schedule a bit, and experts say getting those Z's is a critical part of health year-round. Mandy Gaither has more.
2: The days are longer, the nights packed with summer fun, and if your sleep is out of whack, you're not alone.
3: Your body can go back to a natural circadian rhythm. It helps, though, if you prepare a little bit.
2: Sleep medicine Dr. Chafin Hart with National Jewish Health says having a regular sleep schedule is just as important, if not more critical, than the amount of Z's achieved at night.
3: Not only do people feel better if they have a regular schedule, but we also think this decreases their chances of cardiovascular events later in life and dementia.
2: Hart says if you're planning to be up later than normal, try sleep banking. Take a nap no longer than 30 minutes in the early afternoon and avoid late heavy meals and alcohol, which can both impact sleep. She says limiting caffeine use is also important. Avoid it after midday.
3: The caffeine might help you stay up late, but you'll still feel more tired the next day.
2: You may have a hard time falling asleep if you've just done something exciting, so Hart says before turning in, decompress a bit, take time to relax the brain and body before trying to go to sleep, and even if you're tired, she says the best thing you can do is wake up within 30 minutes of the time you normally do. It can help keep your brain's sleep schedule on track. Finally, if you're losing sleep this summer, don't stress about it.
3: Don't worry if you have a night or two where you don't get enough sleep. You'll make up for it. It will be okay, and you'll get back on track.
2: For Health Minute, I'm Mandy Gaither.
1: Well, a pretty extended stretch of hot seasonal weather moving in this week. Details next in your AccuWeather forecast. 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
4: Scotty McCreary at the Lincoln County Fair, North Platte, Nebraska, Friday, July 24th.
5: Monday for both of us, for all of us, I should say, you and me and everybody out there, well, unless you're in the West where we're going to be seeing out in the panhandle 100 degree temps today, and hang in there. It's going to cool off a bit tomorrow before it warms up again by the end of the week. Most of us will just be in the 80s and low 90s there, a little warmer up in the Valentine area as well. And tonight dropping down into the 60s and 70s. For most of the state, we'll be seeing lots of showers and storms tonight, and you're going to be seeing more of those on and off. Not expecting any severe weather tonight. If we do get something in the nature of severe weather, probably going to see that on Tuesday. Just regular run-of-the-mill showers and storms for tonight. As we mentioned, slightly cooler temps there. Instead of triple digits, it'll just be mid to upper 90s for the west, low to mid 90s for the east. A few showers and storms out there for your Tuesday in the afternoon. As you can see, more are coming our way Tuesday night in the form of a possibility of severe weather with some hail and high winds. After a relatively quiet and somewhat cool first few days of the week, with the exception of the panhandle, get ready for more storms, more active weather systems coming our way this weekend, and more dangerous heat coming our way this weekend and next week. More of that coming up in your extended forecast.
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0: We're talking more about the opportunities of exporting our proteins, especially to our neighbors to the south. Hi, I'm Susan Littlefield with the American Ag Network. John Heiner is a Senior Vice President of Industry Relations with the U.S. Meat Export Federation.
1: There's an item that is primarily undervalued, and in 2019 we were exporting about 10% of our U.S. pork loins. Through marketing and through price points, we've been able to share that pork loin with the world, and now we're exporting 20% of our pork loins outside the United States. So Japan's always been a key buyer for U.S. pork loin, but we've expanded that appetite for loins into markets like Mexico, into markets like Colombia and Central America. So as you educate potential buyers and food service industries around the world, they understand how to utilize the pork loin, the value it brings to consumers, and ultimately it's a safe and wholesome product.
0: Mexico is still a very hot spot, and they continue, John, to want more American pork.
1: Yeah, Mexico, who would ever thought that, for years and years we've been told, well, it might be a mature market, but we continue to set record exports into Mexico. You know, close to 50% of our hams are being exported right now. Mexico's the number one buyer of those hams. It's such a critical market to the United States pork industry, and they've been such a great trading partner. We can never take them for granted. Certainly the location, the chilled product going in to Mexico is so important to us. You look at the exports in general, $67 to the pork industry per market hog. Mexico's a key part of that.
0: I'm Susan Littlefield reporting.
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3: Welcome back to NCN. Let's take a look at some other top stories from around the state. An idea years in the making became reality at Norfolk Skyview Lake over the weekend. Community leaders dedicated the new Freedom Point Memorial on the 4th of July as part of the city's annual Boom Fest, put on by Big Bang Boom. Organization officials spearheaded a $250,000 fundraising drive to finance the project. The centerpiece is a memorial, a 30-foot by 60-foot American flag displayed on a 122-foot flagpole. Here are some of the moments from the dedication ceremony.
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3: U.S. Congressman Mike Flood coordinated the flyover by the 55th Wing out of Offutt Air Force Base. Beyond the enormous flag and flagpole, the memorial includes special landscaping, commemorative bricks, benches, an eagle statue, and engravings for each of the military's branches. People can still buy bricks and donate by contacting the Norfolk Area Chamber of Commerce. In the meantime, you can watch the full dedication ceremony on the News Channel Nebraska Facebook.

0: Facebook page. Well, most use fireworks as a way to get the blood pumping on the 4th of July, but hundreds in northeast Nebraska found a different way to reach their optimum heart rate. Over 600 early birds took part in the second annual Run White and Blue 5K. On Saturday, the route began and ended in downtown Norfolk, winding through Johnson Park and along the North Fork of the Elkhorn River. It's part of what's become a full Independence Day of morning activities in Norfolk, with runners and walkers filing through the Saturday Farmers Market before the annual Oddfellows Parade. Isaac Ochoa of Norfolk had the top time in the men's competition. Emily Metcalf of Norfolk was the women's winner. The flea market inside Fairbury City Park has been a 4th of July fixture now for more than half a century, and recently it sparked a shot at a unique collaboration for two of the market's newest vendors. Tim Hackett has more.
1: Fairbury City Park is normally a serene, quiet place, but on 4th of July weekend, it's packed with people perusing all types of products purveyed by more than 120 vendors from across Nebraska and beyond.
2: I just like the vibe out here. It was pretty cool. A lot of cool stuff. Some interesting vendors.
1: Many of these vendors have been setting up shop this weekend in Fairbury for decades, but two relatively new entrants to this event have a unique connection to this particular market. Tony Mongello is the founder of Omaha-based salsa company Hot Mess, which he jokes he named after himself. His is a pitch product, one that wouldn't normally sell as well inside stores, so presenting it to the public is pivotal for profit. And the Fairbury Flea Market was the very first show he displayed his salsa at.
3: This is where I got started. So this is the first show that I did. For some reason, our business model took off to where we do shows now based off of this one. We do 60 shows a year. We travel all over the country. This is by far our most sentimental one.
1: Just around the corner from the Hot Mess stand is the Jerky Workshop's mobile display. Mike Notek was inspired to bring his newly founded operation to Fairbury about 5 years ago to honor his father-in-law, a longtime flea market patron.
2: It's just very unique. It was not something that I attended very often, and I saw some potential in it. So, you know, eventually once I had the business kind of up and running, I was like, man, I should come out here and try it out.
1: Those two operations have now been flea market neighbors for a few years, and last year they decided to mix their two products to generate a new strain of jerky, a concoction that would never have existed without the connection they created at this particular flea market.
2: Without him and me finding each other here and kind of putting our heads together and coming up with something different, you know, that flavor particular wouldn't exist. So, you know, it's kind of fun.
1: While individual vendors are, of course, out to make a profit for themselves, proceeds from registrations for the flea market go back to support the Pioneer Shrine Club, the local Jefferson and Thayer County chapter of the Sesostra Shrine in Lincoln, which has helped to make this an annual tradition here for more than 50 years. In Fairbury, Tim Hackett, News Channel Nebraska.
0: Team USA, the benefactor of a surprise ruling at the World Cup. Details next in sports. You're watching News Channel Nebraska.
4: It's going to be the wild, wild west today out the panhandle there with 100-degree temps. Hang on, you'll get a little bit of cool down tomorrow. The rest of us, pretty normal for July, 80s and 90s for most of the state, but we're going to be heating up as well over the next few days, and especially by this weekend. We'll get to that coming up in your extended forecast. Tonight, things will flip around as the west will be one of the cooler spots in Nebraska with mid to low 60s, and the east will be one of the warmer areas with 60s and low 70s. Going to be seeing scattered showers and storms all across the state tonight. Not expecting any severe weather yet. That'll probably come Tuesday night. Just your standard thunder boomers and plenty of rain all across Nebraska tonight. The southeast might be spared a little bit. And tomorrow we'll all be spared some of that heat. The warmest spot will be up in Valentine around 97, but just low to mid 90s for the rest of us. Coolest spot's going to be down in the Nebraska City area where you might not even reach 90, but your heat is coming. More storms are coming for most of the state, as we'll see them all across pretty much the western half of Nebraska tomorrow. By the time it turns into Tuesday night, they will reach the eastern half, and that's when it could become severe. Hail and high winds a possibility. Right now it's in the

0: marginal category, a level 1 out of 5, so not too likely, but you know things are always possible weather-wise in Nebraska. Looking at the rest of the week, things will cool down before they heat up. Northeast going to be seeing some more precip from Tuesday into Wednesday with those showers and storms. The, as we mentioned, severe weather expected to come Tuesday night. And then, yeah, dangerous heat by the weekend or early next week. That's going to be before your heat index factors in with the humidity. So be prepared because it's a coming. Southeast also seeing some cooler temps after a warm start to the week, but you'll be heating up big time by Monday as well. I think we all will by early next week. Central also seeing a bit of a dip towards the end of the week and then a rapid heat up once again into triple digits by Monday. We're all going to be feeling the burn first part of next week. Northwest seeing a few cooler days, a few wet days as well there. We mentioned storms Tuesday and Wednesday, but you get that blast of heat much earlier than the rest of us. You'll be up into the 100s by Saturday. And look at that, 104. Again, that's before humidity. So make your preparations. Make sure you're going to have plenty of water, generators if the power goes out to keep the fans blowing or the AC going, because it is going to be a scorcher. Southwest will be spared a little bit of that there. It'll be warming up by Monday, but you get one of the coolest spots in the state all week long. So heat and storms before cool, and then more heat's coming this weekend.
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In sports, a stunning twist ahead of Team USA's World Cup match against Belgium. The FIFA Disciplinary Committee has confirmed that U.S. men's national team striker Folarin Balogun will be eligible to play today. Questions are swirling around the decision. There are multiple reports. President Donald Trump spoke with FIFA President Gianni Infantino about Balogun's red card and asked the FIFA leader to review the call. The 25-year-old forward received the red card during the USA's team victory over Bosnia and Herzegovina on July 1st. During that game, Balogun stepped on a defender's ankle and received the penalty. Normally, a player who earns a red card faces a suspension in the following game. Now, the World Cup continues to set TV viewership records, and people are continuing to flock to the Capital District in Omaha to watch it. The downtown district has offered free viewing to the public at its outdoor plaza, which features a big screen known as the Beam. This was the crowd for yesterday's Brazil-Norway match. You can see some Mexico fans also claiming their spots hours before their teams lost to England. This video, meanwhile, came from Mexico's win over Czechia earlier in the tournament. Telemundo Nebraska has coordinated with the venue for watch parties, packing the space with soccer fans. Union Omaha professional soccer players are scheduled to appear for a watch party this weekend. And there were fireworks inside Amy Williams' office ahead of the 4th of July, figuratively, of course. A surprise recruiting announcement sparking a celebration for Williams and Nebraska's coaching staff. Addison Medick, the state's number one ranked recruit in the 2027 class, committed to the Huskers over the weekend. She's a 6'3 center from Papillion La Vista South, a four-star prospect, according to multiple recruiting services. Medick becomes the second player in Nebraska's 2027 recruiting class, joining Brinley Altenberg, another four-star from Sioux Falls. Medick listed a top 100 prospect in the nation, according to ESPN. Nebraska coming off a 19-win season and its third consecutive trip to the NCAA tournament. And that's sports for your Monday. Stick around. We've got more news and weather on the way. Thanks for joining us. Have a great day. This is News Channel Nebraska.

0: Well, hello there. It is Monday, July 6th, and you're watching News Channel Nebraska. My name's Eric McKay. Thank you so much for joining us. Hope your day's going well so far. Coming up for you this hour, more details released after a weekend crash blocking a northeast Nebraska highway yesterday. The latest on the way, and an incident at Norfolk's Boom Fest this past weekend as law enforcement reiterating safety with drones. Details there and much more coming up. But first, that summer heat returning to the state this week. Let's get the details now from Michael J. Anthony in your AccuWeather forecast.
1: A nice, quiet, not too hot start to the week, but as you know around here, that's not going to last long, so enjoy it while you can. Not too hot for most of the state, we should say. As you can see, out in the panhandle, you're looking at triple digits for today. Most of us going to be in the 80s and 90s, obviously getting warmer as we head west. Tonight, dropping down into the 60s for most of us. It'll be a little warmer in the east for a switch around. And as we mentioned, the quiet start ends quickly as we'll see scattered showers and storms all across the state tonight. And you can expect more throughout the first few days of the week. It will cool off, especially out west, from triple digits to just mid to upper 90s, 80s and 90s for the rest of us. And again, we'll see a few showers and storms, particularly out west, but a slightly quieter Tuesday storm-wise. But more are coming, and so is heat. So hang in there.
0: We'll have your full forecast coming up later this hour. First, though, let's take a look at our top headlines today. Authorities say nobody was seriously hurt following a multi-vehicle crash north of Norfolk yesterday. It happened around 2:30 in the afternoon at the north junction of Highways 81 and 98 in Pierce County. The State Patrol says a southbound car crossed the center line and collided with a trailer being pulled by another vehicle. After that collision, the car struck two other vehicles. The State Patrol says the people involved only reported minor injuries. No one was transported to the hospital. The driver of the car was cited for two traffic violations. Authorities initially shut down the junction to tend to the crash, then controlled traffic for several hours. Well, the Log Road fire burning near Crawford and Harrison now 100% contained after scoring.

0: scorching more than 1,500 acres. Fire officials say the lightning-caused fire was first reported last Monday, the 29th, about 13 miles northeast of Harrison. Crews from across the region responded, including more than 30 Nebraska Army and Air National Guard soldiers and airmen who assisted firefighters on the ground. Chinook and Black Hawk helicopters also supported suppression efforts, dropping thousands of gallons of water from the air. A Type 3 incident management team assigned by the state of Nebraska took over operations last week before returning management to local volunteer fire departments on Saturday. No injuries or building damage was reported. With improved weather conditions, firefighters in Pueblo County, Colorado, made substantial progress on the Aspen Acres fire. The blaze in our neighbors to the southwest, now 13% contained. After days of extreme fire conditions, humidity went up. Cloud cover did as well, allowing firefighters to make headway. Firefighters say the fire just less than 90,000 acres and has destroyed multiple homes.
1: But like all the way up and down the southern section, we've lost more than half the houses, and it will be so different than it's ever been. Those houses that have been lost were weird. I mean, it was Beulah houses. It's things that have been built in 1920 and added on to and changed, and anything that is rebuilt, of course, will be modern.
0: Meanwhile, a memorial was held yesterday in Grand Junction, Colorado, for three firefighters who died battling the Snyder blaze on the Colorado-Utah state line. Sydney Watson, Emily Barker, and Nick Hutcherson died June 27th. The crew was caught in what the U.S. Wildland Fire Service described as a burnover incident. It's when a fire advances so suddenly that it cuts off or prevents crews from using escape routes and safety zones. Rural firefighters sent to a blaze in a scrap metal area south of Beatrice yesterday. Beatrice Rural Fire responding to the scene just after 6 p.m. near U.S. Highway 77 and Oak Road off the east side of the highway. Black smoke could be seen coming from the property when firefighters arrived on scene. Authorities indicated the fire was in an old hay rack and contents on the northeast corner of the property in a thick grove of trees. A house at the location is currently vacant. The fire itself, about 5 miles south of Beatrice, the cause not immediately known. The fire was out in less than a half hour. No word on any injuries. A garage and vehicle fire could have ended up much worse last night. Hastings Fire and Rescue responded to the structure fire about 6:20 p.m. on the west side of town. Fire officials say the family and their pets were home at the time but were able to get out safely. It took about 10 minutes to get the fire under control. Authorities say the garage suffered heavy damage and SUV inside also damaged. But fire personnel credit a fire-rated wall for limiting the damage to the home. No word yet on what caused the fire. An investigation is underway after authorities say a child was struck by a drone during Boomfest. The Madison County Sheriff's Office says the juvenile was struck during the Boomfest fireworks show. Authorities say they've identified the pilot, who they say is cooperating with the investigation. They've not identified the pilot nor updated the current condition of the juvenile. The sheriff's officials say their findings of the investigation will be forwarded on to the FAA. They're also reminding anyone planning on flying drones near public events to contact local law enforcement ahead of time. More news next. You're watching News Channel Nebraska.
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7: A Norfolk man headed to prison after being convicted of sexual assault of a child. 51-year-old Henry Pena Arrudia was sentenced to 6 years in prison in Stanton County District Court. He was arrested last fall after sheriff's officials said they received a report of a sexual assault of a child in the Woodland Park neighborhood of Norfolk. He still faces similar charges in a separate case in Buffalo County. Pena Arrudia will have to register as a sex offender once he's released from prison. Authorities say a teen has been killed in an ATV crash over the weekend. Happened in a neighborhood a little over a mile west of Epley Airfield just before midnight Saturday. Omaha police say a 16-year-old boy was driving an ATV when it was struck by an eastbound sedan. The boy was thrown from the ATV and hospitalized, where he later died. The driver of the sedan was uninjured. No word yet on any charges or citations related to the crash. New data show admissions to PhD programs at top U.S. research universities fell 15% this fall compared to last year. The figures come from 55 leading research institutions, which educate about half of the nation's research doctoral students. University leaders point to uncertainty over federal research funding, fewer grants, and proposed budget cuts under the Trump administration as major factors. They warn the decline could mean fewer scientists, fewer researchers, and university instructors in the years ahead. Mailing a letter will soon cost you more. The U.S. Postal Service plans to raise the price of a first-class forever stamp from 78 cents to 82 cents. That's pending approval from federal regulators. If approved, the new price would take effect on Sunday. Postcard prices would also go up, domestic postcards rising to 65 cents, international postcards to $1.75. The Postal Service says it needs more revenue to help offset rising operating costs as it works to remain self-funded. Some young Nebraska athletes will soon be featured in a video produced by a popular YouTuber, and one might be the winner of a massive prize. Donald De La Haye, known online as Destroying, a former college and pro kicker who's grown his YouTube following to more than 6.5 million through football-related videos. A Lincoln nonprofit, The Honesty Project, helped get La Haye to the capital city for a competition yesterday, hosted at Speedway Village.
8: The Honesty Project has brought Destroying in for a football competition here at Speedway Sport Complex. We're with Team 402. We're the nonprofit operator of this space. So we operate the field house, the indoor soccer fields, all the outdoor fields. And so we're helping them out by hosting it.
7: Players participated in drills, then 16 wide receivers and 16 defensive backs were chosen for one-on-one competitions. The YouTuber pledged to give $10,000 to the top competitor. Another stretch of hot weather moving in as we begin the work week. Details on the way in your AccuWeather forecast. 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
6: We're gonna be seeing out in the panhandle 100 degree temps today, and hang in there. It's going to cool off a bit tomorrow before it warms up again by the end of the week. Most of us will just be in the 80s and low 90s there, a little warmer up in the Valentine area as well. And tonight dropping down into the 60s and 70s for most of the state. We'll be seeing lots of showers and storms tonight, and you're going to be seeing more of those on and off. Not expecting any severe weather tonight. If we do get something in the nature of severe weather, probably going to see that on Tuesday. Just regular run-of-the-mill showers and storms for tonight. As we mentioned, slightly cooler temps there. Instead of triple digits, it'll just be mid to upper 90s for the west, low to mid 90s for the east. A few showers and storms out there for your Tuesday in the afternoon. As you can see, more are coming our way Tuesday night in the form of a possibility of severe weather with some hail and high winds. After a relatively quiet and somewhat cool first few days of the week, with the exception of the panhandle, get ready for more storms, more active weather systems coming our way this weekend, and more dangerous heat coming our way this weekend and next week. More of that coming up in your extended forecast.
7: I'm Kent Bouton, News Channel Nebraska, inviting you to be part of our weather picture of the week. Got a great shot of a spectacular sunrise or sunset? How about an impressive look at a Nebraska thunderstorm? We want to see it. Show off your view of Nebraska's beautiful and sometimes wild weather.
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1: We see freedom in Clearwater through strong families, hardworking farmers, and a deep respect for the sacrifices that

Going to see a lot of sunshine to start the week. Might be seeing more cloudy views on the Wayne Skycam as we get toward the middle of the week. Potential for some storms to move into the state, which could bring lightning with them. Lightning was what started the latest wildfire in Nebraska, which thankfully is officially under control. 100% containment has been reached at the Log Road Fire there in northwest Nebraska. Great job to everybody getting that thing under control in basically about a week. You know, there was the danger that it would jump across Cottonwood Road, move further to the southeast, hit land that's already been scorched, but they did a nice job keeping that contained. Got some help from Mother Nature in the form of rain and some humidity over the weekend. Log Road Fire reaching 100% containment yesterday, but there is the chance for more lightning, which is what started that fire to begin with. Level one risk for severe weather today in north central and northwest Nebraska. It means we're not expecting widespread severe weather, but general thunderstorm risk. Same thing tomorrow. A little bit more widespread if you're in north central Nebraska. Keep an eye on things. That level two risk keeps creeping a little bit further downward. And then Wednesday, general thunderstorm risk for basically the entire state, as things could get fairly stormy by the time we get to midweek. All level one right now, as we know, things can change quickly when it comes to severe weather. The good news is this is all expected to bring some much needed moisture to the state. The 7-day precipitation forecast, parts of the sand hills in central Nebraska could be looking at between 1.5 to 2 inches, maybe some widespread inch rainfall over the next 7 days. Not a ton, but we'll certainly take it and add it to what we saw over the weekend. Now, granted, a lot of this rainfall that started on Thursday happened all at once, which is problematic. But the amount of moisture that we saw was helpful in north central, southeast, southwest, even in northwest Nebraska. Saw some real measurable rain for the first time in a long time, which helps with the drought conditions. Things are still very dry, but we'll take any precipitation we can get over the next week, especially when you consider it's about to get really, really hot. Temperature outlook for as we get into this weekend, into next week, good chance that we're going to be seeing above normal temperatures. In fact, this probability chart shows that in eastern Nebraska, and it's basically like this all over the state, this is just the eastern Nebraska chart, you're looking at a 50-50 shot at triple digit temperatures basically every day next week. That's without factoring in the humidity. So plans might need to be adjusted. I know we got a lot of kids strapping on football cleats for the first time today, getting those practices in as that new calendar begins. But these temperatures, as you start getting into next week, I know a lot of coaches and all the coaches out there do a great job making sure that kids are properly hydrated and that practices are scheduled the way they should be. Would not be shocked to see some schedules changing in the practice schedule next week. It is July, after all. July the 6th, we take a look back at this date in history. On this date in 1785, the dollar was adopted as the currency of the United States. Lawmakers at the time deciding to replace the British pound with the U.S. dollar. It would be 4 years, though, until the dollar was actually put in circulation, first produced in 1789. And it was not paper. The so-called flowing hair silver dollar coin was first used. The first paper dollar bill didn't actually get produced until the Civil War in 1862. Moving ahead to 1857, on this date, the first permanent settlers arrived in Grand Island. Most of them immigrants from Germany, led by the Stolle family, helped many of the first buildings get constructed there. It became an important city right away. It was one of the last places that travelers could get supplies before they crossed the plains. William Stolle wrote a complete history of that settlement. Very interesting reading. That was first published back in 1946. And on this date in 1976, the first women were admitted to the U.S. Naval Academy. The class of 1980 included 81 women among the 1,300 plebes. That's what they call freshmen in the Navy. Women currently comprise about a fifth of every academy class. A lot of notable Nebraskans on that list, among them Wendy Bye of Lincoln. She's now a lieutenant chaplain for the U.S. Navy.

0: salute to them. More news and weather coming your way next. Thank you so much for joining us. Have a great day. This is News Channel Nebraska.
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0: Now it's going to be the wild, wild west today out the panhandle there with 100 degree temps. Hang on, you'll get a little bit of cool down tomorrow. The rest of us pretty normal for July, 80s and 90s for most of the state, but we're going to be heating up as well over the next few days, and especially by this weekend. We'll get to that coming up in your extended forecast. Tonight things will flip around as the west will be one of the cooler spots in Nebraska with mid to low 60s, and the east will be one of the warmer areas with 60s and low 70s. Going to be seeing scattered showers and storms all across the state tonight. Not expecting any severe weather yet. That'll probably come Tuesday night. Just your standard thunder boomers and plenty of rain all across Nebraska tonight. The southeast might be spared a little bit. And tomorrow we'll all be spared some of that heat. The warmest spot will be up in Valentine around 97, but just low to mid 90s for the rest of us. Coolest spot's going to be down in the Nebraska City area where you might not even reach 90, but your heat is coming. More storms are coming for most of the state, as we'll see them all across pretty much the western half of Nebraska tomorrow. By the time it turns into Tuesday night, they will reach the eastern half, and that's when it could become severe. Hail and high winds a possibility. Right now it's in the marginal category, a level 1 out of 5, so not too likely, but you know, things are always possible weather-wise in Nebraska. Looking at the rest of the week, things will cool down before they heat up. Northeast going to be seeing some more precip from Tuesday into Wednesday with those showers and storms. As we mentioned, severe weather expected to come Tuesday night. And then, yeah, dangerous heat by the weekend or early next week. That's going to be before your heat index factors in with the humidity. So be prepared because it's a coming. Southeast.

0: East also seeing some cooler temps after a warm start to the week, but you'll be heating up big time by Monday as well. I think we all will by early next week. Central also seeing a bit of a dip towards the end of the week, and then a rapid heat up once again into triple digits by Monday. We're all going to be feeling the burn first part of next week. Northwest seeing a few cooler days, a few wet days as well there. We mentioned storms Tuesday and Wednesday, but you get that blast of heat much earlier than the rest of us. You'll be up into the 100s by Saturday. And look at that, 104. Again, that's before humidity. So make your preparations. Make sure you're going to have plenty of water, generators if the power goes out to keep the fans blowing or the AC going, because it is going to be a scorcher. Southwest will be spared a little bit of that there. It'll be warming up by Monday, but you get one of the coolest spots in the state all week long. So heat and storms before cool, and then more heat's coming this weekend.
1: The search for a missing boater at Shalco Hills Recreation Area has ended in tragedy. The Sarpy County Sheriff's Office says 19-year-old Wyatt Bernal of Omaha was recovered from the lake over the weekend after a multi-day search. Investigators said Bernal and another man were thrown into the water last week when their canoe capsized. The second man swam safely to shore. Bernal did not. Multiple agencies used boats, drones, and sonar during the search. The investigation into what tipped over the canoe remains ongoing. Venezuelans reeling 10 days after devastating quakes that hit the country. More than 3,000 people lost their lives. Many others have been displaced. Stefano Ponzabon has more.
2: Zo Santander has not seen her son in 10 days. They were separated in the twin quakes that shook Venezuela on June 24th. But her 9-year-old Xavier was trapped under the rubble. 4 days later, she saw a video of a child being rescued at night. She believes it was her son, but in the chaos that followed, she hasn't been able to find him. She's not going to rest, but from here, there is little she can do.
3: This used to be a golf course. La Guaira was a tourist hotspot by the Caribbean Sea. And so here is where tourists will come and play golf and relax. Now, of course, it's a tent city for hundreds of displaced, many of whom actually used to live there in those blocks. And every day they wake up and they see their homes and flats broken down by the brutality of the earthquakes.
2: Shayna Ceballos is also looking for a loved one. She's lost hope of finding her mother alive, but will not leave the golf course until she recovers her remains.
4: If I had the money, I'd dig her out, but I have none.
3: This is what's left of Sheena's home, an entire life shattered in an instant. Now, like her, thousands of Venezuelans are only beginning to grasp the magnitude of this catastrophe.
2: Before this tragedy, Venezuela was already in a deep humanitarian crisis, facing chronic shortages of food and medicines. War Center Kitchen has been operating here since 2019. In response to the earthquake, they have stepped up with free meals for survivors and volunteers.
3: Can you describe a moment that Venezuela is right now when it's been 10 days since the earthquake?
5: The numbers keep increasing, and we are still in the first phase of the operation. I would say this is still the emergency phase, and our teams are still like finding the exact numbers so we can get the amount of meals needed to cover all the need.
2: Survivors and relatives of the victims have criticized the government response as inadequate and delayed. Many point to the armed forces, who they say showed up too late or didn't do enough.
6: Our officials were deployed immediately. You can count the hours between the quakes and when we signed the emergency decree. There were 4,000 officials out in the first 24 hours, 10,000 officials the following day.
2: The government also laying out credit agreements with the International Monetary Fund and plans to begin the reconstruction. But at the golf course in La Guaira, the present is too dark to look ahead.
4: Now I just want to find her remains. To think about the future makes no sense.
1: Independence Day, unfortunately, a violent one around the country.

0: country. Details next. But first, Michael J. Anthony and your AccuWeather forecast.
1: A nice, quiet, not too hot start to the week, but as you know around here, that's not going to last long, so enjoy it while you can. Not too hot for most of the state, we should say. As you can see, out in the panhandle, you're looking at triple digits for today. Most of us going to be in the 80s and 90s, obviously getting warmer as we head west. Tonight, dropping down into the 60s for most of us. It'll be a little warmer in the east for a switch around. And as we mentioned, the quiet start ends quickly as we'll see scattered showers and storms all across the state tonight. And you can expect more throughout the first few days of the week. It will cool off, especially out west, from triple digits to just mid to upper 90s, 80s and 90s for the rest of us. And again, we'll see a few showers and storms, particularly out west, but a slightly quieter Tuesday storm-wise. But more are coming, and so is heat. So hang in there.
0: July 4th, a time for celebration. It's also a day that historically has larger amounts of gun violence. Analysis in 2023 of about a decade of law enforcement data showed it often has more U.S. mass shootings than any other day. July 5th tends to come in second. Sadly, officials say this past weekend was no exception. Amy Kiley has more.
2: Independence Day weekend is resulting in heartbreak for some U.S. communities. At least one woman is dead and eight other people are injured after a shooting in Fort Wayne, Indiana yesterday. It's unclear what started the violence. New York police say after Saturday's fireworks,
3: the family barbecue was taking place in the courtyard when an unknown male fired multiple rounds into the courtyard.
4: Injured eight people, half of them children. The youngest victim, just 6 years old, was shot in the abdomen.
2: Officials in Pensacola, Florida say a teen takeover event ended with a shooting that left a 19-year-old man dead and at least six others wounded. Police say the youngest victim is 16.
5: And we saw numerous people on the ground suffering from gunshot wounds. So officers immediately began providing first aid.
2: Phoenix area officials report a shooting at an entertainment spot sent five minors to the hospital Saturday. And the Tennessee Bureau of Investigation is looking into a man's death in Memphis. Officials say National Guard members were helping police chase him yesterday when he allegedly turned a handgun on them. They say the troops then shot the man and killed him. I'm Amy Kiley reporting.
0: OPEC Plus has announced it's increasing oil production. This comes as ship traffic through the Strait of Hormuz remains below what it was before the United States and Israel attacked Iran. The conflict started at the end of February. OPEC says it will raise its daily output by 188,000 barrels a day. It's the fifth time the cartel has raised production since the war began. The oil market has faced major disruptions in recent months as the strait was effectively closed during most of the conflict. This week, leaders from countries part of the North Atlantic Treaty Organization will meet in Turkey. But relations between the U.S. and other NATO members have been strained under the Trump administration. Jen Sullivan has more on the rocky relationship and the likely topics of discussion at the summit.
6: President Donald Trump will head to Turkey this week for the NATO summit, where he'll meet with other leaders from North America and Europe. His trip comes as the U.S. wraps up monumental celebrations for America's 250th birthday.
7: For two and a half centuries, our American Republic has stood as the crowning achievement of human history.
6: NATO and many allies posting celebratory messages for the U.S. on July 4th. But the country's relations with NATO have been rocky under the Trump administration.
8: They want to see a U.S. that really commits to stay within the alliance and maybe a softening of the rhetoric.
6: NATO Secretary General Mark Rutte visited the White House last month to try to smooth over relations with the U.S. The president has repeatedly questioned whether the U.S. should remain part of the NATO alliance.
7: The big fear I have with NATO is we spend tremendous amounts of money with NATO. And I know we'll come to their rescue, but I just really do question whether or not they'll come to ours.
6: Likely topics of discussion this week, finalized peace talks between the U.S. and Iran, and the ongoing

0: Russian war in Ukraine and NATO's support for Ukraine.
1: Our partners, primarily the United States and our European partners, need to be more proactive in providing assistance with us.
0: Saturday, Russian President Vladimir Putin and Trump spoke on the phone for nearly 90 minutes. The Russian Foreign Ministry calling it businesslike and highly constructive. The White House did not immediately respond to a request for comment. I'm Jen Sullivan reporting.
2: Many of you may be planning to stay up late tonight to witness the U.S. take on Belgium, but fun summer events like watching the World Cup can derail your sleep schedule a bit, and experts say getting those Z's is a critical part of health year-round. Mandy Gaither has more.
3: The days are longer, the nights packed with summer fun, and if your sleep is out of whack, you're not alone.
4: Your body can go back to a natural circadian rhythm. It helps, though, if you prepare a little bit.
3: Sleep medicine Dr. Chafin Hart with National Jewish Health says having a regular sleep schedule is just as important, if not more critical, than the amount of Z's achieved at night.
4: Not only do people feel better if they have a regular schedule, but we also think this decreases their chances of cardiovascular events later in life and dementia.
3: Hart says if you're planning to be up later than normal, try sleep banking. Take a nap no longer than 30 minutes in the early afternoon and avoid late heavy meals and alcohol, which can both impact sleep. She says limiting caffeine use is also important. Avoid it after midday.
4: The caffeine might help you stay up late, but you'll still feel more tired the next day.
3: You may have a hard time falling asleep if you've just done something exciting, so Hart says before turning in, decompress a bit, take time to relax the brain and body before trying to go to sleep, and even if you're tired, she says the best thing you can do is wake up within 30 minutes of the time you normally do. It can help keep your brain's sleep schedule on track. Finally, if you're losing sleep this summer, don't stress about it.
4: Don't worry if you have a night or two where you don't get enough sleep. You'll make up for it. It will be okay, and you'll get back on track.
3: For Health Minute, I'm Mandy Gaither.
2: Well, a pretty extended stretch of hot seasonal weather moving in this week. Details next in your AccuWeather forecast. 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

0: valued. And in 2019, we were exporting about 10% of our U.S. pork loins. 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So Japan's always been a key buyer for U.S. pork loin, but we've expanded that appetite for loins into markets like Mexico, into markets like Colombia and Central America. So as you educate potential buyers and food service industries around the world, they understand how to utilize the pork loin, the value it brings to consumers, and ultimately it's a safe and wholesome product.
1: Mexico is still a very hot spot, and they continue, John, to want more American pork.
0: Yeah, Mexico, who would ever thought that, for years and years we've been told, well, it might be a mature market, but we continue to set record exports into Mexico. Close to 50% of our hams are being exported right now. Mexico's the number one buyer of those hams. It's such a critical market to the United States pork industry, and they've been such a great trading partner. We can never take them for granted. Certainly the location, the chilled product going in to Mexico is so important to us. You look at the exports in general, $67 to the pork industry per market hog. Mexico's a key part of that.
2: I'm Susan Littlefield reporting.
3: Welcome back to NCN. Let's take a look at some other top stories from around the state. An idea years in the making became reality at Norfolk Skyview Lake over the weekend. Community leaders dedicated the new Freedom Point Memorial on the 4th of July as part of the city's annual Boom Fest, put on by Big Bang Boom. Organization officials spearheaded a $250,000 fundraising drive to finance the project. The centerpiece is a memorial, a 30-foot by 60-foot American flag displayed on a 122-foot flagpole. Here are some of the moments from the dedication ceremony.
4: Projects like this are never accomplished by one person. They are built through countless hours of planning, hard work, generosity, and an unwavering commitment to something greater than ourselves. To everyone who donated their time, talent, equipment, materials, and financial support, thank you. I invite everyone to reflect upon the freedoms we enjoy, the sacrifices that secure them, and the responsibility each of us share in preserving them for future generations.
3: U.S. Congressman Mike Flood coordinated the flyover by the 55th Wing out of Offutt Air Force Base. Beyond the enormous stat, the military will buy bricks, donate by contacting the Norfolk Area Chamber of Commerce. In the meantime, you can watch the full dedication ceremony on the News Channel Nebraska Facebook page. Most use fireworks as a way to get the blood pumping on the 4th of July, but hundreds in northeast Nebraska found a different way to reach their optimum heart rate. Over 600 early birds took part in the second annual Run White and Blue 5K. On Saturday, the route began and ended in downtown Norfolk, winding through Johnson Park and along the North Fork of the Elkhorn River. It's part of what's become a full Independence Day of morning activities in Norfolk, with runners and walkers filing through the Saturday Farmers Market before the annual Oddfellows Parade. Isaac Ochoa of Norfolk had the top time in the men's competition. Emily Metcalf of Norfolk was the women's winner. The flea market inside Fairbury City Park has been a 4th of July fixture now for more than half a century, and recently it sparked a shot at a unique collaboration for two of the market's newest vendors. Tim Hackett has more.
5: Fairbury City Park is normally a serene, quiet place, but on 4th of July weekend, it's packed with people parading.

0: perusing all types of products purveyed by more than 120 vendors from across Nebraska and beyond.
1: I just like the vibe out here. It was pretty cool. A lot of cool stuff. Some interesting vendors.
0: Many of these vendors have been setting up shop this weekend in Fairbury for decades. But two relatively new entrants to this event have a unique connection to this particular market. Tony Mongello is the founder of Omaha-based salsa company Hot Mess, which he jokes he named after himself. His is a pitch product, one that wouldn't normally sell as well inside stores, so presenting it to the public is pivotal for profit. And the Fairbury Flea Market was the very first show he displayed his salsa at.
2: This is where I got started. So this is the first show that I did. For some reason, our business model took off to where we do shows now based off of this one. We do 60 shows a year. We travel all over the country. This is by far our most sentimental one.
0: Just around the corner from the Hot Mess stand is the Jerky Workshop's mobile display. Mike Notek was inspired to bring his newly founded operation to Fairbury about 5 years ago to honor his father-in-law, a longtime flea market patron.
1: It's just very unique. It was not something that I attended very often, and I saw some potential in it, so... You know, eventually, once I had the business kind of up and running, I was like, man, I should come out here and try it out.
0: Those two operations have now been flea market neighbors for a few years, and last year they decided to mix their two products to generate a new strain of jerky, a concoction that would never have existed without the connection they created at this particular flea market.
1: Without him and me finding each other here and kind of putting our heads together and coming up with something different, you know, that flavor particular wouldn't exist. So, you know, it's kind of fun.
0: While individual vendors are, of course, out to make a profit for themselves, proceeds from registrations for the flea market go back to support the Pioneer Shrine Club, the local Jefferson and Thayer County chapter of the Sesostra Shrine in Lincoln, which has helped to make this an annual tradition here for more than 50 years. In Fairbury, Tim Hackett, News Channel Nebraska.
3: Team USA, the benefactor of a surprise ruling at the World Cup. Details next in sports. You're watching News Channel Nebraska.
4: It's going to be the wild, wild west today out the panhandle there with 100-degree temps. Hang on, you'll get a little bit of cool down tomorrow. The rest of us, pretty normal for July, 80s and 90s for most of the state, but we're going to be heating up as well over the next few days, and especially by this weekend. We'll get to that coming up in your extended forecast. Tonight things will flip around as the west will be one of the cooler spots in Nebraska with mid to low 60s, and the east will be one of the warmer areas with 60s and low 70s. Going to be seeing scattered showers and storms all across the state tonight. Not expecting any severe weather yet. That'll probably come Tuesday night. Just your standard thunder boomers and plenty of rain all across Nebraska tonight. The southeast might be spared a little bit. And tomorrow we'll all be spared some of that heat. The warmest spot will be up in Valentine around 97, but just low to mid 90s for the rest of us. Coolest spot's going to be down in the Nebraska City area where you might not even reach 90, but your heat is coming. More storms are coming for most of the state, as we'll see them all across pretty much the western half of Nebraska tomorrow. By the time it turns into Tuesday night, they will reach the eastern half, and that's when it could become severe. Hail and high winds a possibility. Right now it's in the marginal category, a level 1 out of 5, so not too likely, but you know, things are always possible weather-wise in Nebraska. Looking at the rest of the week, things will cool down before they heat up. Northeast going to be seeing some more precip from Tuesday into Wednesday with those showers and storms. As we mentioned, severe weather expected to come Tuesday night. And then, yeah, dangerous heat by the weekend or early next week. That's going to be before your heat index factors in with the humidity. So be prepared because it's a coming. Southeast also seeing some cooler temps after a warm start to the week, but you'll be heating up big time by Monday as well. I think we all will by early next week. Central also seeing a bit of a dip towards the end of the week, and then a rapid heat up once again into triple digits by Monday. We're all going to be feeling the burn first part of next week. Northwest seeing a few cooler days, a few wet days as well there. We mentioned storms Tuesday and Wednesday, but you get that blast of heat much earlier than the rest of us. You'll be up into the 100s by Saturday. And look at that, 104. Again, That's before

0: humidity. So make your preparations. Make sure you're going to have plenty of water, generators if the power goes out to keep the fans blowing or the AC going, because it is going to be a scorcher. Southwest will be spared a little bit of that there. It'll be warming up by Monday, but you get one of the coolest spots in the state all week long. So heat and storms before cool, and then more heat's coming this weekend.
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5: 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So whether it's weather or just weathered, new construction or well-worn, we've been serving Nebraska for more than 40 years. Obermiller.

in sports, a stunning twist ahead of Team USA's World Cup match against Belgium. The FIFA Disciplinary Committee has confirmed that U.S. men's national team striker Folarin Balogun will be eligible to play today. Questions are swirling around the decision. There are multiple reports President Donald Trump spoke with FIFA President Gianni Infantino about Balogun's red card and asked the FIFA leader to review the call. The 25-year-old forward received the red card during the USA's team victory over Bosnia and Herzegovina on July 1st. During that game, Balogun stepped on a defender's ankle and received the penalty. Normally, a player who earns a red card faces a suspension in the following game. Now, the World Cup continues to set TV viewership records, and people are continuing to flock to the Capital District in Omaha to watch it. The downtown district has offered free viewing to the public at its outdoor plaza, which features a big screen known as the Beam. This was the crowd for yesterday's Brazil-Norway match. You can see some Mexico fans also claiming their spots hours before their teams lost to England. This video, meanwhile, came from Mexico's win over Czechia earlier in the tournament. Telemundo Nebraska has coordinated with the venue for watch parties, packing the space with soccer fans. Union Omaha professional soccer players are scheduled to appear for a watch party this week.

weekend. And there were fireworks inside Amy Williams' office ahead of the 4th of July, figuratively, of course. A surprise recruiting announcement sparking a celebration for Williams and Nebraska's coaching staff. Addison Medic, the state's number one ranked recruit in the 2027 class, committed to the Huskers over the weekend. She's a 6'3 center from Papillion La Vista South, a four-star prospect, according to multiple recruiting services. Medic becomes the second player in Nebraska's 2027 recruiting class, joining Brinley Altenberg, another four-star from Sioux Falls. Medic listed a top 100 prospect in the nation, according to ESPN. Nebraska coming off a 19-win season and its third consecutive trip to the NCAA tournament. And that's sports for your Monday. Stick around. We've got more news and weather on the way. Thanks for joining us. Have a great day. This is News Channel Nebraska.

0: Well, hello there. It is Monday, July 6th, and you're watching News Channel Nebraska. My name's Eric McKay. Thank you so much for joining us. Hope your day's going well so far. Coming up for you this hour, more details released after a weekend crash blocking a northeast Nebraska highway yesterday, the latest on the way, and an incident at Norfolk's Boom Fest this past weekend, as law enforcement reiterating safety with drones. Details there and much more coming up. But first, that summer heat returning to the state this week. Let's get the details now from Michael J. Anthony in your AccuWeather forecast.
1: A nice, quiet, not too hot start to the week, but as you know around here, that's not going to last long, so enjoy it while you can. Not too hot for most of the state, we should say. As you can see, out in the panhandle, you're looking at triple digits for today. Most of us going to be in the 80s and 90s, obviously getting warmer as we head west. Tonight, dropping down into the 60s for most of us. It'll be a little warmer in the east for a switch around. And as we mentioned, the quiet start ends quickly as we'll see scattered showers and storms all across the state tonight. And you can expect more throughout the first few days of the week. It will cool off, especially out west, from triple digits to just mid to upper 90s, 80s and 90s for the rest of us. And again, we'll see a few showers and storms, particularly out west, but a slightly quieter Tuesday storm-wise. But more are coming, and so is heat. So hang in there.
0: We'll have your full forecast coming up later this hour. First, though, let's take a look at our top headlines today. Authorities say nobody was seriously hurt following a multi-vehicle crash north of Norfolk yesterday. It happened around 2:30 in the afternoon at the north junction of Highways 81 and 98 in Pierce County. The State Patrol says a southbound car crossed the center line and collided with a trailer being pulled by another vehicle. After that collision, the car struck two other vehicles. The State Patrol says the people involved only reported minor injuries. No one was transported to the hospital. The driver of the car was cited for two traffic violations. Authorities initially shut down the junction to tend to the crash, then controlled traffic for several hours. Well, the Log Road fire burning near Crawford and Harrison now 100% contained after scorching more than 1,500 acres. Fire officials say the lightning-caused fire was first reported last Monday, the 29th, about 13 miles northeast of Harrison. Crews from across the region responded, including more than 30 Nebraska Army and Air National Guard soldiers and airmen who assisted firefighters on the ground. Chinook and Black Hawk helicopters also supported suppression efforts, dropping thousands of gallons of water from the air. A Type 3 incident management team assigned by the state of Nebraska took over operations last week before returning management to local volunteer fire departments on Saturday. No injuries or building damage was reported. With improved weather conditions, firefighters in Pueblo County, Colorado, made substantial progress on the Aspen Acres fire. The blaze in our neighbors to the southwest, now 13% contained. After days of extreme fire conditions, humidity went up. Cloud cover did as well, allowing firefighters to make headway. Firefighters say the fire just less than 90,000 acres and has destroyed multiple homes.
2: But like all the way up and down the southern section, we've lost more than half the houses. And it will be so different than it's ever been. Those houses that have been lost were weird. I mean, it was Beulah houses. It's things that have been built in 1920 and added on to and changed. And anything that is rebuilt, of course, will be modern.
0: Meanwhile, a memorial was held yesterday in Grand Junction, Colorado, for three firefighters who died battling the Snyder blaze on the Colorado-Utah state line. Sidney Watson, Emily Barker, and Nick Hutcherson died June 27th. The crew was caught in what the U.S. Wildland Fire Service described as a burnover incident. It's when a fire advances so suddenly that it cuts off or prevents crews from using escape routes and safety zones. Rural firefighters sent to a blaze in a scrap metal area south of Beatrice yesterday. Beatrice Rural Fire responding to the scene just after 6 p.m. near U.S. Highway 77 and Oak Road off the east side of the highway. Black smoke could be seen coming from the property when firefighters arrived on scene. Authorities indicated the fire was in an old hay rack and contents on the northeast corner of the property in a thick grove of trees. A house at the location is currently vacant. The fire itself, about 5 miles south of Beatrice, the cause not immediately known. The fire was out in less than a half hour. No word on any injuries. A garage and vehicle fire could have ended up much worse last night. Hastings Fire and Rescue responded to the structure fire about 6:20 p.m. on the west side of town. Fire officials say the family and their pets were home at the time but were able to get out safely. It took about 10 minutes to get the fire under control. Authorities say the garage suffered heavy damage, an SUV inside also damaged. But fire personnel credit a fire-rated wall for limiting the damage to the home. No word yet on what caused the fire. An investigation is underway after authorities say a child was struck by a drone during Boomfest. The Madison County Sheriff's Office says the juvenile was struck during the Boomfest fireworks show. Authorities say they've identified the pilot, who they say is cooperating with the investigation. They've not identified the pilot nor updated the current condition of the juvenile. The sheriff's officials say their findings of the investigation will be forwarded on to the FAA. They're also reminding anyone planning on flying drones near public events to contact local law enforcement ahead of time. More news next. You're watching News Channel Nebraska.
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0: A Norfolk man headed to prison after being convicted of sexual assault of a child. 51-year-old Henry Pena Arrudia was sentenced to 6 years in prison in Stanton County District Court. He was arrested last fall after sheriff's officials said they received a report of a sexual assault of a child in the Woodland Park neighborhood of Norfolk. He still faces similar charges.

0: charges in a separate case in Buffalo County. Peña Arrudia will have to register as a sex offender once he's released from prison. Authorities say a teen has been killed in an ATV crash over the weekend. Happened in a neighborhood a little over a mile west of Epley Airfield just before midnight Saturday. Omaha police say a 16-year-old boy was driving an ATV when it was struck by an eastbound sedan. The boy was thrown from the ATV and hospitalized, where he later died. The driver of the sedan was uninjured. No word yet on any charges or citations related to the crash. New data show admissions to PhD programs at top U.S. research universities fell 15% this fall compared to last year. The figures come from 55 leading research institutions, which educate about half of the nation's research doctoral students. University leaders point to uncertainty over federal research funding, fewer grants, and proposed budget cuts under the Trump administration as major factors. They warn the decline could mean fewer scientists, fewer researchers, and university instructors in the years ahead. Mailing a letter will soon cost you more. The U.S. Postal Service plans to raise the price of a first-class forever stamp from 78 cents to 82 cents. That's pending approval from federal regulators. If approved, the new price would take effect on Sunday. Postcard prices would also go up, domestic postcards rising to 65 cents, international postcards to $1.75. The Postal Service says it needs more revenue to help offset rising operating costs as it works to remain self-funded. Some young Nebraska athletes will soon be featured in a video produced by a popular YouTuber, and one might be the winner of a massive prize. Donald De La Haye, known online as Destroying, a former college and pro kicker who's grown his YouTube following to more than 6.5 million through football-related videos. A Lincoln nonprofit, The Honesty Project, helped get La Haye to the capital city for a competition yesterday hosted at Speedway Village.
1: The Honesty Project has brought Destroying in for a football competition here at Speedway Sport Complex. We're with Team 402. We're the nonprofit operator of this space. So we operate the field house, the indoor soccer fields, all the outdoor fields. And so we're helping them out by hosting it.
0: Players participated in drills, then 16 wide receivers and 16 defensive backs were chosen for one-on-one competitions. The YouTuber pledged to give $10,000 to the top competitor. Another stretch of hot weather moving in as we begin the work week. Details on the way in your AccuWeather forecast. 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
3: A pretty merry Monday for both of us, for all of us, I should say, you and me and everybody out there. Well, unless you're in the West, where we're going to be seeing out in the panhandle 100 degree temps today, and hang in there. It's going to cool off a bit tomorrow before it warms up again by the end of the week. Most of us will just be in the 80s and low 90s there, a little warmer up in the Valentine area as well. And tonight dropping down into the 60s and 70s. For most of the state, we'll be seeing lots of showers and storms tonight, and you're going to be seeing more of those on and off. Not expecting any severe weather tonight. If we do get something in the nature of severe weather, probably going to see that on Tuesday. Just regular run-of-the-mill showers and storms for tonight. As we mentioned, slightly cooler temps there. Instead of triple digits, it'll just be mid to upper 90s for the west, low to mid 90s for the east. A few showers and storms out there for your Tuesday in the afternoon. As you can see, more are coming our way Tuesday night in the form of a possibility of severe weather with some hail and high winds. After a relatively quiet and somewhat cool first few days of the week, with the exception of the panhandle, get ready for more storms, more active weather systems coming our way this weekend, and more dangerous heat coming our way this weekend and next week. More of that coming up in your extended forecast.
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11: Going to see a lot of sunshine to start the week. Might be seeing more cloudy views on the Wayne Skycam as we get toward the middle of the week. Potential for some storms to move into the state, which could bring lightning with them. Lightning was what started the latest wildfire.

for severe weather today in north central and northwest Nebraska. It means we're not expecting widespread severe weather, but general thunderstorm risk. Same thing tomorrow, a little bit more widespread if you're in north central Nebraska. Keep an eye on things. That level two risk keeps creeping a little bit further downward. And then Wednesday, general thunderstorm risk for basically the entire state, as things could get fairly stormy by the time we get to midweek. All level one right now, as we know, things can change quickly when it comes to severe weather. The good news is this is all expected to bring some much needed moisture to the state. The 7-day precipitation forecast, parts of the Sand Hills in central Nebraska could be looking at between 1.5 to 2 inches, maybe some widespread inch rainfall over the next 7 days. Not a ton, but we'll certainly take it and add it to what we saw over the weekend. Now, granted, a lot of this rainfall that started on Thursday happened all at once, which is problematic. But the amount of moisture that we saw was helpful in north central, southeast, southwest, even in northwest Nebraska, saw some real measurable rain for the first time in a long time, which helps with the drought conditions. Things are still very dry, but we'll take any precipitation we can get over the next week, especially when you consider it's about to get really, really hot. Temperature outlook for as we get into this weekend, into next week, good chance that we're going to be seeing above normal temperatures. In fact, this probability chart shows that in eastern Nebraska, and it's basically like this all over the state, this is just the eastern Nebraska chart, you're looking at a 50-50 shot at triple digit temperatures basically every day next week. That's without factoring in the humidity. So plans might need to be adjusted. I know we got a lot of kids strapping on football cleats for the first time today, getting those practices in as that new calendar begins. But these temperatures, as you start getting into next week, I know a lot of coaches and all the coaches out there do a great job making sure that kids are properly hydrated and that practices are scheduled the way they should be. Would not be shocked to see some schedules changing in the practice schedule next week. It is July, after all. July the 6th, we take a look back at this date in history. On this date in 1785, the dollar was adopted as the currency of the United States. Lawmakers at the time deciding to replace the British pound with the U.S. dollar. It would be 4 years, though, until the dollar was actually put in circulation, first produced in 1789. And it was not paper. The so-called flowing hair silver dollar coin was first used. The first paper dollar bill didn't actually get produced until the Civil War in 1862. Moving ahead to 1857, on this date, the first permanent settlers arrived in Grand Island. Most of them immigrants from Germany, led by the Stolle family, helped many of the first buildings get constructed there. It became an important city right away. It was one of the last places that travelers could get supplies before they crossed the plains. William Stolle wrote a complete history of that settlement. Very interesting reading. That was first published back in 1946. And on this date in 1976, the first women were admitted to the U.S. Naval Academy. The class of 1980 included 81 women among the 1,300 plebes. That's what they call freshmen in the Navy. Women currently comprise about a fifth of every academy class. A lot of notable Nebraskans on that list. Among them, Wendy By of Lincoln. She's now a lieutenant chaplain for the U.S. Navy. Salute to them. More news and weather coming your way next. Thank you so much for joining us. Have a great day. This is News Channel Nebraska.

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5: Wild west today out the panhandle there with 100 degree temps. Hang on, you'll get a little bit of cool down tomorrow. The rest of us pretty normal for July, 80s and 90s for most of the state, but we're going to be heating up as well over the next few days and especially by this weekend. We'll get to that coming up in your extended forecast. Tonight things will flip around as the west will be one of the cooler spots in Nebraska with mid to low 60s, and the east will be one of the warmer areas with 60s and low 70s. Going to be seeing scattered showers and storms all across the state tonight. Not expecting any severe weather yet. That'll probably come Tuesday night. Just your standard thunder boomers and plenty of rain all across Nebraska tonight. The southeast might be spared a little bit. And tomorrow we'll all be spared some of that heat. The warmest spot will be up in Valentine around 97, but just low to mid 90s for the rest of us. Coolest spot's going to be down in the Nebraska City area where you might not even reach 90, but your heat is coming. More storms are coming for most of the state as we'll see them all across pretty much the western half of Nebraska tomorrow. By the time it turns into Tuesday night, they will reach the eastern half, and that's when it could become severe. Hail and high winds a possibility. Right now it's in the marginal category, a level 1 out of 5, so not too likely, but you know things are always possible weather-wise in Nebraska. Looking at the rest of the week, things will cool down before they heat up. Northeast going to be seeing some more precip from Tuesday into Wednesday with those showers and storms. The, as we mentioned, severe weather expected to come Tuesday night. And then, yeah, dangerous heat by the weekend or early next week. That's going to be before your heat index factors in with the humidity. So be prepared because it's a coming. Southeast also seeing some cooler temps after a warm start to the week, but you'll be heating up big time by Monday as well. I think we all will by early next week. Central also seeing a bit of a dip towards the end of the week and then a rapid heat up once again into triple digits by Monday. We're all going to be feeling the burn first part of next week. Northwest seeing a few cooler days, a few wet days as well there. We mentioned storms Tuesday and Wednesday, but you get that blast of heat much earlier than the rest of us. You'll be up into the 100s by Saturday. And look at that, 104. Again, that's before humidity. So make your preparations. Make sure you're going to have plenty of water, generators if the power goes out to keep the fans blowing or the AC going, because it is going to be a scorcher. Southwest will be spared a little bit of that there. It'll be warming up by Monday, but you get one of the coolest spots in the state all week long. So heat and storms before cool, and then more heat's coming this weekend.
6: The search for a missing boater at Shalco Hills Recreation Area has ended in tragedy. The Sarpy County Sheriff's Office says 19-year-old Wyatt Bernal of Omaha was recovered from the lake over the weekend after a multi-day search. Investigators said Bernal and another man were thrown into the water last week when their canoe capsized. The second man swam safely to shore. Bernal did not.

0: Not. Multiple agencies used boats, drones, and sonar during the search. The investigation into what tipped over the canoe remains ongoing. Venezuelans reeling 10 days after devastating quakes that hit the country. More than 3,000 people lost their lives. Many others have been displaced. Stefano Pozzebon has more.
1: Zo Santander has not seen her son in 10 days. They were separated in the twin quakes that shook Venezuela on June 24th. But her 9-year-old Xavier was trapped under the rubble. 4 days later, she saw a video of a child being rescued at night. She believes it was her son, but in the chaos that followed, she hasn't been able to find him. She's not going to rest, but from here, there is little she can do.
2: This used to be a golf course. La Guaira was a tourist hotspot by the Caribbean Sea. And so here is where tourists will come and play golf and relax. Now, of course, it's a tent city for hundreds of displaced, many of whom actually used to live there in those blocks. And every day they wake up and they see their homes and flats broken down by the brutality of the earthquakes.
1: Shayna Ceballos is also looking for a loved one. She's lost hope of finding her mother alive, but will not leave the golf course until she recovers her remains.
3: If I had the money, I'd dig her out, but I have none.
2: This is what's left of Sheena's home, an entire life shattered in an instant. Now, like her, thousands of Venezuelans are only beginning to grasp the magnitude of this catastrophe.
1: Before this tragedy, Venezuela was already in a deep humanitarian crisis, facing chronic shortages of food and medicines. War Center Kitchen has been operating here since 2019. In response to the earthquake, they have stepped up with free meals for survivors and volunteers.
2: Can you describe a moment that Venezuela is right now when it's been 10 days since the earthquake?
4: The numbers keep increasing, and we are still in the first phase of the operation. I would say this is still the emergency phase, and our teams are still like finding the exact numbers so we can get the amount of meals needed to cover all the need.
1: Survivors and relatives of the victims have criticized the government response as inadequate and delayed. Many point to the armed forces, who they say showed up too late or didn't do enough.
5: Our officials were deployed immediately. You can count the hours between the quakes and when we signed the emergency decree. There were 4,000 officials out in the first 24 hours, 10,000 officials the following day.
1: The government also laying out credit agreements with the International Monetary Fund and plans to begin the reconstruction. But at the golf course in La Guaira, the present is too dark to look ahead.
3: Now I just want to find her remains. To think about the future makes no sense.
0: Independence Day, unfortunately, a violent one around the country. Details next, but first, Michael J. Anthony and your AccuWeather forecast. Also a day that historically has larger amounts of gun violence. Analysis in 2023 of about a decade of law enforcement data showed it often has more U.S. mass shootings than any other day. July 5th tends to come in second. Sadly, officials say this past weekend was no exception. Amy Kiley has more.
6: Independence Day weekend is resulting in heartbreak for some U.S. communities. At least one woman is dead and eight other people are injured after a shooting in Fort Wayne, Indiana yesterday. It's unclear what started the violence. New York police say after Saturday's fireworks,
7: the family barbecue was taking place in the courtyard when an unknown male fired multiple rounds into the courtyard.
8: Injured eight people, half of them children. The youngest victim, just 6 years old, was shot in the abdomen.
6: Officials in Pensacola, Florida say a teen takeover event ended with a shooting that left a 19-year-old man dead and at least six others wounded. Police say the youngest victim is 16.
9: And we saw numerous people on the ground suffering from gunshot wounds. So officers immediately

0: immediately began providing first aid.
1: Phoenix area officials report a shooting at an entertainment spot sent five minors to the hospital Saturday. And the Tennessee Bureau of Investigation is looking into a man's death in Memphis. Officials say National Guard members were helping police chase him yesterday when he allegedly turned a handgun on them. They say the troops then shot the man and killed him. I'm Amy Kiley reporting.
2: OPEC Plus has announced it's increasing oil production. This comes as ship traffic through the Strait of Hormuz remains below what it was before the United States and Israel attacked Iran. The conflict started at the end of February. OPEC says it will raise its daily output by 188,000 barrels a day. It's the fifth time the cartel has raised production since the war began. The oil market has faced major disruptions in recent months as the strait was effectively closed during most of the conflict. This week, leaders from countries part of the North Atlantic Treaty Organization will meet in Turkey. But relations between the U.S. and other NATO members have been strained under the Trump administration. Jen Sullivan has more on the rocky relationship and the likely topics of discussion at the summit.
3: President Donald Trump will head to Turkey this week for the NATO summit, where he'll meet with other leaders from North America and Europe. His trip comes as the U.S. wraps up monumental celebrations for America's 250th birthday.
4: For two and a half centuries, our American Republic has stood as the crowning achievement of human history.
3: NATO and many allies posting celebratory messages for the U.S. on July 4th. But the country's relations with NATO have been rocky under the Trump administration.
5: They want to see a U.S. that really commits to stay within the alliance and maybe a softening of the rhetoric.
3: NATO Secretary General Mark Rutte visited the White House last month to try to smooth over relations with the U.S. The president has repeatedly questioned whether the U.S. should remain part of the NATO alliance.
4: The big fear I have with NATO is we spend tremendous amounts of money with NATO. And I know we'll come to their rescue, but I just really do question whether or not they'll come to ours.
3: Likely topics of discussion this week, finalized peace talks between the U.S. and Iran, and the ongoing Russian war in Ukraine, and NATO's support for Ukraine.
6: Our partners, primarily the United States and our European partners, need to be more proactive in providing assistance with us.
3: Saturday, Russian President Vladimir Putin and Trump spoke on the phone for nearly 90 minutes. The Russian Foreign Ministry calling it businesslike and highly constructive. The White House did not immediately respond to a request for comment. I'm Jen Sullivan reporting.
2: Many of you may be planning to stay up late tonight to witness the U.S. take on Belgium, but fun summer events like watching the World Cup can derail your sleep schedule a bit, and experts say getting those Z's is a critical part of health year-round. Mandy Gaither has more.
7: The days are longer, the nights packed with summer fun, and if your sleep is out of whack, you're not alone.
8: Your body can go back to a natural circadian rhythm. It helps, though, if you prepare a little bit.
7: Sleep medicine Dr. Chafin Hart with National Jewish Health says having a regular sleep schedule is just as important, if not more critical, than the amount of Z's achieved at night.
8: Not only do people feel better if they have a regular schedule, but we also think this decreases their chances of cardiovascular events later in life and dementia.
7: Hart says if you're planning to be up later than normal, try sleep banking. Take a nap no longer than 30 minutes in the early afternoon and avoid late heavy meals and alcohol, which can both impact sleep. She says limiting caffeine use is also important. Avoid it after midday.
8: The caffeine might help you stay up late, but you'll still feel more tired the next day.
7: You may have a hard time falling asleep if you've just done something exciting, so Hart says before turning in, decompress a bit, take time to relax the brain and body before trying to go to sleep, and even if you're tired, she says the best thing you can do is wake up within 30 minutes of the time you normally do. It can help keep your brain's sleep schedule on track. Finally, if you're losing sleep this summer, don't stress about it.
8: Don't worry if you have a night or two where you don't get enough sleep. You'll make up for it. It will be okay, and you'll get back on track.
7: For Health Minute, I'm Mandy Gaither.

0: A pretty extended stretch of hot seasonal weather moving in this week. Details next in your AccuWeather forecast. 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
2: Monday for both of us, for all of us, I should say, you and me and everybody out there. Well, unless you're in the West, where we're going to be seeing out in the panhandle 100 degree temps today, and hang in there. It's going to cool off a bit tomorrow before it warms up again by the end of the week. Most of us will just be in the 80s and low 90s there, a little warmer up in the Valentine area as well. And tonight dropping down into the 60s and 70s for most of the state. We'll be seeing lots of showers and storms tonight, and you're going to be seeing more of those on and off. Not expecting any severe weather tonight. If we do get something in the nature of severe weather, probably going to see that on Tuesday. Just regular run-of-the-mill showers and storms for tonight. As we mentioned, slightly cooler temps there. Instead of triple digits, it'll just be mid to upper 90s for the west, low to mid 90s for the east. A few showers and storms out there for your Tuesday in the afternoon. As you can see, more are coming our way Tuesday night in the form of a possibility of severe weather with some hail and high winds. After a relatively quiet and somewhat cool first few days of the week, with the exception of the panhandle, get ready for more storms, more active weather systems coming our way this weekend, and more dangerous heat coming our way this weekend and next week. More of that coming up in your extended forecast.
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7: We're talking more about the opportunities of exporting our proteins, especially to our neighbors to the south. Hi, I'm Susan Littlefield with the American Ag Network. John Heiner is a Senior Vice President of Industry Relations with the U.S. Meat Export Federation.
8: There's an item that is primarily undervalued. And in 2019, we were exporting about 10% of our U.S. pork loins. Through marketing and through price points, we've been able to share that pork loin with the world, and now we're exporting 20% of our pork loins outside the United States. So Japan's always been a key buyer for U.S. pork loin, but we've expanded that appetite for loins into markets like Mexico, into markets like Colombia and Central America. So as you educate potential buyers and food service industries around the world, they understand how to utilize the pork loin, the value it brings to consumers, and ultimately it's a safe and wholesome product.
7: Mexico is still a very hot spot, and they continue, John, to want more American pork.
8: Yeah, Mexico, who would ever thought that, for years and years, we've

0: been told, well, it might be a mature market, but we continue to set record exports into Mexico. You know, close to 50% of our hams are being exported right now. Mexico's the number one buyer of those hams. It's such a critical market to the United States pork industry. And they've been such a great trading partner. We can never take them for granted. Certainly the location, the chilled product going in to Mexico is so important to us. You look at the exports in general, $67 to the pork industry per market hog. Mexico's a key part of that.
1: I'm Susan Littlefield reporting.
2: Welcome back to NCN. Let's take a look at some other top stories from around the state. An idea years in the making became reality at Norfolk Skyview Lake over the weekend. Community leaders dedicated the new Freedom Point Memorial on the 4th of July as part of the city's annual Boom Fest, put on by Big Bang Boom. Organization officials spearheaded a $250,000 fundraising drive to finance the project. The centerpiece is a memorial, a 30-foot by 60-foot American flag displayed on a 122-foot flagpole. Here are some of the moments from the dedication ceremony.
3: Projects like this are never accomplished by one person. They are built through countless hours of planning, hard work, generosity, and an unwavering commitment to something greater than ourselves. To everyone who donated their time, talent, equipment, materials, and financial support, thank you. I invite everyone to reflect upon the freedoms we enjoy, the sacrifices that secure them, and the responsibility each of us share in preserving them for future generations.
2: U.S. Congressman Mike Flood coordinated the flyover by the 55th Wing out of Offutt Air Force Base. Beyond the enormous flag and flagpole, the memorial includes special landscaping, commemorative bricks, benches, an eagle statue, and engravings for each of the military's branches. People can still buy bricks and donate by contacting the Norfolk Area Chamber of Commerce. In the meantime, you can watch the full dedication ceremony on the News Channel Nebraska Facebook page. Well, most use fireworks as a way to get the blood pumping on the 4th of July, but hundreds in northeast Nebraska found a different way to reach their optimum heart rate. Over 600 early birds took part in the second annual Run White and Blue 5K. On Saturday, the route began and ended in downtown Norfolk, winding through Johnson Park and along the North Fork of the Elkhorn River. It's part of what's become a full Independence Day of morning activities in Norfolk, with runners and walkers filing through the Saturday Farmers Market before the annual Oddfellows Parade. Isaac Ochoa of Norfolk had the top time in the men's competition. Emily Metcalf of Norfolk was the women's winner. The flea market inside Fairbury City Park has been a 4th of July fixture now for more than half a century. And recently, it sparked a shot at a unique collaboration for two of the market's newest vendors. Tim Hackett has more.
4: Fairbury City Park is normally a serene, quiet place. But on 4th of July weekend, it's packed with people perusing all types of products purveyed by more than 120 vendors from across Nebraska and beyond.
5: I just like the vibe out here. It was pretty cool. A lot of cool stuff. Some interesting vendors.
4: Many of these vendors have been setting up shop this weekend in Fairbury for decades. But two relatively new entrants to this event have a unique connection to this particular market. Tony Mongello is the founder of Omaha-based salsa company Hot Mess, which he jokes he named after himself. His is a pitch product, one that wouldn't normally sell as well inside stores, so presenting it to the public is pivotal for profit. And the Fairbury Flea Market was the very first show he displayed his salsa at.
6: This is where I got started. So this is the first show that I did. For some reason, our business model took off to where we do shows now based off of this one. We do 60 shows a year. We travel all over the country. This is by far our most sentimental one.
4: Just around the corner from the Hot Mess stand is the Jerky Workshop's mobile display. Mike Notek was inspired to bring his newly founded operation to Fairbury about 5 years ago to honor his father-in-law, a longtime flea market patron.
5: It's just very unique. It was not something that I attended very often, and I saw some potential in it. So, you know, eventually once I had the business kind of up and running, I was like, man, I should come out here and try it out.
4: Those two operations have now been flea market neighbors for a few years, and last year they decided to mix their two products to generate a new strain of jerky, a concoction that would never have existed without the connection they created at this particular flea market.
5: Without him and me finding each other here and kind of putting our heads together and coming up with something different, you know, that flavor particular wouldn't exist. So, you know, it's kind of fun.
4: While individual vendors are, of course, out to make a profit for themselves, proceeds from registrations for the flea market go back to support the Pioneer Shrine Club, the local Jefferson and Thayer County chapter of the Sesostris Shrine in Lincoln, which has helped to make this an annual tradition here for more than 50 years. In Fairbury, Tim Hackett, News Channel Nebraska.
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8: Well, it's going to be the wild, wild west today out the panhandle there with 100-degree temps. Hang on, you'll get a little bit of cool down tomorrow. The rest of us pretty normal for July, 80s and 90s for most of the state. But we're going to be heating up as well over the next few days, and especially by this weekend. We'll get to that coming up in your extended forecast. Tonight, things will flip around as the west will be one of the cooler spots in Nebraska with mid to low 60s, and the east will be one of the warmer areas with 60s and low 70s. Going to be seeing scattered showers and storms all across the state tonight. Not expecting any severe weather yet. That'll probably come Tuesday night. Just your standard thunder boomers and plenty of rain all across Nebraska tonight. The southeast might be spared a little bit. And tomorrow we'll all be spared some of that heat. The warmest spot will be up in Valentine around 97, but just low to mid 90s for the rest of us. Coolest spot's going to be down in the Nebraska City area where you might not even reach 90, but your heat is coming. More storms are coming for most of the state, as we'll see them all across pretty much the western half of Nebraska tomorrow. By the time it turns into Tuesday night, they will reach the eastern half, and that's when it could become severe. Hail and high winds, a possibility. Right now it's in the marginal category, a level 1 out of 5, so not too likely, but you know, things are always possible weather-wise in Nebraska. Looking at the rest of the week, things will cool down before they heat up. Northeast going to be seeing some more precip from Tuesday into Wednesday with those showers and storms. The, as we mentioned, severe weather expected to come Tuesday night. And then, yeah, dangerous heat by the weekend or early next week. That's going to be before your heat index factors in with the humidity. So be prepared because it's a coming. Southeast also seeing some cooler temps after a warm start to the week, but you'll be heating up big time by Monday as well. I think we all will by early next week. Central also seeing a bit of a dip towards the end of the week, and then a rapid heat up once again into triple digits by Monday. We're all going to be feeling the burn first part of next week. Northwest seeing a few cooler days, a few wet days as well there. We mentioned storms Tuesday and Wednesday, but you get that blast of heat much earlier than the rest of us. You'll be up into the 100s by Saturday. And look at that, 104. Again, that's before humidity. So make your preparations. Make sure you're going to have plenty of water, generators if the power goes out to keep the fans blowing or the AC going, because it is going to be a scorcher. Southwest will be spared a little bit of that there. It'll be warming up by Monday, but you get one of the coolest spots in the state all week long. So heat and storms before cool, and then more heat's coming this weekend.
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9: I think the training program that we offer with the trainers going out to the local high schools is very unique to this area. So as a physician here at New West, I get to stay involved in the local sports scene.
10: At New West, we want to get people who are injured back in the game. 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
11: New West Sports Medicine has been a valued partner of UNK Athletics for many years, and the level of expertise that they bring to quality of care that they bring for our student athletes is exceptional.

In sports, a stunning twist ahead of Team USA's World Cup match against Belgium. The FIFA Disciplinary Committee has confirmed that U.S. men's national team striker Folarin Balogun will be eligible to play today. Questions are swirling around the decision. There are multiple reports President Donald Trump spoke with FIFA President Gianni Infantino about Balogun's red card and asked the FIFA leader to review the call. The 25-year-old forward received the red card during the USA's team victory over Bosnia and Herzegovina on July 1st. During that game, Balogun stepped on a defender's ankle and received the penalty. Normally, a player who earns a red card faces a suspension in the following game. Now, the World Cup continues to set TV viewership records, and people are continuing to flock to the Capital District in Omaha to watch it. The downtown district has offered free viewing to the public at its outdoor plaza, which features a big screen known as the Beam. This was the crowd for yesterday's Brazil-Norway match. You can see some Mexico fans also claiming their spots hours before their team's loss to England. This video, meanwhile, came from Mexico's win over Czechia earlier in the tournament. Telemundo Nebraska has coordinated with the venue for watch parties, packing the space with soccer fans. Union Omaha professional soccer players are scheduled to appear for a watch party this weekend. And there were fireworks inside Amy Williams' office ahead of the 4th of July, figuratively, of course. A surprise recruiting announcement sparking a celebration for Williams and Nebraska's coaching staff. Addison Medic, the state's number one ranked recruit in the 2027 class, committed to the Huskers over the weekend. She's a 6'3 center from Papillion La Vista South, a four-star prospect, according to multiple recruiting services. Medic becomes the second player in Nebraska's 2027 recruiting class, joining Brinley Altenberg, another four-star from Sioux Falls. Medic listed a top 100 prospect in the nation, according to ESPN. Nebraska coming off a 19-win season and its third consecutive trip to the NCAA tournament. And that's sports for your Monday. Stick around. We've got more news and weather on the way. Thanks for joining us. Have a great day. This is News Channel Nebraska.

0: Thanks for joining us on News Channel Nebraska. Coming up this hour on NCN, spending 50 years hidden from the light, and the time capsule resurfaces in central Nebraska this weekend as part of celebrations throughout the state. A new batch of veterans who served for the U.S. Armed Forces having their names, branch, and wars they were fighting for in the name of the red, white, and blue being hung at a central Nebraska memorial. A high-flying show in northeast Nebraska catching those to get video of the Big Bang Boom event. In the process, a child was injured, and authorities are sharing details. A structure in southwest Nebraska standing empty for more than a decade and a half could be coming down soon. The city was approved a brownfields grant in the amount of $500,000. 90s for the highs in the Tri-Cities today, likely tomorrow, and maybe even on Wednesday. Michael Shively joins us for the first time this hour with a much better look at the upcoming calendar of weather.
1: Hot July day across the Cornhusker states. Check it out in Scotts Bluff, 100 degrees the high today. Everywhere except lovely Nebraska City, getting to at least 90 degrees in terms of temperature. And overnight, luckily a cool down coming on. Under 70 virtually everywhere in Nebraska, so some nice cooler weather in the overnight hours. With that could come some precipitation, maybe even some storms across north central and northwest Nebraska. Isolated to widely scattered thunderstorms are possible in the northern sandhills and eastern panhandle. Checking out tomorrow, another hot one. This could be even hotter for most of Nebraska than it was today. Low 90s with some sun. In the evening hours, there is another chance for storms. A quick look at your forecast.
0: Michael, thanks. We'll check back with him later for a longer version of the forecast. For the time being, we're getting into the top stories from around Nebraska. A Loup City man has died after being hit while out riding a bicycle yesterday. Jen Markham was riding southwest of Loup City near the Highway 5892 South Junction when he was hit by a passing pickup at around 10 a.m., according to the Sherman County Sheriff's Office. Authorities say when first responders arrived, Markham was found in the south ditch and was taken to a Kearney hospital, where he was pronounced deceased. 21-year-old Jacob Kuzak was driving the pickup, according to law enforcement, and the Sherman County Sheriff's Office says this investigation is being assisted by the Nebraska State Patrol. One or more people using the holiday weekend as cover to swipe a pair of lawnmowers in Grand Island. The Tractor Supply Company, located on Highway 281 and 13th Street, telling authorities someone broke through a gated area outside the store at around 1 a.m. Friday, according to the Grand Island Police Department. Authorities say two lawnmowers with a value of more than $10,000 combined were taken from the property. At those price points, we're talking riding mowers with a wide deck. GIPD was only able to file a report thus far, and they're asking anyone with information or surveillance video to reach out to them. Anyone seen driving with a trailer and lawnmowers early Friday morning would be of interest. A Kearney man charged with shooting a gun and terroristic threats has pleaded no contest to amended charges in Buffalo County District Court. 30-year-old Jordan Ingraham had been charged with unlawful discharge of a firearm, terroristic threats, and use of a firearm to commit a felony. Last week, Ingraham entered a plea agreement, pleading no contest to amended charges. The discharge of a firearm charge was changed to an attempt of a Class 2A felony, and the third count was dismissed by the court. A sentencing date has been scheduled for August 20th. Ingraham is accused of using a handgun and threatening two individuals with violence with the intent to terrorize them.
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4: The state of Nebraska filing a motion for a continuance following a mistrial in a child abuse case. The deputy Adams County attorney requesting a continuation from today's hearing because they were unable to attend, according to court records. 24-year-old Jade Essink was charged with committing child abuse, negligently resulting in injury, a Class 3A felony, and went to court. Following the jury deliberations, the panel said they were unable to come to a unanimous verdict either way, and it was ruled a mistrial. Essink was in charge of a child in December of 2024 when a boy less than 1 year old was badly injured, with accounts varying of what happened. Camp 74 is enlisted for the next 5.5 months in Grand Island. This is only the starting point for these individuals because they're not a bona fide trooper until they complete a grueling course. 13 recruits will devote hundreds of hours in the classroom, along with a variety of scenario-based training at the Law Enforcement Center well into December.
5: Now they're here, and this is where we truly start that test of can they tackle the challenges that are in front of them? Can they obtain those knowledge, skills, and abilities, all those things that they need to be successful? This is where it starts, and it starts today.
6: My dad is in the state patrol, so I've kind of been surrounded by that my entire life, and I just think it's a really honorable career and just decided if I wanted to pursue law enforcement, I wanted to go for the state patrol.
4: Sara Stopak also knows a thing or two about endurance. She was part of a team state champion cross-country performance back-to-back years in 2019 and 2020, followed up with a career running for UNK. This class is expected to graduate on December 18th with a ceremony at the Nebraska State Capitol Building. A garage and a vehicle fire could have ended up much worse last night. Hastings Fire and Rescue responding to the structure fire around 6:20 on the west side of town. According to a City News release, the family and their pets were home at the time and got out safely. It took around 10 minutes to get the fire under control. The release says the garage suffered heavy damage and an SUV was also damaged. Fire personnel are crediting a fire-rated wall for limiting damage to the home. The cause of the fire is under investigation. Rural firefighters were sent to a fire in a scrap metal area south of Beatrice yesterday afternoon. Beatrice Rural Firefighters responding to the scene just after 6 in the evening near U.S. Highway 77 and Oak Road off the east side of the highway. Black smoke was observed coming from the property when firefighters got to the scene. Southeast Communications radio traffic with the rural fire chief indicated the blaze was in an old hay rack and contents at the northeast corner of the property in a thick grove of trees. A house at the location is currently vacant. The fire was 5 miles south of Beatrice. The cause not immediately known, and the fire was out in less than 30 minutes. Fire units and personnel leaving just before 7 p.m. Central.
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6: Scorching over 1,500 acres, according to Watch Duty. Fire officials say the lightning-caused fire was first reported Monday, June 29th, about 13 miles northeast of Harrison. Crews from across the region responding, including more than 30 Nebraska Army and Air National Guard soldiers and airmen who assisted firefighters on the ground. Chinook and Black Hawk helicopters also supporting suppression efforts, dropping thousands of gallons of water from the air. A Type 3 incident management team assigned by the state of Nebraska taking over operations last week before returning management to local volunteer fire departments on July 4th. No injuries or building damage was reported. A new program has been launched by the Nebraska Grazing Land Coalition looking to help producers impacted by the wildfires. NGLC is providing free one-on-one consultations with ranchers, giving them options on recovery for their pastures. From decisions on forage availability or stocking to long-term ranch resilience strategies, it's open and available to producers who could use some guidance. Someone from NGLC will even come to your property to provide recommendations as part of the pilot program. Not only will those initial ideas and tips be available, the program will be there through several steps during the recovery process. If there are too many ranchers who do ask for help, preference will be given to the less experienced ranchers. Reach out to the Nebraska Grazing Lands Coalition for more information. Half a century after it was buried, one piece of Gibbon's history seeing daylight again this weekend. The Gibbon Heritage Center opening a time capsule yesterday after it spent 50 years underground. Visitors looking through newspapers, letters, magazines, and other keepsakes, capturing life in Gibbon during the mid-70s.
7: Back in 1976, the senior citizens of Gibbon, under the auspices of Eleanor Graves, put together this time capsule and buried it on the 11th of July, 1976, and it's literally cast in stone that we're to open it in 2026, so here we are.
6: The Heritage Center will display the capsule's contents throughout the summer while board members work with Gibbon students to choose new items for the next collection. They plan to rebury the capsule this fall and open it again in 2076. More than 6 months after the Tyson plant closure in Lexington, state officials are continuing efforts to help former employees find work. The Nebraska Department of Labor is hosting a rapid response event next week for workers affected by layoffs. The Rapid Response Layoff Services event takes place at Central Community College's Lexington campus. The event is designed to connect laid-off workers with job search assistance, information about health coverage, and training programs available in the region. A couple of days after America's 250th Jubilee, and the Red, White, and Blue Party continues, the city of Lexington adding multiple pallets of bricks to the town's Veterans Pavilion, including names, branch, rank, and wars they served in. The bricks are hung on the wall, located at the Kirkpatrick Memorial Park on the west side of town, created in 2023 and has been adding bricks ever since. The process to have your veteran added is as simple as going to thecityoflex.com and search Veterans Memorial Pavilion. A $100 donation gets a brick in the name of a veteran, while the city does the same to add one from a list of area cemeteries for vets who have yet to be enshrined.
8: Temperatures today in your AccuWeather forecast, 90s across the eastern part of the state, topping out 100 in Scotts Bluff, 97 in Imperial, 95 in North Platte, 91 in Kearney. Tonight's lows dipping below 70 virtually everywhere, warmest in northeast Nebraska, but most of the state between 65 degrees and maybe 68 or 69. Conditions this evening, clouds for most of Nebraska. Those could be storm clouds in north central and northwest Nebraska. Expecting the storms to be scattered or isolated. Northern sandhills, eastern panhandle. Few of those storms could come with 1-inch hail, maybe even 60 mile per hour wind gust. Here is that future cast projecting the late afternoon, early evening hours. Northwest Nebraska, north central Nebraska could see a bulk of the storms. Tomorrow's highs getting hot once again, not terribly unseasonable, but a low to mid 90s across most of the state. As far as those conditions, clouds going to be coming in the afternoon, evening. Morning is dry. It's northeast and north central Nebraska that could see some precipitation, maybe even some storms tomorrow evening and at night. That's your NCN AccuWeather forecast.
9: Soybean futures are sharply higher Monday. More on that in just a moment. I'm Brownfield Commodity Market reporter John Perkins with the closing market minute for Monday, July 6th. Grains and oil seeds all came back from the three-day Independence Day weekend, seeing some gains, with the biggest gains in soybeans, which saw some spillover support from soybean meal and soybean oil, along with talk that China's in the market for U.S. soybeans. Something might surface this week, but it has not recently. Corn and soybeans continue to monitor the weather here in the United States, expecting the USDA's weekly crop numbers out after Monday's close to show at least some impact from hot, dry weather in some key growing areas and flooding in others. As for wheat, it continues to watch the U.S. winter wheat harvest along with spring wheat development weather, and it looks like crops in Europe are going to be impacted by recent hot, dry weather in some key growing areas over there. And overall, global wheat production is probably going to be below a year ago. The USDA's monthly supply, demand, and production estimates are out on Friday. Live cattle were mixed and feeders were lower, waiting for widespread direct cash cattle business. This week's show list does look steady to larger than last week in all of the major feeding areas overall, but market-ready supplies continue to be tight. Box beef was lower at midday on Monday, definitely reflecting some of the recent slowdown in demand. And as for the hogs, they ended the session mixed, mostly higher on spread unwinding from recent spread activity, in addition to technical buying and the modestly higher midday move in pork. With the closing market minute for Monday, July 6th, I'm Brownfield Commodity Market reporter John Perkins.
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6: Drivers in a northeast Nebraska city may need to use an alternate route this week as crews install a new River Point District Gateway sign in Norfolk. Crews beginning work today on the new gateway sign in the downtown area. Norfolk Avenue between 8th and 9th Streets will be closed from 7 until 5 tomorrow, then continuously from 7 a.m. Wednesday until 5 p.m. Thursday. Friday's closure will run from 7 a.m. until 10 at night. Drivers are encouraged to use alternate routes. The sign is designed to welcome folks, both residents and visitors, to downtown Norfolk. An investigation is underway after authorities say a child was struck by a drone during Boomfest. The Madison County Sheriff's Office says the juvenile was hit by the drone during the Boomfest fireworks show. Authorities say they've identified the pilot, who they say is cooperating with the investigation. They have not identified the person flying the drone.

0: Vice President Don Wisniewski spearheading a $250,000 fundraising drive to finance the project. The centerpiece of the memorial is a 30 by 60 foot American flag displayed on a 120 plus foot flagpole.
1: Projects like this are never accomplished by one person. They are built through countless hours of planning, hard work, generosity, and an unwavering commitment to something greater than ourselves. To everyone who donated their time, talent, equipment, materials, and financial support, thank you. I invite everyone to reflect upon the freedoms we enjoy, the sacrifices that secure them, and the responsibility each of us share in preserving them for future generations.
0: Representative Mike Flood coordinating the flyover by the 55th Wing out of Offutt Air Force Base. Beyond the enormous flag and flagpole, the memorial includes special landscaping, commemorative bricks, benches, an eagle statue, engravings for each of the military's branches even. People can still buy bricks and donate by contacting the Norfolk Area Chamber of Commerce. 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
10: Today in Nebraska, just up to 88 in Nebraska City, 90 for most of the eastern part of Nebraska. Further west you get, the warmer it got, 95 in North Platte, 97 in Imperial, 100 out in Scotts Bluff. Tonight's lows dip below 70 for almost everybody in the Cornhusker State, 62 in Chadron, 65 in Broken Bow, 68 in Norfolk, Hardington staying a little bit warmer than that. Tonight's conditions, we might see some clouds come in, and those clouds could bring with them some storms, particularly in north central, northwest Nebraska. That's in the evening hours primarily. The storms might even become severe with up to 1 inch hail, 60 mile per hour wind gust being the main concerns. But central and southeast Nebraska should be clear of that. Here's a mock-up in our NCN Futurecast showing those storms move through the Alliance.

0: Alliance area, maybe touching into Sheridan County near Gordon and over towards Valentine and Cherry County by the time you get to the nighttime hours. Tomorrow's highs going to be warm again. Seasonable temperatures, though, in the eastern part of the state. Getting hotter in north central northwest Nebraska. 97 in Valentine, 98 in Chadron, right after they possibly get a good shower today. As far as the conditions tomorrow, there are some possible storms, scattered showers and thunderstorms in the afternoon and evening. A few strong to severe storms could be possible. That's north central and northeast Nebraska, primarily in that target area. Damaging winds and large hail would be the main concerns. We might even see some more rain and thunderstorms the rest of the week. Speaking of the rest of the week, here it is in northeast Nebraska. Wednesday, we might see storms in Norfolk, Hardington type of area. That heat wave starting up over the weekend and into the start of next week, where highs could reach 98 degrees on Monday of next week in southeast Nebraska. Central Nebraska warm the next few days, but nothing out of the ordinary before that heat wave starts to kick into gear Saturday, Sunday, Monday. Wednesday does come with a chance of some storms in central Nebraska. For the northwest part of the state, this is the area that is most likely to see storms the next few days and also most likely to get the hottest. 94 tomorrow, 95 Friday, and then triple digits projected as the highs Saturday, Sunday, and Monday. Extreme weather continues for the folks in northwest Nebraska. Southwest part of the state dialed down just a little bit, but nobody's going to tell you that 96 and 98 over the weekend isn't hot. That's your forecast here on News Channel Nebraska.
1: The city of McCook will get a big boost in their plans of cleaning up most of a full city block. The former St. Catherine's of Siena Hospital in the north central part of town is a $500,000 recipient of a Brownfields grant from the Environmental Protection Agency. The hospital served southwest Nebraska and northwest Kansas for over 50 years before the community hospital was built on the northeast side of the city. It became multifamily housing for nearly 35 years before being closed in 2010. The city of McCook has purchased the land and requested the money to clean it up for several reasons. Among those listed include its location in a blighted area, the severity of asbestos and lead-based paint hazards, along with the building's structural decline after being vacant for more than 15 years. Nearly $10 million in losing lotto tickets is going back to Nebraska. As some chase dreams of becoming a millionaire through the lottery, the state lottery system continues to provide financial assistance to programs through their proceeds. The Nebraska Lottery says they have given over $4.2 million each to the Education Department and to the Nebraska Environmental Trust Fund. Nearly $1 million was donated to the Nebraska State Fair Support and Improvement Fund, plus close to $100,000 for the Compulsive Gamblers Assistance Fund. The breakdown for where the money goes and how much was passed by voters in Nebraska during the 2004 general election. An attempt to put another initiative on the general election ballot this November has come up a little short. A group known as Choose Life Now is seeking to secure the required number of signatures from each congressional district and county in Nebraska to enact a full abortion ban, according to reporting by the Nebraska Examiner. The Secretary of State telling the Examiner they did not meet the requirement before the deadline, which was Thursday, July 2nd. As it stands now, abortion is illegal in Nebraska unless it's during the first trimester, with a few exceptions in the case of rape, incest, or the mother's life being in danger. The Examiner reports this is the second time Choose Life Now has unsuccessfully tried to get enough signatures and submit them for a ballot initiative. A former high school basketball coach will be spending the next 8 to 10 years behind bars. 29-year-old Jonathan Sheerham had his sentencing continued until today, where he received prison time in the Nebraska Department of Corrections for the two counts he pleaded no contest to. Sheerham was convicted of having an inappropriate relationship with a student at High Plains Community School, which included at least 10 separate video files of the student at the time initial charges were brought forth by the state. Sheerham received another 3 years for sexual abuse by a school employee. It will be served at the same time as his 8 to 10 year sentence. Authorities say a teenager is

0: been killed in an ATV crash over the weekend. It happened in a neighborhood a little over a mile west of Epley Airfield just before midnight Saturday. Omaha police say a 16-year-old boy was driving an ATV when it was hit by an eastbound car. The boy was thrown from the ATV and hospitalized, where he was later pronounced deceased. The driver of the car was uninjured. No word on any charges or citations related to the crash. The heat sticking around all weekend and bringing us into the start of year 251. If there was a week to get out and golf, Kearney Country Club, or your course of choice, this is it. Michael Shively joins us once again this hour with 80s and 90s. Whether it's temperature or scores remains up to you.
1: Hot July day across the Cornhusker states. Check it out in Scotts Bluff, 100 degrees the high today. Everywhere except lovely Nebraska City, getting to at least 90 degrees in terms of temperature. And overnight, luckily a cool down coming on. Under 70 virtually everywhere in Nebraska, so some nice cooler weather in the overnight hours. With that could come some precipitation, maybe even some storms across north central and northwest Nebraska. Isolated to widely scattered thunderstorms are possible in the northern sandhills and eastern panhandle. Checking out tomorrow, another hot one. This could be even hotter for most of Nebraska than it was today. Low 90s with some sun. In the evening hours, there is another chance for storms. A quick look at your forecast.
0: Michael, thanks. And he's coming back in less than 10 minutes for another round with Mother Nature right here on News Channel Nebraska. Faster in the bottom half of the hour as we get into more of the top stories from around the region and elsewhere. Representative Mike Flood hosting a town hall tomorrow night at Bellevue West High School. The event runs from 5 until 6 p.m. with doors opening at 4:15. It is open to the public with a clear bag policy in effect. Signs, backpacks, and large bags will not be allowed. If you can't make it out to Bell West, you can watch the town hall live on News Channel Nebraska and all of our digital platforms. Governor Jim Pillen announcing today Mark Kovarik as county court judge in the 12th Judicial District. The 12th District includes basically all of the counties in the Panhandle, plus Grant. Kovarik has been with the law firm in Gearing since 2009. He fills the vacancy in the 12th Judicial due to the retirement of Judge James M. Worden. Kovarik was one of several applicants who submitted for the appointment. President Trump holding a one-of-a-kind ceremony at the White House this morning to celebrate the official launch of his new investment accounts for American children. The accounts went live on the 4th of July, 1 year after they were created by Republicans' signature tax and spending legislation.
2: President Donald Trump bringing in a dual opening of the New York Stock Exchange and NASDAQ from the Oval Office, marking the first time that was done and the first day of trading since his Trump accounts went live.
3: On Saturday, July 4th, our administration deposited one-time seed contributions of $1,000 each into the Trump accounts of over 500,000 American children.
2: The IRA-style investment accounts are available for every U.S. citizen with a Social Security number under 18. But only children born between 2025 and 2028 are eligible to get the $1,000 from the government. Family, friends, employers of parents, and more can add funds throughout a child's life.
4: The American dream belongs to every child, and today we are equipping the next generation with the right to claim their rightful share of it.
2: The Treasury Department says more than 6 million Trump accounts have been opened. Parents can create one by sending a form to the IRS, and an app will allow them to track investments. When the child turns 18, they can use the funds penalty-free for certain expenses like college, buying a first home, or starting a business. Trump lauded the accounts as a miracle, but some in the financial world have reservations.
5: My issue is that it's going to end up benefiting wealthier families, those families who can put in that maximum allowed every year, which is $5,000.
2: In Washington, I'm Maddie Gannon.

0: It's a question some parents ask. How much screen time is too much? Balancing the right amount is tricky, especially when technology is an integral part of everyday life. A technology camp shares tips with students and parents about reshaping how we think about technology.
1: At Camp URJ, Six Point SciTech Academy in Massachusetts, campers are busy learning coding, 3D printing, robotics, and how to incorporate technology into music and art.
2: There's no part of life currently that is not impacted by the digital tools that we're using.
1: Jamie Dale Maladine has been teaching technology and education for more than 15 years. She also has a master's degree in video gaming.
2: So it's really more about how can we be our best selves through the tools that we know and love. So it's really about playing around with technology and different science concepts and figuring out how we can use that to make the world a better place.
1: Statistics show teens are spending more time in front of screens as technology becomes more integrated in their lives, and that can negatively impact their mental and physical health. The nonprofit Common Sense Media surveyed a group of teens from 2015 to 2021 between age 13 to 18 and found they averaged 8 hours and 39 minutes of screen time per day.
2: Young people are engaging with technology at a younger and younger age. And so being able to think critically, not just about what they're using, but how it's made.
1: Maladine says parents should be engaging with their children about the technology they're using. If they're into video gaming, she suggests asking them questions about the game, how it's made, who they're talking to online.
2: I think there's also an increasing need for people to be able to learn things without being assessed through any other lens than are you having a good time.
1: Maladine says the skills they learn at her camp can translate to multiple fields. She says former campers have gone on to land jobs in the film industry, medical field, and aerospace engineering. For Consumer Watch, I'm Jen Sullivan.
0: A Loup City man has died after being hit while out riding a bicycle yesterday. Jen Markham was riding southwest of Loup City near the Highway 5892 South Junction when he was hit by a passing pickup at around 10 a.m., according to the Sherman County Sheriff's Office. Authorities say when first responders arrived, Markham was found in the south ditch and was taken to a Kearney hospital, where he was pronounced deceased. 21-year-old Jacob Kuzak was driving the pickup, according to law enforcement, and the Sherman County Sheriff's Office says this investigation is being assisted by the Nebraska State Patrol. One or more people using the holiday weekend as cover to swipe a pair of lawnmowers in Grand Island. The Tractor Supply Company, located on Highway 281 and 13th Street, telling authorities someone broke through a gated area outside the store at around 1 a.m. Friday, according to the Grand Island Police Department. Authorities say two lawnmowers with a value of more than $10,000 combined were taken from the property. At those price points, we're talking riding mowers with a wide deck. GIPD was only able to file a report thus far, and they're asking anyone with information or surveillance video to reach out to them. Anyone seen driving with a trailer and lawnmowers early Friday morning would be of interest. A Kearney man charged with shooting a gun and terroristic threats has pleaded no contest to amended charges in Buffalo County District Court. 30-year-old Jordan Ingraham had been charged with unlawful discharge of a firearm, terroristic threats, and use of a firearm to commit a felony. Last week, Ingraham entered a plea agreement, pleading no contest to amended charges. The discharge of a firearm charge was changed to an attempt of a Class 2A felony, and the third count was dismissed by the court. A sentencing date has been scheduled for August 20th. Ingraham is accused of using a handgun and threatening two individuals with violence with the intent to terrorize them. The state of Nebraska filing a motion for a continuance following a mistrial in a child abuse case. The deputy Adams County attorney requesting a continuation from today's hearing because they were unable to attend, according to court records. 24-year-old Jade Essink was charged with committing child abuse, negligently resulting in injury, a Class 3A felony, and went to court. Following the jury deliberations, the panel said they were unable to come to a unanimous verdict either way, and it was ruled a mistrial. Essink was in charge of a child in December of 2024 when a boy less than 1 year old was badly injured, with accounts varying of what happened. Camp 74 is enlisted for the next 5.5 months in Grand Island. This is only the starting point for these individuals because they're not a bona fide trooper until they complete a grueling course. 13 recruits will devote hundreds of hours in the classroom, along with a variety of scenario-based training at the Law Enforcement Center well into December.
3: Now they're here, and this is where we truly start that test of can

0: can they tackle the challenges that are in front of them? Can they obtain those knowledge, skills, and abilities, all those things that they need to be successful? This is where it starts, and it starts today.
1: My dad is in the state patrol, so I've kind of been surrounded by that my entire life, and I just think it's a really honorable career, and just decided if I wanted to pursue law enforcement, I wanted to go for the state patrol.
2: Sara Stopak also knows a thing or two about endurance. She was part of a team state champion cross-country performance back-to-back years in 2019 and 2020, followed up with a career running for UNK. This class is expected to graduate on December 18th with a ceremony at the Nebraska State Capitol Building. A garage and a vehicle fire could have ended up much worse last night. Hastings Fire and Rescue responding to the structure fire around 6:20 on the west side of town. According to a City News release, the family and their pets were home at the time and got out safely. It took around 10 minutes to get the fire under control. The release says the garage suffered heavy damage and an SUV was also damaged. Fire personnel are crediting a fire-rated wall for limiting damage to the home. The cause of the fire is under investigation. Rural firefighters were sent to a fire in a scrap metal area south of Beatrice yesterday afternoon. Beatrice Rural Firefighters responding to the scene just after 6 in the evening near U.S. Highway 77 and Oak Road off the east side of the highway. Black smoke was observed coming from the property when firefighters got to the scene. Southeast Communications radio traffic with the rural fire chief indicated the blaze was in an old hay rack and contents at the northeast corner of the property in a thick grove of trees. A house at the location is currently vacant. The fire was 5 miles south of Beatrice. The cause not immediately known, and the fire was out in less than 30 minutes. Fire units and personnel leaving just before 7 p.m. Central. Michael's coming up next on NCN with another version of the forecast for all portions of Nebraska.
3: Temperatures today in your AccuWeather forecast, 90s across the eastern part of the state, topping out a 100 in Scotts Bluff, 97 in Imperial, 95 in North Platte, 91 in Kearney. Tonight's lows dipping below 70 virtually everywhere, warmest in northeast Nebraska, but most of the state between 65 degrees and maybe 68 or 69. Conditions this evening, clouds for most of Nebraska. Those could be storm clouds in north central and northwest Nebraska. Expecting the storms to be scattered or isolated. Northern Sandhills, eastern panhandle. Few of those storms could come with 1-inch hail, maybe even 60-mile-per-hour wind gust. Here is that future cast projecting the late afternoon, early evening hours. Northwest Nebraska, north central Nebraska could see a bulk of the storms. Tomorrow's highs getting hot once again, not terribly unseasonable, but a low to mid 90s across most of the state. As far as those conditions, clouds going to be coming in the afternoon, evening. Morning is dry. It's northeast and north central Nebraska that could see some precipitation, maybe even some storms tomorrow evening and at night. That's your NCN AccuWeather forecast.
4: Soybean futures are sharply higher Monday. More on that in just a moment. I'm Brownfield Commodity Market reporter John Perkins with the closing market minute for Monday, July 6th. Grains and oil seeds all came back from the 3-day Independence Day weekend, seeing some gains, with the biggest gains in soybeans, which saw some spillover support from soybean meal and soybean oil, along with talk that China's in the market for U.S. soybeans. Something might surface this week, but it has not recently. Corn and soybeans continue to monitor the weather here in the United States, expecting the USDA's weekly crop numbers out after Monday's close to show at least some impact from hot, dry weather in some key growing areas and flooding in others. As for wheat, it continues to watch the U.S. winter wheat harvest along with spring wheat development weather, and it looks like crops in Europe are going to be impacted by recent hot, dry weather in some key growing areas over there. And overall, global wheat production is probably going to be below a year ago. The USDA's monthly supply, demand, and production estimates are out on Friday. Live cattle were mixed and feeders were lower, waiting for widespread direct cash cattle business. This week's show list does look steady to larger than last week in all of the major feeding areas overall, but market-ready supplies continue to be tight. Box beef was lower at midday on Monday, definitely reflecting some of the recent slowdown in demand. And as for the hogs, they ended the session mixed, mostly higher on spread unwinding from recent spread activity, in addition to technical buying and the modestly higher midday move in pork. With the closing market minute for Monday, July 6th, I'm Brownfield Commodity Market reporter John Perkins.
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6: We're talking more about the opportunities of exporting our proteins, especially to our neighbors to the south. Hi, I'm Susan Littlefield with the American Ag Network. John Heiner is a Senior Vice President of Industry Relations with the U.S. Meat Export Federation.
7: There's an item that is primarily undervalued, and in 2019 we were exporting about 10% of our U.S. pork loins. Through marketing and through price points, we've been able to share that pork loin with the world, and now we're exporting 20% of our pork loins outside the United States. So Japan's always been a key buyer for U.S. pork loin, but we've expanded that appetite for loins into markets like Mexico, into markets like Colombia and Central America. So as you educate potential buyers and food service industries around the world, they understand how to utilize the pork loin, the value it brings to consumers, and ultimately it's a safe and wholesome product.
8: Mexico is still a very hot spot, and they continue, John, to want more American pork.
7: Yeah, Mexico, who would ever thought that, for years and years we've been told, well, it might be a mature market, but we continue to set record exports into Mexico. You know, close to 50% of our hams are being exported right now. Mexico's the number one buyer of those hams. It's such a critical market to the United States pork industry, and they've been such a great trading partner. We can never take them for granted. Certainly the location, the chilled product going in to Mexico is so important to us. You look at the exports in general, $67 to the pork industry per market hog. Mexico's a key part of it.
6: I'm Susan Littlefield reporting.
2: A weekend of fireworks, friends, and family as a way of throwing off the normal routine and getting back to a normal sleep schedule can be tough. It's even more difficult when something like the U.S.-Belgium Mint are playing tonight, and the Americans are rooting for the pride of a country. Is staying up a little later worth it for tomorrow? Probably is a one-off. Doing it every night could become a problem. As experts say, getting those Z's is a critical part of health year-round.
9: The days are longer, the nights packed with summer fun, and if your sleep is out of whack, you're not alone.
10: Your body can go back to a natural circadian rhythm. It helps, though, if you prepare a little bit.
9: Sleep medicine Dr. Chafin Hart with National Jewish Health says having a regular sleep schedule is just as important, if not more critical, than the amount of Z's achieved at night.
10: Not only do people feel better if they have a regular schedule, but we also think this decreases their chances of cardiovascular events later in life and dementia.
9: Hart says if you're planning to be up later than normal, try sleep banking. Take a nap no longer than 30 minutes in the early afternoon and avoid late heavy meals and alcohol, which can both impact sleep. She says limiting caffeine use is also important. Avoid it after midday.
10: The caffeine might help you stay up late, but you'll still feel more tired the next day.
9: You may have a hard time falling asleep if you've just done something exciting, so Hart says before turning in, decompress a bit, take time to relax the brain and body before trying to go to sleep, and even if you're tired, she says the best thing you can do is wake up within 30 minutes of the time you normally do. It can help keep your brain's sleep schedule on track. Finally, if you're losing sleep this summer, don't stress about it.
10: Don't worry if you have a night or two where you don't get enough sleep. You'll make up for it. It will be okay, and you'll get back on track.
9: For Health Minute, I'm Mandy Gaither.
2: A controversial World Cup U-turn. FIFA stunning the soccer world by allowing Team USA's top scorer to play in tonight's high-stakes elimination contest against Belgium. The reversal follows a call from President Trump to the head of FIFA, leading to an extraordinary twist and the political storm it's created around the World Cup and throughout the game of football.
11: Stunning reversal. U.S. soccer player Florin Balogun ruled eligible to play in the team's knockout clash against Belgium.
12: This is something that feels ripped from the WWE. It seems almost outlandish, insane that this man has been cleared.
11: The star striker was set to serve a one-game ban after getting a red card in the team's last match. At the time, many agreed the red card was questionable at best. But FIFA, the International Football Association that runs the World Cup, stood by the call, saying there was no route to appeal the suspension and Balogun would be unavailable in the next game. Then President Trump made his own call to the FIFA president.
13: I asked for a review because I didn't think it was a foul. And, you know, again, I'm good at this stuff.
11: Sunday, several days after that call, FIFA's disciplinary committee said it was using an obscure rule to suspend Balogun's automatic one-match ban.
14: On the one hand, a wrong has been righted because it wasn't a red card by any sensible reading of the rules or of the play, but now a new wrong has been enacted in doing this.
11: FIFA has offered little explanation for its decision, fueling criticism that an exception was made for the U.S. star after Trump complained.
15: This is unprecedented, to have the President of the United States involved in a field of play decision.
11: Belgium challenged the ruling, but FIFA denied their appeal, claiming Belgium has no standing, as many soccer organizations and fans from across the globe cry foul.
16: Definitely think that Trump played a Trump card.
17: Then everybody gets a red card, everybody has the right to go to the president and ask for help. I don't know.
11: I'm Michael Yoshida reporting.
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3: High temperatures today in Nebraska, just up to 88 in Nebraska City, 90 for most of the eastern part of Nebraska. The further west you get, the warmer it got, 95 in North Platte, 97 in Imperial, 100 out in Scotts Bluff. Tonight's lows dip below 70 for almost everybody in the Cornhusker State, 62 in Chadron, 65 in Broken Bow, 68 in Norfolk, Hardington, staying a little bit warmer than that. Tonight's conditions, we might see some clouds come in, and those clouds could bring with them some storms, particularly in north central, northwest Nebraska. That's in the evening hours primarily. The storms might even become severe with up to 1 inch hail, 60 mile per hour wind gust being the main concerns, but central and southeast Nebraska should be clear of that. Here's a mock-up in our NCN Futurecast showing those storms move through the Alliance area, maybe touching into Sheridan County near Gordon and over towards Valentine in Cherry County by the time you get to the nighttime hours. Tomorrow's highs going to be warm again. Seasonable temperatures, though, in the eastern part of the state. Getting hotter in north central, northwest Nebraska, 97 in Valentine, 98 in Chadron, right after they possibly get a good shower today. As far as the conditions tomorrow, there are some possible storms, scattered showers and thunderstorms in the afternoon and evening. A few strong to severe storms could be possible. That's north central and northeast Nebraska, primarily in that target area. Damaging winds and large hail would be the main concerns. We might even see some more rain and thunderstorms the rest of the week. Speaking of the rest of the week, here it is in northeast Nebraska. Wednesday, we might see storms in Norfolk, Hardington type of area. That heat wave starting up over the weekend and into the start of next week, where highs could reach 98 degrees on Monday of next week in southeast Nebraska. Central Nebraska, warm the next few days, but nothing out of the ordinary before that heat wave starts to kick into gear Saturday, Sunday, Monday. Wednesday does come with a chance of some storms in central Nebraska. For the northwest part of the state, this is the area that is most likely to see storms the next few days and also most likely to get the hottest. 94 tomorrow, 95 Friday, and then triple digits projected as the highs Saturday, Sunday, and Monday. Extreme weather continues for the folks in northwest Nebraska. Southwest part of the state, dialed down just a little bit, but nobody's going to tell you that 96 and 98 over the weekend isn't hot. That's your forecast here on News Channel Nebraska.

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0: Kids will soon be featured in a video produced by a popular YouTuber, and one might be the winner of a massive prize. Donald De La Haye is known as Destroying Online. He's a former college and pro kicker, growing his YouTube following to more than 6.5 million subscribers through football-related videos. Lincoln nonprofit, The Honesty Project, helped get De La Haye to the capital city for a competition yesterday hosted at Speedway Village.
1: The Honesty Project has brought Destroying in for a football competition here at Speedway Sport Complex. We're with Team 402. We're the nonprofit operator of this space. So we operate the field house, the indoor soccer fields, all the outdoor fields. And so we're helping them out by hosting it.
0: Players were working on drills, and then 16 wide receivers and 16 defensive backs were chosen for one-on-one competitions. The YouTuber pledging to give $10,000 to the top competitor. Thanks for making NCN your choice for coverage of local stories mattering to you. From Norfolk to Valentine, Sydney to towns in the southeast and right here in the Tri-Cities, we are News Channel Nebraska. Here for Nebraska. Here for you.

Thanks for joining us on News Channel Nebraska. Coming up this hour on NCN, spending 50 years hidden from the light, and the time capsule resurfaces in central Nebraska this weekend as part of celebrations throughout the state. A new batch of veterans who served for the U.S. Armed Forces having their names, branch, and wars they were fighting for in the name of the red, white, and blue being hung at a central Nebraska memorial. A high-flying show in northeast Nebraska

0: catching those to get video of the Big Bang Boom event. In the process, a child was injured, and authorities are sharing details. A structure in southwest Nebraska standing empty for more than a decade and a half could be coming down soon. The city was approved a brownfields grant in the amount of $500,000. 90s for the highs in the Tri-Cities today, likely tomorrow, and maybe even on Wednesday. Michael Shively joins us for the first time this hour with a much better look at the upcoming calendar of weather.
1: Hot July day across the Cornhusker states. Check it out in Scotts Bluff, 100 degrees the high today. Everywhere except lovely Nebraska City, getting to at least 90 degrees in terms of temperature. And overnight, luckily a cool down coming on. Under 70 virtually everywhere in Nebraska, so some nice cooler weather in the overnight hours. With that could come some precipitation, maybe even some storms across north central and northwest Nebraska. Isolated to widely scattered thunderstorms are possible in the northern sandhills and eastern panhandle. Checking out tomorrow, another hot one. This could be even hotter for most of Nebraska than it was today. Low 90s with some sun. In the evening hours, there is another chance for storms. A quick look at your forecast.
0: Michael, thanks. We'll check back with him later for a longer version of the forecast. For the time being, we're getting into the top stories from around Nebraska. A Loup City man has died after being hit while out riding a bicycle yesterday. Jan Markham was riding southwest of Loup City near the Highway 5892 South Junction when he was hit by a passing pickup at around 10 a.m., according to the Sherman County Sheriff's Office. Authorities say when first responders arrived, Markham was found in the south ditch and was taken to a Kearney hospital, where he was pronounced deceased. 21-year-old Jacob Kuzak was driving the pickup, according to law enforcement, and the Sherman County Sheriff's Office says this investigation is being assisted by the Nebraska State Patrol. One or more people using the holiday weekend as cover to swipe a pair of lawnmowers in Grand Island. The Tractor Supply Company, located on Highway 281 and 13th Street, telling authorities someone broke through a gated area outside the store at around 1 a.m. Friday, according to the Grand Island Police Department. Authorities say two lawnmowers with a value of more than $10,000 combined were taken from the property. At those price points, we're talking riding mowers with a wide deck. GIPD was only able to file a report thus far, and they're asking anyone with information or surveillance video to reach out to them. Anyone seen driving with a trailer and lawnmowers early Friday morning would be of interest. A Kearney man charged with shooting a gun and terroristic threats has pleaded no contest to amended charges in Buffalo County District Court. 30-year-old Jordan Ingraham had been charged with unlawful discharge of a firearm, terroristic threats, and use of a firearm to commit a felony. Last week, Ingraham entered a plea agreement, pleading no contest to amended charges. The discharge of a firearm charge was changed to an attempt of a Class 2A felony, and the third count was dismissed by the court. A sentencing date has been scheduled for August 20th. Ingraham is accused of using a handgun and threatening two individuals with violence with the intent to terrorize them. The state of Nebraska filing a motion for a continuance following a mistrial in a child abuse case. The deputy Adams County attorney requesting a continuation from today's hearing because they were unable to attend, according to court records. 24-year-old Jade Essink was charged with committing child abuse, negligently resulting in injury, a Class 3A felony, and went to court. Following the jury deliberations, the panel said they were unable to come to a unanimous verdict either way, and it was ruled a mistrial. Essink was in charge of a child in December of 2024 when a boy less than 1 year old was badly injured, with accounts varying of what happened. Camp 74 is enlisted for the next 5.5 months in Grand Island. This is only the starting point for these individuals because they're not a bona fide trooper until they complete a grueling course. 13 recruits will devote hundreds of hours in the classroom, along with a variety of scenario-based training at the Law Enforcement Center well into December.
2: Now they're here, and this is where we truly start that test of can they tackle the challenges that are in front of them? Can they obtain those knowledge, skills, and abilities, all those things that they need to be successful? This is where it starts, and it starts today.
3: My dad is in the state patrol, so I've kind of been surrounded by that my entire life, and I just think it's a really honorable career and just decided if I wanted to pursue law enforcement, I wanted to go for the state patrol.
0: Sara Stopak also knows a thing or two about endurance. She was part of a team state champion cross-country performance back-to-back years in 2019 and 2020, followed up with a career running for UNK. This class is expected to graduate on December 18th with a ceremony at the Nebraska State Capitol Building.
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0: A garage and a vehicle fire could have ended up much worse last night. Hastings Fire and Rescue responding to the structure fire around 6:20 on the west side of town. According to a City News release, the family and their pets were home at the time and got out safely. It took around 10 minutes to get the fire under control. The release says the garage suffered heavy damage and an SUV was also damaged. Fire personnel are crediting a fire-rated wall for limiting damage to the home. The cause of the fire is under investigation. Rural firefighters were sent to a fire in a scrap metal area south of Beatrice yesterday afternoon. Beatrice rural firefighters responding to the scene just after 6 in the evening near U.S. Highway 77 and Oak Road off the east side of the highway. Black smoke was observed coming from the property when firefighters got to the scene. Southeast Communications radio traffic with the rural fire chief indicated the blaze was in an old hay rack and contents at the northeast corner of the property in a thick grove of trees. A house at the location is currently vacant. The fire was 5 miles south of Beatrice. The cause not immediately known, and the fire was out in less than 30 minutes. Fire units and personnel leaving just before 7 p.m. Central. The Log Road fire burning near Crawford and Harrison is now 100% contained after scorching over 1,500 acres, according to watch duty. Fire officials say the lightning-caused fire was first reported Monday, June 29th, about 13 miles northeast of Harrison. Crews from across the region responding, including more than 30 Nebraska Army and Air National Guard soldiers and airmen who assisted firefighters on the ground. Chinook and Black Hawk helicopters also supporting suppression efforts, dropping thousands of gallons of water from the air. A Type 3 incident management team assigned by the state of Nebraska taking over operations last week before returning management to local volunteer fire departments on July 4th. No injuries or building damage was reported. A new program has been launched by the Nebraska Grazing Land Coalition looking to help producers impacted by the wildfires. NGLC is providing free one-on-one consultations with ranchers, giving them options on recovery for their pastures. From decisions on forage availability or stocking to long-term ranch resilience strategies, it's open and available to producers who could use some guidance. Someone from NGLC will even come to your property to provide recommendations as part of the pilot program. Not only will those initial ideas and tips be available, the program will be there through several steps during the recovery process. If there are too many ranchers who do ask for help, preference will be given to the less experienced ranchers. Reach out to the Nebraska Grazing Lands Coalition for more information. Half a century after it was buried, one piece of Gibbon's history seeing daylight again this weekend. The Gibbon Heritage Center opening a time capsule yesterday after it spent 50 years underground. Visitors looking through newspapers

0: Letters, magazines, and other keepsakes, capturing life in Gibbon during the mid-70s.
1: Back in 1976, the senior citizens of Gibbon, under the auspices of Eleanor Graves, put together this time capsule and buried it on the 11th of July, 1976, and it's literally cast in stone that we're to open it in 2026, so here we are.
0: The Heritage Center will display the capsule's contents throughout the summer while board members work with Gibbon students to choose new items for the next collection. They plan to rebury the capsule this fall and open it again in 2076. More than 6 months after the Tyson plant closure in Lexington, state officials are continuing efforts to help former employees find work. The Nebraska Department of Labor is hosting a rapid response event next week for workers affected by layoffs. The Rapid Response Layoff Services event takes place at Central Community College's Lexington campus. The event is designed to connect laid-off workers with job search assistance, information about health coverage, and training programs available in the region. A couple of days after America's 250th Jubilee, and the Red, White, and Blue Party continues. The city of Lexington adding multiple pallets of bricks to the town's Veterans Pavilion, including names, branch, rank, and wars they served in. The bricks are hung on the wall, located at the Kirkpatrick Memorial Park on the west side of town, created in 2023, and has been adding bricks ever since. The process to have your veteran added is as simple as going to thecityoflex.com and search Veterans Memorial Pavilion. A $100 donation gets a brick in the name of a veteran, while the city does the same to add one from a list of area cemeteries for vets who have yet to be enshrined.
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7: Temperatures today in your AccuWeather forecast, 90s across the eastern part of the state, topping out a 100 in Scotts Bluff, 97 in Imperial, 95 in North Platte, 91 in Kearney. Tonight's lows dipping below 70 virtually everywhere, warmest in northeast Nebraska, but most of the state between 65 degrees and maybe 68 or 69. Conditions this evening, clouds for most of Nebraska. Those could be storm clouds in north central

0: and northwest Nebraska, expecting the storms to be scattered or isolated. Northern Sandhills, eastern Panhandle, few of those storms could come with 1-inch hail, maybe even 60-mile-per-hour wind gust. Here is that future cast projecting the late afternoon, early evening hours. Northwest Nebraska, north central Nebraska could see a bulk of the storms. Tomorrow's highs getting hot once again, not terribly unseasonable, but a low to mid 90s across most of the state. As far as those conditions, clouds going to be coming in the afternoon, evening. Morning is dry. It's northeast and north central Nebraska that could see some precipitation, maybe even some storms tomorrow evening and at night. That's your NCN AccuWeather forecast.
1: Soybean futures are sharply higher Monday. More on that in just a moment. I'm Brownfield Commodity Market reporter John Perkins with the closing market minute for Monday, July 6th. Grains and oil seeds all came back from the three-day Independence Day weekend, seeing some gains, with the biggest gains in soybeans, which saw some spillover support from soybean meal and soybean oil, along with talk that China's in the market for U.S. soybeans. Something might surface this week, but it has not recently. Corn and soybeans continue to monitor the weather here in the United States, expecting the USDA's weekly crop numbers out after Monday's close to show at least some impact from hot, dry weather in some key growing areas and flooding in others. As for wheat, it continues to watch the U.S. winter wheat harvest along with spring wheat development weather, and it looks like crops in Europe are going to be impacted by recent hot, dry weather in some key growing areas over there. And overall, global wheat production is probably going to be below a year ago. The USDA's monthly supply, demand, and production estimates are out on Friday. Live cattle were mixed and feeders were lower, waiting for widespread direct cash cattle business. This week's show list does look steady to larger than last week in all of the major feeding areas overall, but market-ready supplies continue to be tight. Box beef was lower at midday on Monday, definitely reflecting some of the recent slowdown in demand. And as for the hogs, they ended the session mixed, mostly higher on spread unwinding from recent spread activity, in addition to technical buying and the modestly higher midday move in pork. With the closing market minute for Monday, July 6th, I'm Brownfield Commodity Market reporter John Perkins.
2: It's a double headliner knockout. Little Texas brings the Platinum 90 sing-alongs that still crank like it's 1994.
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7: In a northeast Nebraska city may need to use an alternate route this week as crews install a new River Point District Gateway sign in Norfolk. Crews beginning work today on the new gateway sign in the downtown area. Norfolk Avenue between 8th and 9th Streets will be closed from 7 until 5 tomorrow, then continuously from 7 a.m. Wednesday until 5 p.m. Thursday. Friday's closure will run from 7 a.m. until 10 at night. Drivers are encouraged to use alternate routes. The sign is designed to welcome folks, both residents and visitors, to downtown Norfolk. An investigation is underway after authorities say a child was struck by a drone during Boomfest. The Madison County Sheriff's Office says the juvenile was hit by the drone during the Boomfest fireworks show. Authorities say they've identified the pilot, who they say is cooperating with the investigation. They have not identified the person flying the drone, nor updated the current condition of the juvenile. Sheriff's officials say the findings of their investigation will be forwarded to the FAA. They're also reminding anyone planning on flying drones near public events to contact local law enforcement ahead of time. An idea years in the making becoming reality at Norfolk's Skyview Lake over the weekend. Community leaders dedicating the new Freedom Point Memorial on the 4th of July as part of the city's annual

Annual Boom Fest event, which is put on by Big Bang Boom. The organization's president, Don Wisniewski, spearheading a $250,000 fundraising drive to finance the project. The centerpiece of the memorial is a 30 by 60 foot American flag displayed on a 120 plus foot flag

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20: Looking at your high temperatures today in Nebraska, just up to 88 in Nebraska City, 90 for most of the eastern part of Nebraska. Further west you get, the warmer it got, 95 in North Platte, 97 in Imperial, 100 out in Scotts Bluff. Tonight's lows dip below 70 for almost everybody in the Cornhusker State, 62 in Chadron, 65 in Broken Bow, 68 in Norfolk, Hardington staying a little bit warmer than that. Tonight's conditions, we might see some clouds come in, and those clouds could bring with them some storms, particularly in north central, northwest Nebraska. That's in the evening hours primarily. The storms might even become severe with up to 1 inch hail, 60 mile per hour wind gust being the main concerns. But central and southeast Nebraska should be clear of that. Here's a mock-up in our NCN Futurecast showing those storms move through the Alliance area, maybe touching into Sheridan County near Gordon and over towards Valentine in Cherry County by the time you get to the nighttime hours. Tomorrow's highs are going to be warm again. Seasonable temperatures, though, in the eastern part of the state, getting hotter in north central, northwest Nebraska, 97 in Valentine, 98 in Chadron, right after they possibly get a good shower today. As far as the conditions tomorrow,

0: tomorrow. There are some possible storms, scattered showers and thunderstorms in the afternoon and evening. A few strong to severe storms could be possible. That's north central and northeast Nebraska, primarily in that target area. Damaging winds and large hail would be the main concerns. We might even see some more rain and thunderstorms the rest of the week. Speaking of the rest of the week, here it is in northeast Nebraska. Wednesday, we might see storms in Norfolk, Hardington type of area. That heat wave starting up over the weekend and into the start of next week, where highs could reach 98 degrees on Monday of next week in southeast Nebraska. Central Nebraska, warm the next few days, but nothing out of the ordinary before that heat wave starts to kick into gear Saturday, Sunday, Monday. Wednesday does come with a chance of some storms in central Nebraska. For the northwest part of the state, this is the area that is most likely to see storms the next few days and also most likely to get the hottest. 94 tomorrow, 95 Friday, and then triple digits projected as the highs Saturday, Sunday, and Monday. Extreme weather continues for the folks in northwest Nebraska. Southwest part of the state dialed down just a little bit, but nobody's going to tell you that 96 and 98 over the weekend isn't hot. That's your forecast here on News Channel Nebraska.
1: The city of McCook will get a big boost in their plans of cleaning up most of a full city block. The former St. Catherine's of Siena Hospital in the north central part of town is a $500,000 recipient of a Brownfields grant from the Environmental Protection Agency. The hospital served southwest Nebraska and northwest Kansas for over 50 years before the community hospital was built on the northeast side of the city. It became multifamily housing for nearly 35 years before being closed in 2010. The city of McCook has purchased the land and requested the money to clean it up for several reasons. Among those listed include its location in a blighted area, the severity of asbestos and lead-based paint hazards, along with the building's structural decline after being vacant for more than 15 years. Nearly $10 million in losing lotto tickets is going back to Nebraska. As some chase dreams of becoming a millionaire through the lottery, the state lottery system continues to provide financial assistance to programs through their proceeds. The Nebraska Lottery says they have given over $4.2 million each to the Education Department and to the Nebraska Environmental Trust Fund. Nearly $1 million was donated to the Nebraska State Fair Support and Improvement Fund, plus close to $100,000 for the Compulsive Gamblers Assistance Fund. The breakdown for where the money goes and how much was passed by voters in Nebraska during the 2004 general election. An attempt to put another initiative on the general election ballot this November has come up a little short. A group known as Choose Life Now is seeking to secure the required number of signatures from each congressional district and county in Nebraska to enact a full abortion ban, according to reporting by the Nebraska Examiner. The Secretary of State telling the Examiner they did not meet the requirement before the deadline, which was Thursday, July 2nd. As it stands now, abortion is illegal in Nebraska unless it's during the first trimester, with a few exceptions in the case of rape, incest, or the mother's life being in danger. The Examiner reports this is the second time Choose Life Now has unsuccessfully tried to get enough signatures and submit them for a ballot initiative. A former high school basketball coach will be spending the next 8 to 10 years behind bars. 29-year-old Jonathan Sheerham had his sentencing continued until today, where he received prison time in the Nebraska Department of Corrections for the two counts he pleaded no contest to. Sheerham was convicted of having an inappropriate relationship with a student at High Plains Community School, which included at least 10 separate video files of the student at the time initial charges were brought forth by the state. Sheerham received another 3 years for sexual abuse by a school employee. It will be served at the same time as his 8 to 10 year sentence. Authorities say a teenager has been killed in an ATV crash over the weekend. It happened in a neighborhood a little over a mile west of Epley Airfield just before midnight Saturday. Omaha police say a 16-year-old boy was driving an ATV when it was hit by an eastbound car. The boy was thrown from the ATV and hospitalized, where he was later pronounced deceased. The driver of the car was uninjured. No word on any charges or citations related to the crash. The heat sticks

0: sticking around all weekend and bringing us into the start of year 251. If there was a week to get out and golf Kearney Country Club or your course of choice, this is it. Michael Shively joins us once again this hour with 80s and 90s. Whether it's temperature or scores remains up to you.
1: Hot July day across the Cornhusker states. Check it out in Scotts Bluff, 100 degrees the high today. Everywhere except lovely Nebraska City, getting to at least 90 degrees in terms of temperature. And overnight, luckily a cool down coming on. Under 70 virtually everywhere in Nebraska, so some nice cooler weather in the overnight hours. With that could come some precipitation, maybe even some storms across north central and northwest Nebraska. Isolated to widely scattered thunderstorms are possible in the northern sandhills and eastern Panhandle. Checking out tomorrow, another hot one. This could be even hotter for most of Nebraska than it was today. Low 90s with some sun. In the evening hours, there is another chance for storms. A quick look at your forecast.
0: Michael, thanks. And he's coming back in less than 10 minutes for another round with Mother Nature right here on News Channel Nebraska. Thanks for sticking with your most trusted and local newscast on the bottom half of the hour as we get into more of the top stories from around the region and elsewhere. Representative Mike Flood hosting a town hall tomorrow night at Bellevue West High School. The event runs from 5 until 6 p.m. with doors opening at 4:15. It is open to the public with a clear bag policy in effect. Signs, backpacks, and large bags will not be allowed. If you can't make it out to Bell West, you can watch the town hall live on News Channel Nebraska and all of our digital platforms. Governor Jim Pillen announcing today Mark Kovarik as county court judge in the 12th Judicial District. The 12th District includes basically all of the counties in the Panhandle plus Grant. Kovarik has been with the law firm in Gearing since 2009. He fills the vacancy in the 12th Judicial due to the retirement of Judge James M. Worden. Kovarik was one of several applicants who submitted for the appointment. President Trump holding a one-of-a-kind ceremony at the White House this morning to celebrate the official launch of his new investment accounts for American children. The accounts went live on the 4th of July, 1 year after they were created by Republicans' signature tax and spending legislation.
2: President Donald Trump bringing in a dual opening of the New York Stock Exchange and NASDAQ from the Oval Office, marking the first time that was done and the first day of trading since his Trump accounts went live.
3: On Saturday, July 4th, our administration deposited one-time seed contributions of $1,000 each into the Trump accounts of over 500,000 American children.
2: The IRA-style investment accounts are available for every U.S. citizen with a Social Security number under 18. But only children born between 2025 and 2028 are eligible to get the $1,000 from the government. Family, friends, employers of parents, and more can add funds throughout a child's life.
4: The American dream belongs to every child, and today we are equipping the next generation with the right to claim their rightful share of it.
2: The Treasury Department says more than 6 million Trump accounts have been opened. Parents can create one by sending a form to the IRS, and an app will allow them to track investments. When the child turns 18, they can use the funds penalty-free for certain expenses like college, buying a first home, or starting a business. Trump lauded the accounts as a miracle, but some in the financial world have reservations.
5: My issue is that it's going to end up benefiting wealthier families, those families who can put in that maximum allowed every year, which is $5,000.
2: In Washington, I'm Maddie Gannon.
0: It's a question some parents ask. How much screen time is too much? Balancing the right amount is tricky, especially when technology is an integral part of everyday life. A technology camp shares tips with students and parents about reshaping how we think about technology.
6: At Camp URJ 6 Point SciTech Academy in Massachusetts, campers are busy learning coding, 3D printing, robotics.

0: robotics and how to incorporate technology into music and art.
1: There's no part of life currently that is not impacted by the digital tools that we're using.
0: Jamie Dale Maladine has been teaching technology and education for more than 15 years. She also has a master's degree in video gaming.
1: So it's really more about how can we be our best selves through the tools that we know and love. So it's really about playing around with technology and different science concepts and figuring out how we can use that to make the world a better place.
0: Statistics show teens are spending more time in front of screens as technology becomes more integrated in their lives, and that can negatively impact their mental and physical health. The nonprofit Common Sense Media surveyed a group of teens from 2015 to 2021 between age 13 to 18 and found they averaged 8 hours and 39 minutes of screen time per day.
1: Young people are engaging with technology at a younger and younger age. And so being able to think critically, not just about what they're using, but how it's made.
0: Maladine says parents should be engaging with their children about the technology they're using. If they're into video gaming, she suggests asking them questions about the game, how it's made, who they're talking to online.
1: I think there's also an increasing need for people to be able to learn things without being assessed through any other lens than are you having a good time.
0: Maladine says the skills they learn at her camp can translate to multiple fields. She says former campers have gone on to land jobs in the film industry, medical field, and aerospace engineering. For Consumer Watch, I'm Jen Sullivan.
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3: News Channel Nebraska is televising more community parades this week. 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
4: Temperatures today in your AccuWeather forecast, 90s across the eastern part of the state, topping out a 100 in Scotts Bluff, 97 in Imperial, 95 in North Platte, 91 in Kearney. Tonight's lows dipping below 70 virtually everywhere, warmest in northeast Nebraska, but most of the state between 65 degrees and maybe 68 or 69. Conditions this evening, clouds for most of Nebraska. Those could be storm clouds in north central and northwest Nebraska. Expecting the storms to be scattered or isolated. Northern Sandhills, eastern panhandle. Few of those storms could come with 1-inch hail, maybe even 60-mile-per-hour wind gust. Here is that future cast projecting the late afternoon, early evening hours. Northwest Nebraska, north central Nebraska could see a bulk of the storms. Tomorrow's highs getting hot once again, not terribly unseasonable, but a low to mid 90s across most of the state. As far as those conditions, clouds going to be coming in the afternoon, evening. Morning is dry. It's northeast and north central Nebraska that could see some precipitation, maybe even some storms tomorrow evening and at night. That's your NCN AccuWeather forecast.
5: Soybean futures are sharply higher Monday. More on that in just a moment. I'm Brownfield Commodity Market reporter John Perkins of the Closing Market Minute for Monday, July 6th. Grains and oil seeds all came back from the three-day Independence Day weekend, seeing some gains, with the biggest gains in soybeans, which saw some spillover support from soybean meal and soybean oil, along with talk that China's in the market for U.S. soybeans. Something might surface this week, but it has not recently. Corn and soybeans continue to monitor the weather here in the United States, expecting the USDA's weekly crop numbers out after Monday's close to show at least some impact from hot, dry weather in some key growing areas and flooding in others. As for wheat, it continues to watch the U.S. winter wheat harvest along with spring wheat development weather, and it looks like crops in Europe are going to be impacted by recent hot, dry weather in some key growing areas over there. And overall, global wheat production is probably going to be below a year ago. The USDA's monthly supply, demand, and production estimates are out on Friday. Live cattle were mixed and feeders were lower, waiting for widespread direct cash cattle business. This week's show list does look steady to larger than last week in all of the major feeding areas overall, but market-ready supplies continue to be tight.

0: Boxed beef was lower at midday on Monday, definitely reflecting some of the recent slowdown in demand. And as for the hogs, they ended the session mixed, mostly higher on spread unwinding from recent spread activity, in addition to technical buying and the modestly higher midday move in pork. With the closing market minute for Monday, July 6th, I'm Brownfield Commodity Market reporter John Perkins.
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2: We're talking more about the opportunities of exporting our proteins, especially to our neighbors to the south. Hi, I'm Susan Littlefield with the American Ag Network. John Heiner is a Senior Vice President of Industry Relations with the U.S. Meat Export Federation.
3: There's an item that is primarily undervalued. And in 2019, we were exporting about 10% of our U.S. pork loins. Through marketing and through price points, we've been able to share that pork loin with the world, and now we're exporting 20% of our pork loins outside the United States. So Japan's always been a key buyer for U.S. pork loin, but we've expanded that appetite for loins into markets like Mexico, into markets like Colombia and Central America. So as you educate potential buyers and food service industries around the world, they understand how to utilize the pork loin, the value it brings to consumers, and ultimately it's a safe and wholesome product.
4: Mexico is still a very hot spot, and they continue, John, to want more American pork.
3: Yeah, Mexico, who would ever thought that for years and years we've been told, well, it might be a mature market, but we continue to set record exports into Mexico. You know, close to 50% of our hams are being exported right now. Mexico's the number one buyer of those hams. It's such a critical market to the United States pork industry, and they've been such a great trading partner. We can never take them for granted. Certainly the location, the chilled product going in to Mexico is so important to us. You look at the exports in general, $67 to the pork industry per market hog. Mexico's a key part of that.
2: I'm Susan Littlefield reporting.
5: A weekend of fireworks, friends, and family as a way of throwing off the normal routine and getting back to a normal sleep schedule can be tough. It's even more difficult when something like the U.S.-Belgium men are playing tonight, and the Americans are rooting for the pride of a country. Is staying up a little later worth it for tomorrow? Probably is a one-off. Doing it every night could become a problem. As experts say, getting those Z's is a critical part of health year-round.
6: The days are longer, the nights packed with summer fun. And if your sleep is out of whack, you're not alone.
7: Your body can go back to a natural circadian rhythm. It helps, though, if you prepare a little bit.
6: Sleep medicine Dr. Chafin Hart with National Jewish Health says having a regular sleep schedule is just as important, if not more critical, than the amount of Z's achieved at night.
7: Not only do people feel better if they have a regular schedule, but we also think this decreases their chances of cardiovascular events later in life and dementia.
6: Hart says if you're planning to be up later than normal, try sleep banking. Take a nap no longer than 30 minutes in the early afternoon and avoid late heavy meals and alcohol, which can both impact sleep. She says limiting caffeine use is also important. Avoid it after midday.
7: The caffeine might help you stay up late, but you'll still feel more tired the next day.
6: You may have a hard time falling asleep if you've just done something exciting, so Hart says before turning in, decompress a bit, take time to relax the brain and body before trying to go to sleep, and even if you're tired, she says the best thing you can do is wake up within 30 minutes of the time you normally do. It can help keep your brain's sleep schedule on track. Finally, if you're losing sleep this summer, don't stress about it.
7: Don't worry if you have a night or two where you don't get enough sleep. You'll make up for it. It will be okay, and you'll get back on track.
6: For Health Minute, I'm Mandy Gaither.
5: A controversial World Cup U-turn. FIFA stunning the soccer world by allowing Team USA's top scorer to play in tonight's high-stakes elimination contest against Belgium. The reversal follows a call from President Trump to the head of FIFA, leading to an extraordinary twist and the political storm it's created around the World Cup and throughout the game of football.
8: Stunning reversal. U.S. soccer player Florin Balogun ruled eligible to play in the team's knockout clash against Belgium.
9: This is something that feels ripped from the WWE. It seems almost outlandish, insane that this man has been cleared.
8: The star striker was set to serve a one-game ban after getting a red card in the team's last match. At the time, many agreed the red card was questionable at best. But FIFA, the International Football Association that runs the World Cup, stood by the call, saying there was no route to appeal the suspension and Balogun would be unavailable in the next game. Then President Trump made his own call to the FIFA president.
10: I asked for a review because I didn't think it was a foul. And, you know, again, I'm good at this stuff.
8: Sunday, several days after that call, FIFA's disciplinary committee said it was using an obscure rule to suspend Balogun's automatic one-match ban.
11: On the one hand, a wrong has been righted because it wasn't a red card by any sensible reading of the rules or of the play, but now a new wrong has been enacted in doing this.
8: FIFA has offered little explanation for its decision, fueling criticism that an exception was made for the U.S. star after Trump complained.
12: This is unprecedented, to have the President of the United States involved in a field of play decision.
8: Belgium challenged the ruling, but FIFA denied their appeal, claiming Belgium has no standing, as many soccer organizations and fans from across the globe cry foul.
13: Definitely think that Trump played a Trump card.
14: Then everybody gets a red card, everybody has the right to go to the president and ask for help. I don't know.
8: I'm Michael Yoshida reporting.
5: One or more people using the holiday weekend as cover to swipe a pair of lawnmowers in Grand Island. The Tractor Supply Company, located on Highway 281 and 13th Street, telling authorities someone broke through a gated area outside the store at around 1 a.m. Friday, according to the Grand Island Police Department. Authorities say two lawnmowers with a value of more than $10,000 combined were taken from the property. At those price points, we're talking riding mowers with a wide deck. GIPD was only able to file a report thus far, and they're asking anyone with information or surveillance video to reach out to them. Anyone seen driving with a trailer and lawnmowers early Friday morning would be of interest. A Kearney man charged with shooting a gun and terroristic threats has pleaded no contest to amended charges in Buffalo County District Court. 30-year-old Jordan Ingraham had been charged with unlawful discharge of a firearm, terroristic threats, and use of a firearm to commit a felony. Last week, Ingraham entered a plea agreement, pleading no contest to amended charges. The discharge of a firearm charge was changed to an attempt of a Class 2A felony, and the third count was dismissed by the court. A sentencing date has been scheduled for August 20th. Ingraham is accused of using a handgun and threatening two individuals with violence with the intent to terrorize them. The state of Nebraska filing a motion for a continuance following a mistrial in a child abuse case. The deputy Adams County attorney requesting a continuation from today's hearing because they were unable to attend, according to court records. 24-year-old Jade Essink was charged with committing child abuse, negligently resulting in injury, a Class 3A felony, and went to court. Following the jury deliberations, the panel said they were unable to come to a unanimous verdict either way, and it was ruled a mistrial. Essink was in charge of a child in December of 2024 when a boy less than 1 year old was badly injured, with accounts varying of what happened. Michael's coming up next on NCN with another version of the forecast for all portions of Nebraska.
15: Looking at your high temperatures today in Nebraska, just up to 88 in Nebraska City, 90 for most of the eastern part of Nebraska. Further west you get, the warmer it got, 95 in North Platte, 97 in Imperial, 100 out in Scotts Bluff. Tonight's lows dip below 70 for almost everybody in the Cornhusker State, 62 in Chadron, 65 in Broken Bow, 68 in Norfolk, Hardington staying a little bit warmer than that. Tonight's conditions, we might see some clouds come in, and those clouds could bring with them some storms, particularly in north central, northwest Nebraska. That's in the evening hours primarily. The storms might even become severe, with up to 1 inch hail, 60 mile per hour wind gust being the main concerns. But

Central and southeast Nebraska should be clear of that. Here's a mock-up in our NCN Futurecast showing those storms move through the Alliance area, maybe touching into Sheridan County near Gordon and over towards Valentine in Cherry County by the time you get to the nighttime hours. Tomorrow's highs going to be warm again. Seasonable temperatures, though, in the eastern part of the state. Getting hotter in north central northwest Nebraska. 97 in Valentine, 98 in Chadron, right after they possibly get a good shower today. As far as the conditions tomorrow, there are some possible storms, scattered showers and thunderstorms in the afternoon and evening. A few strong to severe storms could be possible. That's north central and northeast Nebraska, primarily in that target area. Damaging winds and large hail would be the main concerns. We might even see some more rain and thunderstorms the rest of the week. Speaking of the rest of the week, here it is in northeast Nebraska. Wednesday, we might see storms in Norfolk, Hardington type of area. That heat wave starting up over the weekend and into the start of next week, where highs could reach 98 degrees on Monday of next week in southeast Nebraska. Central Nebraska, warm the next few days, but nothing out of the ordinary before that heat wave starts to kick into gear Saturday, Sunday, Monday. Wednesday does come with a chance of some storms in central Nebraska. For the northwest part of the state, this is the area that is most likely to see storms the next few days and also most likely to get the hottest. 94 tomorrow, 95 Friday, and then triple digits projected as the highs Saturday, Sunday, and Monday. Extreme weather continues for the folks in northwest Nebraska. Southwest part of the state dialed down just a little bit, but nobody's going to tell you that 96 and 98 over the weekend isn't hot. That's your forecast here on News Channel Nebraska. Darling, I believe everything's gonna be okay.

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8: 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I love it.
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9: We're definitely coming back.

0: We have a wedding band to buy. So.
1: We do, yes. We have wedding bands. We'll be back for that.
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3: Camp 74 is enlisted for the next 5.5 months in Grand Island. This is only the starting point for these individuals because they're not a bona fide trooper until they complete a grueling course. 13 recruits will devote hundreds of hours in the classroom, along with a variety of scenario-based training at the Law Enforcement Center, well into December.
4: Now they're here, and this is where we truly start that test of can they tackle the challenges that are in front of them? Can they obtain those knowledge, skills, and abilities, all those things that they need to be successful? This is where it starts, and it starts today.
5: My dad is in the State Patrol, so I've kind of been surrounded by that my entire life, and I just think it's a really honorable career and just decided if I wanted to pursue law enforcement, I wanted to go for the State Patrol.
3: Sada Stopak also knows a thing or two about endurance. She was part of a team state champion cross-country performance back-to-back years in 2019 and 2020, followed up with a career running for UNK. This class is expected to graduate on December 18th with a ceremony at the Nebraska State Capitol Building. A Loup City man has died after being hit while out riding a bicycle yesterday. Jen Markham was riding southwest of Loup City near the Highway 5892 South Junction when he was hit by a passing pickup at around 10 a.m., according to the Sherman County Sheriff's Office. Authorities say when first responders arrived, Markham was found in the South Ditch and was taken to a Kearney hospital, where he was pronounced deceased. 21-year-old Jacob Kuzak was driving the pickup, according to law enforcement, and the Sherman County Sheriff's Office says this investigation is being assisted by the Nebraska State Patrol. Young Nebraska athletes will soon be featured in a video produced by a popular YouTuber, and one might be the winner of a massive prize. Donald De La Haye is known as Destroying Online. He's a former college and pro kicker, growing his YouTube following to more than 6.5 million subscribers through football-related videos. Lincoln nonprofit The Honesty Project helped get De La Haye to the capital city for a competition yesterday hosted at Speedway Village.
6: The Honesty Project has brought Destroying in for a football competition here at Speedway Sport Complex. We're with Team 402. We're the nonprofit operator of this space. So we operate the field house, the indoor soccer fields, all the outdoor fields. And so we're helping them out by hosting it.
3: Players were working on drills, and then 16 wide receivers and 16 defensive backs were chosen for one-on-one competitions. The YouTuber pledging to give $10,000 to the top competitor. Thanks for making NCN your choice for coverage of local stories mattering to you. From Norfolk to Valentine, Sydney to towns in the southeast and right here in the Tri-Cities, we are News Channel Nebraska. Here for Nebraska. 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
7: The Cornhusker State Games begin this week, and News Channel Nebraska will be televising all of the opening night festivities live. 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

0: Thanks for joining us on News Channel Nebraska. Coming up this hour on NCN, spending 50 years hidden from the light, and the time capsule resurfaces in central Nebraska this weekend as part of celebrations throughout the state. A new batch of veterans who served for the U.S. Armed Forces having their names, branch, and wars they were fighting for in the name of the red, white, and blue being hung at a central Nebraska memorial. A high-flying show in northeast Nebraska catching those to get video of the Big Bang Boom event. In the process, a child was injured, and authorities are sharing details. A structure in southwest Nebraska standing empty for more than a decade and a half could be coming down soon. The city was approved a brownfields grant in the amount of $500,000. 90s for the highs in the Tri-Cities today, likely tomorrow, and maybe even on Wednesday. Michael Shively joins us for the first time this hour with a much better look at the upcoming calendar of weather.
1: 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Check

0: It out in Scotts Bluff, 100 degrees the high today. Everywhere except lovely Nebraska City getting to at least 90 degrees in terms of temperature. And overnight, luckily a cool down coming on. Under 70 virtually everywhere in Nebraska, so some nice cooler weather in the overnight hours. With that could come some precipitation, maybe even some storms across north central and northwest Nebraska. Isolated to widely scattered thunderstorms are possible in the northern sandhills and eastern panhandle. Checking out tomorrow, another hot one. This could be even hotter for most of Nebraska than it was today. Low 90s. With some sun in the evening hours, there is another chance for storms. A quick look at your forecast.
1: Michael, thanks. We'll check back with him later for a longer version of the forecast. For the time being, we're getting into the top stories from around Nebraska. A Loup City man has died after being hit while out riding a bicycle yesterday. Jan Markham was riding southwest of Loup City near the Highway 5892 South Junction when he was hit by a passing pickup at around 10 a.m., according to the Sherman County Sheriff's Office. Authorities say when first responders arrived, Markham was found in the South Ditch and was taken to a Kearney hospital, where he was pronounced deceased. 21-year-old Jacob Kuzak was driving the pickup, according to law enforcement, and the Sherman County Sheriff's Office says this investigation is being assisted by the Nebraska State Patrol. One or more people are using the holiday weekend as cover to swipe a pair of lawnmowers in Grand Island. The Tractor Supply Company, located on Highway 281 and 13th Street, telling authorities someone broke through a gated area outside the store at around 1 a.m. Friday, according to the Grand Island Police Department. Authorities say two lawnmowers with a value of more than $10,000 combined were taken from the property. At those price points, we're talking riding mowers with a wide deck. GIPD was only able to file a report thus far, and they're asking anyone with information or surveillance video to reach out to them. Anyone seen driving with a trailer and lawnmowers early Friday morning would be of interest. A Kearney man charged with shooting a gun and terroristic threats has pleaded no contest to amended charges in Buffalo County District Court. 30-year-old Jordan Ingraham had been charged with unlawful discharge of a firearm, terroristic threats, and use of a firearm to commit a felony. Last week, Ingraham entered a plea agreement, pleading no contest to amended charges. The discharge of a firearm charge was changed to an attempt of a Class 2A felony, and the third count was dismissed by the court. A sentencing date has been scheduled for August 20th. Ingraham is accused of using a handgun and threatening two individuals with violence with the intent to terrorize them. The state of Nebraska filing a motion for a continuance following a mistrial in a child abuse case. The deputy Adams County attorney requesting a continuation from today's hearing because they were unable to attend, according to court records. 24-year-old Jade Essink was charged with committing child abuse, negligently resulting in injury, a Class 3A felony, and went to court. Following the jury deliberations, the panel said they were unable to come to a unanimous verdict either way, and it was ruled a mistrial. Essink was in charge of a child in December of 2024, when a boy less than 1 year old was badly injured, with accounts varying of what happened. Camp 74 is enlisted for the next 5.5 months in Grand Island. This is only the starting point for these individuals because they're not a bona fide trooper until they complete a grueling course. 13 recruits will devote hundreds of hours in the classroom, along with a variety of scenario-based training at the Law Enforcement Center, well into December.
2: Now they're here, and this is where we truly start that test of can they tackle the challenges that are in front of them? Can they obtain those knowledge, skills, and abilities, all those things that they need to be successful? This is where it starts, and it starts today.
3: My dad is in the state patrol, so I've kind of been surrounded by that my entire life, and I just think it's a really honorable career and just decided if I wanted to pursue law enforcement, I wanted to go for the state patrol.
1: Sara Stopak also knows a thing or two about endurance. She was part of a team state champion cross-country performance back-to-back years in 2019 and 2020, followed up with a career running for UNK. This class is expected to graduate on December 18th with a ceremony at the Nebraska State Capitol Building.
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5: It's a double headliner knockout. Little Texas brings the Platinum 90 sing-alongs that still crank like it's 1994.

0: Jake Worthington fires back with that new school honky tonk grit.
1: It ain't the whiskey that gets rich.
0: Last call for summer at the Jefferson County Speedway. Double headliner, one night, August 15th.
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7: Dodging a vehicle fire could have ended up much worse last night. Hastings Fire and Rescue responding to the structure fire around 6:20 on the west side of town. According to a City News release, the family and their pets were home at the time and got out safely. It took around 10 minutes to get the fire under control. The release says the garage suffered heavy damage and an SUV was also damaged. Fire personnel are crediting a fire-rated wall for limiting damage to the home. The cause of the fire is under investigation. Rural firefighters were sent to a fire in a scrap metal area south of Beatrice yesterday afternoon. Beatrice rural firefighters responding to the scene just after 6 in the evening near U.S. Highway 77 and Oak Road off the east side of the highway. Black smoke was observed coming from the property when firefighters got to the scene. Southeast Communications radio traffic with the rural fire chief indicated the blaze was in an old hay rack and contents at the northeast corner of the property in a thick grove of trees. A house at the location is currently vacant. The fire was 5 miles south of Beatrice. The cause not immediately known, and the fire was out in less than 30 minutes. Fire units and personnel leaving just before 7 p.m. Central. The Log Road fire burning near Crawford and Harrison is now 100% contained after scorching over 1,500 acres, according to Watch Duty. Fire officials say the lightning-caused fire was first reported Monday, June 29th, about 13 miles northeast of Harrison. Crews from across the region responding, including more than 30 Nebraska Army and Air National Guard soldiers and airmen who assisted firefighters on the ground. Chinook and Black Hawk helicopters also supporting suppression efforts, dropping thousands of gallons of water from the air. A Type 3 incident management team assigned by the state of Nebraska taking over operations last week before returning management to local volunteer fire departments on July 4th. No injuries or building damage was reported. A new program has been launched by the Nebraska Grazing Land Coalition looking to help producers impacted by the wildfires. NGLC is providing free one-on-one consultations with ranchers, giving them options on recovery for their pastures. From decisions on forage availability or stocking to long-term ranch resilience strategies, it's open and available to producers who could use some guidance. Someone from NGLC will even come to your property to provide recommendations as part of the pilot program. Not only will those initial ideas and tips be available, the program will be there through several steps during the recovery process. If there are too many ranchers who do ask for help, preference will be given to the less experienced ranchers. Reach out to the Nebraska Grazing Lands Coalition for more information. Half a century after it was buried, one piece of Gibbon's history seeing daylight again this weekend. The Gibbon Heritage Center opening a time capsule yesterday after it spent 50 years underground. Visitors looking through newspapers, letters, magazines, and other keepsakes, capturing life in Gibbon during the mid-70s.
8: Back in 1976, the senior citizens of Gibbon, under the auspices of Eleanor Graves, put together this time capsule and buried it on the 11th of July, 1976, and it's literally cast in stone that we are to open it in 2026, so here we are.
7: The Heritage Center will display the capsule's contents throughout the summer while board members work with Gibbon students to choose new items for the next collection. They plan to rebury the capsule this

0: fall and open it again in 2076. More than 6 months after the Tyson plant closure in Lexington, state officials are continuing efforts to help former employees find work. The Nebraska Department of Labor is hosting a rapid response event next week for workers affected by layoffs. The Rapid Response Layoff Services event takes place at Central Community College's Lexington campus. The event is designed to connect laid-off workers with job search assistance, information about health coverage, and training programs available in the region. A couple of days after America's 250th Jubilee, and the Red, White, and Blue Party continues, the city of Lexington adding multiple pallets of bricks to the town's Veterans Pavilion, including names, branch, rank, and wars they served in. The bricks are hung on the wall, located at the Kirkpatrick Memorial Park on the west side of town, created in 2023 and has been adding bricks ever since. The process to have your veteran added is as simple as going to thecityoflex.com and search Veterans Memorial Pavilion. A $100 donation gets a brick in the name of a veteran, while the city does the same to add one from a list of area cemeteries for vets who have yet to be enshrined.
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16: Temperatures today in your AccuWeather forecast, 90s across the eastern part of the state, topping out a 100 in Scotts Bluff, 97 in Imperial, 95 in North Platte, 91 in Kearney. Tonight's lows dipping below 70 virtually everywhere, warmest in northeast Nebraska, but most of the state between 65 degrees and maybe 68 or 69. Conditions this evening, clouds for most of Nebraska. Those could be storm clouds in north central and northwest Nebraska. Expecting the storms to be scattered or isolated. Northern Sandhills, eastern panhandle, few of those storms could come with 1-inch hail, maybe even 60-mile-per-hour wind gust. Here is that future cast projecting the late afternoon, early evening hours. Northwest Nebraska, north central Nebraska could see a bulk of the storms. Tomorrow's highs getting hot once again, not terribly unseasonable, but a low to mid 90s across most of the state. As far as those conditions, clouds going to be coming in the afternoon, evening. Morning is dry. It's northeast and north central Nebraska that could see some precipitation, maybe even some storms tomorrow evening and at night. That's your NCN AccuWeather forecast.
8: Soybean futures are sharply higher Monday. More on that in just a moment. I'm Brownfield Commodity Market reporter John Perkins with the closing market minute for Monday, July 6th. Grains and oil seeds all came back from the three-day Independence Day weekend, seeing some gains, with the biggest gains in soybeans, which saw some spillover support from soybean meal and soybean oil, along with talk that China's in the market for U.S. soybeans. Something might surface this week, but it has not recently. Corn and soybeans continue to monitor the weather here in the United States, expecting the USDA's weekly crop numbers out after Monday's close to show at least some impact from hot, dry weather in some key growing areas and flooding in others. As for wheat, it continues to watch the U.S. winter wheat harvest along with spring wheat development weather, and it looks like crops in Europe are going to be impacted by recent hot, dry weather in some key growing areas over there. And overall, global wheat production is probably going to be below a year ago. The USDA's monthly supply, demand, and production estimates are out on Friday. Live cattle were mixed and feeders were lower, waiting for widespread direct cash cattle business. This week's show list does look steady to larger than last week in all of the major feeding areas overall, but market-ready supplies continue to be tight. Box beef was lower at midday on Monday, definitely reflecting some of the recent slowdown in demand. And as for the hogs, they ended the session mixed, mostly higher on spread unwinding from recent spread activity, in addition to technical buying and the modestly higher midday move in pork. With the closing market minute for Monday, July 6th, I'm Brownfield Commodity Market reporter John Perkins.
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0: Drivers in a northeast Nebraska city may need to use an alternate route this week as crews install a new River Point District Gateway sign in Norfolk. Crews beginning work today on the new gateway sign in the downtown area. Norfolk Avenue between 8th and 9th Streets will be closed from 7 until 5 tomorrow, then continuously from 7 a.m. Wednesday until 5 p.m. Thursday. Friday's closure will run from 7 a.m. until 10 at night. Drivers are encouraged to use alternate routes. The sign is designed to welcome folks, both residents and visitors, to downtown Norfolk. An investigation is underway after authorities say a child was struck by a drone during Boomfest. The Madison County Sheriff's Office says the juvenile was hit by the drone during the Boomfest fireworks show. Authorities say they've identified the pilot, who they say is cooperating with the investigation. They have not identified the person flying the drone, nor updated the current condition of the juvenile. Sheriff's officials say the findings of their investigation will be forwarded to the FAA. They're also reminding anyone planning on flying drones near public events to contact local law enforcement ahead of time. An idea years in the making becoming reality at Norfolk's Skyview Lake over the weekend. Community leaders dedicating the new Freedom Point Memorial on the 4th of July as part of the city's annual Boom Fest event, which is put on by Big Bang Boom. The organization's president, Don Wisniewski, spearheading a $250,000 fundraising drive to finance the project. The centerpiece of the memorial is a 30 by 60 foot

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1: Projects like this are never accomplished by one person. They are built

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9: High temperatures today in Nebraska, just up to 88 in Nebraska City, 90 for most of the eastern part of Nebraska. Further west you get, the warmer it got, 95 in North Platte, 97 in Imperial, 100 out in Scotts Bluff. Tonight's lows dip below 70 for almost everybody in the Cornhusker State, 62 in Chadron, 65 in Broken Bow, 68 in Norfolk, Hardington staying a little bit warmer than that. Tonight's conditions, we might see some clouds come in, and those clouds could bring with them some storms, particularly in north central, northwest Nebraska. That's in the evening hours primarily. The storms might even become severe with up to 1 inch hail, 60 mile per hour wind gust being the main concerns. But central and southeast Nebraska should be clear of that. Here's a mock-up in our NCN Futurecast showing those storms move through the Alliance area, maybe touching into Sheridan County near Gordon and over towards Valentine in Cherry County by the time you get to the nighttime hours. Tomorrow's high is going to be warm again. Seasonable temperatures, though, in the eastern part of the state, getting hotter in north central, northwest Nebraska, 97 in Valentine, 98 in Chadron, right after they possibly get a good shower today. As far as the conditions tomorrow, there are some possible storms, scattered showers and thunderstorms in the afternoon and evening. A few strong to severe storms could be possible. That's north central and northeast Nebraska, primarily in that target area. Damaging winds and large hail would be the main concerns. We might even see some more rain and thunderstorms the rest of the week. Speaking of the

0: Rest of the week, here it is in northeast Nebraska. Wednesday, we might see storms in Norfolk, Hardington type of area. That heat wave starting up over the weekend and into the start of next week, where highs could reach 98 degrees on Monday of next week in southeast Nebraska. Central Nebraska warm the next few days, but nothing out of the ordinary before that heat wave starts to kick into gear Saturday, Sunday, Monday. Wednesday does come with a chance of some storms in central Nebraska. For the northwest part of the state, this is the area that is most likely to see storms the next few days and also most likely to get the hottest. 94 tomorrow, 95 Friday, and then triple digits projected as the highs Saturday, Sunday, and Monday. Extreme weather continues for the folks in northwest Nebraska. Southwest part of the state dialed down just a little bit, but nobody's going to tell you that 96 and 98 over the weekend isn't hot. That's your forecast here on News Channel Nebraska.
1: The city of McCook will get a big boost in their plans of cleaning up most of a full city block. The former St. Catherine's of Siena Hospital in the north central part of town is a $500,000 recipient of a Brownfields grant from the Environmental Protection Agency. The hospital served southwest Nebraska and northwest Kansas for over 50 years before the community hospital was built on the northeast side of the city. It became multifamily housing for nearly 35 years before being closed in 2010. The city of McCook has purchased the land and requested the money to clean it up for several reasons. Among those listed include its location in a blighted area, the severity of asbestos and lead-based paint hazards, along with the building's structural decline after being vacant for more than 15 years. Nearly $10 million in losing lotto tickets is going back to Nebraska. As some chase dreams of becoming a millionaire through the lottery, the state lottery system continues to provide financial assistance to programs through their proceeds. The Nebraska Lottery says they have given over $4.2 million each to the Education Department and to the Nebraska Environmental Trust Fund. Nearly $1 million was donated to the Nebraska State Fair Support and Improvement Fund, plus close to $100,000 for the Compulsive Gamblers Assistance Fund. The breakdown for where the money goes and how much was passed by voters in Nebraska during the 2004 general election. An attempt to put another initiative on the general election ballot this November has come up a little short. A group known as Choose Life Now is seeking to secure the required number of signatures from each congressional district and county in Nebraska to enact a full abortion ban, according to reporting by the Nebraska Examiner. The Secretary of State telling the Examiner they did not meet the requirement before the deadline, which was Thursday, July 2nd. As it stands now, abortion is illegal in Nebraska unless it's during the first trimester, with a few exceptions in the case of rape, incest, or the mother's life being in danger. The Examiner reports this is the second time Choose Life Now has unsuccessfully tried to get enough signatures and submit them for a ballot initiative. Authorities say a teenager has been killed in an ATV crash over the weekend. It happened in a neighborhood a little over a mile west of Epley Airfield just before midnight Saturday. Omaha police say a 16-year-old boy was driving an ATV when it was hit by an eastbound car. The boy was thrown from the ATV and hospitalized, where he was later pronounced deceased. The driver of the car was uninjured. No word on any charges or citations related to the crash. A former high school basketball coach will be spending the next 8 to 10 years behind bars. 29-year-old Jonathan Sheerham had his sentencing continued until today, where he received prison time in the Nebraska Department of Corrections for the two counts he pleaded no contest to. Sheerham was convicted of having an inappropriate relationship with a student at High Plains Community School, which included at least 10 separate video files of the student at the time initial charges were brought forth by the state. Sheerham received another 3 years for sexual abuse by a school employee. It will be served at the same time as his 8 to 10 year sentence. The Alliance woman charged with the death of a child will have her first court appearance tomorrow. 27-year-old Alyssa Parkins is facing four felony counts in the death of a 9-month-old baby, according to court records. While there are only two documents visible ahead of her initial arraignment, Parkins is charged with a 1B felony for intentional child abuse resulting in death and covering the mouth and nose of the child causing serious bodily injury. The maximum sentence for a 1B

0: felony is life in prison. She's being held on $1 million bond, 10%. Two people from South America were convicted in a sex trafficking ring running through Omaha before being busted up by authorities. 29-year-old Michelle Martinez-Gonzalez and 26-year-old Alfredo Zambrano Hurtado were each sentenced to prison for sex trafficking of a minor. The Omaha Police Department arrested the pair in January of last year after indications they were involved with two minor females and advertising them online for commercial sex and driving them. Martinez Gonzalez of Colombia received 17 and a half years plus a 5-year term of supervised release. Zambrano Hurtado, a Venezuelan, received 15 years in the federal prison system with another 5-year supervised release. The U.S. District Attorney says both individuals came to the country illegally in 2022. An Eastern Nebraska sheriff pleaded guilty to wire fraud in U.S. District Court. Sheriff Dustin Weitzel was leading the Dodge County Sheriff's Office after being elected to the post in 2023. As all members of DCSO were required, Weitzel was a member of the Dodge County Fraternal Order of Police Lodge 17. He served as the treasurer from 2018 until he was elected as sheriff. During his time as treasurer, he was the only one with access to the accounts of FOP 17, and he wired $45,500 to his personal accounts to protect from overdraft fees, according to the district attorney. Officials say he returned $40,750 to the account with an outstanding debt of around $4,800. As part of the plea agreement, Weitzel will forego his law enforcement certification before his October 1st sentencing and says he will no longer work in law enforcement. The former executive director of the Valentine Chamber of Commerce will spend time in jail after being convicted of disturbing the peace. Cherry County Judge James Orr found 62-year-old Bruce Anderson guilty of the Class 3 misdemeanor in a bench trial today. He sentenced Anderson to 8 days in jail with credit for 3 days, already served. Back in February, authorities accused Anderson of attempting to enter another person's parked vehicle and providing an officer with a false name and address. According to an arrest affidavit, Anderson also told the officer he had used meth in the previous weeks and months. The chamber's board of directors hired Anderson in late April. The board fired him 10 days later after NCN published a story detailing his criminal case and the resignations of 3 board members. The heat sticking around all weekend and bringing us into the start of year 251. If there was a week to get out and golf, Kearney Country Club, or your course of choice, this is it. Michael Shively joins us once again this hour with 80s and 90s. Whether it's temperature or scores remains up to you.
1: Hot July day across the Cornhusker states. Check it out in Scott's Bluff, 100 degrees the high today. Everywhere except lovely Nebraska City getting to at least 90 degrees in terms of temperature. And overnight, luckily a cool down coming on. Under 70 virtually everywhere in Nebraska, so some nice cooler weather in the overnight hours. With that could come some precipitation, maybe even some storms across north central and northwest Nebraska. Isolated to widely scattered thunderstorms are possible in the northern sandhills and eastern panhandle. Checking out tomorrow, another hot one. This could be even hotter for most of Nebraska than it was today. Low 90s. With some sun in the evening hours, there is another chance for storms. A quick look at your forecast.
0: Michael, thanks. And he's coming back in less than 10 minutes for another round with Mother Nature right here on News Channel Nebraska.
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0: Thanks for sticking with your most trusted and local newscast on the bottom half of the hour as we get into more of the top stories from around the region and elsewhere. It's a sight sure to catch your eye. Hundreds of t-shirts hanging throughout a small Sandhills park. More than 1,300 people from across the country are part of a unique art project in Rushville. As NCN's Casey Wannenberg shows us, it's bringing history to life one word at a time.
3: They look creative.
4: 1,332 t-shirts, each one featuring a single word from the Declaration of Independence.
3: I am trying to draw a bald eagle.
4: And 8-year-old Evelyn Hutz is getting a chance to participate in this unique project.
3: Because it represents freedom for America.
4: Hutz's design will be placed on a shirt that she can wear during an upcoming event in Rushville, Nebraska.
3: It's pretty hard.
4: Where every word of the Declaration

0: will be displayed on shirts across the town's park.
1: We got people from all 50 states and all six territories to sign one of the 1,332 words of the Declaration.
0: Mel Ziegler is the director and founder of the Sand Hills Institute and is organizing this project called Self-Evident.
1: And the reason why it's called Self-Evident is because, you know, it says we hold these truths to be self-evident, but there are some things about that all men are created equal, but then there might be questions about, well, in the days of Jefferson and Washington and Adams and all those people, was everyone created equal? I mean, so I think we've come a long way, and we have to sort of readdress those issues and talk about those issues. And so it's meant to really develop a conversation around the Declaration and what it means to us 250 years later.
0: Each participant will receive two shirts, one to be displayed during the August 2nd event in Rushville and another to keep.
1: And then we're asking all the participants to photograph themselves wearing the t-shirt somewhere around, you know, where they work, at home, in the landscape, but hopefully photographing them throughout the year.
2: Later this year, they also hope to project all of the t-shirts that were collected from across the country onto this grain elevator in Rushville.
3: It brings us together as a community, as well as bringing others to our community. And with all of these t-shirts coming from all over the United States, it's just so exciting to see that they're coming to our little town.
4: So the bell means liberty, right?
0: The project also includes hands-on events.
5: Liberty throughout all the land.
0: Like this one where kids like Evelyn not only designed their shirts, but learned about symbols of freedom, like the Liberty Bell.
5: It cracked once and then it cracked, they repaired it. It cracked twice, they repaired it, and then it cracked the third time. They couldn't repair it because I learned today that there's too many little cracks.
4: We really want to hone in on what's your own personal American symbol? Like, what resonates with you? Because someone might resonate more with the Liberty Bell or more with the Statue of Liberty, or even one that we didn't talk about, like, I mean, it could be the cross.
0: Rebecca Arp is the program coordinator for the Sand Hills Institute.
4: An image or an object can represent a larger idea. Just plays into so much of your life.
0: Arp says getting young people involved lets them help sketch their own ideas about America's future.
4: Kids are the future of this country. And so I think it's important because they will have power in what the country becomes.
0: Meanwhile, Evelyn made a last-minute change to her design.
5: I was trying to draw a bald eagle. It looks more like a pigeon.
0: Switching from an eagle to the Liberty Bell.
6: Plus, you're in the bird family.
5: With long wings, no head.
0: Regardless of what she's drawing.
5: Oh my gosh, this looks like a hat.
0: Evelyn learned about the nation's history, including her new favorite freedom symbol.
5: Thankfully, there's guards around the glass, so people wouldn't just grab a hammer or something. Kong, kong, kong, kong.
0: A project built on words that have brought Americans together for 250 years, now being reimagined in a whole new way. In Rushville, Casey Wunnenberg, News Channel, Nebraska.
7: Representative Mike Flood hosting a town hall tomorrow night at Bellevue West High School. The event runs from 5 until 6 p.m. with doors opening at 4:15. It is open to the public with a clear bag policy in effect. Signs, backpacks, and large bags will not be allowed. If you can't make it out to Bell West, you can watch the town hall live on News Channel Nebraska and all of our digital platforms. Governor Jim Pillen announcing today Mark Kovarik as county court judge in the 12th Judicial District. The 12th District includes basically all of the counties in the Panhandle, plus Grant. Kovarik has been with the law firm in Gearing since 2009. He fills the vacancy in the 12th Judicial due to the retirement of Judge James M. Worden. Kovarik was one of several applicants who submitted for the appointment. Michael's coming up next on NCN with another version of the forecast for all portions of Nebraska.
8: News Channel Nebraska is televising more community parades this week. 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
1: Temperatures today in your AccuWeather forecast, 90s across the eastern part of the state, topping out a 100 in Scotts Bluff, 97 in Imperial, 95 in North Platte, 91 in Kearney. Tonight's lows dipping below 70 virtually everywhere, warmest in northeast Nebraska, but most of the state between 65 degrees and maybe 68 or 69. Conditions this evening, clouds for most of Nebraska. Those could be storm clouds in north central and northwest Nebraska. Expecting the storms to be scattered or isolated. Northern Sandhills, eastern panhandle. Few of those storms could come with 1-inch hail, maybe even 60-mile-per-hour wind gust. Here is that future cast projecting the late afternoon, early evening hours. Northwest Nebraska, north central Nebraska could see a bulk of the storms. Tomorrow's highs getting hot once again, not terribly unseasonable, but a low to mid 90s across most of the state. As far as those conditions, clouds going to be coming in the afternoon, evening. Morning is dry. It's northeast and north central Nebraska that could see some precipitation, maybe even some storms tomorrow evening and at night. That's your NCN AccuWeather forecast.
2: Soybean futures are sharply higher Monday. More on that in just a moment. I'm Brownfield Commodity Market reporter John Perkins of the Closing Market Minute for Monday, July 6th. Grains and oil seeds all came back from the three-day Independence Day weekend, seeing some gains, with the biggest gains in soybeans, which saw some spillover support from soybean meal and soybean oil, along with talk that China's in the market for U.S. soybeans. Something might surface this week, but it has not recently. Corn and soybeans continue to monitor the weather here in the United States, expecting the USDA's weekly crop numbers out after Monday's close to show at least some impact from hot, dry weather in some key growing areas and flooding in others. As for wheat, it continues to watch the U.S. winter wheat harvest along with spring wheat development weather, and it looks like crops in Europe are going to be impacted by recent hot, dry weather in some key growing areas over there. And overall, global wheat production is probably going to be below a year ago. The USDA's monthly supply, demand, and production estimates are out on Friday. Live cattle were mixed and feeders were lower, waiting for widespread direct cash cattle business. This week's show list does look steady to larger than last week in all of the major feeding areas overall, but market-ready supplies continue to be tight. Box beef was lower at midday on Monday, definitely reflecting some of the recent slowdown in demand. And as for the hogs, they ended the session mixed, mostly higher on spread unwinding from recent spread activity, in addition to technical buying and the modestly higher midday move in pork. With the closing market minute for Monday, July 6th, I'm Brownfield Commodity Market reporter John Perkins.
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5: There's an item that is primarily undervalued, and in 2019 we were exporting about 10% of our U.S. pork loins. Through marketing and through price points, we've been able to share that pork loin with the world, and now we're exporting 20% of our pork loins outside the United States. So Japan's always been a key buyer for U.S. pork loin, but we've expanded that appetite for loins into markets like Mexico, into markets like Colombia and Central America. So as you educate potential buyers and food service industries around the world, they understand how to utilize the pork loin, the value it brings to consumers, and ultimately it's a safe and wholesome product.
6: Mexico is still a very hot spot, and they continue, John, to want

0: more American pork.
1: Yeah, Mexico, who would ever thought that, for years and years we've been told, well, it might be a mature market, but we continue to set record exports into Mexico. You know, close to 50% of our hams are being exported right now. Mexico's the number one buyer of those hams. It's such a critical market to the United States pork industry. And they've been such a great trading partner. We can never take them for granted. Certainly the location, the chilled product going in to Mexico is so important to us. You look at the exports in general, $67 to the pork industry per market hog. Mexico's a key part of it.
0: I'm Susan Littlefield reporting.
2: It's a question some parents ask. How much screen time is too much? Balancing the right amount is tricky, especially when technology is an integral part of everyday life. A technology camp shares tips with students and parents about reshaping how we think about technology.
3: At Camp URJ, 6 Points SciTech Academy in Massachusetts, campers are busy learning coding, 3D printing, robotics, and how to incorporate technology into music and art.
4: There's no part of life currently that is not impacted by the digital tools that we're using.
3: Jamie Dale Maladine has been teaching technology and education for more than 15 years. She also has a master's degree in video gaming.
4: So it's really more about how can we be our best selves through the tools that we know and love. So it's really about playing around with technology and different science concepts and figuring out how we can use that to make the world a better place.
3: Statistics show teens are spending more time in front of screens as technology becomes more integrated in their lives, and that can negatively impact their mental and physical health. The nonprofit Common Sense Media surveyed a group of teens from 2015 to 2021 between age 13 to 18 and found they averaged 8 hours and 39 minutes of screen time per day.
4: Young people are engaging with technology at a younger and younger age. And so being able to think critically, not just about what they're using, but how it's made.
3: Maladine says parents should be engaging with their children about the technology they're using. If they're into video gaming, she suggests asking them questions about the game, how it's made, who they're talking to online.
4: I think there's also an increasing need for people to be able to learn things without being assessed through any other lens than are you having a good time.
3: Maladine says the skills they learn at her camp can translate to multiple fields. She says former campers have gone on to land jobs in the film industry, medical field, and aerospace engineering. For Consumer Watch, I'm Jen Sullivan.
2: A weekend of fireworks, friends, and family as a way of throwing off the normal routine and getting back to a normal sleep schedule can be tough. It's even more difficult when something like the U.S.-Belgium men are playing tonight, and the Americans are rooting for the pride of a country. Is staying up a little later worth it for tomorrow? Probably is a one-off. Doing it every night could become a problem. As experts say, getting those Z's is a critical part of health year-round.
5: The days are longer, the nights packed with summer fun, and if your sleep is out of whack, you're not alone.
6: Your body can go back to a natural circadian rhythm. It helps, though, if you prepare a little bit.
5: Sleep medicine Dr. Chafin Hart with National Jewish Health says having a regular sleep schedule is just as important, if not more critical, than the amount of Z's achieved at night.
6: Not only do people feel better if they have a regular schedule, but we also think this decreases their chances of cardiovascular events later in life and dementia.
5: Hart says if you're planning to be up later than normal, try sleep banking. Take a nap no longer than 30 minutes in the early afternoon and avoid late heavy meals and alcohol, which can both impact sleep. She says limiting caffeine use is also important. Avoid it after midday.
6: The caffeine might help you stay up late, but you'll still feel more tired the next day.
5: You may have a hard time falling asleep if you've just done something exciting, so Hart says before turning in, decompress a bit, take time to relax the brain and body before trying to go to sleep, and even if you're tired, she says the best thing you can do is wake up within 30 minutes of the time you normally do. It can help keep your brain's sleep schedule on track. Finally, if you're losing sleep this summer, don't stress about it.
6: Don't worry if you have a night or two where you don't get enough sleep. You'll make up for it. It will be okay, and you'll get back on track.
5: For Health Minute, I'm Mandy Gaither.

0: Looking at your high temperatures today in Nebraska, just up to 88 in Nebraska City, 90 for most of the eastern part of Nebraska. Further west you get, the warmer it got, 95 in North Platte, 97 in Imperial, 100 out in Scotts Bluff. Tonight's lows dip below 70 for almost everybody in the Cornhusker State, 62 in Chadron, 65 in Broken Bow, 68 in Norfolk, Hardington staying a little bit warmer than that. Tonight's conditions, we might see some clouds come in, and those clouds could bring with them some storms, particularly in north central, northwest Nebraska. That's in the evening hours primarily. The storms might even become severe, with up to 1-inch hail, 60 mile per hour wind gust being the main concerns. But central and southeast Nebraska should be clear of that. Here's a mock-up in our NCN Futurecast showing those storms move through the Alliance area, maybe touching into Sheridan County near Gordon and over towards Valentine in Cherry County by the time you get to the nighttime hours. Tomorrow's highs are going to be warm again. Seasonable temperatures, though, in the eastern part of the state, getting hotter in north central, northwest Nebraska, 97 in Valentine, 98 in Chadron, right after they possibly get a good shower today. As far as the conditions tomorrow, there are some possible storms, scattered showers and thunderstorms in the afternoon and evening. A few strong to severe storms could be possible. That's north central and northeast Nebraska, primarily in that target area. Damaging winds and large hail would be the main concerns. We might even see some more rain and thunderstorms the rest of the week. Speaking of the rest of the week, here it is in northeast Nebraska. Wednesday, we might see storms in Norfolk, Hardington type of area. That heat wave starting up over the weekend and into the start of next week, where highs could reach 98 degrees on Monday of next week in southeast Nebraska. Central Nebraska, warm the next few days, but nothing out of the ordinary before that heat wave starts to kick into gear Saturday, Sunday, Monday. Wednesday does come with a chance of some storms in central Nebraska. For the northwest part of the state, this is the area that is most likely to see storms the next few days and also most likely to get the hottest. 94 tomorrow, 95 Friday, and then triple digits projected as the highs Saturday, Sunday, and Monday. Extreme weather continues for the folks in northwest Nebraska. Southwest part of the state dialed down just a little bit, but nobody's going to tell you that 96 and 98 over the weekend isn't hot. That's your forecast here on News Channel Nebraska.
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2: 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How about an impressive look at a Nebraska thunderstorm? We want to see it. 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
4: Young Nebraska athletes will soon be featured in a video produced by a popular YouTuber, and one might be the winner of a massive prize. Donald De La Haye is known as Destroying Online. 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
5: The Honesty Project has brought Destroying in for a football competition here at Speedway Sport Complex. We're with Team 402. We're the nonprofit operator of this space. So we operate the field house, the indoor soccer fields, all the outdoor fields. And so we're helping them out by hosting it.
4: Players were working on drills, and then 16 wide receivers and 16 defensive backs were chosen for one-on-one competitions. The YouTuber pledging to give $10,000 to the top competitor. Thanks for making NCN your choice for coverage of local stories mattering to you. From Norfolk to Valentine, Sydney to towns in the southeast, and right here in the Tri-Cities, we are News Channel Nebraska. Here for Nebraska. 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
6: The Cornhusker State Games begin this week, and News Channel Nebraska will be televising all of the opening night festivities live. 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

0: Thanks for joining us on News Channel Nebraska. Coming up this hour on NCN, spending 50 years hidden from the light, and the time capsule resurfaces in central Nebraska this weekend as part of celebrations throughout the state. A new batch of veterans who served for the U.S. Armed Forces having their names, branch, and wars they were fighting for in the name of the red, white, and blue being hung at a central Nebraska memorial. A high-flying show in northeast Nebraska catching those to get video of the Big Bang Boom event. In the process, a child was injured, and authorities are sharing details. A structure in southwest Nebraska standing empty for more than a decade and a half could be coming down soon. The city was approved a brownfields grant in the amount of $500,000. 90s for the highs in the Tri-Cities today, likely tomorrow, and maybe even on Wednesday. Michael Shively joins us for the first time this hour with a much better look at the upcoming calendar of weather.
1: Let's look at your high temperatures for a hot Monday in July. Nearly 100 out west in Scotts Bluff, 93 in North Platte, 91 in Kearney, 90 in Norfolk today. Overnight, temps are going to drop to 70 or lower across the entire Cornhusker state. Warmest in Omaha and Hardington. A little bit cooler in southwest Nebraska, but a nice overnight cool down. With that comes some precipitation. Storming this evening in the Nebraska Panhandle and the north central part of the state. Some cloud cover perhaps in some other areas. Going to be warm again tomorrow, perhaps even warmer for some parts of Nebraska. Temps in the low to mid 90s. With that, some partly sunny conditions. In the evening, though,